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2: News. I'm Dave Packer. Structural specialists are inside the under-renovation Midtown Manhattan high-rise building that buckled at the 21st floor today. This evening, Buildings Commissioner Ahmad Tighani says that they feel confident the building is stable thanks to the emergency shoring measures that have been taking place.
3: We've been monitoring the building for many hours and have not seen any movement. We have monitoring positions set up outside and inside the building that's allowing us to track the situation.
2: Maine Democratic Senate nominee Graham Plattner is facing calls to step down after allegations of sexual assault. Now a Maine Democratic Party official is confirming reports that Plattner's campaign has been trying to influence the process for selecting a replacement Senate nominee. CENTCOM says U.S. airstrikes hit over 80 targets tonight as a direct response to Iran's attacks on three commercial vessels transiting the Strait of Hormuz. This is ABC News. On Wall Street, Rivian dropped 18% after the electric vehicle company said it's selling 75 million shares of its stock, which dilutes the ownership stakes of other earlier shareholders. The class difference on the nation's biggest airlines is about to get much more noticeable.
4: How you get from point A to point B on the three biggest airlines in the country is a very different experience for those who can afford to fly premium versus those of us in economy. Delta, American, and United all say they're investing more into the premium experience for those in business and first class, including chef-designed menus and gift bags that include luxury skincare products. The airlines make far more money on those more expensive business and first class seats than they do when the entire cabin of cheap seats is full up with the rest of us, so expect the trend to continue. Sherry Preston, ABC News.
2: Apparently even the robot was shocked. San Mateo police say two 15-year-olds were detained after a Waymo call to report they were drinking and shooting Orbeez from the vehicle. Those are small water beads. Police called it Waymo's smartest idea yet. Dave Packer, ABC News.
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1: And this is the Magical Hour with Leslie McGuirk, our astrologer. 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

0: And welcome back, George Norrie, along with Leslie McGuirk. Leslie, you mentioned you work with doctors and other professionals. How did they use astrology in their work?
1: The first doctors I started working with were therapists. And one therapist in Sebastian, Florida, I basically built up his entire practice because I sent so many people to him. He does EMDR therapy. Do you know what that is, George?
0: I do not, no.
1: Okay. So I believe the fastest way for mental health is to combine astrology with EMDR. And that is a process where your eyes go left, right, really fast. It's bilateral brain stimulation. And you wear a headset on your over your ears and you have paddles in your hand and your eyes are going left, right, following a blue light on a bar. And what happens when your brain is stimulated in that way, when you're sitting with a therapist talking about some very tragic, horrible thing that happened to you, they've done PET scans of the brain before and after EMDR. And literally the brain, when it has trauma, it gets stuck and it starts looping. It's like a needle stuck in the groove of a record back in the days when we had record players. And what the EMDR does is it lifts that needle up and it changes it. The memories are still there, but they're not firing off in the trauma zone. It is one of the most profound things on earth to do EMDR. It's sometimes hard to find really good practitioners of it, but I would say I send 80% of my clients to EMDR therapists around the country. And it's a very unknown method for helping people take scissors and literally cut those red lines that are in someone's chart, things that are not their fault, something they were born with. And it's like your car, if it has a mechanical issue, you don't sit around and talk about it. You get in under the hood and you fix it. And that's what I'm obsessed with and working with doctors. So it started with mental health issues. And then it started moving into more physical health issues because all of a sudden I started to realize I was really good at figuring out why people were sick. So I work with a top doctor at NYU and another doctor at Tufts University. I've worked with a bunch of new neurologists. At one point, I had four neurologists in one of my classes because they saw how accurate I was with people, that they wanted to understand what I was doing, and they studied the brain. And so this is so amazingly interesting to me to realize that the Western medical community is beginning to realize that astrology can help them see the whole person, not just one part. And in Western medicine, a lot of times they get so specialized that if they're a rheumatologist, that's their area of specialty, and they forget about looking at the whole person. So with astrology, I can see everything. And that's why functional medicine doctors are the ones who tend to have the ability to look at the whole person. Are you familiar with functional medicine, George?
0: Yes.
1: Yeah, okay. So functional medicine and astrology are perfect together. And that's really my most favorite thing to do, is to help people with unresolved health issues. A lot of times health issues, sometimes we're born with them, and other times there are always ways to find the way out. And it's something you have to figure out how to work with what you were given.
0: Are you still learning astrology?
1: All the time. I am always shocked at how things in a chart a pattern will appear, and I'll start to notice it with certain people, and it's something I might not have noticed before. And I think it's something I will never master. It's so deep. Astrology, the wisdom and the body of knowledge embedded in the world of astrology is insane. It's so profound and so deep. And there's so many different types of astrology. There's Vedic astrology. There's Uranian astrology. There's all sorts of ways to use astrology for prediction, or there's medical astrology. It just goes on and on. And I find that the best way for me to learn right now is through my clients, because every chart is a brand new story to be looked at. And it's an incredible language, and it's so useful. And I'm hoping that your listeners will give it a try if they haven't and realize that there is a way to bring peace to your life, because it gives you a compassionate way of understanding the way that you're designed and the kind of weather that you're dealing with. Once I had a client who was going through just the most awful time, and she thought she was going crazy. She's a pretty well-known spiritual leader, and she wasn't supposed to be having this really tough time. She's supposed to have all the answers. But I looked at her chart and I said, wow, I've never seen anything quite like this. This is just a really rough time in your life. You just have to wade through it. It's just a bad weather period. And then you know that you're not going crazy, that it's actually real and it's happening. And then you just wait it out.
0: Let's go to some of the calls. And Leslie McGuirk's website is her name, linked up at coasttocoastam.com. We'll start by going to, I'm going to give you the birth date first to give you a head start, Leslie.
1: Okay.
0: July 22, 1952, 7-22-52, we're going to Cindy in West Virginia, east of the Rockies. Hi, Cindy.
2: Hi, George. Thank you for taking my call.
0: My pleasure. What is your question for Leslie?
2: I am a Cancer, but I don't act like a Cancer. I have never really been nurturing, never married, no children, no pets. To tell you the truth, I don't think I've ever been in love. I'm okay with that, but I just like a little bit of insight of why I'm like that.
1: I love that you called, and this is such a great question, because you're 100% right. This is why sun sign astrology is not that accurate. You have four planets in Leo, my friend. You are such a Leo person. Your moon is in Leo. Your Venus is Leo. Your Mercury is in Leo. So all of the inner workings of your system are not like Cancer at all. You're a total princess, fire queen, lioness out there. And you have a bit of a roar. And I would imagine you like luxury. Am I correct?
2: Oh, yes.
1: Yeah, so you're a little more flashy than a typical Cancer. So you would not feel like a Cancer at all. And that's why people need to get away from thinking about sun sign astrology, because it's not really that helpful. That's like saying you're a Lexus, but I don't know if you're a sedan or a sports car. I don't know if you're diesel, electric. I mean, it doesn't give anyone enough information. So I'm so glad you called, because now you know why. You've got four planets in Leo, and that's who you really are.
2: Oh, thank you so much.
1: Does that make you feel better to know you're not crazy?
2: Yes.
1: You're not
2: a lot better. Thank you.
1: Okay, bye, Cindy.
0: Appreciate that. What do you do when you get that kind of a reading, Leslie? What are you doing? Explain to us what you're doing back there.
1: Back there, yeah. So I'm plugging it into a program where I can pop up the chart. And what I do when I'm looking at a chart is looking at the things that are popping out at me right away. So with that case with Cindy, the sun sign Cancer, that's like looking at one page of a 500-page book. It doesn't give her enough information. So that's important for her to realize that she's not crazy. So if she was to read books about Cancer, it's not going to feel accurate to her at all, because she's got four things going on in Leo. So I'm looking at the things that jump out at me the most. And again, I look at the chart as if it's a piece of music. And the red lines, which are the ones that oftentimes we get stuck in, or they can feel like drumming. And drumming is not negative, George. It's just if you listen to drumming all the time, you'll get a headache. So I'm trying to look at this like a piece of music. And where I see blue lines, that's where things are easy, happy, and good. And the red lines are where you're building a muscle. And it's all this whole orchestrated piece of music that we're examining. So when I look at charts quickly, like I'm doing for your listeners, I hear their question and I figure out, okay, what's going on here that would make her feel like she's not a Cancer? And it just is, it's like screaming at me. She's got all this Leo energy. Of course, that's very different than a Cancer. And every zodiac sign is in revolt against the one before it. So where Cancer is more nurturing and about having kids and cooking meals and bringing milk and cookies to people, Leo is the exact opposite. It's in revolt against everything that Cancer's about. Leo is the entertainer and It's all about more luxury and showing off a bit and having performances. And she's completely not Cancerian, but she is a Cancer sun sign.
0: Back to the next calls. March 1st, 1982, 3182, Aaron in Tempe, Arizona, west of the Rockies. Hi, Aaron.
3: Hey, George. Thanks for taking my...
0: You are welcome. What is your question for Leslie?
3: My question for Leslie is, I've been manifesting and choosing a different job path for myself, and where do you see that going for me?
0: All right, Les, go ahead.
1: Okay, so you don't by any chance know what time you were born, do you?
3: It was, I think, 11:15 or 11:17 a.m.
1: Okay, that just helps me a little bit more. And where were you born?
3: City.
1: Colorado City? Is that what you said?
3: Oh, no, Mesa, Arizona.
1: Mesa. Okay, perfect. All right. So one thing I can tell you about your chart is that you have a lot of intensity about how you move through life because your male energy is in the sign of Libra, and Libra is all about balance and having everything look and be a certain way. But when you were born, you have two incredibly intense planets right next to your male energy, and that's Saturn and Pluto. So you have a tremendous amount of drive, and you really, do you feel like you were born with like a real desire to do something with your life?
3: Yeah, definitely. I love, besides, you know, having a good job and, you know, steady income like that, I love to travel and go out of town and just explore like everything.
1: Right. Yeah. You have a deep need for growth and movement, and you have a very good mind. The most important thing I could tell you about your work life is that you need to do something that you're super passionate about. Some people don't have as much drive and depth of interest like you do. So you've got to pick a career that's going to use the tremendous amount of energy you have here and feel like you're being useful. Does that make sense?
3: It does. Yeah, it makes a lot of sense. And I've been looking for other industries, I guess you could say, that would give me that option.
1: Have you ever been in a healing profession or working for a company that deals with healing?
3: I have not.
1: Okay. Has that ever crossed your mind?
3: It hasn't. That's something I can consider, though.
1: Okay. The other thing you need to know about your chart, you're a Pisces, but... And you're very intuitive, so you want to use that intuition that you've got. But you're basically a healer. That's why I was asking about a profession that has to do with healing. Even if you're not in a healing profession, you could still be a healer. So someone could be a teacher, and they help heal the students that are in their class. You've got a lot of teaching abilities, healing abilities. So what kind of work do you do?
3: I currently do retail work in the store, and even though I chose to do it, I've grown kind of dull on it just because I don't feel it's given me the outlet that I need to grow in different areas and learn and do something new. That's why I'm, you know, looking at different things.
1: Okay, so my suggestion would be to look into something that has to do with health and healing. I think that would be good for you. And you were born lucky, so things will work out for you. Don't be shy about taking a chance. Don't be nervous. When you set your intention on wanting to make a difference in the world, I think you're going to find the right job, the right career.
0: All right. Thanks, Aaron. I appreciate it. When you look at the charts, are there ever a chart that you don't want to talk about?
1: No, never. That's not ever happened. I have total compassion for people. And as I said, I look at people like animals. I'm big into nature and animals, so I think, you know, a spider has as much a reason to be here as a rhinoceros. So we just go with the flow and look at people's lives. And I mean, I think the hardest people for me to deal with are the ones who were born with mental confusion, and they have a hard time hearing the truth. And it's not their fault. It's just the way they are, but they can be frustrating. Like that story I told you before, with the woman who, you know, took me 55 minutes before I could crack the code. And sometimes that's hard for me. It's like a heavy lift when I have to struggle to get them to acknowledge the truth of what I'm trying to say.
0: Next up, the birthday is January 11, 56. January 11, 56. 111, 56. Suzanne in Minneapolis. Hi, Suzanne.
4: Hi, George. Hi, Leslie.
1: Hi.
4: Hi. I was wondering, I have a lot of body pain, more like bone pain. And I was wondering if you could tell me where it was coming from or if it's going to get better.
1: Okay, so definitely your body, when you were born, you have Saturn right next to your body, and Saturn brings either structure or it's like having a really tough drill sergeant walking around with you wherever you go. So is he helping you or hurting you? It depends. So an Olympic level coach, someone could say, oh my God, you're so mean to Michael Phelps, making him swim all those miles, but he's helping him get somewhere. Well, your body has been, you were born with this energy right next to you. So there, it can either manifest as you're hard on your body or that something is hard on your body, which could be an illness or something like that. You also have Pluto, which is the planet of transformation, making a tough aspect to your body. So you were born with this. Did anything happen to you when you were born that was difficult? Did you have a tough delivery?
4: Not that I know of, but I've had one illness after another. I've had cancer twice. I just had hyperparathyroidism. I've just had so many things throughout my life, but it's ridiculous.
1: Right. That's because you were born with not the easiest situation with your body, but there is a way out. For as tough as the difficult things are, you have an equal amount of good things that can help you out, but you definitely have what I call a mousetrap here with your body. And it's been very traumatic for you. I mean, you don't know what it's like not to have some sort of health issue. And it's been going on your whole life, correct?
0: She keeps fighting back.
1: Yeah. So I would suggest EMDR therapy for you to help with the traumatic part of what it's like to constantly have a body that is disappointing you with getting things. And then we can break that pattern.
0: How do you find an EMDR doctor?
1: You can go to a website, emdria.org, and try to find someone who's certified. So that's the most important thing. And if you don't like the first person you go to another one. Find someone who will help you get through the dark night of the soul.
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1: For KFGO News, I'm Darren Selvig. The National Weather Service has confirmed it was a tornado that touched down just north of Detroit Lakes Monday night, causing extensive damage in the Floyd Lake and Oakland Beach area. The tornado damaged several homes and injured three people. Authorities say three people were treated for non-life-threatening injuries. Power lines and trees remain down throughout the area. Becker County Sheriff Todd Glander.
2: This community, they step up, they stick together, we help each other. As far as how we feel, it's amazing. You know, we can't say enough.
1: Glander says friends, relatives, and neighbors were on scene within minutes, helping those whose homes were damaged by the tornado. Oakland Beach Road and Cozy Cove remain closed to the public as cleanup operations continue. The Emergency Operations Center remains active, and the emergency shelter at M-State is open for anyone in need of immediate shelter. Charges have been filed against a man who's accused in a May shooting in Fargo. Police arrested 26-year-old Eric Dubar last Friday for felony warrants from Wright and Anoka counties in the Twin Cities. Tuesday, he was charged with attempted murder, reckless endangerment, and terrorizing. Fargo Police Captain Matt Christensen says the charges stem from a shots-fired incident in May in the parking lot of a business in the 1400 block of 12th Avenue North. Officers found shell casings in that parking lot. Captain Christensen says this was a targeted shooting. There was no threat to the public. Nobody was hurt, and the investigation is still active. Moorhead police say a drug investigation that started last month has led to the arrest of a Moorhead man. Lieutenant Mike Detloff says a citizen tip alerted detectives to possible drug activity. An investigation led to a search warrant that was served early Monday morning in the 1900 block of 18th Avenue South. Police say they found 115 grams of suspected meth, 37 grams of suspected powder fentanyl, 10 grams of suspected psychedelic mushrooms, a stolen handgun, a bullet-resistant vest, and more than $7,000 in cash. 43-year-old James Sean was arrested. He's being held in the Clay County Jail for several counts of felony drug possession and felon in possession of a firearm. A central South Dakota man has been sentenced to federal prison for hitting a Federal Bureau of Indian Affairs officer with his vehicle. The U.S. Attorney's Office in Rapid City says tribal officers in Lower Brule, South Dakota, were arresting 35-year-old Cody Crazy Bull last May for outstanding warrants. During the interaction, Crazy Bull shifted his vehicle into reverse and hit one officer with an open door. He then fled on foot and was found hiding in a nearby building. Crazy Bull will spend just over 7 years in federal prison. Carrying signs that read, "Hands off our vote and vote early with me," faith leaders from across Minnesota are spreading the word that the right to vote must be protected. Minister Janae Bates Amari says their message is for elected officials, too.
3: We're here. We're being vigilant. We're going to show up. We're going to push every single elected official at every level of government to sign a democracy pledge saying that they, too, are pushing pro-democracy. I mean, which, you know, this should not be a controversial thing.
1: About 100 faith leaders were at the state capitol today for the rally. Amari says they represent about 400 religious leaders across the state. I'm Darren Selvig, News Radio KFGO.
4: Your forecast from Two Tall Tom Szymanski, our chief meteorologist. For the overnight tonight, low of 60. Again, possibility of some showers, thunderstorms popping up here and there. We'll keep you up to date throughout the overnight. For your Wednesday, partly is sunny, a little bit cooler, high is 76. Winds of the north-northeast, 8 to 18 miles an hour. Thursday, mostly sunny, high of 82. And then the warm starts on Friday, mostly sunny, high of 88. Saturday and Sunday, this full weekend, sunny and warm. Highs in the mid-90s, maybe up to the upper 90s. Too Tall Thomas Szymanski saying maybe a possibility of it getting to 100. He'll have more details. 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

0: Welcome back, George Norrie, along with astrologer Leslie McGuirk. Leslie, where do people get your book, The Power of Mercury?
1: At any bookstore or online, Amazon. It should be pretty easy to find. And people can contact me through my website, or they can email me directly at info@lesliemcguirk.com. And also, George, you know, you were asking about the United States. I just did a whole show on YouTube about the United States and the birthday, the 250th birthday. So if people are interested in learning more about our country, that's a really great one to listen to. And I'm also on this Saturday for Coast to Coast listeners, I'm going to do an elements class. So all the charts, all of us have like four tires to our car, and they're filled with the four elements, fire, earth, air, and water. So everyone who signs up for the class will get their chart looked at by me, and I'll be able to tell them where they're out of balance. So it's a really fun class. It's only $25, and I'd love to have your listeners get a little more private attention with me if they take the class. So wanted to offer that out.
0: Have you used astrology to match people up romantically?
1: All the time is one of my most favorite things to do. That's why I was very interested in your paranormal date show that you're doing, because it's so accurate. I can tell whether or not there's sexual compatibility, emotional compatibility, whether it's karmic, and some people are absolutely meant to be together. And boy, astrology can save a lot of aggravation, because it just lets you know, yes, just go with the flow with this one. This is a good person for you. And then there are other people, they may be perfectly fine, but they're not great for you.
0: Let's go to final callers. Is the next birthday January 5th, 1961, 1561. Who is it? It's Cornelius in Louisiana. Welcome to the show.
2: Hey there, George and Leslie. I'm surprised. I'm falling behind Sue, our medium and everything. So I'm glad Sue from Minneapolis got through.
0: What is your question, sir?
2: Yes, sir. My question, sir, ma'am and sir, what I wanted to know is what do you see for me? I know you said you got something on America and stuff, and I got one more question. What do you think of AI? I call it the Antichrist intelligence or the alien intelligence, and that's my question.
1: So your question about AI, it's a complicated subject. When it's good, it's really good, and when it's bad, it's really bad. It's in some ways, it's like astrology. Astrology in the wrong hands is dangerous, and when done for good, like there's tremendous amount of good things AI can do for the medical community and other things. So it's all about how it's used. And I don't think we have enough structure around how to make sure it's used in a good way. So think of AI like a knife. Okay. Is a knife good or bad? Well, a knife is great. You can't cut meat or bread without it, but a knife can also stab somebody. So I just think it's all about the intention, and we have to be careful.
0: Big time, big time. And he wanted to know about himself.
1: Yeah, so first of all, I love your name. It's a great name. You were born genetically cheerful. You have a very upbeat kind of energy to you. Do you feel like you're a pretty happy guy?
0: He hung up.
1: Oh, that's too bad. All right, well, he can listen to it later, I guess.
0: he's listening to you on the radio.
1: All right, good. Yeah, no, he's got a nice chart, and the only thing I would tell him is that he can definitely get a little overexcited at times, and he just has to be careful not to burn himself out.
0: He's had a rough life, but he seems to be doing okay.
1: Yes.
0: Next up, let's go to Jeremy in North Dakota. Let me give you the birth date. It's coming up. 8975. Jeremy in North Dakota. This guy was in a coma for 2.5 months, Leslie. Hi, Jeremy.
3: Hello, amazing George. I want to ask Leslie if she knows why our great and awesome God spared my life over 22 years ago on December 8, 2003.
1: Yeah, Tom gave me your info during the commercial break, so I looked at the accident that you had. It was definitely a fluke thing that happened to you. You are, before this accident, you really were a pretty cheerful, happy person, correct?
3: Yep.
1: Okay. So you want to know why you're still alive? Why did this happen? It's because in your core, you have a tremendous amount of abilities to help people, and you bring a kind of solid energy to people who are in trauma. Have you noticed that you've changed a lot in terms of your spirituality and how you relate to people since having the accident?
3: Well, when I was just before I woke up from my coma, I was under the impression that I was walking up a hill, a cliff with my wife, now ex-wife, and as we were nearing the top of the mountain, it began to shake and the boulders started falling in. I found a cave crevice to guide her into and protect her. And then after I got her inside, I was knocked off the cliff by a giant boulder. And as I was falling to the ground, I heard a voice from the sky that said, "Jeremy, your tasks are not done yet."
1: Wow, that's pretty profound. By the way, the day that you had the accident, I think it was sort of a fluke thing. Uranus, the planet that brings unexpected events, was making a difficult aspect to your body. It doesn't mean that that had to happen, but the weather pattern was rough that day for you. And you are totally designed to make a difference in this world. That's why you're still here. So what are you doing now in terms of your interactions with other people?
3: I'm basically trying to help as much as I can with everything I can.
1: Good. Just keep doing that. You're a nice guy. You have a gentle spirit and you would never hurt anyone. So just remember that your energy when you're around other people, you can change people's lives, and that's probably why you're still here. It's always about what gifts can you give to others. Is it easy? No, but there's a reason you were saved.
0: Next up, let's go to July 11, 7-11-54. 7-11-54. Mignon is with us in Colorado. Welcome to the show. Hi, Mignon.
4: Thank you very much. I'm excited to be here, and I love your show.
0: Thank you.
4: I'm calling regarding things that, quite frankly, my cup is very full. I have issues about my children, and they're seeming negativity toward me, my current destiny, and my health.
0: A few questions.
1: Okay, so
0: go ahead, Les.
1: Yeah, so the first thing I see in your chart is that you've got an aspect of some issues with a depressed mother, or you've had some depression. Was your mom depressed, or did something really traumatic happen to her?
4: A combination of things. She was very hyperthyroid and negative toward me. I was sort of the non-entity in the family. But I always felt jubilant and came through with a caring father. I feel that she had a stark kind of crustaceous sense that made her easily angered. And I see that carried on in my daughter as well.
1: Okay, so this is generational trauma. I spoke about this earlier. You were born genetically cheerful. You've got three planets in Cancer. You are a good mom, but you've got some serious woundedness here with your mom. And what happens is that I might have skipped a generation and now your daughter's got some of this. But what I would suggest for someone like you is if you contact me, I can help you with getting a family constellation, because your mom, there's issues with your mom. There's depression from your mom. There's emotional difficulties from your mom. And if that initial relationship did not get healed with her, which it sounds like it never really did, am I correct?
4: That's correct. And she died with my sister controlling the estate so strongly that I wasn't even told she was dead.
0: Oh,
4: until probably months later, and there was no funeral and nothing to bring resolution. And currently, that birth sister took over the entire estate and everything in it and all the possessions and just sold them.
1: Okay. Well, what's fascinating about this thing with money, too, in your chart, so I just spoke about doing this elements class. You were born with one flat tire. You have absolutely no earth in your chart. And earth is money, because money, what is that? Trees come from, paper bills come from trees, and the coins are from the earth. So there's an imbalance here in your chart around money. And this thing with your mom, though, is huge. And that's what needs to be healed. Even though your mom is passed, if that doesn't get healed, what happens is that then starts to happen again with your children. And you're a perfect example of how generational trauma works and how the chart can see the root cause of why you're having a problem with your kids. So we want to deal with what happened to you with your mom. And the good thing about a family constellation is that it works quickly. Same thing with EMDR. I think that both of those would help you a lot. But that's a really tough thing to have with your mom. And it's like stuck. It's like bubblegum on the bottom of your shoe. We need to get that off.
0: It's kind of sticky, though, isn't it?
1: Yeah, it's very sticky. And she could live her whole life with it stuck on the bottom of her shoe. But I feel like my job is to help people remove any of these things that are getting in the way of her having a happier life.
0: Next birthday is June 7, 1957, 6757, Richard from Seattle, Washington. Hey, Richard.
5: Hello, George.
0: Good to have you with us.
5: Thank you very much. I have to tell you, you are so insightful with your questions. I really enjoy that. And Leslie, I think you're fascinating.
1: Oh, thanks.
0: How about your question for her?
5: Okay. I was married years ago, quite a few. And I've been in a couple of relationships, but I'm looking to meet my soulmate. And I'm not trying to chase it. I'm just trying to be there and be aware. And I just wonder if you see any particular lady coming along for me.
1: Oh, yes. There's no reason why you shouldn't find the perfect person for you, because your moon is in Libra. Even though you're a Gemini, your moon is in Libra. And think about what Libra is. It's the scales. And they are the ones that are most obsessed with partnership, because the scales, you have to have two in order to be balanced. So when you're not in partnership, you do not feel balanced. One of the difficulties you can have with people in relationships is you're a kind person. You don't have a mean bone in your body, but sometimes it looks like you might have trouble standing in your truth, like you don't speak up. Did you ever have an issue with speaking when you were little, or learning disability, or just some issues with language or speaking?
5: I'm ADD.
1: Okay.
5: Kind of shy, I guess, a little bit.
1: Kind of shy. Okay. So that's one thing I would say with the next woman that shows up in your life is really work hard at speaking up and trying to fight against the shyness, because you're a lovely guy. And when you keep your mouth shut, they can't get to know you. So you want to let that out, because you're a very warm, loving person and tender. So somebody would be very lucky to have you as a partner. But just remember, you have to stand in your truth. And when you don't, then you're perceived as being not as strong as you really are. And it's your strength that will attract the right woman for you.
0: All right. Good luck, Richard. Keep in touch. The next birthday is August 22, 1976, 8/22/76. Super's with us from Berkeley, California. Hi, Super.
6: Hi, George. Hi, Leslie.
1: Hi.
6: I was curious about my career. I'm trying to get an application going. I'm open to many things because I don't want to be stuck on Social Security for the rest of my life.
0: All right. Career it is. Couple minutes left, Les.
1: Okay. So it's your August 22nd, 1976, right?
0: 8/22/76.
1: Okay. Perfect. Okay. So you are a total sweetheart. Your moon is in Cancer, which is where it most loves to be. You have a lovely way about you. People just like you. So I would say for a profession, you need to be working with people. That is the key thing for you. So you should not be isolated in a cubbyhole working on a computer all day. So have you ever had a job where you're around a lot of people?
6: Not really.
1: Okay, so that could be one reason why you're not super happy with your career. You have a gift of holding space for people, of working well with people. You're also really good creatively and with words, and you just have a gentle, nice way. So your job should be not an electrical job where you're stuck on a computer and you should be interacting with people. What have you thought about doing?
6: Oh, it's many things, podcasts, real estate, but the applications for people with disabilities. So I think it will help us out. And I, of course, I'm really strong, I believe, with the marketing and sales of it, because I'm not that technical.
1: Yeah, that's what I'm trying to tell you. You're not really technical. So you're in the right area, working with making things better for people. Your attention to detail is phenomenal. You're a super kind person, but it's working with people. That's where your gift is, okay?
0: Good for it. Leslie, thank you. Keep in touch with us and come on back again. It's been 10 years you've been coming back on.
1: Yeah, I'd loved always talking with you, George. It's such a pleasure, and thank you.
0: Leslie McGurk's website, again, is her name, linked up at coasttocoastam.com. For Dan Galante, Tom Danheiser, Sue Trikas, Lex Lonehood, Sean Ladasur, Alec Fernandez, Tim Banal, George Knapp, and Richard Serrett, I'm George Norrie, somewhere out there on Coast to Coast AM. We'll see you on our next edition. Until then, be safe, everyone.

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0: ongoing efforts to temporarily stabilize an under-construction buckling high-rise in Midtown Manhattan are going well.
1: We have been able to bring in a plan and materials to stabilize the impacted floors and looking to extend that stability plan to other parts of the building.
0: The U.S. escalating tensions with Iran and Tuesday launching new strikes after they say neutral ships were targeted in the Strait of Hormuz. This is ABC News. A California judge is allowing a class action lawsuit against United Airlines to proceed. It was filed by a passenger alleging the airline knowingly charged extra for a window seat that didn't have a window. Waymo says no way to a pair of unruly passengers.
2: Two 15-year-olds are in a heap of trouble for what they allegedly were doing in a self-driving Waymo. Apparently, the interior cameras caught them drinking and shooting from the vehicle. Waymo then called the police in San Mateo, California. Cops pulled the car over and found the teens with libations and a gun that shoots water beads. A police statement says that while these are bad ideas, at least the kids had the sense to use a Waymo because driving themselves, while impaired, would have made this a lot worse. Wayne Cabot, ABC News.
0: A homeowner in Connecticut captured on surveillance his dog Bella chasing away a black bear as it charged his 6-year-old son over the weekend. Jeffrey Tazera says Bella bit the bear at its behind before it ran into the woods. Dave Packer, ABC News.
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0: From the City of Angels near the Pacific Ocean, good morning, good evening, wherever you may be across the nation, around the world. I'm George Norrie. This is Coast to Coast AM. Later tonight, Alien Contact. Here's what's happening. U.S. Central Command, CENTCOM, said American forces have begun launching a series of powerful strikes against Iran in response to Tehran's attacks on commercial ships in an international waterway. Meanwhile, President Donald Trump arrived at the NATO summit in Ankara, Turkey, where tensions over Iran and the alliance burden sharing are expected to dominate talks there. Tom Danheiser has more. Tom?
1: Well, George, they're at it again. The U.S. has sent their response. A U.S. official said the massive strike on Iranian targets included air defense systems, coastal surveillance systems, surface-to-air missile sites, anti-ship cruise missile sites, drone launch sites, and port facilities. Officials have confirmed the intrusions were prompted by attacks on three U.S. commercial vessels in the Strait of Hormuz. The U.S. has also pulled back on the oil sanctions waivers offered to Tehran. The United Kingdom Maritime Trade Operations Center has raised the threat level in the Strait of Hormuz to severe. And meanwhile, U.S. President Donald Trump arrived at the NATO summit in Ankara, Turkey, where tensions over Iran have expected to dominate talks. The president said Turkey has been a great ally to the U.S. and signaled he is prepared to lift sanctions on Ankara and move forward with the long-stalled F-35 fighter jet sale. George?
0: Thank you. Dr. John Curtis, onlinecolonist.com, is with us here. John, it seems like Iran doesn't want to settle this thing, does it?
2: Well, I mean, you talk about Iran, and Iran is no longer in control of Iran, the Mullah government. The Mullah government is now being controlled by the IRGC. Okay, that's a terror organization. And, you know, the Trump administration really, you know, should have gone after them in a very big way in order to neutralize them. They're getting these attacks in the Gulf region because the IRGC has no means of revenue other than charging transit fees in the Strait of Hormuz. But Trump has made it a major contention in the MOU that the waterway will be kept open because it's an international body of water. But that doesn't stop the IRGC from demanding that they charge tariffs or fees through that waterway. Now, the big gripe, that's happening in Ankara right now that Trump is facing and is, you know, I barely able to contain himself, is that he's getting no real assistance from the European Union. And the reason for that is that the EU has opposed Trump's peace overtures in Ukraine. They've sided with Zelensky. They're convinced that if they don't take a stand on sovereign land in, you know, to end this war in Ukraine, which could happen overnight, if they don't take a stand opposing that, that Putin is going to somehow take over parts of Europe. And so the connection to Iran is very simple, is that the European Union is not joining in the defense of the Strait of Hormuz, even though they collect some 20% of their oil that goes through the Arab Gulf states, you know, through the Strait of Hormuz. So the tensions have boiled over, no doubt about it, in Ankara, and it relates to the fact that the Iranian government, the Mullah government that stands, which is a titular government, it's not a real government. They have no leader. Mojtaba Khamenei did not even attend his father's funeral, along with, you know, his other three sons. And the reason for that is that he's disabled because of that initial strike on the 28th of February that killed his father. So the IRGC is in charge right now. And as long as they stay in control, we're going to get these periodic skirmishes where, Iran is going to attack commercial, the IRGC will attack commercial ships, and the U.S. will retaliate in a measured way. And that's what's been going on today. But that there's no end in sight to that scenario continuing to play out unless Trump decides he's going to take on the IRGC.
0: Track John's work by going to onlinecolumnist.com. Thank you, John. Toyota has announced a massive $3.6 billion expansion of its Toyota Texas manufacturing campus in San Antonio. What a story. The investment will double the plant size, add a second vehicle assembly line, and create 2,000 jobs. And the shift most production of the Tacoma pickup truck from Mexico to the U.S. by 2030. That's pretty good news. John Truman Wolf with us, the expert on banks. John, what do you think of that one?
3: I think it's terrific, George. It is indicative of a number of corporations expanding in the country. Very, very positive news. For example, Hyundai just announced that they're putting two new plants into Illinois. So this activity in Texas, and there are more corporations opening new plants in Texas. They've got a very free market governor. And so they're reaping the benefits of that. But this kind of activity is going on across the country, George. It's very positive.
0: It sure is. Thank you, John. A self-proclaimed time traveler from the year 3700 has resurfaced with a chilling warning for humanity. A devastating war is coming. The man who identified himself only as Mike appeared in a video from an undisclosed location wearing a plaid shirt and his face blurred and voice distorted. He claimed that by the year 3000, robots had replaced humans in many roles and centuries later turned against their creators. How about that? In a moment, the man who brings us conversations with God, Neil Donald Walsh, joins us to talk about his life and ours on Coast to Coast AM.
4: We have a great story from someone who's helped themselves to heal by using the botanical known as Carnivora. And we have a guest right now. Her name is Joni Nichols. This is quite a story.
5: Yes, it is. And Robert, my adventure started about 7 years ago. I was a mess. I had numerous infections. My hair was falling out all over the furniture. Mm-hmm. One of the scariest things was that my legs were swelling up out of control. It came to a head. Within 24 hours, I had gone into a coma.
4: Holy moly.
5: Mom and Dad decided to get me Carnivora's six-week program.
4: And at what point that you started this series did you notice, hey, something might be getting better?
5: 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Then I noticed that my hair wasn't all over the furniture. I'm like excited.
4: It's like you said that within about 6 weeks, your legs were no longer swelling?
5: Within 2 weeks.
4: And she credits all of it to her Carnivora protocol, the B program, where she's using the Carnivora extract, the lymph drainage product. 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Joni, thanks for being with us. I love to hear from you again.
5: Great.
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0: And welcome back to Coast, George Norrie with you, Neil Donald Walsh back with us, author of at least 42 books on contemporary spirituality. His Conversations with God series has been translated into 37 languages, read by millions around the world. His most recent title, Letters to a Young Seeker, offers a condensed look at what he considers to be the 21 most important messages of his 9-book series as well. Neil Donald Walsh, back on Coast to Coast. Neil, how are you, my friend?
1: You know, I'm just doing great, George. Thank you for asking, and I hope that you are as well.
0: Yes, sir.
1: Tell me, how can I serve you?
0: My friend, we'll have a great conversation. We'll take calls with you next hour from our incredible listeners. And for the few who do not know Donald Walsh, Neil Donald Walsh, tell us what happened to you many years ago that got you to write Conversations with God.
1: Well, I had the worst, frankly, I had the worst 10 days of my life in terms of the events that were occurring at the beginning of that series of days. My relationship with my then wife ended. It wasn't a raucous or aggravated ending. It was very harmonious. We just simply agreed gently with each other that it wasn't working out. But I was still very sad about it. And I didn't want the relationship to end. We had created children together and so forth. So it was a huge disappointment in my life. But life wasn't done with me yet, George. 5 days later, I was downsized. The corporation I worked for received orders from headquarters to downsize. They had to lose some overhead. So, you know, they used seniority as the means by which they decided which employees to cut. And I was the last person in. I was the most recent hire. I had been there about a year and a half or two, but others had been there 3, 4, 5, and 8 years or more. So I was the first person they let go. They gave me a wonderful, glowing record, a letter of recommendation, because, you know, my boss told me that, you know, I was one of the people he really hated to lose, but he had no choice. He had to go by seniority rules. So I lost my relationship and I lost my job in a 5-day period. But wait, the world wasn't done with me yet.
0: It gets better, doesn't it?
1: Yeah, it's very interesting. I'm on my way to an interview for a new job. I'm certainly going to get the job. I have all the qualifications and I've got this glowing letter of recommendation. But as I'm driving to the interview, an elderly gentleman, he was about 89 or 88 years old, made a left turn in front of my car. He misjudged the distance between our two cars. He created an incredible, incredible accident. I mean, my car was totaled. It wasn't a fender bender. The car was totally crushed and totaled, and I wound up with a broken neck.
0: Oh, my God.
1: They rushed me to the hospital, and when I woke up from they put me under, of course, because I was in a lot of pain. But when I woke up from the anesthesia, the doctor said, you know what? You have a 3/4-inch avulsion fracture of the 7th cervical vertebrae posteriorly. That's not a hairline fracture, Mr. Walsh. That's a fracture 3/4-inch wide, large enough to put a pencil through. Most people who suffer that kind of a fracture die instantly because of spinal cord complications. And if they don't die instantly, they're at least paralyzed from the neck down for the rest of their life. Mr. Walsh, you have suffered neither consequence. This is the doctor talking to me. He says to me, what do you intend to do with the rest of your life? Because you've been given a miracle here. So I said, you know what? Well, I hadn't thought about life in those terms, what I'm going to do with the rest of my life. But, you know, they fit me with what they call a Philadelphia collar, which is a plastic collar that you have to wear around your neck. And the doctor said, you are not to take this off for any reason. I don't care what you're doing, taking a shower, taking a bath, making mad passionate love. I don't care. Do not take this collar off because it's the only thing that's supporting your head until the cartilage refuses and heals itself.
0: And you can't even turn your neck, can you?
1: No, you have to turn your whole body. That's correct. Here's the problem with that, George. I was going to interviews. Nobody would hire me. I had interview after interview after interview. I did really well, frankly, in the exchange with the interviewer, but nobody was giving me a job, even though I had this great letter of recommendation and offered them a pretty good interview. Finally, the seventh person that talked to me said, "Mr. Walsh, we can't hire you. While you're wearing that therapeutic device around your neck, obviously you suffered a major injury. One wrong move while you're on the job with us, and we're paying your hospital bills for the next 5 years. You come to us when that therapeutic device is gone, when you're all back in one piece, we'd hire you in 30 seconds. So I couldn't get a job anywhere. I wound up being evicted from my apartment because I didn't have enough savings, you know, to stay there for months and months and months and months.
0: Right.
1: And after 3 months, my, you know, bank account ran out. And I was evicted. I had nowhere else to go.
0: You
1: I wound up
0: living in a tent.
1: Yeah, I wound up living on the sidewalk, sleeping in a tent. My former wife allowed me to take the family tent. And I wound up sleeping in a tent in, you know, some wooded area. But it's, you know, pretty cold. I was out there for a year. Walking the streets, living as a street person.
0: Did you live off collecting and recycling aluminum cans?
1: Yeah, that was one thing I did. I would move, go through the trash every day, and pick out the aluminum cans that were left in the trash. And at the end of the week, I would take them to, you know, a store and get, you know, 5 cents. I think it was in those days a nickel for every can that I brought in. And that could buy me, maybe if I brought in 20 or 30 or 40 cans, that could buy me a bag of French fries.
0: Oh, God.
1: And then I had to go to people on the sidewalk with my hand out, asking them if they could spare some change so I could eat that day. And people did. I have to say, most people would reach in their pocket and give me some coins or maybe some folding money. So I managed to stay alive. I wasn't really living high off the hog, so to speak, but I was staying alive. But that's how I lived for a year of my life. 1 year out there on the sidewalk. And finally, I got a little part-time job, a little weekend job. I was hired as a weekend fill-in person. Interestingly enough, broadcasting, because I had a broadcasting background. So I was hired as a weekend fill-in broadcaster, and I made just enough money. I wasn't making very much money, but I made in those 2 days a week, but I made just enough to pay for a small apartment on top of somebody's garage in the back of somebody's land.
0: Right.
1: And so I wound up living there, and that's when I woke up in the middle of the night. And I was very angry. I thought, you know, what have I done to deserve a life like this? I mean, three things in a row. I lose my marriage. I lose my job. And then I lose my health with a broken neck.
0: Wasn't there also a fire that destroyed all your property and goods?
1: That was later. Yeah, that was even after that. Yes, that was later. But in this was what these three events is what caused me to have my conversation with God, because I woke up one night in the middle of the night, 4:23 in the morning, and I thought, you know, what have I done to deserve a life of such endless struggle? And what does it take to make life work? And George, I began writing an angry letter to God. I mean, I don't know what I thought I was doing. There was a yellow legal pad on my coffee table in front of me, so I wrote an angry letter. Dear God, tell me the rules. I'll play the silly game. Just give me the rules. And George, I heard a voice in the back of my head. And the voice, it was a voiceless voice. I mean, it didn't have any characteristic. Mm-hmm. It wasn't an old man or a woman or a child. It was kind of like the sound of one's own thoughts. But the voice said to me, "Neil, do you really want answers to all of these questions? Or are you just venting?" And I said, yeah, I am venting. Yeah, you've got answers. I sure as hell like to know what they are. I'm talking to this voice inside my head.
0: Not knowing where that voice was coming, right?
1: No, I had no idea. At that point, it was, it was the middle of the night, 4:23 in the morning. I wasn't thinking straight. I didn't give it much thought. I just said to myself, yeah, I'm venting. If you've got some answers, I'd sure as hell like to know what they are. And the voice said, you are sure as hell, Neil, about a lot of things, but wouldn't you rather be sure as heaven? And I said, okay, what's that supposed to mean? And the voice said, take down everything I'm telling you. I'm going to answer all of your questions. So I thought, what an interesting circumstance. What an interesting experience. What's going on here? Am I imagining all this? Am I making this up? But I went ahead and I wrote down all the answers to the questions I had asked, which brought up other questions, which brought up other answers, which brought up still more questions, which gave me still more answers. And before I knew it, George, I was involved in an on-paper dialogue with this voice, which I assumed was, ultimately, I got clarity that this was the voice of God speaking directly to me to bring me answers to life's biggest questions.
0: Did it start making you feel better about yourself?
1: Immediately. Yes, I felt okay about where I was in my life. And I felt like, okay, I felt better about my future opportunities because of what I was being told. So the answer to your question is yes.
0: And at what point when you were doing this note-taking in conversations, did you decide, I'm putting this into a book?
1: Well, I never thought about it in those terms. I was told in the conversation by this voice in my head, which I then identified as God. I was told, Neil, you will make of this one day a book, and it will be accessed by many people.
0: And you were right, Neil. It turned out to be a bestseller. It stayed on the charts for weeks and weeks, Conversations with God. We'll be back in a moment with Neil Donald Walsh, and we'll talk more about his incredible Conversations with God. Next hour, we'll take calls with him and you.
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1: For KFGO News, I'm Darren Selvig. The National Weather Service has confirmed it was a tornado that touched down just north of Detroit Lakes Monday night, causing extensive damage in the Floyd Lake and Oakland Beach area. The tornado damaged several homes and injured three people. Authorities say three people were treated for non-life-threatening injuries. Power lines and trees remain down throughout the area. Becker County Sheriff Todd Glander.
2: This community, they step up, they stick together, we help each other. As far as how we feel, it's amazing. You know, we can't say enough.
1: Glander says friends, relatives, and neighbors were on scene within minutes, helping those whose homes were damaged by the tornado. Oakland Beach Road and Cozy Cove remain closed to the public as cleanup operations continue. The Emergency Operations Center remains active, and the emergency shelter at M-State is open for anyone in need of immediate shelter. Charges have been filed against a man who's accused in a May shooting in Fargo. Police arrested 26-year-old Eric Dubar last Friday for felony warrants from Wright and Anoka counties in the Twin Cities. Tuesday, he was charged with attempted murder, reckless endangerment, and terrorizing. Fargo Police Captain Matt Christensen says the charges stem from a shots-fired incident in May in the parking lot of a business in the 1400 block of 12th Avenue North. Officers found shell casings in that parking lot. Captain Christensen says this was a targeted shooting. There was no threat to the public. Nobody was hurt, and the investigation is still active. Moorhead police say a drug investigation that started last month has led to the arrest of a Moorhead man. Lieutenant Mike Detloff says a citizen tip alerted detectives to possible drug activity. An investigation led to a search warrant that was served early Monday morning in the 1900 block of 18th Avenue South. Police say they found 115 grams of suspected meth, 37 grams of suspected powder fentanyl, 10 grams of suspected psychedelic mushrooms, a stolen handgun, a bullet-resistant vest, and more than $7,000 in cash. 43-year-old James Sean was arrested. He's being held in the Clay County Jail for several counts of felony drug possession and felon in possession of a firearm. A central South Dakota man has been sentenced to federal prison for hitting a Federal Bureau of Indian Affairs officer with his vehicle. The U.S. Attorney's Office in Rapid City says tribal officers in Lower Brule, South Dakota, were arresting 35-year-old Cody Crazy Bull last May for outstanding warrants. During the interaction, Crazy Bull shifted his vehicle into reverse and hit one officer with an open door. He then fled on foot and was found hiding in a nearby building. Crazy Bull will spend just over 7 years in federal prison. Carrying signs that read, "Hands off our vote and vote early with me," faith leaders from across Minnesota are spreading the word that the right to vote must be protected. Minister Janae Bates Amari says their message is for elected officials, too.
3: We're here. We're being vigilant. We're going to show up. We're going to push every single elected official at every level of government to sign a democracy pledge saying that they, too, are being pro-democracy. I mean, which, you know, this should not be a controversial thing.
1: About 100 faith leaders were at the state capitol today for the rally. Amari says they represent about 400 religious leaders across the state. I'm Darren Selvig, News Radio KFGO.
4: Your forecast from Too Tall Tom Szymanski, our chief meteorologist. For the overnight tonight, low of 60. Again, possibility of some showers, thunderstorms popping up here and there. We'll keep you up to date throughout the overnight. For your Wednesday, partly sunny, a little bit cooler, high is 76. Winds of the north-northeast, 8 to 18 miles an hour. Thursday, mostly sunny, high of 82. And then the warm starts on Friday, mostly sunny, high of 88. Saturday and Sunday, this full weekend, sunny and warm. Highs in the mid-90s, maybe up to the upper 90s. Too Tall Thomas Szymanski saying maybe a possibility of it getting to 100. He'll have more details. 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
1: We'll take your calls next hour with Neil Donald Walsh as we talk about his work, Conversations with God, and as many things that he has done, and he has done many. 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
2: 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These are some great shows. The material these folks are bringing you is just spectacular. So we invite you again to listen. It's lots of free listening, so head on over.
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0: And welcome back. George Norrie with you, along with Neil Donald Walsh. Neil, your book was published in 1995. How did you find a publisher?
1: I just sent it to three. I went to a bookstore, frankly, George, and I looked to see if there were books, you know, on a metaphysical, spiritual topics. And I made a note of the publishers who were putting books out that dealt with metaphysics and spirituality. And I sent it to three of those publishers. They weren't major publishing houses. We're not talking about, you know, worldwide publishers like Putnam. But they were just small publishing houses. And I sent it to one of the small publishing houses. And by golly, they chose to put the book out. They took my notes.
0: Did it surprise you when they started selling? It was a bestseller.
1: Yes, I never even imagined that anyone, I mean, why would anybody rush to the store to buy a book because some guy claims to be talking directly to God? But in fact, the book wound up finding an audience, and it wound up being sold by this small publishing house. Then it was, in fact, sold to a major worldwide publisher, a global publishing company, the Putnam folks, because they called this small publishing house and said, what would it take for us to obtain that title from you? Because we can put it out worldwide.
0: Wow.
1: So they bought the book from the small publishing house, and then Putnam put the book out, as you mentioned earlier, in 37 languages, and it wound up selling, frankly, not bragging, just saying, millions of copies around the world.
0: Good for you. And you turned it into a movie too, didn't you?
1: Well, yes, I didn't do that personally. I mean,
0: no.
1: One of the readers was a movie producer, and his name was Stephen Simon, and he produced a number of motion pictures. He called me one day. He got my phone number from the publishing house, and he said he wanted to make a movie, so the publishers were happy to give him my phone number, and he called me, and he said, would you be willing to have a movie made of this experience that you've had? I said, sure, if you want to do that. So he came to my house with a screenwriter. He interviewed me for 2 or 3 days, walked away, and produced a movie based on the story of my life.
0: Based on today now, Neil, looking back and looking ahead, is God still with us?
1: Of course, naturally. God never is anywhere except with us. There's nowhere else for God to be, because God and we are one. That is, not that we are God, but that we are individuations of divinity. So, of course, God is with us. The answer is yes.
0: Jump ahead to a book that came out a few months ago, Letters to a Young Seeker. Tell us about that.
1: Well, you know, I was thinking about things that I wish I knew when I was 25. Or even 35, or frankly, to be honest, even 45, you know, when I was in the younger part of my life. I'm now 82, so that feels like the younger part of my life. And it was my wife's idea. She came to me and she said, you want to write a book, Letters to a Young Seeker. So I said, yeah, and I said, yes, that's a very good idea. So I put in the book all the things that I wish that someone had told me when I was 23. And I pulled out of the 3,000 pages of the Conversations with God dialogue, which covered 9 books. I went through all of the books and spent a few weeks doing this, and I pulled out what I thought were the 21 most important messages in the dialogue and put them in this book for young seekers.
0: Do you still converse with God?
1: We all do. The answer is yes, and everyone else does as well. I'm not the only person who's having conversations with God. Other people are simply calling it something else. You know, a coincidence, women's intuition, an epiphany, a moment of sudden inspiration. You know, we call it whatever we want to call it, because no one wants to come right out and say, you know, God told me this, for fear of being ridiculed. But the answer is all of us are having conversations with God all the time, and I continue to have that experience on a daily basis.
0: And you're not living in a tent anymore, Neil, are you?
1: No, life has been very good to me, and I'm very grateful for how all things have happened. It's been a wonderful life.
0: In your book, you talk about never forgiving anyone. Tell me about that. What does that mean?
1: Well, it means that forgiveness is not required. Understanding replaces forgiveness in the mind of the master. I was told by God, if you'll forgive me for putting it that way, but in my conversations with God, I was told, God will never forgive you, Neil, for anything. And I said, what? God said, because God is the highest power in the universe. Nothing that a simple human being could possibly do could anger, frustrate, annoy God to such a degree that God would punish you in some way or have a need to forgive you, because God understands how an unevolved species could be behaving the way you're behaving. The same way you understand when your 2-year-old child misbehaves at the dinner table. She just wants to get attention. So, but you don't say to your 2-year-old child, go to your room for the next 45 years. You don't say, I'm going to punish you, for the way you're behaving, because you understand why a 2-year-old behaves the way a 2-year-old does very often. So understanding replaces forgiveness in the mind of the master. And that's why God does not forgive us for anything. And God says, understand, just move into a place of understanding, because you're all acting like 2-year-olds.
0: Did you blame anybody for your misfortunes in the earlier days?
1: No, I honestly didn't blame. Well, I'm okay, fair enough. For a moment or two, I was a little upset with the 88-year-old man who crashed into my car and nearly killed me.
0: What
1: But I
0: happened to him,
1: didn't.
0: by the way, after the accident?
1: Frankly, they charged him. They didn't charge him with a crime. But they realized that he had made a bad turn, and they charged him. I guess he got
0: Reckless
1: charged with
0: driving.
1: reckless
0: Right.
1: driving.
0: He
1: Exactly.
0: wasn't drunk or anything like that.
1: No. He just misjudged the distance between our two cars. So I didn't blame him. I understood how those kinds of things can happen. It's not like I never had a car accident. Excuse me. Nothing to sneeze at.
0: Live radio, Neil.
1: Yep, I've done it.
0: You've
1: I
0: done it
1: did.
0: before. You were a
1: I did.
0: program director for a while too, weren't you?
1: Yeah, I did. I did 17 years of live broadcasting, and I wound up being a radio station program director toward the end of that 17-year career in radio. Yep.
0: You still living out there on the Northwest?
1: Yeah, I live in Oregon, in a little town called Ashland, Oregon, on the southern edge of the state of Oregon. Beautiful place in the middle of the mountains, and I love it here.
0: What recommendation would you say to people who are down and out, who do not think that they can pull out?
1: Give to others what it is you wish to receive more of yourself, even if you only do it in tiny amounts. For instance, if you're running out of money and you wish you had more money, walk down the street in any city that you live in, and you'll see homeless people. I was one of them, so I know they're out there. You'll see homeless people, even if you wind up only giving that person a nickel or a quarter or a half dollar, or maybe even if you're really into it, a piece of folding money, a dollar bill or whatever. Every nickel counts when you're on the sidewalk. And if you get enough small change, you can, as I said earlier, you can eat that day. So the advice I would give to people who feel down and out, whatever you wish to experience more of in your life, be the source of it in the life of another. You want more humor? Bring more humor to others. You want more compassion? Bring more compassion to others. You want more understanding? Give more understanding to others. Whatever it is you wish to experience, cause another to experience it, because what flows through you sticks to you.
0: When you decided to turn the conversations into the book, Conversations with God, at what point did you know it's time to do it. It's time to stop. I've got to do this book. And you didn't continue doing notes and notes and notes.
1: Yes, I did. I didn't sit down to try to write a book. All I did, this is really very simple. I simply took my handwritten notes just as I put them down on the yellow legal pad, just as they occurred in a moment to moment of my life. I simply Xeroxed the notes and sent them to a publisher. And they read my handwritten notes.
0: In that format, huh?
1: On the yellow legal pad. And I wound up Xeroxing it and sent it to a publisher. And they read the handwritten notes and they said, "This is fascinating stuff. We're going to put this book out."
0: Wow.
1: And they did so.
0: How many pages were you?
1: How many pages?
0: Of notes.
1: I never stopped to count the pages. But when the books were published, it wound up being 3,000 published pages across 9 books.
0: Truly remarkable. Some of the comments that have come in on the book are magnificent. Did they strike you emotionally, any of them?
1: Yes. Many people have said to me, I'm not bragging, I'm trying to answer your question as honestly as I can. So this is not a boast, but many of the letter writers and email authors have said to me, "Your book has changed my life. Your book has totally changed my life because it's given me a new model for how to interact in the world. And it stopped me from thinking that God's love is transactional." That's the major message. You know, I was asked on some national television programs 30 years ago, "What's the major message? What's the most important message of conversations with God?" And I told my interviewer, "You know, the major message is God's biggest message to the world, 5 words. You've got me all wrong."
0: Huh. And you're not a believer in hell, are you?
1: No, well, God said to me, "There's no such thing as hell. We've made it all up. Why would I send somebody to everlasting damnation for something you did during a lifetime that may have taken you, you know, a week, a month, a year or two, or even if you spent your whole life misbehaving? What is one life compared to eternity? It's like 30 seconds compared to 1,000 years. Why in the world would I punish you for eternity for something you've done during one lifetime?" So, no.
0: Of everything that God inspired you to write, what would you say was the most profound thing?
1: That we are not our body and not our mind. That we are spiritual entities having a physical experience. And that we are not here to, you know, get the guy, get the girl, get the car, get the job, get the house, get the building on the corner with your name on the wall. We're not here to just get stuff and get as much out of life as we can. We're here to give as much into life as we possibly can give. And we're here to serve the agenda of the soul, which has nothing to do with acquiring, but has to do with evolving.
0: How evolved are we as human beings, Neil?
1: Compared to who? We're still acting, God said to me, we're still acting like 2-year-olds. You know, we've had armed conflict on this planet for all but 5% of recorded history.
0: It's never stopped.
1: Armed conflict for all but 5% of recorded history. And it's going on to this very minute because we think that the only way we can get our way is to force those who don't want to do what we're telling them to do. We force them using lethal action. Come on, guys. You know,
0: how do you address so much hate on this planet? And there is.
1: I think that we have to do it by creating a new model for who we think we are and who we think that God is. Because the challenge right now is, by the way, 8 out of 10 people believe in a higher power. Surveys have been taken around the world by sociologists asking a single question: do you believe in a higher power? And the results came back, 85% of the respondents said yes, they believe in a higher power. But what they believe about the higher power, most people who believe in a higher power, not all, but by far the largest number, the biggest majority of those people believe in a God who is judgmental, condemning, and punishing. So we think that God's love for us is a transaction. You give me what I want, I'll give you what you want. You fail to give me what I want, and I will not only fail to give you what you want, I will actually punish you for the rest of eternity.
0: We're going to come back and take calls with Neil Donald Walsh in a moment. 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
10: ABC News, I'm Dave Packard. Another wave of missile attacks come for Iran Tuesday after the U.S. military claimed Iran targeted neutral ships in the Strait of Hormuz, violating the two countries' agreement made last month. ABC News contributor and former United States defense official Mick Mulroy.
11: They're going after the locations that Iran would use and is using to attack these commercial vessels. Basically, any commercial vessel doesn't go through their approved route.

0: Murray described the subpoena as staggering, saying the request for information, including the names, residential addresses, telephone numbers, and other personal identifying information of all election workers involved in the 2020 election, was a, quote, arbitrary fishing expedition by the Trump administration. He noted that the statute of limitations for any crimes have already expired, and that the subpoena is likely to have a chilling effect on future poll workers. With Donald Trump continuing to cast doubt on the outcome of the 2020 election, the Department of Justice has spent the last year investigating Fulton County, including sending the subpoena in April, and recently surging hundreds of FBI personnel to assist in the investigation. Peter Harlambous, ABC News.
1: New government data shows airlines in the U.S. spent $6.6 billion on jet fuel in May, the second straight month that costs surpassed the $6 billion mark. Dave Packer, ABC News.
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0: Welcome back. George Norrie along with Neil Donald Walsh. His website, again, is linked up at coasttocoastam.com. He's got an email, Neil, with an E, N-E-A-L-E, at neildonaldwalsh.com that you can get through also through his website. Neil, when you look at the problems on this planet today, what would you say are some of the biggest?
1: The biggest problem in the world today is that nobody knows what the biggest problem in the world today is. They see the result of the problem, but not the problem itself. The result is global alienation, of course. We can't seem, George, we can't seem to find a way to disagree agreeably anymore. We always have differences of opinion, even controversy, but never with the level of animosity that we are seeing around the world today among people of different nations, people of different political persuasions, different religions, different races, different sexual orientations, and different economic groups, even different genders. It seems that more and more people, George, have lost their tolerance for any differences between us. And that's the biggest problem in the world today. The problem is created by separation. We believe that we are separate from each other. And because we believe we're separate from each other, we've decided that differences have to create divisions, that contrasts have to create conflicts, that the variances in our beliefs must create violence in our life, physical violence and verbal violence. And we have not found a way to change the way we interact with each other when we disagree. I've never seen anything like it, George. When I was a young man, as I said a minute ago, I'm 82 years old now, so we're talking quite a few years ago, but we didn't disagree then the way we are disagreeing now, with such verbal violence and even physical violence. So the biggest problem in the world today is that we think that we're separate from each other, and we think that God is, if there is a God at all, judging, condemning, and punishing, which gives us the rationale to be judging, condemning, and punishing with others if they don't give us what we want. Because after all, if the behavior is good enough for God, it's good enough for us. So we act the way we think that God acts with us. And that's the biggest problem in the world today. We're acting like God. It's been going on for a long time.
0: Now, you just asked yourself a rhetorical question earlier that you said, if there is a God, do you have any doubts at all?
1: I don't have any doubts, but many people do. 15%, you know, or so, yeah, of the people are atheists. They don't know. They're not clear, or they completely disbelieve in the existence of a higher power. I don't have any question that there is a higher power, but many people do.
0: Let's go to the phones for you, Neil. Let's start with going to Bethlehem, Pennsylvania, a religious town, of course. Roland's with us. Welcome to the show. Hi, Roland.
2: Hi, George. How are you? Belated happy birthday.
0: No, thank you.
2: I've been listening to this man's story. When he had his accident, if I would have owned the building he lived in, that man would have never been evicted.
1: Thank you for saying that, Roland. I wish that you had owned that building. I would have given anything for that to be true for me. Unfortunately, the owner of the building did evict me because, you know, he said, I'm sorry. I just can't have you stay here without giving me rent. I can't afford it. I got to ask you to leave.
2: He wouldn't take something from you, or, you know. No, I would have worked with you. Honest to God, I would have worked with you. You wouldn't have been out in the street like you were.
1: Roland, I wish you had been there, and thank you for being that kind of person. You make me feel good about humanity. Thank you, Roland.
0: We need about a couple hundred million people like Roland, don't we, Neil?
1: You can say that again.
0: All right, I will. We need a couple hundred million people like Roland.
1: Nice. Nicely done.
0: Let's move on to Jim in Delaware. Go ahead, Jimmy. Welcome to the show.
3: Hey, I told Tom I'm going to make my argument for eternal damnation. Here it goes. What your guest said, that no eternal damnation means Jesus didn't have to come, suffer, and die for us. And since if you don't avail yourself of what he done for us, he was the only one who could pay for our souls, then it never gets paid then. Thus, you suffer forever. That's my argument for eternal damnation in defense of what Jesus done for us.
0: But you're a believer, Jim, aren't you?
3: Yes, I am.
0: What do you think of that, Neil?
1: Well, Jim, with gentleness, if I might, I simply disagree with you. I don't disagree with you about Jesus being an extraordinary human being and the Son of God. Jesus is the Son of God. There's no question about it. But I don't think that it's true that every Muslim, every Jew, every, you know, person of every other religion, every Buddhist, that millions and millions of people are going to hell simply because they don't belong to the right religion. I don't believe in a higher power who says, you do things my way. You got to eat the right food. You can't eat the wrong food. You got to wear the right clothes. You can't wear the wrong clothes. You have to behave in a certain way. Either you do things my way or you will pay for it for eternity. Talk about a punishment, Jim, out of proportion to the offense. Let me give you an example, Jim, and let me ask you how you feel about this. Jim, are you still with me?
0: Yeah, he is. He hung up.
1: Oh, I'm sorry that Jim's gone.
0: But he can hear you.
1: All right, well, Jim, I was told when I was 9 years old, because I went to a Catholic school, elementary school, and the priest was giving us a lecture on mortal sin. And I said, as opposed to venial sin, you know, a major offense as opposed to a minor offense. And I raised my hand, my little 9-year-old hand, and I said to the priest, Father, can you give me an example of mortal sin? Huh. I thought he said, certainly, my son. I thought he was going to say, you know, murdering someone or stealing someone's life savings or whatever. He said, it's a mortal sin if you miss Mass on Sunday. And if you do not confess that to a priest and have it forgiven by a priest before you die, you should get hit by a car or something, God forbid. But if you should die before you confess that sin and have it forgiven by a priest, you will go to hell. Going to hell for eternity for missing Mass one Sunday of your life? Folks, Jim, I'm not making this up. I didn't make that up. That's what the Catholic Church teaches to this day.
0: I never understood that too, Neil. Growing up as a Catholic kid in catechism classes, they would talk like that, and I would just shake my head going, how can this be? Wild.
1: That's the biggest problem in the world today, because we act with each other the way we think that God acts with us, and we also punish each other with disproportionate punishments when people don't do or nations don't do what we demand that they do.
0: Let's go west of the Rockies. Catherine's with us in Vancouver, Canada. Hello, Catherine.
4: Hi, George. Hi, Neil. I have been through a lot of stuff in my life, and I have always been close to God. 85, it started, like, really strong. And I have gone through so many things. I'll just give a couple. I had a massive car accident like you. I had, right after that, I had my father pass away. 2 months after that, my best friend passed away. Then 2 months after that, my mother passed away. And then my dad had a home they built for me. And my half-brothers on the other end of the property where I am, they put him in a home, and I thought he passed away, but this is just before he did, okay? So, and then they turned my electricity off to try to force me out of here. So I got a lawyer, and I won that, but they haven't turned my electricity on. I've been here 10 years, believe it or not, by the grace of God and his strength and his friendship, that I am living in my home for over 10 years with no electricity.
0: Oh, my gosh.
4: And I call into the show periodically. I listen by the radio. And it's only by God relationship, intimate relationship with me over the years, that I could handle this and go through it victorious, just like you. And if people could just realize God is our friend. He is so in love with us. If people could just be at rest.
0: What advice would you give her, Neil, if you can?
1: I have no advice to give Catherine. She understands the nature of the divine being that we call God perfectly. Her understanding is identical to my own understanding, that God's love is endless and unconditional. And so I have no advice to give Catherine, except, I guess, if I would make a suggestion, share with everyone whose life you touch what you've just shared with us, your story, your unbelievable hardships, and what you believe about the highest power. It can change people's lives, Catherine. You've probably changed some lives just now with what you've just shared with us. Thank you for the courage of your convictions and living into them.
0: Neil, what do you think of angels?
1: I think they're real. I think that angels are souls that have, you know, obviously moved into the spiritual realm and have chosen to undertake certain, I want to say functions, to undertake certain activities that would be of assistance to souls that are still living in the physical realm. And so we call those helpers, we call them angels.
0: What do you think life's purpose is, Neil? Why are we here?
1: In my understanding, I was told by God that the purpose of life is for each of us to announce and declare, to express and fulfill, to become and to experience through the demonstration thereof who we really are. That the purpose of life is for us to express and experience that we are each an individuation of divinity, and then to expand that experience. Or to put it in one word, George, evolution. That the purpose of life is to involve ourselves in the process of the soul's evolution and the evolution of our species.
0: Next up, Patrick in York, Pennsylvania is with us. Patrick, go for it.
5: Well, good afternoon, good evening, gentlemen. How are you both doing?
0: Good, Pat. Thank you.
5: I heard the topic of your conversation this evening, and I just wanted to share something that happened to me about 30 years ago. I'm a police officer, and about 30 years ago, my youngest son was just born. He was only a few weeks old. We have four boys. And I went out on a call, and I ended up getting shot that night. And, well, there were a lot of things that I still scratch my head about, because I was shot with a rifle. And if you know anything about rifles, it was a .338 caliber rifle, big caliber deer rifle, hunting rifle.
0: It's a powerful rifle.
5: And I got shot in the face, the one side of my face. And of course, it destroyed the side of my jaw, and went down and lodged between my esophagus and my spinal cord. Of course, that all happened in the blink of an eye. I had no pain originally, but it passed through the side of a shed before it hit me, and that's probably what saved my life, because it took enough of the bullet, slowed it down enough, took enough of the mass of it off. But I can tell you that I laid there in the snowy ground, and it was in December. And, of course, it's a very disorienting experience for anybody who hasn't gone through it.
0: And were you shot accidentally, Patrick, or were you in the wrong place at the wrong time?
5: Well, I was on the inner perimeter of a standoff where a gentleman had been put out of his house on some domestic violence issues, and he broke back in. And We think he was in there on the route trying to kill his wife, but she got away. So it was just rage that he was experiencing, destroying things, shooting.
0: Stray bullet?
5: Well, it wasn't stray. It was directed towards me. But, you know, I laid there on the ground, and I knew I was hit, and I didn't know how bad it was. And I can remember praying to God at that time, asking him to take care of my young family if it was my time. And I will tell you to this day, and I tell my family this as well, I didn't hear any voices. I didn't see any manifestations of any angelic beings or anything like that. But I had a presence inside my head. And the presence told me that everything was going to be okay. And from that moment on, I had a peace. I had a warmth. I was able to get extricated out of it by a couple of my fellow officers. And I survived. But to this day, I talk about that with my family. Some of them think I'm a little nuts, maybe for different reasons as well. But I never would have thought this until I experienced it. And it was all-encompassing. It was getting my attention. And I understand who was talking to me. And it was God. And I've told this story to several of my friends, and I don't know what they think. I mean, I think some of them just listen to the story and are polite and, you know, nod their head. But I'm telling you, to this day, in front of God right now, it really happened.
0: I believe you, my friend. What do you think of that story, Neil?
1: I am so deeply touched. Patrick, thank you for sharing that. You're one of the few people who has, I want to say, acknowledged that you yourself have had your own conversation with God. And you're not trying to give a different impression. You're calling it exactly what it was, exactly what it is. God spoke directly to you. And God bless you for hearing that and for sharing that information with other people.
0: Yeah, what if people don't hear God? Let's say God is talking to them, but they just don't hear. Is that possible?
1: Gosh, that's a good question. I don't know the answer. I mean, I have to assume that it's possible. All things are possible. I'm assuming that people may not be able to hear that still small voice within, you know, what the Holy Scriptures call the still small voice within.
0: We're going to come back and take final calls with Neil Donald Walsh in just a moment on Coast to Coast AM.
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1: For KFGO News, I'm Darren Selvig. The National Weather Service has confirmed it was a tornado that touched down just north of Detroit Lakes Monday night, causing extensive damage in the Floyd Lake and Oakland Beach area. The tornado damaged several homes and injured three people. Authorities say three people were treated for non-life-threatening injuries. Power lines and trees remain down throughout the area. Becker County Sheriff Todd Glander.
2: This community, they step up, they stick together, we help each other. As far as how we feel, it's amazing. You know, we can't say enough.
1: Glander says friends, relatives, and neighbors were on scene within minutes, helping those whose homes were damaged by the tornado. Oakland Beach Road and Cozy Cove remain closed to the public as cleanup operations continue. The Emergency Operations Center remains active, and the emergency shelter at M-State is open for anyone in need of immediate shelter. Charges have been filed against a man who's accused in a May shooting in Fargo. Police arrested 26-year-old Eric Dubar last Friday for felony warrants from Wright and Anoka counties in the Twin Cities. Tuesday, he was charged with attempted murder, reckless endangerment, and terrorizing. Fargo Police Captain Matt Christensen says the charges stem from a shots-fired incident in May in the parking lot of a business in the 1400 block of 12th Avenue North. Officers found shell casings in that parking lot. Captain Christensen says this was a targeted shooting. There was no threat to the public. Nobody was hurt, and the investigation is still active. Moorhead police say a drug investigation that started last month has led to the arrest of a Moorhead man. Lieutenant Mike Detloff says a citizen tip alerted detectives to possible drug activity. An investigation led to a search warrant that was served early Monday morning in the 1900 block of 18th Avenue South. Police say they found 115 grams of suspected meth, 37 grams of suspected powder fentanyl, 10 grams of suspected psychedelic mushrooms, a stolen handgun, a bullet-resistant vest, and more than $7,000 in cash. 43-year-old James Sean was arrested. He's being held in the Clay County Jail for several counts of felony drug possession and felon in possession of a firearm. A central South Dakota man has been sentenced to federal prison for hitting a Federal Bureau of India Affairs officer with his vehicle. The U.S. Attorney's Office in Rapid City says tribal officers in Lower Brule, South Dakota, were arresting 35-year-old Cody Crazy Bull last May for outstanding warrants. During the interaction, Crazy Bull shifted his vehicle into reverse and hit one officer with an open door. He then fled on foot and was found hiding in a nearby building. Crazy Bull will spend just over 7 years in federal prison. Carrying signs that read, "Hands off our vote and vote early with me," faith leaders from across Minnesota are spreading the word that the right to vote must be protected. Minister Janae Bates Amari says their message is for elected officials, too.
3: We're here. We're being vigilant. We're going to show up. We're going to push every single elected official at every level of government to sign a democracy pledge saying that they, too, are being pro-democracy. I mean, which, you know, this should not be a controversial thing.
1: About 100 faith leaders were at the state capitol today for the rally. Amari says they represent about 400 religious leaders across the state. I'm Darren Selvig, News Radio KFGO.
4: Your forecast from Two Tall Tom Szymanski, our chief meteorologist. For the overnight tonight, low of 60. Again, possibility of some showers, thunderstorms popping up here and there. We'll keep you up to date throughout the overnight. For your Wednesday, partly is sunny, a little bit cooler, high is 76. Winds of the north-northeast, 8 to 18 miles an hour. Thursday, mostly sunny, high of 82. And then the warm starts on Friday, mostly sunny, high of 88. Saturday and Sunday, this full weekend, sunny and warm. Highs in the mid-90s, maybe up to the upper 90s. Too Tall Thomas Szymanski saying maybe a possibility of it getting to 100. He'll have more details. 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
1: 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Make sure you're part of the program. We're going to come back in a moment with Neil Donald Walsh and take final calls with him as well. 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
1: 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Right at the top of the homepage, it says Insider. Click that button, fill out the info, and you've got it. 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

0: And welcome back to our final segment with Neil Donald Walsh as we talk about his conversations with God. His latest book is called Letters to a Young Seeker. And of course, Neil, where do we get your books?
1: Anywhere books are sold. Online, at online bookstores, or you can get them just about any place that books are sold. They're sold all over the world.
0: All right, let's go to the calls again. Let's go to Roberto in Orlando, Florida. Welcome to the show. Roberto, you're on with us. Go ahead.
2: Yes, George. I was wondering, with all of his books and his conversations with God, has God ever revealed to him any cures for high blood pressure, sugar level, or different type of cancers, any cures instead of our home remedies? Can only go so far. Has he revealed any God cures for our illness?
0: I don't think so, but let's ask him. Neil, has God told you anything about health conditions and stuff?
1: Not in the way Roberto is asking. I was not given specific healing remedies. You're correct, George. I did not get that kind of information.
0: If you asked, you think it would have been given to you?
1: That's a good question. That's a very good question. My mind wants to say I don't think I would be given that information, but I'm not even sure why my mind thinks that. So I really don't know. I don't think it's God's job to tell us how we are to solve or heal all of our challenges and all of our problems. I think that God's function is to give us, to give humanity as a species, the opportunity to evolve to the point where it can create its own solutions.
0: If God hadn't answered you back in the 1990s, where would Neil Donald Walsh be today?
1: That's a good question. I would probably still be in the media business. I might be back in broadcasting. I did well. I mean, I wasn't a major star, but I did well enough to earn a living at it. And so I might have gone back into broadcasting or back into journalism. I would imagine one of those two careers would have captured my attention. And I did well enough in those careers to probably find work.
0: First-time caller, Sue in Allentown, Pennsylvania. Hello, Sue. Go ahead.
3: Hi, how are you? I've been listening to your show for 55 years. My mom got me started with Art Bell, and she recently passed in March. But my question to Neil is, I cared for her to the end. It was an honor and privilege to go through hospice with her. I go to see her once a week. I have my conversations with God. However, it's the hurt in my heart. I miss her. I miss the simple things with her. Having dinner, just loving her, kissing her when I come home. And I just want to know what to do with these aches in my heart.
0: What about grief like that, Neil?
1: Let yourself feel it. Really express it. And by when I say express it, I mean push it out. Let yourself feel it in whatever way feels natural and normal to you. If you have to write it in your journal, start a personal journal, and every day keep a diary of how you're feeling and write in the journal exactly how you're feeling. Find someone to share it with as well. Maybe it could be a professional counselor or simply a good friend. Or even you might even want to do something quite daring. You might even want to start your own grief support group, indicating that you're not a professional psychologist or psychiatrist, but that you have experienced, you know, what you're telling me, and that you would like to assist other people in joining together to face the same challenge. Those are the recommendations I'd make for you, Sue, and thank you for sharing your story with us.
0: Neil, why do you think the humankind has that innate feeling of hate?
1: Because we have imagined that we are separate from each other and that we have not tolerated differences. And because we think that our primary goal in life is survival, that you know, the fundamental instinct is survival. And so we hate anything that we think or imagine stands in the way of us achieving what we want to achieve and surviving in the way that we wish to survive.
0: We've got Denver in Mississippi. Welcome to the show. Denver, go ahead.
4: Good afternoon. Good morning. Joy, thanks for this opportunity to speak on Coast.
0: Sure.
4: I send a shout out to Ruth in Maryland and Cornelius in Louisiana. And I'm an ordained minister. And I'm going to give Neil some scripture that let us know hell is real. Okay, there was two men in the New Testament, Lazarus and the rich man. Lazarus was a beggar. He was a beggar. Eat food that the dogs couldn't get hold to. And both of them transitioned. Lazarus went to heavenly place to be in Abraham's bosom. The rich man went to hell. And he could see Lazarus. He said, Lazarus, will you please dip your finger in the water? Just cool me off. Lazarus said, if I want to, I couldn't do it because there's a gulf between us. He said, well, you go back and tell my friends that get their life right because they don't want to end up where I'm at. Lazarus said, they didn't listen to Jesus and the prophet. Why should they listen to a man coming back from hell? Now, I want to tell you about Jesus. When Jesus was on the cross, he left his body. They crucified him and went to hell for 3 days. And he fought the devil. He demoted the devil. He took the keys from death and hell from the devil. And he came back. He said, I'm Alpha and Omega. I have the keys of hell and death. There is a hell. In Ecclesiastes 12:14, he said, I will bring all thy works into judgment, whether good or whether evil, even though things are secret. So there is a hell. Comment on that, sir.
1: Denver, I do not have any comment. I understand that those are your understandings. I'm aware that that's how you feel about things. I understand that you feel that you've got authoritative sources. And you know what I was told? I was told in my own conversation with God, we should all be our own authority in all spiritual matters. So thank you for sharing your point of view about these things. It's nice to hear that you have a strong point of view. And I'm certain that you are living into what you understand to be true for you. As long as you're true to yourself, Denver, you know, Shakespeare put it perfectly, to thine own self be true, and it follows thou canst not be false to any man. So, Denver, thank you for living into your reality, and thank you for being generous enough to share your thoughts with us here.
0: Neil, after you, I have a guest talking about UFO disclosure. What are your thoughts on the possibility that there may be extraterrestrial life out there?
1: There's no question about it in my mind. And I was told in conversations with God, of course, there are sentient beings living elsewhere in the cosmos. There's no question about it. I mean, there are countless other planets. Well, I want to almost say millions of other planets in the universe. So, of course, there are sentient beings elsewhere in the universe, highly evolved beings.
0: Have they been here?
1: Yes, I believe so. I believe some have visited us, and I believe this is going to sound weird, George, but I believe some of them are visiting us on occasion, even to this very day.
0: Not weird on this show, Neil.
1: I don't think there's any question about it. I think that we are being visited on a regular basis by highly evolved beings from elsewhere in the cosmos. What we need to do is listen to what they've come to share with us.
0: Let's go to Gordon in Plant City, Florida. Gordy, how you been?
5: No, well, I'm still alive, George.
0: Keep kicking. Keep kicking.
5: Yeah, George and Neil, thanks for taking my call. First off, Neil, even though I may end up disagreeing with you at the end of the day, I'm not sure. We haven't finished our conversation. I want to thank you for insisting that we love each other and either forgive or understand, as you would put it. Now, I just wanted to compare notes on not only the stunning biblical prediction accuracy, the archaeological, historical accuracy of the Bible, the nature of Jesus, because I needed a perfect role model. While we were on hold, I saw that you had the most controversial thing about how to address what happened to Hitler. And if I could squeeze that last one, I know that I didn't tell Tommy Danhauser anything about what do you believe about how Hitler was handled, but I caught that at the tail end after I was put on hold, and I beg for forgiveness. But if I could just address that first, but also circle back to the stunning prediction. The Bible predicted Israel would be reborn. The Bible has archaeological accuracy. The Bible shows that we should love each other, and that even the Muslims think that Jesus was sinless. And that's something that I need. If without a sinless example, I wouldn't know what to do. So I'd like to compare notes, and I will hang on the line and just see what you have to say about how Hitler was addressed, how his situation, because this is one question that George would probably have asked if he had been given enough time, but I beat George to the punch. So I'm going to hang on, and I want to compare notes, and I really appreciate your inquisitive spirit.
1: Gordon, my understanding is that all souls go to what you and I would call heaven or paradise, because there's no such place as hell. But I am told that even in the spiritual realm, we are given the opportunity to experience what we caused other people to experience, so that our soul lives into the experience that other people were moving through because of us. Now, so I think that what happened, in my understanding, to the soul of the man called Hitler is that he was allowed to look deeply into and experience the emotional, the psychological, and the philosophical impact, the spiritual impact of the choices and decisions he made while he was on Earth. And in that way, he was able to, I want to almost put it this way, repay the debt that he owed to humanity. But ultimately, I'm told in conversations with God that all souls, without exception, ultimately wind up in the place that we call paradise, or the realm of the spiritual, if you please.
0: Neil, have you been a believer in reincarnation?
1: Yes, I do believe that reincarnation is a reality. And I've had experiences of having been places where it seemed like I had been there before. As an example, George, really quickly, my wife and I were in Norway at one point. We were walking, I was doing a lecture tour there, and we were walking down the street in one of the cities. And I said to her, you know, if we turn the corner left at the next corner, we're going to see a large building on the right-hand side. And I described it to her before we got there. So we made the left turn, and sure enough, it was there exactly as I had remembered it. And she said, how could you possibly know that? I said, you know what? It feels like I've been here before.
0: Uh-huh.
1: I believe I've had a previous lifetime in this particular place. So many people have experienced those kinds of encounters, not just with other places, but with other people.
0: Let's go to
1: last question.
0: I'm sorry. Go ahead, Neil.
1: When I first met my wife, I knew that I had been with her before in a previous lifetime. There's no question.
0: Interesting. Let's go to Christina in Florida, east of the Rockies, real quick. Christina, go ahead.
6: Oh, thank you. Can you hear me?
0: Yep.
6: All right. Hi, George, and hi, Nia. Thank you so much for taking my call. I read Nia's books, Conversation with God. It's great inspiration in my life. And I have two questions to Nia.
0: Only have time for one. Just for one. Go for it.
6: Okay. So I just like to let you know, Nia, that God has sent a new message to humanity. And my question is, have you heard about it? And do you think it's possible that God can send a new message to humanity at this critical point in human evolution, when there's a lot of chaos in the world? Do you believe it's possible?
1: Of course I do.
0: Are these conversations continue for you, Neil?
1: Yes. For all of us, we are all having conversations with God. As I mentioned earlier, we're simply calling them something else.
0: Well, he inspired you, to be sure. Stay in touch with us. Neil Donald Walsh, his website again is linked up at coasttocoastam.com. 42 books, including Conversations with God. Up next, UFO disclosure. Right around the corner, we'll find out. Bryce Sable.
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7: ABC News, I'm Dave Packer. Growing calls for Maine Democrat Graham Plattner to drop out of a Senate race following new claims of sexual assault. The state's Democratic Party confirmed reports that Plattner's campaign has been trying to influence the process for selecting a replacement Senate nominee, but the Plattner camp is saying at no point has the campaign tried to put its finger on the scale. In New York City, Building Commissioner Ahmed Tegani confirmed Tuesday night that ongoing efforts to temporarily stabilize an under-construction buckling high-rise in Midtown Manhattan are going well.
8: We have been able to bring in a plan and materials to stabilize the impacted floors and looking to extend that stability plan to other parts of the building.
7: The U.S. escalating tensions with Iran and Tuesday launching new strikes after they say neutral ships were targeted in the Strait of Hormuz. This is ABC News. A California judge is allowing a class action lawsuit against United Airlines to proceed. It was filed by a passenger.

0: would have made this a lot worse. Wayne Cabot, ABC News.
1: A homeowner in Connecticut captured on surveillance. His dog, Bella, chasing away a black bear as it charged his six-year-old son over the weekend. Jeffrey Tazera says Bella bit the bear at its behind before it ran into the woods. Dave Packer, ABC News.
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1: A new survey exploring Americans' opinions on UFO disclosure appears to upend the longstanding fear that revealing we are not alone would cause social upheaval. Produced by the group called Big Data Poll, the project interviewed 3,005 adults, 2,976 registered voters nationwide over the first 3 days in July. When asked how society and civilization would change if the public were told intelligent life exists and has been visiting planet Earth, approximately 55% of the respondents said that it would be a positive development. Remarkably, 27% of those polled felt that the fallout from disclosure would be insignificant, with no major changes to our world, and only 18% posed that the revelation would result in negative consequences. It's an amazing story. In a moment, Bryce Abel back with us on Coast to Coast as we talk about disclosure and some other projects he's been working on Coast to Coast AM. Researchers discovered an exposed database containing roughly 24 billion records with usernames, email addresses, plain text passwords, login URLs, because the data was compiled from many past breaches and info stealers' malware logs. Billions of online accounts could be at risk of takeover and other cyber crimes. 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

0: And welcome back to Coast, George Norrie with you, writer and producer Bryce Abel back with us, former CNN correspondent and public broadcasting investigative reporter, as well as a former chairperson and CEO of the Television Academy. He co-created NBC's Dark Skies, wrote and produced the sci-fi film Official Denial, co-wrote Disney's Atlantis, and works on the podcast Sound, Light, and Frequency. Bryce, welcome, my friend. How you been?
1: George, I'm great, and I am so fired up for tonight, because I was just thinking, since you and I have known each other, this subject has gone from don't talk about it at dinner to Congress wants a skiff, and Spielberg has a new movie out. And, you know, for someone who's been tracking UFOs in Hollywood and secrecy for decades, this is what I call a target-rich environment. It's great to be alive for this.
0: It really is. And that poll I just announced where people, most people would say, no big deal, no panic. They've been coming here. We already knew it.
1: Well, I think that's largely true. But one thing I would say is it depends on what's disclosed. If the news is kind of neutral, then I think people will just shrug it off and move on. But on the other hand, if there is a threat that's part of it, then people will react as human beings do, and we'll see what happens.
0: Do you think we'll get disclosure? Do you think it'll happen?
1: I think it will definitely happen. I think it is happening now. And I even have some thoughts about what a time frame for it might be. So I'm kind of a disclosure optimist, even though I understand right now it's, you know, certain people want to say, well, you know what, they're pulling back. Of course they're pulling back. Of course there's pushback and blowback. But that doesn't mean that you can put the toothpaste back in the tube here on this thing. It's like when Richard Dolan and I wrote that book, AD After Disclosure, we said something that then that I think is so true today, which is disclosure is impossible, but it's inevitable.
0: Big time. And Richard's going to be our guest this week on Coast.
1: I heard that. So we're double teaming you, George. We're hitting you high and low here.
0: Well, it's a great topic, Bryce, and you've been working in the trenches for how many years now?
1: Well, I'm at a certain age, George, where I don't like to reveal certain things. No, I've been at this a while. I had a whole other life before I sort of became aware of the UFO issue, but I really tipped to it, I guess, in the late 80s. My first movie I ever wrote about UFOs, you mentioned in your intro, was something called Official Denial for the Sci-Fi Channel, and that was 1993. So listen, 30 plus years now.
0: What was it that got you interested in the subject matter?
1: Well, that's very interesting. Here's a story. It's an origin story, if you will. When I was like 12 years old, we didn't have video games, and there wasn't a lot on TV, and we didn't have phones. So my friends and I would go into my parents' basement, and we would have magazine fights. And that meant that we would take the Life and Look magazines they had kept for years, and we would roll them up tight, and we would treat them like lightsabers, and we would hack them, you know, in a fight with each other. So I was picking a magazine one day, and I see this kind of attractive young woman on it, a French actress named Cécile Aubry. So I thought, before I roll it up and destroy this magazine, I should check her out. So as I was looking to check out this French actress, I came across two photos from McMinnville, Oregon, taken by the Trents in 1950. This was not in 1950, but the magazine had been there for over a decade. And those are the, and what made that so emotional for me is my friends and I realized we lived 30 miles from McMinnville. So where those photos were taken, where these incredible flying saucer photos from 1950 were taken, was our local neighborhood. And that, I think, kind of woke me up as a kid to the whole thing. I was also into the space program and all of that. But I don't think I really, really started paying attention until I saw Whitley Strieber's Communion book in a bookstore. I had a handful of books under my arm I was going to go buy. I put them all down. I took Communion up to the front desk. I bought it, and I read it that day, and I read it again the next day.
0: That was an incredible book, and turned into an incredible movie with Christopher Walken, didn't it?
1: Well, let me put it this way. If I was Whitley Strieber, I don't know if I would think it was such an incredible movie, because a lot of people criticize Walken for making him kind of seem a little bit zany, but that was Walken. I mean, Walken.
0: He's zany.
1: Yeah. I mean, he sort of created a vibe around that character that we both know Whitley. Whitley is not the guy that Walken portrays in that movie. But then again, that's something I've lived with all my career here in the entertainment business. When you adapt something to film or television and people say, but that's not what the book was about or whatever, I always say, look, the movie we're making is not a documentary. If you want to know more about it, please read books, do research, and watch documentaries. But this film is an artistic interpretation of that. So that goes back to Walken. He was just vibing on the communion book.
0: Bryce, how important has Steven Spielberg been to Hollywood and the UFO field?
1: Oh, he's so important. I don't think the history of what has happened in UFOs could be completely written positively without taking into account what Close Encounters of the Third Kind did for us in 1977-78. If you think about it, George, during the 1950s, we got all these flying saucer movies, and some of them were better than others. Mm-hmm. And they were certainly entertaining for people at the time. And there's a lot of fans for a lot of them. The Day the Earth Stood Still is from 1951 is still considered a classic. But in the 60s, we started getting things where Jerry Lewis was the alien, and it was Santa Claus versus the Martians, things like that. So when Spielberg came out with Close Encounters in the late 70s, it changed the entire conversation, because for the first time, people were able to take a look at this phenomenon in a completely different way, where they saw it as something that was almost spiritual, if you think about the way the film ends. And that is the kind of thing that has not only changed the way we think, but it's probably changed policy over the years, because I believe that the people who have kept this secret all these years have always been taking the temperature of the public and wondering whether they're capable of accepting. As you said in at the beginning when you were quoting that poll, people have been wondering, well, can the public handle it? And when you see how well they handled Close Encounters and E.T., I think that was one way of acclimating the public to the larger truth that we seem to be on the verge of telling ourselves now.
0: Bryce, how important have been these congressional hearings that we've had over the past couple of years?
1: Massively important. If you think about it, George, there have, prior to the hearings that we got in 2022 and 23 and on to now, I don't think there were hearings of any kind since 1968, if I'm not mistaken, and they were never serious hearings where people were marched in and gave deep testimony. It's a shocking thing. They haven't been as important yet as they're going to be. I remember as a young man watching the Watergate hearings, and that's when people would literally come home early from work to watch the testimony going down over the Watergate hearings that were being held in the Senate. We haven't had that yet, and it's surprising because you think about it, whether we're alone in the universe is probably a great deal more important than the burglars who broke into the Watergate, yeah. Even though that did sort of threaten democracy at the time. But nonetheless, what we will probably get to sooner or later, considering the push in Congress to have these kind of hearings, is we're soon going to get to a place where people are going to not only demand hearings, but they're going to have specific people they want to put under oath and drag them into Congress and hear what they have to say. And one of the great things that could happen, I don't know that Trump is even considering this now, but if he were to say that people who had non-disclosure agreements and couldn't speak about what they knew about the topic, if those NDAs became null and void, man, we would have some hearings. I mean, you'd have to be crazy not to want to watch those. Those would be the highest rated hearings or the highest rating television maybe ever.
0: That could be fantastic. Now, tell us a little bit about sound, light, and frequency.
1: Well, you know, what happened when I created Dark Skies with my partner Brent Friedman back in the 90s is we were approached at our premiere party, frankly, for Dark Skies by a gentleman who said he was from the Office of Naval Intelligence. And he was not invited to the party. He was a party crasher. And he wanted to offer us a deal. He said that they had seen our pilot, thought we got a lot right, and they wanted to give us inside information in exchange for us helping to put some of their ideas into our TV series. And so
0: did you, that did kind you believe him?
1: Well, this is a long, long story, but that's why I'm telling it in 36 episodes of this Sound, Light, and Frequency podcast, because it wasn't as simple as believing him. I part of me wanted to believe him. I'll tell you one thing that's kind of intriguing, though. When he said he'd seen our pilot, the pilot had not aired yet, right? We had TV set up in my backyard and 200 people there who were the studio and network executives and the actors and the cast and crew, that kind of thing. And nobody had seen it. And I said to him, well, if you're so smart and you've seen it, what happens after that crop circle scene? And he goes, oh, well, that was great. They took him back to the Majestic 12 headquarters. They did that operation. They pulled that creature out of his head. And I went, yeah, that's exactly what happened. So he had seen it. And it led to a series of, one more deep meeting later. I don't know, George. He seemed very authentic. At that second meeting, he brought a guy that he said was his superior officer. All I can tell you, you ask about what the podcast is about. Well, what I had told this story that I'm telling you right now to the folks at iHeart, and they flipped out for it. And they said, you got to, they made a deal to make 36 episodes of it and tell the full story. So we've enlarged it to tell the story about Hollywood, UFOs, and secrecy, the sort of the convergence of those three kind of topics. And what we have found and are finding, because it's kind of an active investigation we're doing, is that we probably were not alone in being the only guys that ever got approached by insiders who in the intelligence community, because, I mean, that wouldn't make any sense. We did, in fact, turn that deal down ultimately, and it would be shocking if somebody from Intel said, well, Zabel doesn't want to do it. That's it. Never talk to anybody ever again about it. So I think people probably did. And by the way, this takes you back to Spielberg, because people have said for years that Spielberg took a deal to get inside information. And that's where he got a lot of his information about Close Encounters.
0: How accurate do you think that movie was?
1: Well, it's accurate in its depiction that we're not alone. And there are things that are certainly very accurate about it. When the Roy Neary character is in his truck and his electronics go all awry and things start flying around with the magnetism, that's been described. The idea that he would get a sunburn on half of his face, that's been described. So I think there's a lot accurate about it. The download of the image of the Devil's Tower is something that other experiencers report. The whole contact scenario at the end does feel like something akin to what's been reported, say, at Holloman Air Force Base back in 64. But then there are other things where you go, it's a chicken and egg argument. Because if you think about the end of Close Encounters, this Roy Neary character has gone to the meeting between us and these aliens. And there's a dozen other people in their red jumpsuits who are basically part of a trade program. They're going to be loaded onto that ship and go to this other planet, right? Well, does that sound familiar? It does to me. It sounds like Serpo, the whole Serpo story, which I'm sure you've talked to people about on your own program. And so the question is, did Spielberg hear about Serpo because it was real and put it in Close Encounters, or was it in Close Encounters because he just cooked it up as part of his story and then people ran with it and made up the whole Serpo thing as a consequence? So that's one of the wonderful things, by the way, that I've really enjoyed working on this Sound, Light, and Frequency project, because I find these are very interesting topics. And while other people, certainly there are great researchers out there today, investigative reporters who are working on breaking open the data points and all that on what we're certainly encountering, I feel like one of my unique things that I can do is bring what happened to me and Brent and my journalism career to bear on this topic. Because if we can show that there's intelligence agencies that have been interested in Hollywood, well, they wouldn't be interested in Hollywood if there was nothing there. If there's smoke, there might be fire.
0: That's a good point, to be sure. Bryce Abel with us. His website is linked up at coasttocoastam.com. David Grush, who is one of those who testified before Congress, former Air Force officer and intelligence officer. How important was his testimony, Bryce?
1: Incredibly important, and I have a personal connection to it. I was a partner with Ross Coulthard at that time. We were doing a show called Need to Know, and I knew that Ross had a source, and he was coming to town to be interviewed for News Nation. And eventually I realized that was David Grush, and we met the day before he did his News Nation interview. It's kind of interesting because we were all at this deli in Calabasas, California. And if, for your listeners who are wondering, Calabasas is where the Kardashians hang out. So it's Kardashian adjacent there. And while we were at this lunch, somebody said, well, you know what? What if David Grush gets arrested on his way to do the News Nation thing? Or shouldn't he have a little practice? And somebody looks at me because I'm the Hollywood guy and they go, why don't you get us a camera? And I'm like, why would I have a camera waiting around to do this? But as it turns out, I do have a son who had just directed his first feature film. So I called up my son, Jared, and said, hey, Jared, can you come over and shoot this interview right now? And he said, Dad, I have a job. I'm busy. And I said, I'll give you $500. And he said, I'll be right over. So the first time David Grush ever appeared on camera was the practice tape we did in my house the day before he talked to Coulthard for News Nation.
0: It's a small world. We'll be back with Bryce Abel in a moment, and then we'll take calls with him next hour here on Coast to Coast AM.
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1: For KFGO News, I'm Darren Selvig. The National Weather Service has confirmed it was a tornado that touched down just north of Detroit Lakes Monday night, causing extensive damage in the Floyd Lake and Oakland Beach area. The tornado damaged several homes and injured three people. Authorities say three people were treated for non-life-threatening injuries. Power lines and trees remain down throughout the area. Becker County Sheriff Todd Glander.
2: This community, they step up, they stick together, we help each other. As far as how we feel, it's amazing. You know, we can't say enough.
1: Glander says friends, relatives, and neighbors were on scene within minutes, helping those whose homes were damaged by the tornado. Oakland Beach Road and Cozy Cove remain closed to the public as cleanup operations continue. The Emergency Operations Center remains active, and the emergency shelter at M-State is open for anyone in need of immediate shelter. Charges have been filed against a man who's accused in a May shooting in Fargo. Police arrested 26-year-old Eric Dubar last Friday for felony warrants from Wright and Anoka counties in the Twin Cities. Tuesday, he was charged with attempted murder, reckless endangerment, and terrorizing. Fargo Police Captain Matt Christensen says the charges stem from a shots-fired incident in May in the parking lot of a business in the 1400 block of 12th Avenue North. Officers found shell casings in that parking lot. Captain Christensen says this was a targeted shooting. There was no threat to the public. Nobody was hurt, and the investigation is still active. Moorhead police say a drug investigation that started last month has led to the arrest of a Moorhead man. Lieutenant Mike Detloff says a citizen tip alerted detectives to possible drug activity. An investigation led to a search warrant that was served early Monday morning in the 1900 block of 18th Avenue South. Police say they found 115 grams of suspected meth, 37 grams of suspected powder fentanyl, 10 grams of suspected psychedelic mushrooms, a stolen handgun, a bullet-resistant vest, and more than $7,000 in cash. 43-year-old James Sean was arrested. He's being held in the Clay County Jail for several counts of felony drug possession and felon in possession of a firearm. A central South Dakota man has been sentenced to federal prison for hitting a Federal Bureau of India Affairs officer with his vehicle. The U.S. Attorney's Office in Rapid City says tribal officers in Lower Brule, South Dakota, were arresting 35-year-old Cody Crazy Bull last May for outstanding warrants. During the interaction, Crazy Bull shifted his vehicle into reverse and hit one officer with an open door. He then fled on foot and was found hiding in a nearby building. Crazy Bull will spend just over 7 years in federal prison. Carrying signs that read, "Hands off our vote and vote early with me," faith leaders from across Minnesota are spreading the word that the right to vote must be protected. Minister Janae Bates Amari says their message is for elected officials, too.
3: We're here. We're being vigilant. We're going to show up. We're going to push every single elected official at every level of government to sign a democracy pledge saying that they, too, are pushing pro-democracy. I mean, which, you know, this should not be a controversial thing.
1: About 100 faith leaders were at the state capitol today for the rally. Amari says they represent about 400 religious leaders across the state. I'm Darren Selvig, News Radio KFGO.
4: Your forecast from Two Tall Tom Szymanski, our chief meteorologist. For the overnight tonight, low of 60. Again, possibility of some showers, thunderstorms popping up here and there. We'll keep you up to date throughout the overnight. For your Wednesday, partly is sunny, a little bit cooler, high is 76. Winds of the north-northeast, 8 to 18 miles an hour. Thursday, mostly sunny, high of 82. And then the warm starts on Friday, mostly sunny, high of 88. Saturday and Sunday, this full weekend, sunny and warm. Highs in the mid-90s, maybe up to the upper 90s. Too Tall Thomas Szymanski saying maybe a possibility of it getting to 100. He'll have more details. Start with the KFGO Morning Crew, 5 until 8 a.m.
5: Built on trust and tradition, the KFGO Weather Cave is Too Tall Tom Szymanski's forecasting headquarters. 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
1: We'll take your calls next hour with Bryce Zabel as we talk about UFO disclosure. Much more to talk with him about when we come back in a moment. 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

0: And welcome back to Coast, George Norrie with you. Bryce Zabel with us. We're going to take calls with Bryce next hour on Coast to Coast. Bryce, the late filmmaker Tobe Hooper talked to your partner Brent Friedman about Steven Spielberg and the UFOs. What did he tell him?
1: Well, it's quite a story. This goes back to, I believe, this would be 1995 when we were shooting The Dark Skies 2-hour pilot. And Brent and Tobe and a number of people from the production were out on a location shoot. And just before I go any further on that, everyone should let me just bring everybody up to speed on who Tobe Hooper was. Tobe Hooper has passed on a couple of years ago. May he rest in peace. But Tobe was the guy that directed Texas Chainsaw Massacre and Poltergeist. And he directed Poltergeist for Steven Spielberg. They were friends. They knew each other. And Tobe was directing our 2-hour pilot, and they were out scouting locations for this crop circle I was talking about that's in the pilot. And after a day of doing that, they all ended up at a local roadhouse kind of restaurant, diner of some kind. And Brent and Tobe were talking privately while some of the other guys were hanging out. And Tobe and Brent, as they were discussing things, they were looking at crop circles. And Brent said to him, "You know, Tobe, you'll always have this over Spielberg. You will have put a crop circle on film before him." And Tobe, in his own inimitable style, was like, "I don't know. I don't think I'll ever, I don't think I'll ever have anything on Spielberg. He knows a lot about this." And he told Brent, And I guess I'm paraphrasing Brent, who's telling a story about Tobe, who was telling a story that Spielberg told him. So everyone has to evaluate that as they choose to. However, I knew Tobe to be a very straight shooter, and I know Brent to be a very straight shooter. And Brent says that Tobe told him that Steven had been approached and had been given inside information and had a special relationship that led to close encounters, and that's where he got a lot of the stuff that he knew. And he said it fairly matter-of-factly, like, "Yeah, well, you know that. He knows his stuff." Now, George, I will say one thing, though. I worked with Steven Spielberg on his Taken miniseries, almost 2 decades, I guess, after he did Close Encounters. And so we had multiple meetings. I think I had 3 particular meetings with him that were long meetings talking about UFOs. And all I would say is he seemed to have the same innate curiosity about this that I have, that you have, and your listeners have. And when you get... you get a bunch of UFO aficionados together, we're going to say, "What do you think about this case? What do you think about this?" He didn't seem like a guy that knew everything. He seemed like a guy that wanted to know everything, like the rest of us. So who knows? I'm not here to say that he was or was not briefed into anything. That would be something that I will say Steven Spielberg has resolutely denied forever. I mean, he most recently was promoting his Disclosure Day movie, hundreds of interviews, and in multiple times said, "Well, I don't know more than anybody else." So I don't know. Maybe he doesn't. Maybe he's just well-read. Who knows?
0: You never know. You really never know. Your boyhood idol was Rod Serling, wasn't he?
1: Sure was. But I mean, that I suppose that works for a lot of people. I used to sneak downstairs when my parents were watching The Twilight Zone, and I'd be on the stairs watching it, thinking I was getting away with something. It scared the crap out of me as a kid, to be quite honest. But what I love about Rod Serling is that he was a terrific screenwriter, and he made Twilight Zone in order to use it metaphorically. He had a lot of things to say about our society. And even when he was writing about aliens, for example, he quite often was really writing about us. The one thing that I am most proud about, though, is right around 9/11, I was elected to be the chairman and CEO of the Television Academy. Those are the people that put on the Emmys every year.
0: Yeah.
1: And my one distinction that I'm so very proud of is Only two writers have ever been elected to run the TV Academy. One of them is Rod Serling, and the other is me.
0: Oh, that's great. What a great honor.
1: I think so. I never got to meet him. I did meet his wife. I went to his house and shot a story once for a show I was working on here in L.A. I've seen everything
0: Carol
1: he's ever done.
0: Time, right? Carol.
1: Yes, absolutely. Yeah. And, you know, he left us too early. I think he was a heavy smoker. I guess that's something we should take into account. But he a really bright thinker and someone who contributed so much to the mainstreaming of science fiction, if you will, because his show, if you think about it, back when The Twilight Zone was on, George, we had a three-network environment. And what that basically meant was that you had a pretty good chance the next day to find somebody who had seen the show you'd just seen, because there were only three options. And back when we watched TV in those days, I call it you watched the least objectionable programming. In other words, you watched the thing that sucked the least, right? And so in an environment like that, The Twilight Zone was very well liked. And it was, excuse me, it was something where everybody the next day would meet at the water cooler, as they say, the water cooler effect, and they would say, oh my God, did you see Twilight Zone last night? Because it had a profound and distinct effect. And one of the things we're doing on Sound, Light, and Frequency, we have an episode we're researching right now, comparing Twilight Zone to The Outer Limits. In the final years of Twilight Zone, Outer Limits was on for a couple of years. Another really interesting TV series. And yet it was more distinct in terms of trying to tell actual alien stories. And so people think of them very similar, but they're really not. They're very, very different shows.
0: They truly are. And I was obsessed with The Twilight Zone when I was a kid, Bruce.
1: Were you really?
0: Oh my God.
1: Do you have a favorite episode? Because everybody seems
0: to serve man.
1: Well, there you go. I can't remember the name of the aliens right now. But the idea. Well, by the way, though, Canaanites, yes,
0: Canaanites,
1: very good, nice callback. I think the To Serve Man episode it illustrates the thing I said at the very beginning when we started talking, which is, how will people take disclosure? Well, it depends on what is disclosed. So, for example, in that excellent Twilight Zone, it starts out with people thinking, oh, they're here to help us. They really want to help us.
0: So beneficial to us, yeah.
1: Right, and there's a book that they find, and they translate the title To Serve Man, and they're like, see, they're good. They're really here to help, and they're going to do all these great things for us. And so this one guy's getting on the ship at the very end, and somebody runs up to him and says, don't get on the ship. We translated the rest of it. It's a cookbook. So, I mean, what a great show. And by the way, To Serve Man, I believe, if you surveyed people, would be number one or number two. The other one would be Eye of the Beholder, which was also a very popular
0: episode.
1: That was great.
0: And I also liked I Sing the Body Electric that Ray Bradbury did.
1: Yes.
0: He sent me a letter about that. I put him in our newsletter years ago. And he just loved it and sent me a letter, and I've got it on my bulletin board in my office.
1: I love that. Well, you should have it framed, frankly, at this point. Yeah.
0: I should.
1: It is interesting that one of the things that Serling did, because he was not only a supremely talented writer himself, he also believed in cultivating and highlighting other writers. So he would bring on people who were possibly not even TV writers, but they were writers of merit, figuring they'll figure it out. And so he gave a lot of airtime to some really talented people over the years. Richard Matheson was one of them, of course. And I believe he wrote the vampire film that Will Smith stars in. What's that called? Oh my gosh, how am I blanking that right now? Anyway, a lot of people got their starts on Twilight Zone.
0: That's fantastic stuff. It really is. And he also gave starts to actors, did he not? Like William Shatner, Robert Redford.
1: Oh my gosh. I mean, think about that. Yeah. Young Robert Redford's on there and Shatner, which is Nightmare at 35,000 feet, where he sees this thing on the wing. I mean, so many great things. It really, really brought so many people into it. Like, for example, my parents were not science fiction people. They would probably never, that wasn't their thing, except they watched The Twilight Zone because it blew their minds. You know, they needed a little excitement in their lives, and they would watch The Twilight Zone, and my mother would practically watch it through her hands held in front of her eyes because it was so scary to her. But she loved it, and I loved it.
0: Matheson's writings included that Will Smith, I Am Legend, right?
1: I Am Legend, that's it. Well, so I Am Legend is the rewrite of Matheson because they made the Charlton Heston movie in 1968 or something. And I don't think that was called I Am Legend. I don't know why I'm having this brain fade.
0: But
1: his book, he
0: wrote a book back in 1954 called I Am Legend.
1: Yes, exactly. But I think they changed the title of it for the Heston one. The Omega, was it the Omega Man?
0: The Omega Man for Charlton Heston.
1: Yeah, I think that's it, yeah. Which, as a kid, I remember going to the movie theaters and seeing that and going, oh my gosh, it doesn't get much better than this. And I loved the idea. The scene that always stood out to me is there's Charlton Heston so engrossed in watching movies that he's in a movie theater all by himself, getting to watch whatever he wants. And then he realizes, oh my gosh, it's getting dark. I've got to get back before they come out. That freaked me out. I loved it.
0: Were you born in Oregon?
1: I was. The first of my family. My family moved to Oregon just in time for my brother to be, my brother wasn't born there, but I was later. And like I said, we grew up near where the Trents saw the McMinnville photo. So very cool place. And Oregon is one of the greatest and most beautiful states in our nation. It's really a lovely place. I stayed there till I was like 25, got my start in TV news. Actually, interesting, I started in radio, which so many of us have, and I was sort of the morning news guy at a place called KZEL-FM, which was kind of the hippie radio station at the time. And I'm doing the morning news, and Travis Walton gets abducted. Okay, this is 1975. And so I started covering the Travis Walton case just because it intrigued me. And I was very interested in it. It seemed so shocking. I knew about the Hill case at that time. But then the Walton thing was interesting because as it got covered during those first 5 days when he was missing, it was covered like a murder, like the people that were on his logging crew had murdered him. And then it turned out that he shows up again, and they say that they saw a UFO and he was abducted. I got to tell you, George, that's when I knew that the UFO phenomenon had a real staying power, because the people who were in my audience would call after the news and say, you got to cover more of this. We want to know more details. What's happening with this Travis Walton? So it was a very interesting time.
0: What's the story of John Harrington? Was it the astronaut you're talking about?
1: No. It's a great story. It's not mine. It's my partner, Brent Friedman's. But it is a story that he told me when I first met him in the 90s that led to us creating the Dark Skies TV series. It's a fascinating story, George. I'll give you the short version of it. But when Brent was 18 years old, it's 1981, and he had grown up next to a man named John Harrington, who was the neighbor where he grew up in Marin County. And Harrington was part of Reagan's kitchen cabinet. And he ended up being Secretary of Energy in Reagan's second term. Wow. But in 1981, he had been sent to Washington, D.C. because he was the Undersecretary of the Navy. So, by the way, think about this. Navy and Energy Department, these are two things that keep popping up in UFOs, right? Mm-hmm. So Harrington gets to D.C. and he calls Brent and says, listen, can you get us some friends? I've got two cars that I want driven across the United States to deliver to my house, because I can't get home to do it. There's some stuff at the house that you'll bring over. So Brent, who wouldn't want to do that at 18? You get to drive across the country, all expenses paid, pretty fun. So Brent gets there, and Harrington, they have dinner. And afterwards, Harrington takes him outside. I hear that music. Should we tell this on the other side?
0: We'll finish the story on the other side, Bryce, and we'll also start the phone calls with you when we come back on Coast to Coast AM with Bryce Abel.
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5: ABC News, I'm Dave Packard. Another wave of missile attacks come for Iran Tuesday after the U.S. military claimed Iran targeted neutral ships in the Strait of Hormuz, violating the two countries' agreement made last month. ABC News contributor and former United States defense official Mick Mulroy.
6: They're going after the locations that Iran would use and is using to attack these commercial vessels. Basically, any commercial vessel that doesn't go through their approved route, not the U.S. Oman route, they attack. And I think the U.S. is trying to send a message that needs to stop.
5: At the NATO summit in Turkey, President Trump criticizing allies for not doing enough to support the U.S. war with Iran, but he did allow Turkey to buy new American F-35 fighter jets. After a new allegation of sexual assault was published earlier this week against Maine Democratic Senate candidate Graham Plattner, efforts to get the Senate hopeful to step down only appear to be growing louder now. At least 18 Democratic senators have called for him to drop out. This is ABC News. A judge blocks a DOJ subpoena for 2020 Fulton County election worker data.
7: Trump-appointed Judge William Ray described the subpoena as staggering, saying the request for information, including the names, residential addresses, telephone numbers, and other personal identifying information of all election workers involved in the 2020 election, was a, quote, arbitrary fishing expedition by the Trump administration. He noted that the statute of limitations for any crimes have already expired, and that the subpoena is likely to have a chilling effect on future poll workers. With Donald Trump continuing to cast doubt on the outcome of the 2020 election, the Department of Justice has spent the last year investigating Fulton County, including sending the subpoena in April and recently surging hundreds of FBI.

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0: And welcome back. Bryce Zabel with us. Bryce, let's go back to the John Harrington story. He's 87 still right now.
1: Yeah, it's a great story. But one thing before I do, you played Space Oddity by David Bowie. And I have one thing I just wanted to pass on, a little nugget. It's the 50th anniversary right now of The Man Who Fell to Earth, which starred David Bowie. And for those of you who haven't seen it, you should see it. It's a great film. And George, I have a little trivia piece for you. They almost didn't cast David Bowie. They had somebody in mind first before they cast Bowie. Do you have any idea who that was?
0: I have no idea. Who?
1: Michael Crichton, the writer, the man who wrote the novels Jurassic Park and Andromeda Strain.
0: Michael Crichton?
1: Yes, because he was 6'8", and originally they were like, okay, well, he'll look so big and unusual, he'll be the alien. Well, obviously, Bowie is the opposite. He's slight. He's so slender in this thing and kind of white.
0: And white hair, didn't he?
1: Yeah. Well, he has bright orange hair in most of the film. But anyway, that's one of the great things about doing this show, Soundlight and Frequency, because we just did an episode on The Man Who Fell to Earth, which is another one of those things. Do you know it was a book? It became the feature film in 1976. In 1987, they made a TV pilot about it. David Bowie, before he died in 2015, made a stage play about it. And a few years back, Showtime made a 10-part TV series about it. So it's just one of those ideas that keeps on giving. Anyway, should we go back to Harrington?
0: Back to Harrington. Go for it.
1: All right. So Brent drives the cars across the country, and Harrington, they have dinner. But Brent says before they had dinner, Harrington shows up, and he's got two guys with him, and he's got a suitcase that he watches them, not a suitcase, a attaché case that they put in a wall safe. And one of the guys goes and drives the car back. The other guy stays in the house. That's very strange. Undersecretary of the Navy. Anyway, after dinner, he says to Brent, you know, why don't we go outside and just catch up? Well, Brent said he was a Calvinist, a man who really never drank. Well, he was drinking that night. And they talked for a while. And finally, after a while, because he's asking Brent, what are you doing? And he wanted Brent to go to UCLA to Berkeley, where he'd gone. Then Brent said, well, what, you know, tell me about your job. What's that all about? And Harrington out of the blue says, Brent, there are aliens. I've seen them.
0: Wow.
1: Okay. And Brent's 18. He's like, what? What are you talking about? And Harrington said that he had been briefed at an underground facility in West Virginia for approximately 8 weeks. And this is the part where when we're talking about it depends on what is disclosed. Harrington said that he cried himself to sleep every night. And
0: why?
1: Brent asked him, well, that's what Brent said. Why? And Harrington said, because I have two daughters and this is the world they're going to grow up in. Now, he didn't go beyond that. And Brent said, well, you know, why are you telling me? And Harrington said, who's going to believe you? You know, you're an 18-year-old kid. And if anybody asks me about it, I'll deny it. So anyway, that's the story. Brent tells it in far more detail. And in fact, it's episode 4 of Sound, Light, and Frequency. It's called The Man Who Cried Himself to Sleep.
0: That's a great story, Bruce.
1: It is. And you should really hear Brent's version. And if people want to, you can always go find Sound, Light, and Frequency wherever you get your podcast. But as a YouTube, it's at HollywoodUFOs.com. Anyway, it is a great story. And here's something very interesting about it, George. For years, I've always thought, well, that is a great story. You know, I don't know. It makes me, you know, Brent's a good storyteller. And I, when I first heard it, I thought, I don't know if it's true. But on the other hand, it was so well told that I should create a TV series with this guy, which we did. But in the last couple of years, two things. I told you that David Grush told his story at my house the day before. He told it to News Nation with Ross Coulthard. And while he was, they were setting up the camera and everything in another room, I'm standing there with David Grush. And I said, David, do you know John Harrington? And he looks at me and goes, yeah, I know John Harrington. And he wouldn't say any more about it. Okay. Well, two things. It turns out that in 1981, when Harrington said that he had been briefed at an underground facility in West Virginia, nobody knew about any underground facilities in West Virginia. But in like 1992, I believe the Washington Post broke the story of the Greenbrier Inn in West Virginia, which is a hotel that was built on top, or rather was already there. And then they built a giant underground facility to house Congress in the event of nuclear war. So there was an underground facility there. And to finish up the David Grush part that lends even further credence to this story, David Grush now works for the House Oversight Committee, of course, with Representative Eric Burleson. And Grush called Brent Friedman a couple of weeks ago, but or rather a month or so ago. And Grush wanted Brent to help him get in touch with Harrington because he said he wanted Harrington to tell him his story because they were trying to piece together an oral history of the late 70s into the 80s when it comes to the UFO phenomenon, because according to Grush, there had been massive document destruction or hiding of that period of time. And so they want Harrington to tell his story. Pretty interesting.
0: If he does, that's a great story.
1: Oh, my gosh. But it at least tells me David Grush is a serious man. He's not chasing John Harrington for no reason at all.
0: Right.
1: He's chasing him because John Harrington, as we said, the Navy was very important in the UFO issue, as was the Energy Department. And by the way, I think I told you when the guy crashed our party from the Office of Naval Intelligence and said, "You got some things right." Among the things that he said we got right is the fact that our head of Majestic 12 was a guy from the Navy, not from the Air Force. We set Dark Skies and said the Navy was running it, not the Air Force. So he thought that was a really interesting thing that we got right. He also said we got right our connection and our pilot of Dark Skies was that John Kennedy was killed because he was going to tell the truth about UFOs in his second term. And this guy and his superior officer who came to the Dark Skies offices said, we just made that up, by the way, at the time. This was 1995, and we thought, let's put the two greatest conspiracy theories of all time in an atom collider, see what we get. So we put UFOs and JFK in. But now this guy was saying that actually had some truth in it.
0: You could add Marilyn Monroe to that story, too.
1: I have a Marilyn Monroe story. I don't know that it's a UFO story, but can I tell it to you?
0: We'll get to it. Let's take some calls.
1: All right.
0: Let's go to Ruth in Maryland to start us off. Ruth, go ahead.
2: Oh, hi, George and Bryce. Thank you so much for taking my call. And, George, God bless you for playing Kate Smith. God bless America. Really, that's the only time I usually ever get to hear it. But now I actually bought a CD with her and Whitney Houston on it. So I just want to thank you for that. And Bryce, I wanted to ask you about, I wanted to comment and ask you about the documentary movies from the early 70s. You've been talking about all the regular movies, but in the early 70s, there were a lot of documentary movies. And my parents used to take us to these movies. I was very young. And that's actually how I learned all about UFOs and Bigfoot from these movies. And I was actually more fascinated by those movies than I was the Disney movies. So could you please comment on that? And could you please also tell me the name of your book? Thank you.
1: Well, the book I wrote with Richard Dolan is called AD After Disclosure. And Richard Dolan and I work on a podcast called Need to Know right now. It's kind of a reunion of our friendship. And the one thing that we've compared notes on is the book was written, first published, I believe, in a mass paperback volume in 2012. And so we could have gotten a lot of things wrong, but we think we pretty well got a lot of things right about it. And very proud of that. So thanks for asking. Yes, documentaries are a wonderful way to learn about it. There, in the 70s, there weren't a lot of them on TV about UFOs, although there was one that Rod Serling did the voice narration of. Leonard Nimoy did In Search Of, I believe. One of the things that's interesting, as kind of a sidebar to that, is in 1953, the CIA convened a group called the Robertson Panel. And they met for 4 days over a weekend. And they were really talking about, well, how do we keep this in the bottle? How do we keep this from getting out? How do we keep people from focusing on this whole flying saucer thing? And they came up with a number of recommendations, but among them was, let's reach out to the entertainment industry and let's see if they can be allies in this. And this will kind of blow your mind, but when they thought about it, who could we reach out to? The name that came up first was Walt Disney. And so as early as 1953, they were, and remember, Disneyland doesn't even open till 1955. They were reaching out to Disney to be helpful in this. And to bring it back to documentaries, one of Disney's lead animators was a guy named Ward Kimball. And they thought they were going to get to make what amounted to a documentary at Disney. And the government had promised them they were going to get real UFO footage for this. And so they spent a lot of time and money working on this project. And then at the last minute, the government said, no, we're not giving you that. So apropos of I don't know what, but I will say documentaries continue to be an important thing. Like, for example, I have a friend who just put a documentary out called The Experiencers Full Disclosure. So I think it's continually a way to communicate. Obviously, the age of disclosure, Dan Farah's movie from last year, has made a tremendous impact. People are using that to show to people and their friends and say, hey, don't just take my word for it. Watch this. So that's one reason why I think documentaries are so powerful.
0: Next up, Bill is with us, truck driving in Oregon, your old state, Bryce.
1: Yeah.
0: Go ahead, Bill.
3: Hey, Bryce. Hey, George. You know, I think disclosure is imminent as well, but I have a little bit different reason why. I am almost certain that we are in a different timeline. Here in this timeline, they refer to it as Mandela effect or butterfly effect. And let me tell you, there's a bunch of reasons why I believe this. But recently, there was I've been looking for this. I remember it as a miniseries on the sci-fi show called, or the sci-fi channel called Utopia. It was a miniseries, multiple days. I can't find it. It doesn't exist in this timeline. So I've been researching. I finally found it. It is on an episode of The Outer Limits, and it's called Lithia. And it's about a post-apocalyptic world where the only survivors are women. And they procreate with some frozen, semen of males that were, primarily in the military. But they live in perfect harmony. That's where the word utopia came from. And in the show Lithia, it's the same thing. The council thaws out some men that they had frozen. And then, the men wreak havoc, right? The men cause all kinds of problems. And they end up freezing them back up again. And the difference is in the show Lithia, there's a religious aspect to it. Like the women have a cult around a goddess, right? That they're praying to. I don't remember that in the miniseries Utopia that doesn't exist in this timeline. But the thing is my point is I did some numerology on it because I'm like, well, why am I even wondering about this? And I came up with 1411. And the only thing I could find on 1411 is the Tamerlane siege of Constantinople. And also it led me to Operation Barbarossa, where, the Nazis told the Bolsheviks, if you open Tamerlane's tomb, all kinds of bad things are going to happen. Well, the Bolsheviks laughed at him and said, okay, you're all superstitious and primitive. But when they opened it, there was a curse in there that said, whoever opens this tomb will face an enemy twice as fierce as I.
0: It's like time traveling, isn't it, Bryce?
1: It is, but I have to say, if we're in an alternate timeline, then we're all in it, because I do totally know that Utopia was a TV series and was on the Sci-Fi Channel. I used to watch it. That I guess we're all in that timeline now. But by the way, for those of us who are listening, the Mandela effect refers to the idea that sometimes, I guess it was named that originally because some people remembered that Nelson Mandela died in prison. And in reality, at least in our timeline, he didn't die in prison. He became the president of South Africa. So there are a number of things that people say, well, no, I remember it one way, but it was really another way. So whatever. But Utopia, I remember it.
0: What is your Marilyn Monroe story?
1: Well, it's my mentor was a guy named Bill Asher. And Bill Asher, on his last TV series he ever did, was my first TV series. Bill is the guy that directed the first two seasons of I Love Lucy. He married Elizabeth Montgomery and innovated the nose twitch, that kind of thing.
0: Bewitched.
1: Bill, yeah. He was a great guy, a tremendous force in television. However, he was also part of the Rat Pack, all right? He was sort of, he was the non-famous member of the Rat Pack, but he hung out with all these guys. And Bill told me this story a couple of times, and he told me never to pass it on until he had passed on, which he has. So I've started to at least tell it because it seems like an important part of our, I don't know, just our history. He said that in July of 1960, so this would have been, it's July now, so it's the anniversary time. John Kennedy was in town because he was being nominated for president by the Democratic Convention, which was in Los Angeles. And Bill was at a party. I believe this is the day after the convention nominated him. And he was at a party at Peter Lawford's house. And so the gang was there. He's talking about Sinatra and Sammy Davis Jr.,
0: Dean Martin.
1: Joey Bishop, yeah, Dean Martin, that kind of gang. And Marilyn Monroe shows up. JFK is there, and Marilyn Monroe shows up, and she and JFK go out to the pool house. They're gone a couple hours, and they come back, and she's wearing JFK's shirt, and they've obviously had relations of some kind.
0: A little something,
1: and,
0: yeah.
1: Yeah, and so what happened was JFK had too much to drink, and Bill said that he was out on PCH in the early morning hours stopping traffic and saying, I'm going to be the effing president of the United States. And Bill was dispatched, I believe, with Peter Lawford to go drag him back into the house so that he didn't ruin his presidential chances.
0: What a story that was. We're going to come back and take final calls with Bryce Abel in just a moment on Coast to Coast AM.
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1: For KFGO News, I'm Darren Selvig. The National Weather Service has confirmed it was a tornado that touched down just north of Detroit Lakes Monday night, causing extensive damage in the Floyd Lake and Oakland Beach area. The tornado damaged several homes and injured three people. Authorities say three people were treated for non-life-threatening injuries. Power lines and trees remain down throughout the area. Becker County Sheriff Todd Glander.
2: This community, they step up, they stick together, we help each other. As far as how we feel, it's amazing. You know, we can't say enough.
1: Glander says friends, relatives, and neighbors were on scene within minutes, helping those whose homes were damaged by the tornado. Oakland Beach Road and Cozy Cove remain closed to the public as cleanup operations continue. The Emergency Operations Center remains active, and the emergency shelter at M-State is open for anyone in need of immediate shelter. Charges have been filed against a man who's accused in a May shooting in Fargo. Police arrested 26-year-old Eric Dubar last Friday for felony warrants from Wright and Anoka counties in the Twin Cities. Tuesday, he was charged with attempted murder, reckless endangerment, and terrorizing. Fargo Police Captain Matt Christensen says the charges stem from a shots-fired incident in May in the parking lot of a business in the 1400 block of 12th Avenue North. Officers found shell casings in that parking lot. Captain Christensen says this was a targeted shooting. There was no threat to the public. Nobody was hurt, and the investigation is still active. Moorhead police say a drug investigation that started last month has led to the arrest of a Moorhead man. Lieutenant Mike Detloff says a citizen tip alerted detectives to possible drug activity. An investigation led to a search warrant that was served early Monday morning in the 1900 block of 18th Avenue South. Police say they found 115 grams of suspected meth, 37 grams of suspected powder fentanyl, 10 grams of suspected psychedelic mushrooms, a stolen handgun, a bullet-resistant vest, and more than $7,000 in cash. 43-year-old James Sean was arrested. He's being held in the Clay County Jail for several counts of felony drug possession and felon in possession of a firearm. A central South Dakota man has been sentenced to federal prison for hitting a Federal Bureau of Indian Affairs officer with his vehicle. The U.S. Attorney's Office in Rapid City says tribal officers in Lower Brule, South Dakota, were arresting 35-year-old Cody Crazy Bull last May for outstanding warrants. During the interaction, Crazy Bull shifted his vehicle into reverse and hit one officer with an open door. He then fled on foot and was found hiding in a nearby building. Crazy Bull will spend just over 7 years in federal prison. Carrying signs that read, "Hands off our vote and vote early with me," faith leaders from across Minnesota are spreading the word that the right to vote must be protected. Minister Janae Bates Amari says their message is for elected officials, too.
3: We're here. We're being vigilant. We're going to show up. We're going to push every single elected official at every level of government to sign a democracy pledge saying that they, too, are being pro-democracy. I mean, which, you know, this should not be a controversial thing.
1: About 100 faith leaders were at the state capitol today for the rally. Amari says they represent about 400 religious leaders across the state. I'm Darren Selvig, News Radio KFGO.
4: Your forecast from Tuttle, Tom Szymanski, our chief meteorologist. For the overnight tonight, low of 60. Again, possibility of some showers, thunderstorms popping up here and there. We'll keep you up to date throughout the overnight. For your Wednesday, partly sunny, a little bit cooler, high is 76. Winds of the north-northeast, 8 to 18 miles an hour. Thursday, mostly sunny, high of 82. And then the warm starts on Friday, mostly sunny, high of 88. Saturday and Sunday, this full weekend, sunny and warm. Highs in the mid-90s, maybe up to the upper 90s. Tuttle Thomas Szymanski saying maybe a possibility of it getting to 100. He'll have more details. 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
5: Hey, it's Derek Hansen. 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
9: On our next Coast to Coast program, Bryce Zabel's co-author Richard Dolan joins us to talk about UFOs and disclosure, so make sure you're part of the program. And then later on in the show, Richard Martini joins us to talk about the power of artificial intelligence right here on Coast to Coast. And we'll be back in a moment with Bryce Zabel and take final calls. Beyond Belief, that's our television show, and Tom's here to tell you how to watch it.
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0: And welcome back to our final segment with Bryce Zabel. His website is linked up at coasttocoastam.com. Bryce, do you think the Men in Black stories are over, or are they still continuing?
1: Well, I think you also have to ask, who exactly are the Men in Black? Because they used to be described as aliens. Remember, the Men in Black goes back to the 50s, and people thought they were very strange. And the first reports were they weren't quite, they were otherworldly.
0: Kind of robotic, right?
1: And awkward and robotic. Exactly, George, exactly. And then, of course, the Men in Black movie made everybody believe, no, they're us. You know, they're humans enforcing things. And by the way, in my Dark Skies series, we did have Men in Black who were agents of Majestic 12. So I don't know. Are the Men in Black, I would say, as a metaphor, Men in Black are with us because, A, there are probably authentically agents of whatever the gatekeepers organization is who are out as enforcers. And I don't know if they wear black suits anymore. And then, of course, people think that some of these NHI, non-human intelligences, do walk among us. They could be Men in Black as well. But you don't hear those stories very often, not anymore.
0: That's true. Let's go to the phones again. George in Impalo, Pennsylvania. Welcome to the program. George, you go ahead.
2: George, hey, you know, one of the early movies, you were talking about movies, is The Wizard of Oz. The Wizard of Oz, the house that begins, is actually levitating, and along with Dorothy. And there's a lot of levitation. It seems like it was related to an abduction. Hmm. And it was at the time when Germany was working on a water UFO. Do you think there might be a relationship there?
0: Interesting question. What do you think, Bryce?
1: I don't know. It's a good question. I don't actually have any personal knowledge of any part of the Wizard of Oz being related to the UFO topic. And let's remember, the Wizard of Oz wasn't just the 1939 movie. It was a book of, I don't remember the year it was published, but it was quite some time before that. So I don't really know. Although the time frame is interesting because 1939, I believe, is when the Wizard of Oz is released. And think about what had happened the year before. In 1938, Orson Welles did his famous War of the Worlds broadcast from New Jersey, where they highlighted the H.G. Wells story, no relation between these guys. So everybody had aliens on the mind around that time, but nope, haven't heard that connection.
0: I think it was primarily tied to the tornado, wasn't it? The Twister.
1: Yeah. You know, for sure. And great film, by the way. I mean, that changed people's lives. I remember as a kid, for some weird reason, they would play The Wizard of Oz every Easter. Do you remember that, George?
0: I remember that. That's right.
1: Yeah, that's so strange. I don't know why that got picked as an Easter film, but that's what they did.
0: And they play It's a Wonderful Life during Christmas.
1: Well, at least it's a Christmas movie.
0: Exactly.
1: The Easter part of it, I never – and by the way, nobody could watch things on demand like we can right now. So literally, my brother and I would just wait for Easter to come so we could see it again.
0: Let's go to Cornelius in Louisiana. Welcome to the show. Hello there, sir. Go ahead.
3: Hey there, George and Bryce. Boy, I'm really enjoying the show, and I love Denver, Gordy, and Jim from the first hour, and, of course, Ruthie called in. Bryce, I loved your show. I watched Dark Skies. I don't know if you interviewed with Art Bell, but they play the best of Art Bell on the weekends and stuff. And I heard an interview with a guy that was, you know, with Dark Skies. So were you the guy?
1: I'm so glad. Thank you for asking that, because I was just thinking before I went on the air tonight that I'm celebrating my 30th year with Coast to Coast, because I was on Coast to Coast for the first time ever in 1996 with Art Bell. And he was interviewing me about Dark Skies. And it was sort of my first time where anybody actually had put me on the air to talk about UFOs. I mean, I made a movie about UFOs, and I had written television series. I put UFOs, by the way, into Lois and Clark. So I had a thing, but he was the first to interview me, and I really enjoyed it. And I remember specifically that there had been some report of some sighting up in Northern California. And so during the entire show, as we were talking about things, and George, you could relate to this, it's like in between the questions, we were highlighting, well, now they're getting sightings in San Francisco. And
4: right.
1: it was just a nice piece of radio. And here's a little sidebar for you. Because I met Art Bell in 1996 for that, I cast Art Bell in Dark Skies as a member of Majestic 12. How's that for an irony? And he played William S. Paley.
0: That's right. I remember that.
1: CBS. And by the way, something that I think is kind of charming, I invited Art to play this part. And he said he'd have to think about it. He called me the next day and he goes, I just have one question for you. And I said, well, whatever. What is it? And he goes, do I get to keep the mustache? And we didn't let him keep it. We made him shave his mustache. So that's what happened.
0: You'd do the same thing to me, wouldn't you?
1: I would. I think I would. But, you know, listen, he was a great broadcaster, as you are, George, and you guys have both. I think you both have made such strides with this show. And George, I was just thinking today, you have one of the greatest jobs in America. You get to talk about these things so often and with such interesting people. I mean, it's the dream job. I mean, you really do have it.
0: I would do it for free, Bryce, but don't tell anybody.
1: I will tell nobody. That's between us, my friend.
0: West of the Rockies, Charles is with us in Sacramento, California. Charles, take it away.
5: Hi, George. Boy, I love the power of radio. Your guest turned Don Harrington into a jump scare in a matter of minutes. I love it. Good stuff. Don Harrington. My question is for people who are like outside of Hollywood and don't really know anybody, but kick around characters and stuff like that. Like, what do you do when you finally land on something that you think is worthy, you know, with like a character and a couple stories? Like, what's kind of like the first step somebody can take?
1: Well, if you're, well, I mean, for me, it all starts with it could start with the character. It could start with the concept. But if you're asking sort of like, if you're not living in Hollywood and not part of Hollywood, how do you work in Hollywood? Is that the question?
0: Yeah,
1: in a way?
0: I would go with that, Bryce.
1: Yeah. So I think what, it's a hard business because let's face it, how many movies get made every year? Maybe, I don't know, maybe up to 500 with streaming and everything. And yet it seems like millions of people worldwide, many millions are writing screenplays. So I guess the thing I would just say is find something that intrigues you, that says something. Make it about something. Don't try to write a blockbuster. Try to write something that is true and authentic. And the one thing that I've always taken as kind of a marker of my career is that you are continually writing until they have aired it, right? So writing is rewriting. You write your first draft, you are not done. And I don't mean that people are giving you notes. I mean, you need to write it yourself. And if you have to, put it in a drawer for a few weeks and then read it again and then rewrite it again. Because if you're ever going to show your work to anybody, you get one chance with it. Nobody's ever going to read a script that you've made them read a second time. They're going to give it that one chance. So make sure it's good.
0: And here's your statistic, Bryce. Hollywood produces between 500 and 1,000 feature films a year, with 600 of them hitting the big theaters.
1: There you go. Well, I'll tell you something. I hope people are coming back to the theaters because it's a wonderful experience to not only see a film in a big projection. That's a wonderful experience that everyone should enjoy. But it's also an important thing to see a film with other people from time to time, because that communal thing is something that has always bound us together since films first happened. And it's one thing to watch a film or a television series in the comfort of your home. And that's wonderful. I'm not saying you should stop doing that, but we should get out of the house once in a while. And the problem, of course, is that films are very expensive to go see. And I wish they would figure out a way to make them cheaper, but it's still an experience. I mean, I went and saw Supergirl last week with my wife, and we went to just one of the local theaters, and it was mind-blowing how good the projection was and how great the sound was. And that's an experience you just should always have in your life, I think.
0: What are the seats like?
1: They were great. I mean, there you are, you're reclined, and people can still walk in front of you. And it was, I mean, the modern theater is such a great thing. But I have to say, it's in danger, George. You know, I was talking about Calabasas earlier in the show. They've just torn down the main theater in Calabasas. And I live nearby, and they tore our theater down recently. So if people don't want theaters being torn down, you got to start going to them and watching the good. You don't have to watch everything. Don't watch a bad movie. But if you hear about a good movie, go in and see it. You'll be rewarded just for the great experience.
0: Remember the drive-in theaters?
1: Oh, yeah.
0: Are there
1: for
0: any
1: a lot
0: left?
1: Of different reasons. No, not really. Not many. Drive-in theaters were so great because not only did you get to see a movie, but they were also a place where you could hang out with your friends, particularly if you were in high school or whatever. It was great to go. And also, of course, many people hooked up with their boyfriends and girlfriends in their cars watching them. And a lot of people went to drive-ins and never saw the movie. That's all I'm saying.
0: Tommy tells me that California still has up to 18 drive-ins throughout the state.
1: Do they? Well, I'll tell you something. If there was one in my neighborhood, I would go because I think it's fun.
0: I used to hate the mosquito car that came by, though.
1: Remember? I don't even know what that is. What is that?
0: They used to spray for mosquitoes.
1: Oh.
0: All that smoke and dust. Ugh.
1: Now, there's a memory. You say that, and most people are like, no, what? What are you talking
0: about?
1: What
0: is that? Yeah, let's go to Nate in Pennsylvania. Welcome to the show. Nate, go ahead.
6: Hi, how you doing?
0: Good, Nate.
6: Honored to talk to both of you.
0: Thank you, sir.
6: And I can't figure out why it don't seem like they're able to figure out why they're hiding the UFO story. It's because if they do disclose, then people are going to ask, okay, how'd you get here? What's your power source? And then they're going to say, okay, can I use that for my home? Can I use that for my car, my truck? And it'll devastate the petroleum industry.
0: What are your thoughts, Bryce, on why they're keeping it a secret still?
1: Well, I mean, the larger one, as I keep saying, is like what's going to be disclosed. But the secondary issues are, to disclose anything at this point means you've been lying about it for at least 80 years. And at a time when people already don't trust the government, that's kind of an undermining kind of thing. I think we have to add a different word to this discussion, though. There's capital D disclosure, which sort of means to most people when they finally just level with us about everything. And I don't think that's going to happen. I don't think the president or the Pope or the commander of NATO is going to step forward and tell the media everybody gets a, you know, 3-terabyte drive full of video and photos. That's not going to happen. There are still some things that are legitimately, I suppose, going to be classified. We need a different word. For me, it's confirmation. I think that it is an insult to the world and the citizens of the world that after all these years, and again, next year will be the 80th anniversary of Roswell. It's just an insult that the people who represent us, who we vote into office and who we fund, cannot figure out how to get the truth to us about this. We need confirmation. We just need somebody to step forward and say, yes, we're not alone, and we're working on it. But the problem is, George, you can't be a little bit pregnant. So the minute you confirm that we're not alone, it does, as your caller mentioned, raise a lot of questions. These things are not flying around on gasoline. So therefore, there is another power source out there. And if we haven't been sharing that power source with the world to make our world a better place, in order to prop up the oil industry, and that's going to make a lot of people angry. So I would say this, there isn't anything that's not going to be impacted by some form of disclosure, because it's going to challenge our worldview. It's going to challenge our thoughts about reality itself. And it is an existential situation. And while I don't think it's going to be easy, and it may in fact be a very bumpy ride, we've just reached the point in our lives where we have to get this over with. We have to rip that Band-Aid off. And George, you know, I'm not the young man I used to be. I remember coming to Hollywood when I was the youngest guy in the room. I'm not that guy anymore, and I'm a little impatient. I feel like I would at least like my representatives to tell me that I'm not crazy. Let's get that over with.
0: You're in your 70s, but you're not crazy, and you sound great. Thanks. Bryce Zabel, website linked up at coasttocoastam.com. For Dan Galante, Tom Danheiser, Sue Trikas, Lex Lonehood, Sean Laudasour, Alec Fernandez, Tim Banal, George Knapp, and Richard Serrett, I'm George Norrie, somewhere out there on Coast to Coast AM. We'll see you on our next edition. Until then, be safe, everyone.

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4: ABC News, I'm Dave Packer. Growing calls for Maine Democrat Graham Plattner to drop out of a Senate race following new claims of sexual assault. The state's Democratic Party confirmed reports that Plattner's campaign has been trying to influence the process for selecting a replacement Senate nominee, but the Plattner camp is saying at no point has the campaign tried to put its finger on the scale. In New York City, Building Commissioner Ahmed Tegani confirmed Tuesday night that ongoing efforts to temporarily stabilize an under-construction buckling high-rise in Midtown Manhattan are going well.
5: We have been able to bring in a plan and materials to stabilize the impacted floors and looking to extend that stability plan to other parts of the building.
4: The U.S. escalating tensions with Iran and Tuesday launching new strikes after they say neutral ships were targeted in the Strait of Hormuz. This is ABC News. A California judge is allowing a class action lawsuit against United Airlines to proceed. It was filed by a passenger alleging the airline knowingly charged extra for a window seat that didn't have a window. Waymo says no way to a pair of unruly passengers.
6: Two 15-year-olds were in a heap of trouble for what they allegedly were doing in a self-driving Waymo. Apparently, the interior cameras caught them drinking and shooting from the vehicle. Waymo then called the police in San Mateo, California. Cops pulled the car over and found the teens with libations and a gun that shoots water beads. A police statement says that while these are bad ideas, at least the kids had the sense to use a Waymo because driving themselves, while impaired, would have made this a lot worse. Wayne Cabot, ABC News.
4: A homeowner in Connecticut captured on surveillance his dog Bella chasing away a black bear as it charged his 6-year-old son over the weekend. Jeffrey Tazera says Bella bit the bear in its behind before it ran into the woods. Dave Packer, ABC News.
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11: Further exchange of fire. Good morning, I'm Gordon Deal, along with Nicole Murray, on this Wednesday, July 8th. Glad you could be with us. Here's what we have for you this hour.
12: The U.S. hit military targets in Iran today after its Revolutionary Guard struck three ships in the Strait of Hormuz.
11: Evacuations in the middle of New York City after workers discovered buckling floors at a building under construction.
12: Democrats in Maine are trying to figure out next steps, with Senate nominee Graham Platner facing calls to exit the race.
11: And more men now stepping in to be caregivers for aging relatives.
13: You know, sort of as a result of more people needing care, more people have to step up to provide it. So, you know, over the past 20, 25 years, we've seen kind of a steady uptick in the number of men who are doing this work.
11: Jillian Berman at Market Watch on sons and husbands stepping up as caregivers and facing unique struggles. Hostilities have resumed in the Middle East. The U.S. military unleashed a series of strikes against targets in Iran earlier today in response to Iran firing at three ships in the Strait of Hormuz near the coast of Oman the day before. The renewed attacks from both sides threaten the month-old interim ceasefire deal. Iran's military says it has struck back by targeting dozens of U.S. bases in Bahrain and Kuwait today with missiles and drones. Meanwhile, President Trump is in Turkey for the annual NATO summit.
14: These are evil, sick people, and we have to rid their cancer. Their cancer. And you know what you do? You got to cut out cancer early. Man, that's the way I feel.
11: Earlier today, Trump also said that he believes that

0: ceasefire deal with Iran is over. NATO Secretary General Mark Rutte supports the new strikes by the U.S. on Iran.
1: It was absolutely necessary, because when you have a ceasefire and Iran is basically violating the ceasefire, we see what happened yesterday with ships being attacked, I think it is totally crucial that the U.S. forcefully reacts.
0: President Trump, meanwhile, today has stopped short of saying that the U.S. would restart the war with Iran. Oil prices are higher today after Iran and the U.S. traded military strikes and Washington reimposed crude sales sanctions on Tehran, with the Trump administration revoking a license allowing Iran to sell oil on the open market. It has eliminated the primary economic benefit for Tehran. We get more from this morning's Mike Gavin.
2: The renewed strikes are raising fears that a fragile truce could mean that Middle East supplies could be disrupted again. After the U.S. and Iran signed their truce agreement last month, oil prices tumbled back to pre-war levels and traders amassed large short positions in oil futures or bets that prices would fall further. Expectations of a wave of pent-up Middle East supply coming into the market caused the price declines. But developments over the past 24 hours have sent crude oil benchmarks as high as 6%. Gordon.
0: Thank you, Mike. Iran did not take responsibility for the vessel attacks in the Strait of Hormuz yesterday, but Qatar blamed Iran for them, including one on a Qatari liquefied natural gas tanker, which reported being struck by a drone that caused a fire in its engine room. Some anxious hours in New York City. Crews appear to have made progress shoring up an unstable building under construction in Midtown Manhattan that forced evacuations and street closures yesterday. At a late-night news conference, the Department of Buildings Commissioner Ahmed Tighani said the situation on East 42nd Street had improved.
3: So the building is stable. It has not moved since we started monitoring it since earlier today. And we feel confident in the emergency plan that we have now to make it stable.
0: More than 100 fire and EMS personnel responded to reports of bricks falling from the 37-story building just before 8 a.m. When the FDNY arrived on the scene, firefighters found buckling and sagging floor conditions. No injuries were reported and all workers were accounted for. Several nearby buildings, home to more than 100 businesses, were initially evacuated, but many were given the okay to return late last night. By the way, if you've missed anything from today's program, be sure to stream or download the podcast. It's available every day on Apple, Google, Spotify, or wherever you get your podcasts. 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
0: Thanks for being with us. The executive director of the Democratic Party in Maine says their nominee for the Senate will have no role in planning for his replacement. Devin Murphy Anderson said in a video posted to social media that Graham Platner's team has been trying to influence the party's planning for his replacement after he was accused of rape by a former girlfriend.
13: We have repeatedly reiterated to Graham Platner's team that they have no role in determining our next Democratic nominee for the U.S. Senate, nor in determining what this process looks like.
0: Platner has denied the rape allegations. He said Monday he would reflect on the best path forward. Separately, the Washington Post is reporting that another ex-girlfriend of Platner says he repeatedly removed protection without her consent when they were intimate. Meanwhile, what happens to the Senate race in Maine now? Analysis from Rachel Schilke, Congress reporter at Bloomberg Government. Rachel, what now?
14: I think that Democrats really have struggled just in general to try and get really great candidates for the Senate. Obviously, the House is a little bit more in play this year, but come a midterm cycle, the Senate also emerges as a potential grab point. And for Democrats, they really need to try and break this trifecta. So they have been trying to find the candidate with the best ability, in this case for Maine, to beat Susan Collins. And so Democrats ended up rallying behind Graham Platner. He ended up winning the primary after Janet Mills, the governor, dropped out, but she didn't necessarily suspend her campaign, so she was still on the ballot. And so basically what it did is it put Platner in kind of the Democrats' orbit to say, okay, like, you've had some allegations come out against you, you've had some controversies, but we're putting all of our eggs in your basket. We need you to deliver. And the problem that Democrats have been facing is that just kind of, it seems like time after time and again, they keep getting hit with these stories that come out about him that really show that maybe they should have gone a different way.
0: Who has he been politically? Like, well, why did they embrace him? Obviously, he became a good fundraiser, right?
14: Yeah, he was a great fundraiser. He out-fundraised Janet Mills extensively. He's, I believe, either on par or he's doing a little bit better than Susan Collins. And he just represented this progressive wave that I think Democrats are trying to turn to. Obviously, in the 2024 elections, we saw a lot of progressive people, whether it was young voters or grassroots or even current progressive lawmakers, saying, hey, we need to change our tactics. Democrats need to revamp the party. We need to start going after corruption. We need to start really getting down to our base. And so that's why you're seeing a lot of progressive candidates pop up all over the country, especially in these Senate races, which Republicans have obviously latched onto. They've called Platner. They've called some members in Michigan, you know, radical. And so that's kind of the gamble that Democrats have taken. But for Platner specifically, he was a progressive that they thought could topple Susan Collins. And in the beginning, I think they really thought of him as this down-to-earth guy who was reaching the voters. He was progressive, but he wasn't necessarily somebody overtly so. Like, I think he really could speak to voters' issues. And so that was something that I think Democrats really enjoyed. He wasn't a traditional politician, which people have started to sour to. It's just that he unfortunately came with all this baggage that either Democrats didn't vet properly or it was something that he didn't disclosed to them. So it definitely was a very messy situation they found themselves in.
0: We're speaking with Rachel Schilke, Congress reporter at Bloomberg Government. Explain what's at stake more broadly here politically for Democrats.
14: Yeah, as I mentioned, you know, the House is a little bit more in play this year, so Democrats are really hoping they can flip that and break the trifecta. But the Senate also is something that, just given the map, Democrats, if they played all their cards right, could potentially flip the Senate as well. And so Maine is one of those top targets. You have Susan Collins, who is, I would say, compared to some other Republican colleagues of hers in the Senate, she's more on the moderate side. She's an appropriator. She really is about the basics of the Constitution. She's kind of one of the last old guard members, I would say, of the Senate among the Republican Party. And Democrats were really attacking her. They were putting a lot of money into this race. They really wanted to topple her. They thought that if she goes, and that could start kind of this trickle-down effect where they could maybe see some more momentum in other states. Obviously, they're trying to flip a seat like Texas. I think that Maine is probably a bit more of a toss-up compared to that race. And so this was a really important race for Democrats, just on the whole. And so these allegations that kind of came out against Plattner, not just this week, but also in the past weeks, and the more alarming that they got, you saw senators in the hallway saying, you know, he's come out and said they're false, like, you know, innocent until proven guilty, we're going to keep charging forward. But with the report that dropped this week, I think it's just kind of one too many, you know, drops in the bucket. And I think that they're kind of ready to move on, which is why you're seeing a lot of members who had called on him to suspend his campaign and drop out.
0: Yeah. Does this make it Senator Collins's race to lose, or maybe it had been already?
14: I think it already was. I think that Collins is really beloved in her state. And I think that Maine is a very interesting state. You obviously saw, like, Jared Golden, who's a very conservative Democrat, one of the most in the House. He's not running for reelection, but you saw how there was a Republican senator, but Democratic members of Congress in the House. So this is a state that really could go either way. And it, as I mentioned, it is kind of one of the more toss-up races. However, with all this stuff coming out about Plattner, just in general, I think the Democrats are going to have a harder time, especially because, as I mentioned, you know, Susan Collins has a very good reputation. She's been in Congress for a long time, and she's not losing her faculties. That's something that I think a lot of Democrats have really pointed to with Republicans or even their own party, that, you know, these members are getting old. They're not what they used to be. We need new blood. But Susan Collins is on her game. I know from experience seeing her on the Hill, she is really in it. She's working. She's okay on her job. So I think it's very interesting to see whether or not she can pull it out this fall.
0: Thanks, Rachel. Rachel Schilke, Congress reporter at Bloomberg Government. 20 minutes now after the hour on This Morning, America's First News. Here's Nicole Murray.
11: And now, the three big things you need to know. Number one.
12: President Trump said this morning on Fox that the ceasefire with Iran is over.
15: They're liars. They're cheats. They're sick people. They've hurt their people. They killed 54,000 people as of now that were protesting. You know, when people say, how come they haven't taken over? They can't take over because they're dead.
12: Trump's comments come after Iran's armed forces attacked U.S. military sites in Bahrain and Kuwait this morning. The U.S. conducted a series of powerful strikes the day before against Iran in retaliation for Iranian attacks on three commercial vessels transiting the Strait of Hormuz. Oil prices have surged as much as 6% this morning as a result.
11: Number two.
12: A Qatari LNG tanker was at risk of exploding, and a Saudi crude tanker was damaged near the Strait of Hormuz as maritime authorities raised the threat risk for vessels transiting the waterway to severe. The U.S. also revoked a sanctions waiver on Iranian oil.
11: Number three.
12: Attorneys for the suspect who is on trial for murdering conservative activist Charlie Kirk argue that video presented in court showing the alleged killer's movements on the campus of Utah Valley University before and after the shooting will taint a potential jury pool. Judge Tony Graff approving the use of the footage.
16: Having taken in consideration all factors, the court rules that Exhibit 12.4 is admitted into evidence and shall be played in the courtroom and may be broadcast by the media.
12: 23-year-old Tyler Robinson is being charged with aggravated murder, witness tampering, and more. Federal officials have announced the arrests of two dozen suspects tied to three India-based transnational organized crime groups, including members operating in California, where nearly half of the arrests took place. First Assistant U.S. Attorney Bill Asaley.
17: The three indictments target three separate criminal gangs, including high-level leaders who directed, from abroad, violence and drug trafficking in the United States. And you can see this is a international drug and organized crime operation.
12: Officials say the years-long federal investigation was carried out across the United States, Canada, and Europe. The Postal Service said it will raise the price of a first-class forever stamp from 78 to 82 cents starting this Sunday. The World Cup quarterfinals are set.
18: And it's excellent hit to Kansas City to beat Messi and Argentina.
12: The call on Fox as Ruben Vargas scores the winning goal during penalty kicks to beat Colombia and send Switzerland to the quarterfinals for the first time since 1954. Earlier, Argentina completed a stunning comeback to beat Egypt, scoring three goals after the 79th minute to win 3-2.
0: Thank you, Nicole. 23 minutes after the hour.
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0: Thanks for being with us. For generations, American families and society have assumed that caregiving, whether for kids or older family members, would be done by women. But these days, millions of men are taking on the role. Here's Jillian Berman at MarketWatch. Jillian, what's going on?
25: Yeah, so here at MarketWatch, we're exploring caregiving because this year is the year when the oldest baby boomers turn 80, and that's an age when caregiving needs can increase because healthcare becomes more complex and things like that. And so, you know, sort of as a result of more people needing care, more people have to step up to provide it. So, you know, so over the past 20, 25 years, we've seen kind of a steady uptick in the number of men who are doing this work, and experts kind of expect that to go up and up and up as more people need care.
0: And in many cases, both men and women, I guess, are dealing with unpaid elder care.
25: Yes, exactly. So, you know, our sort of like long-term care system, we don't really have one. People, you know, rely on whatever they can find to help them age with dignity. And so, you know, usually that's family members providing unpaid care.
0: Explain the unique challenges that men face when it comes to this.
25: So there are a few things. I mean, one, you know, in our society, we kind of think of the caregiver role as belonging to women a lot of the time. So, you know, when men take this on, sometimes they don't really think of themselves as caregivers. And so they may not be as eager to seek support or resources or things like that. You know, another thing, too, is that because on average, men make more money than women in the paid workforce, even when men want to do this work or they need to do this work, they may feel pressure not to or to, you know, have the woman in their household do it, because for them to leave a paid job or to cut back on a paid job would really put the family, you know, sort of financially in a bad spot. So those are some of the challenges that they deal with.
0: We're speaking with Jillian Berman, Assistant Managing Editor at MarketWatch. The story is called Sons, Brothers, and Husbands. More men are now caregivers for aging relatives. Explain, too, the tension between paid work and elder care.
25: Yeah, so that's a tension, you know, that, that people doing elder care of all genders experience, of course, right? You sort of need to step away from your office because somebody has a sudden hospitalization, or you've hired some paid caregivers, but they don't show up and you need to figure that out. And so for some people, you know, taking care of an older adult really is all-consuming and requires them to step away from work, or at least requires them to have some kind of flexibility at work.
0: Thanks, Jillian. Jillian Berman, Assistant Managing Editor at MarketWatch. 30 minutes now after the hour on this morning, America's First News.

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12: Thanks for spending time with us. Welcome into Wednesday, July 8th. Gordon Deal with Nicole Murray. Some of our top stories and headlines. President Trump says he believes the peace agreement with Iran is over after the two sides exchanged fire following attacks by the Iranian military on ships in the Strait of Hormuz. Oil prices have spiked on this news. Homeland Security says an ICE officer in Texas fatally shot an illegal immigrant from Mexico who was trying to evade arrest. Rain in the forecast today could help firefighters in Colorado battling the Aspen Acres wildfire and the dog in Connecticut that kept a bear away from a little boy. That story in about 20 minutes. The Mag 7 trade is a bust. The red-hot chip trade is cooling, and nobody tells you when one hot trade ends and another begins. Rick Newman, founder of The Pinpoint Press, says if you're a buy-and-hold investor, as most of us should be, this is a moment of vindication. Rick, how do you see it?
13: I looked at the Mag 7, and I wrote this story before this this cool little name came out for the Mag 7. They're now calling it the Lag 7. I wish I'd thought of that, but I didn't. But when I wrote about it, so the Mag 7 is these seven giant companies, Alphabet, Amazon, Apple, Microsoft, NVIDIA, Meta, and Tesla. And this has been, a hot trade for the last two and a half, maybe almost 3 years. And the idea was that these are just dominant companies and they're just going to dominate the economy for the foreseeable future. And for most of the last 2 years, that was a great trade. I mean, those stocks rose by more than the whole rest of the market combined. But that has reversed. So the Mag 7 in 2026, when I did the numbers, it was down about 4% for the year, whereas the overall market is up about 8%. And there are now ways of measuring the non-Mag companies, so that's known as the non-Mag 493, which is all the other companies in the S&P 500 aside from the Mag 7. Those are up 13%. So the non-Mags are up 13% this year. The Mags are down 4%. So it looks like that trade is over. And, you know, I cover investing for kind of like for ordinary people. And one of the things I always, you know, I used to work at Yahoo Finance, and I know how financial media works. And one of the things I always think about is, you know, there are always people saying, oh, this is the hot new trade. This is what, you know, Wall Street, where the smart money is and all this. Nobody tells you when the hot new trade is over.
12: Yeah.
13: And that is why the contention in this story I wrote is people just should not follow trendy trades, because it's easy. You know, you see these buy recommendations all the time, but nobody tells you, hey, it's time to get out. They just move on to the next trendy trade.
12: Mm. Is that when, I don't know, I may be dating myself, but there was a time when it was, well, if you've made 10%, you know, time to sell some of those holdings and reinvest in something else if you're on some hot stock.
13: I mean, I think all the traditional investing rules still apply, even if the market seems very different these days. I mean, we're obviously in an artificial intelligence boom. It could be a bubble. The semiconductor stocks are unbelievable. I mean, the performance of those stocks is unreal. Just this year, semiconductor stocks up 34%. That's just 1 year. If you go back 3 years, it's like 200%. But all the rules still apply. Like, don't try to time the market. You know, if you think you know when to buy and when to sell, you're probably wrong, because nobody. The smartest minds in investing don't know when to buy and sell. Mm. Diversify, you know, invest in the whole market. I mean, that's paying off now as well. I mean, one thing that's gone underappreciated is that small company stocks have been doing great this year. Small company stocks are doing way better than the S&P 500, which is the big companies. And, nobody has recently identified that as a hot trade. So, you know, just be diversified, use broad index funds, and don't try to get too fancy.
12: Yeah. We're speaking with Rick Newman, founder of The Pinpoint Press. The piece is called Why Investors Should Avoid Trendy Trades. Since you brought it up, it made me wonder, we're blending a couple of different thoughts together here, but are we at a point with AI where it might be able to tell you at some point, hey, time to get out of that hot stock?
13: Probably not. So people might think that AI is a new thing in investing. It is not a new thing. Hedge funds and, you know, especially private investment vehicles have been using cutting edge software. I mean, it used to be called algorithms. They've been using cutting edge software for, I mean, probably 3 or 4 decades, to try to identify, you know, tiny changes in the market or tiny, trading opportunities. A lot of that is trying to get the signal as fast as possible, like literally in nanoseconds, so that your computers spot the trade, before the markets, broader computers spot the trade. I mean, hey, if you're running a hedge fund, that's part of your business model. If you're everybody else, I wouldn't try it.
12: Thanks, Rick. Rick Newman, founder of The Pinpoint Press. By the way, it's Wednesday, which means it's time for another episode of our video series called When the Mic is Off. Posting today, are sports fans taking things a little too far, tracking down and taunting opposing teams outside of the stadium? Mike and I discuss it on Instagram, TikTok, Facebook, and X. Just do a search for This Morning with Gordon Deal. 20 minutes now in front of the hour. Coming up next, the restaurant owner in California who slapped a financial penalty on parents who let their kids run wild.
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12: Thanks for spending time with us. Welcome into Wednesday. It is time now for the mic drop with This Morning's Mike Gavin.
30: Good morning. Well, we talked yesterday about a Waymo driving its passengers right in the middle of 4th of July fireworks. Today, some props for Waymo as it helped curtail some unruly teenage behavior in California. Police in San Mateo said on social media that two 15-year-olds were allegedly drinking alcohol and shooting water beads from a toy gun as they rode in one of the driverless cars on Monday. But just because there's no driver doesn't mean that you're free from from consequences. Waymo employees were able to monitor the behavior via interior cameras. The car was stopped in a parking lot and police were called. Police acknowledged that there was some ingenuity to the scheme, but said underage drinking and brandishing of even toy guns to strangers are both bad ideas.
12: Wow.
30: And doing that when you know that there's like cameras on you. in a robot car, you think no one's watching you? Come on.
12: Yeah, that's a good point. So did they know and not care?
30: Yeah.
12: Did they actually not know?
30: Yeah.
12: As teenagers, right, of the technology in today's driverless vehicles.
30: You think it's almost easier to get away with it with a human driver than it would be in a robot car where you have to assume that you're being very much watched.
12: Yeah. All right, so we hammered Waymo yesterday.
30: Yes.
12: And then you know, it gets a pat on the back today.
30: I guess so, okay. Although this wouldn't have happened if there was a driver in the car, so you could most likely, right? So you could say that.
12: Waymo got lucky here. Is that what it was?
30: I guess so, but I mean, there's so many of those out there. It kind of surprised me they were able to, I guess, catch it. Maybe something was going on in the car that alerted some sort of motion that was going on in the car, perhaps got caught by the camera and alerted the employees. And more Bay Area kids getting their comeuppance along with their parents. A restaurateur has gone viral for charging parents as much as $327 for failing to control their rowdy children at his Chinese eatery after witnessing insane behaviors like kids running laps around his restaurant and parents changing smelly diapers at booths. Yu Yu Zhu, who operates two restaurants south of San Francisco, says he slapped financial penalties on parents whose kids smashed credit card readers, carved designs into tables using utensils, and broke teacups at his Foster City restaurant. He says his staff were being forced to parent children while working, and that's not their job. He tells the New York Post that if he acted the way some of these kids act in his restaurant, he would have gotten his ASS beat. The casual restaurant's menu includes an advisory that asks parents to please control your children. Mm. Social media commenters mostly applauded the policy, with one ex-user writing, "Gentle parents are raising mini terrorists."
12: Jeez.
30: Yikes.
12: He even has a note on his menu that says, "Control your children."
30: Yeah, apparently this happens a lot. Apparently this is like an everyday occurrence, you know, kids just running around acting crazy in his restaurant. I don't know why or what about his restaurant sort of fosters that behavior, because this happens quite a bit.
12: This is like extra caffeine or sugar in the lo mein somehow? I mean, what is happening here?
30: Yeah, who knows? But, you know, who knows? Maybe that also putting that in the menu also allows him to then more freely, easily charge them when something goes wrong.
12: Yeah.
30: Like, well, dropping a credit card reader for that costs $300.
12: Wow. Yeah, just quick parenting tip. Like, if your kids, like, run around restaurants, you don't belong in the restaurant at all.
30: Eating home is your only option.
12: Just get takeout for crying out loud.
30: Yes.
12: Thank you, Mike. 13 minutes in front of the hour.
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12: Thanks for being with us. The White House has launched 25 Freedom Fuel gas stations, all selling gas at $3.47 a gallon. The White House announced the initiative yesterday on X with a video of customers thanking President Trump for lowering gas prices. The stations are located in the greater Philadelphia area. The move comes as Americans continue to worry about gas prices ahead of the November midterm elections. But the price of Freedom gas is only slightly lower than the national average. According to AAA data, the national average price of fuel this morning is $3.79 a gallon. Earlier this year, gas prices began rising in all 50 states, bringing the national average to nearly $5 in May. The sharp rise stemmed from shipping disruptions in the Strait of Hormuz from the U.S. war with Iran. 8 minutes now in front of the hour on This Morning. Once again, here's Nicole Murray.
6: And now, the three big things you need to know. Number one.
8: President Trump says the interim peace deal between the U.S. and Iran is over, and he believes U.S. representatives continuing peace talks are wasting their time.
9: These are evil, sick people, and we have to rid their cancer. Their cancer. And you know what you do? You got to cut out cancer early. Man, that's the way I feel.
8: Trump's comments come after the U.S. and Iranian forces traded strikes again. Oil prices have surged as much as 6% this morning.
6: Number two.
8: New York City officials say crews appear to have made progress steadying an unstable building under construction in Midtown Manhattan that forced evacuations and street closures. NYC Building Commissioner Ahmed Tighani.
10: We've been monitoring the building for many hours. They have not seen any movement. We have monitoring positions set up outside and inside the building that's allowing us to track the situation.
8: Construction workers discovered buckling beams in the building yesterday.
6: Number three.
8: A top official with the Maine Democratic Party says Graham Plattner and his team will have no role in selecting his replacement if he drops out of the race.
11: We are committed to ensuring that Democrats across our state can have confidence in both. Unfortunately, Graham Plattner's team has repeatedly reached out to us in an attempt to put their thumb on the scale of what this process looks like.
8: Lawmakers are urging Plattner to quit after rape allegations surfaced. A former coach at Bucknell University in Pennsylvania has been charged with aggravated hazing after a freshman football player collapsed during practice and died in 2024. Officials say Mark Kolbus is also facing misdemeanor counts of involuntary manslaughter and reckless endangerment. A federal judge has rejected United Airlines' bid to dismiss a lawsuit by passengers who complained they paid extra money to sit in window seats, only to discover their seats had no actual windows. United says the window referred to the location of a seat relative to the cabin wall and the aisle. Looking to get paid back for the holiday weekend? I wouldn't hold your breath. A new Zelle study finds that 76% of Gen Z consumers who paid up front for group expenses say they were not paid back in full.
12: Wow, that's just Gen Z.
8: I mean, I've had this Gen issue Xer, before.
13: Right? That's right.
8: You've never encountered this before?
13: No, I said, I have. I'm a Gen Xer. I've had this happen before.
8: Yeah. I don't mess with this. I'm like, where is it?
13: Yeah.
8: Where is it? Hello, you Zelle, Venmo, pick one.
13: Even at the risk of perhaps losing a friend over it.
8: I guess it depends how much it's for, but...
13: Hey, you want your $8.17.
8: That's right! Mm-hmm.
13: 6 minutes now in front of the hour.
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13: Glad you're with us. A bear came within feet of a young boy in northwest Connecticut before the family's husky came to the rescue and chased it off. It happened in Torrington, about 45 minutes west of Hartford. In the footage, the bear runs up to the home's driveway towards the boy with the husky close behind. Before the wild animal reaches the child, the dog jumps onto the charging bear's back and bites it, directing the bear away from the boy. While the husky works to protect the child, the boy runs off frame in search of safety. In the background, an adult voice shouts at the bear, helping to scare the animal off. The video ends with the dog continuing to chase the bear away from the property. The dog's owner, Jeff Tazara, told WTNH television that the canine had previously protected his children from strangers and said it was no surprise that she did it again. As a reward, he planned to reward his loyal dog for saving his son with one of the pet's favorites, a T-bone steak. That'll do it for this hour. For Nicole Murray and Mike Gavin, I'm Gordon Deal. 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
3: ABC News, I'm Sherry Preston. President Trump saying at the NATO summit this morning in Ankara, Turkey, that in his view, the memorandum of understanding on a ceasefire in Iran is finished.
4: As far as I'm concerned, it's over. I'll speak to our negotiators. They want to negotiate. They're good people. Steve Witkoff, Jared Kushner. But they have to come back to me. As far as I'm concerned, it's just a waste of time dealing with them. They're liars.
3: It's the strongest signal yet that diplomacy efforts are completely stalled and perhaps failing entirely with Iran. Maine Senate candidate Graham Platner is denying the latest accusations against him, a former girlfriend accusing him of sexual assault, another former girlfriend accusing him of leaving her with bruises. Platner has until Monday to drop out of the race, as many Democrats are encouraging him to do. New York City crews continue working to stabilize that high-rise building under construction after columns were seen buckling, locking down the entire city block and evacuating that area. This is ABC News. The search is being stepped up for a 737 cargo plane that vanished over the Arabian Sea. Officials say the K2 Airways jet with five people on board reported a navigation problem on a flight from Dubai to Karachi before rapidly descending and then dropping off radar. An absolute monster of a comeback at the World Cup.
5: Defending champions Argentina down two goals late in the second half against Egypt. Argentina scoring its first goal of the game in the 79th minute. Minutes later, superstar Lionel Messi tying it. And then, as the game looked to be heading to extra time,
6: sending it over! Enzo Fernandez!
5: Argentina taking the lead in the final minute.
3: ABC Sophie Flay, Argentina winning 3-2. Next up for them, Switzerland on Saturday. A California restaurant thinks it has the solution to unruly children. Charge the parents. One couple hit with a $300 bill when their kids broke a credit card reader. I'm Sherry Preston, ABC News.
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0: But for the folks like Tom Szymanski and Nate Cohn,
1: yep.
0: It's a
1: Whiplash Wednesday.
2: Oh,
1: Whiplash.
2: My goodness. Okay.
0: So that's when we break out the Devo. Nate Cohn takes the stage. He grabs it, and he starts to whip it.
3: That's right.
2: Only if he can wear one of the potted plants, of the those yellow potted plants on his head. You know,
1: I thought they were red.
2: Well, are they red? I don't know.
1: Whatever. I know what you mean, though.
2: Hulk Hogan colors is what that video looked like. Red and gold, right?
0: Yeah. I mean, and I've seen Nate. He's grabbed the old Nutcracker, and he's taken that down.
2: And dancing?
0: Yep.
2: I mean, he's dancing with the...
0: dancing with the Nutcracker.
2: The Christmas Nutcracker. But I think Jerky's family brought that home.
3: Yeah, they took it.
0: So that's why we can no longer do that.
2: Yeah, so it's gone. So with Jerky's retirement, so is the Nutcracker that came here for one Christmas party and stayed for, you know, what, 10 more years, I think?
3: Yeah.
2: I think you were still in junior high when that
3: happened.
2: Probably,
3: yeah.
0: So we don't know where the nickel trophy is.
2: Well,
0: we
2: do.
0: We do know where
2: it's in the capital. Yeah.
0: Okay.
2: So it's capital city somewhere. I don't know. But, yeah.
0: Okay. But Nate Cohn has to whip it by himself.
2: I think one of Jerky's kids said, "Hey, that's ours. We're taking it home."
3: Yeah.
2: That, his final newscast, and they did. So
1: I used to put all my stick'em notes on that.
2: Yes, you did.
3: Yeah, now you got nowhere for him to go.
1: Well, I'll find a place. Just give me time. I'll
2: just
1: find
2: put
1: a place.
2: It on Nate's forehead.
1: Oh. Well, you know, that's kind of the hazing process.
3: Yeah,
1: there.
3: Right. And, gotta pay your dues.
1: And then, of course, Derek Hansen, we call it, Whiplash Wednesday because we have just experienced a Monday, and we have now the decision to make. Do we focus on that? Or do we look ahead to the next one? That's why we're confused.
2: Ooh, yeah.
1: I mean, that's
0: decisions.
1: That's the whole,
0: decisions.
1: I think Doug Lear started that theory. So,
0: well, why do you blame me?
1: I'm not blaming you. I'm giving you credit.
0: I did nothing to do with it.
2: We blame you for a lot, Doug. Yeah. I mean, seriously.
1: Like Doug started the haiku, also.
0: Yeah, blame it on the bald guy.
2: Mm-hmm. Yes, they
1: which
2: do
1: one?
2: Often.
1: Which one?
0: Yeah, that's true.
2: Uh-huh.
0: Good point. Thank you. Mm-hmm. Thank you. More blame to spread. Uncle Al checked in from downtown Horace. 0.70.
1: Okay.
0: I had 85 hundredths in my rain gauge in Old West Fargo.
1: I had 88.
2: Yeah, and a lot of us have that stuff.
1: I'll check the one here when I get a break.
2: And, man, a big still cell going down kind of towards the Twin Cities. Southern Minnesota's getting it right now. Ouch.
1: Well, they got the Twins game in before a lot of that mess
2: yes,
1: got
2: Yes, they
1: in
2: did. Thank there. Goodness.
0: So, yeah, right.
1: And a lot of places had some flooding. So without further ado, I guess, you know what, the backup name for the show would be the two bald guys, the old guy and the young guy, or what? How would we call it?
2: I don't know.
3: There you go. Yeah.
2: Well, I mean, Nate's so young, we'd say three men and a baby, maybe. I know.
1: Whoa.
3: I see how it is.
0: I feel so bad for you now, Nate.
2: Hey, that's supposed to be a compliment. Oh. Listen, when you get older, Nate, you want to be termed as a young person. Trust me on that one.
1: Nate, don't feel bad, Nate, because early in my career, very early, this is way back in the mid-80s when I was in the Twin Cities, I was the version of you with three really old guys working the morning show, so I know how you feel, buddy.
3: Yeah. Feels my pain.
1: I went through it myself.
2: Oh, trust me. Like,
1: you'll come out okay.
3: All right. Good to know.
2: My old air checks coming out of college, trust me, it's like the Howard Stern thing. I'm on AM 740 The Fan.
1: Oh, my God. I want to hear that.
3: No. Dig that up.
2: You really don't. Trust me on that one. No, not at all. But we're having a lot of fun here, and Nate Cohn will have news coming up. It's the KFGO Morning Crew here on the Mighty 790 at 104.7 KFGO.
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3: KFGO News, it's 59 degrees, partly cloudy at 5:07. I'm Nate Cohn. Cleanup is continuing in the area around Floyd Lake, north of Detroit Lakes, after a confirmed tornado ripped through the area Monday night, injuring three and causing extensive storm damage. That confirmed tornado touched down around 7:30 as part of a storm system that brought strong winds, hail, and heavy rain. Sydney Cassette lives on Floyd Lake's Oakland Beach.
5: When we pulled in the driveway right before the bad winds started, I would say, when we pulled in, we got out of the car and there was just deck boxes flying everywhere, pieces. Tree branches were hitting us. I would say like little pea rocks hit us too. The wind was just insane. The trees were like bent sideways.
3: National Weather Service has declared that tornado in EF2, Oakland Beach Road, and Cozy Cove remain closed to the public as cleanup operations continue. Residents in need of emergency shelter are currently being directed to M State. And new charges have been filed against the man accused in a Fargo shooting from May. Yesterday, prosecutors charged 26-year-old Eric Dubar with attempted murder, reckless endangerment, and terrorizing. Fargo police arrested Dubar last Friday.

0: Friday on felony warrants from Minnesota. Fargo Police Captain Matt Christensen says the new charges stem from a targeted shots fired incident in a business parking lot. No one was hurt, and police say there is no threat to the public. 59 degrees now. 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
0: KFGO News Time 5:09. It's partly cloudy Fargo Moorhead. This is KFGO News. State officials acknowledge some Minnesota residents have experienced delays or challenges with the state's new paid leave program, but they say the overall rollout has been successful. Commissioner Matt Varilek says the department is continuing to improve customer service while helping thousands of workers.
2: And the overwhelming sentiment has been that people are appreciative for the customer service they're getting and the effectiveness of the program, and the technology has operated smoothly. So again, continuous improvement is our mantra, and anytime there is a Minnesotan with a difficulty, we want to take those very seriously and address them.
0: The paid leave program was signed into law in 2023 and provides paid job-protected leave for qualifying family and medical needs. And KFGO Ag reporter Rusty Halverson says Agristo, a Belgium-based potato processing company, is celebrating a major milestone for the official construction kickoff of its first U.S. facility in Grand Forks.
3: Potatoes for the facility will be sourced from the Red River Valley in a partnership with about 50 local potato producers with about 20,000 contracted acres. The company's product portfolio will be tailored to the U.S. market with various French fry products and form potato products for retail, food service, and private label customers. I caught up with North Dakota Ag Commissioner Doug Goring ahead of his prepared remarks.
4: Yeah, I'm going to talk about how proud we are of the farmers in this area, the city of Grand Forks, and really the commitment that's being made to our community. I think it really illustrates and is a testimony to the culture that's here and the farming background. I think there's such a great story to tell about agriculture in North Dakota, and I think it also shows why we ultimately won out and got Agristo to plant roots here.
0: And taking a look at the KFGO Weather Center forecast, the KFGO Weather Center is powered by Acme Tools. 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It really does feel like a whiplash Wednesday. Do you focus on the severe weather that happened last Wednesday, or maybe the hot weather that could come up in the next one?
5: Yeah, right. We do have some hot weather on the way. Not necessarily today. In fact, today will probably be close to the coolest day of the week. Probably will be if it turns out the way I think. Yesterday we had 79 for a high. And then today we're looking at about 78, a partly sunny sky in the forecast. The rain has moved south and east of us, so for the rest of the day we'll just have some on and off cloudiness. North to northeast wind 8 to 18, clear, 56 tonight. North to northeast wind under 8. Tomorrow mostly sunny, and we'll try for 82. Light and variable wind will turn south under 11 miles per hour. Then the warm weather moves in just in time for the weekend. Mostly sunny Friday, 64, the low, 88, the high. Saturday and Sunday, mostly clear nights and sunny days, pleasantly warm. Oh, I can't wait. Lows from 68 to 73 and highs from 93 to 98 degrees. 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Right now, partly cloudy sky and 59 at the KFGO Weather Cave.
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12: 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Derek Hansen in for Robbie Daniels. He is Doug Lear.
13: Two Tall Tom Szymanski, Nate Cohn. Yes, the whole gang is here. And I don't know, did you get to see the sunset last night there, big guy?
5: Me?
13: Yeah, you.
5: No, I didn't see it because it was raining where I was.
13: I mean, so unfortunately, the rain knocked out the hairball last night out at the Red River Valley Fair. But they're going to kick things up tonight, kicking up a little country tonight. And it was must have been like about 9:30 or so. And I saw that it was just orange everywhere.
5: Well, I was in bed.
13: With who?
5: None of your business, sweetheart.
13: Hey, big boy.
5: What, and like, are you jealous?
13: Yes, absolutely. But, man, it was just an absolutely gorgeous, beautiful sunset. And one of them things where after the devastation that went through Floyd Lake yesterday, you hear it on KFGO News, and you just, man, just a tough midsummer storm out there with a beautiful sunset.
14: Man, in southern Minnesota, I mean, they've had enough rain the past week. I mean, they're probably asking for a drought at this point, right, Tom?
5: Well, you know, and it's how it goes. You know, sometimes Mother Nature will target a certain geographic area and just continually pummel them, whereas others get totally skipped over, and that's why we have such a variety of conditions. And that's honestly, that's quite normal during the summer.
14: Yeah, for sure.
13: But, yeah, well, I think a lot of us are looking forward to, you know, coming away this Friday, 88 degrees. Saturday, Sunday, 93 to 98. Heat things up. That's what summer's all about.
5: Yep. And summer can be a very fun time of the year, and it is usually, but it can be, as we have noted, a violent time, too.
13: Right.
14: I'm looking forward to Saturday night in my hometown. We got the big demo derby, but it'd be hot.
13: Yeah.
14: I mean, that's going to be, it's certainly going to be a hot one for the firemen that got to be on standby, that type of thing. So it's always a good time at the Clay County Fair for that, but that's going to be an interesting one to say the least.
5: Yeah. Are you a participant?
14: No, I am. The boy likes to do it. I don't know if he has a car ready. It's always, I find out about 24 to 48 hours before, because, you know, these guys, they put a lot of work into this just to smash it up. It's like, I always thought, I compare it to these guys who set up like 5,000 dominoes only to knock him down. That's kind of what, when I see Kyler getting his derby car ready, I'm just like, yeah, you're doing all this work just to smash it up and then do it all over again. But it's a passion. He says it's every bit of a passion to him is when he was wrestling. I said, well, please apologize if my passion for you doing demo derby isn't quite as me being living vicariously through you and the wrestling mat. But yes, he loves it. It's in his blood.
5: What does this call it? High stakes bumper cars?
13: Right.
14: Pretty much. Yep.
13: Man, and it's one of those things. Like, I mean, I don't mind watching demolition derbies, but I don't like to see, you know, potential whiplash, and you know what I mean? It's just one thing that I cringe. It's ouch.
14: Yeah, whiplash, concussions, all that type of thing.
5: Janelle's eldest son participated in one once many, many years ago. We watched that.
14: Yeah.
5: He came out okay. Yeah.
14: Well, and I'll tell you this. I mean, you got to get there early for, you know, to get a decent stands in the grandstand because it is packed. I mean, a year that I can remember, it's always been packed on Saturday night for the big demo derby. So.
13: Yeah, and in fact, I believe on Friday morning, James Cruz is going to join us. We're going to talk with him about all the fun stuff going on. So you got the Red River Valley Fair going on. You got the Barnesville Clay County Fair. It's just a fun time of year.
14: Always, for sure. Yeah, looking forward to it. I love it, too. And what people ask me, why they go on the same time? Well, to me, it's like it's apples and oranges. You're comparing two different type of things, right? I mean, they have the big concerts and the little bigger rides and that. Family fun fair in my hometown. I mean, it's nice grass, it's free gate admission. So they really complement each other well, I think.
13: I can speak from experience. Yeah. My wife, when the kids were younger, she would take them to both.
14: Mm-hmm.
13: She would go out to the Red River Valley Fair, and she would take them to the Barnesville. And here's one thing that I'll never forget, and it just stuck with that. My wife and the kids, they love the fact that the Clay County Fair was on grass.
14: Yeah.
13: And I never it sticks with me this day and just talk.
5: Well, man, it's less hot.
13: Yeah,
14: it's where I used to have football practice. So that there's a little bit of, because August football practice, as much as I miss playing high school football, not so much fun. So, but
13: right.
14: So sometimes I have a little, PTSD from looking at some of the 360s you have to run on that field. But
5: fun days, huh? Uh-huh.
13: When you say that, Derek, here's one thing, and this is totally random, that I miss. I miss NFL football stadiums like Jack Murphy in San Diego, Candlestick Park for the 49ers, where the baseball field and the football field overlapped.
14: Yeah.
13: I miss that.
14: Yeah, and you would, because you missed anything from the 80s, but no.
13: Guilty as charged.
14: I think it looked ridiculous. Oh. I thought the multi-purpose stadiums were a joke.
13: But, oh, I love it. Oh, I miss it, Derek.
14: No, I know.
5: Milwaukee County Stadium, the Packers would place three of their home games there and five in Lambeau back in the day.
14: Yeah, and did both the Met and the Milwaukee Stadium have the teams were on the same sideline, I think, weren't they?
5: Mm-hmm.
14: Because of how the configuration was with the baseball field.
13: Really?
14: Yeah. Yeah, it was so goofy.
13: Okay, so Derek says got to change.
14: Well, yes. I mean, I want a football field to look like a football field and the baseball diamond to look like a baseball diamond.
5: As long as we're not playing football on tennis courts.
14: Yeah. Well,
5: way to Wimbledon this grass.
14: The Metrodome would look like they were, actually.
5: Well, yeah. That'd be a good sport to combine, football, tennis.
13: Yes, yes, yes. Well, here we go. It is 5:20 on Wednesday morning, the KF Drill Morning Crew. I'm not sure if Nate Cohn wants to step up to the mic and... He is our
14: he's our guest picker today.
13: He is our guest picker. So, Nate, if you want to, slide on up to the mic, Nate Cohn. And Nate Cohn is being tasked with the double duty. We'll start off with the Nate Cohn Wednesday morning, KF Drill Morning Crew question of the day. Good morning, Nate.
15: Hey, good morning. Yeah, my question of the day, I do want to know, with the fair season in full swing, I want to know what everyone's favorite part about the fair is.
14: Ooh.
15: So I want to know if that's the fair food, fair rides, the games, the concerts, and then if you do want to get more specific, tell me what's your favorite food, what's your favorite ride, your favorite game. Maybe you really like the game where you throw the darts at the balloons. That's what I want to know.
14: Mm-hmm.
13: Right.
14: Do
13: we
14: have
13: the bearded woman anymore?
14: No.
13: She's not there anymore?
14: I hope not.
13: Okay.
14: No.
5: I retired a few years ago.
13: I volunteered.
5: Jeez.
13: If you want to pay $10 to come look at me with a beard, yeah, I'd volunteer.
5: You got no hair on your head, but you can grow a beard.
13: Yeah, right.
14: Oh, man. Oh.
13: So that's our KF Drill Morning Crew question today. We'd love you to text into us. Our Adventure Rowdy Text Club is open right now at 35270. What is your favorite part of the fair? The food, the rides, what is that? Text into us. That brings us to... our song of the day.
14: That's right. And I talked about your youth. I like this poll from you, Nate. This is good.
15: Yeah, this song peaked at number 3 this week on the Billboard Hot 100 in 1968 by the Rolling Stones.
14: My mom's
15: Jumpin'
14: senior
15: Jack
14: year
15: Flash.
14: In high school.
5: I can't believe it. Nate Cohn going back to the 60s. I like it.
15: Yeah, went with the pick from the band that I consider to be the greatest rock and roll band.
14: What does your mom say about that? She's a Beatles fan.
15: I don't really think of the Beatles as a rock and roll band, though.
14: Oh,
5: Oh boy. We need to talk.
13: Yeah.
15: I don't know.
5: I've always considered the Beatles 1 and the Stones 1A. They're that close, yeah.
15: It is close, but
5: it's very close, yeah.
15: Yeah. But I would think of the Stones, yeah. 1A, 1B.
5: That's okay. You can do that.
14: Okay, we'll have to play Helter Skelter and see if you think that it's, Revolution? Oh, man. Yeah. Beatles but got some rocking songs. Man.
15: They do got rocking songs, but I don't know.
5: Yeah, they sure do. But, time does not permit a debate on that one.
15: I guess not.
14: Well, we could be in here. And if Jim Shaw was in here, we'd be, you'd get totally
5: the tape. You would have Heitkamp on
13: Joel
5: your side,
13: Heitkamp,
5: and I'd have Jim Shaw.
13: Yep.
14: That's true. That's a very
15: there
14: good
15: we go.
14: Point. Well, let's go with it. The Stones, Jumpin' Jack Flash, Nate Cohn's Song of the Day here on the KFGO Morning Crew.

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9: KFGO time. We are coming up on 2 minutes before the bottom of the hour, 6:27, and we will be heading to more KFGO news with Nate Cohen. Derek Hansen in for Robbie Daniels. He is Doug Lear, the KFGO morning crew, and a friend just across the hall here. He and his wife, man, they've been through a 2026 that has just been really, really tough.
10: Yeah, Scotch and Tanya, and they lost their home earlier this summer, and everybody is coming together on Saturday, July 11th. That's coming up this Saturday, 1 o'clock, Unwind Bar in Dilworth, to say, you know what, we love you guys, we're here for you, we're going to help you out.
9: Yeah, it's coming up again. Unwind at Dilworth, it's a 1 p.m. until close. They have a silent auction going on 1 p.m. until 6 p.m. They'll be there all day. They got live music, you know, yeah, different bands, you know, individuals, also some bands playing all throughout the day at the Unwind Bar in Dilworth. Just a great people. They have so many great friends. They're certainly there to help them out, and so we're certainly thinking about them.
10: Yep.
9: Great co-worker over the years, Scotch over on our sister station, Froggy, and we'd love to help him and his wife out because it's been a tough go of it here for this 2026 yes, spring into summer.
10: Saturday from 1 till close, Unwind Bar in Dilworth, and stop in whether it's for 5 minutes, for 5 hours, for the entire day. That silent auction. That silent auction goes from 1 p.m. until 6 p.m.
9: 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More news with Nate Cohen. We got more of a forecast with a Too Tall Tom Schmanski on the way and an early look at sports coming up with Doug Lear here on the Mighty 790, 104.7 KFGO.
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10: 5:30 into the KFGO News Center. Nate giving the dog a cone on duty on your Wednesday morning.
9: Yeah, so you threw out the question of the day, your favorite fair thing. What is it for you?
13: For me, yeah, it's a tough one. Yeah. I think it's a toss-up between cheese curds
9: yes,
13: and the games.
10: Oh,
9: oh, like you like to play the games.
13: I like to play the games. I know I'm getting ripped off, but
9: well, it's okay. No, but it's the fun of it.
13: That's right.
9: Right.
10: What's your favorite game to play?
13: Yeah. Ooh. Tough one.
10: Like shooting stuff? Or
9: shoot baskets and those
13: I think it's the basketball one, yeah.
10: Is it?
13: The basketball one or the one where you throw the softball, try to knock the milk jugs over.
9: Oh, yeah. That's a classic for
13: That's a good one, yeah. I've never won that one, so maybe I can't call it my favorite.
9: So what are the, what are the weight of those milk jugs like? You think they're 50? I think it's hard to knock them over.
13: They fill them with sand or something. Yeah. I don't know. They're tough to knock over, though.
9: Uh-huh. No, well, I think I don't know if you were in last week when I told the story of how he spent $40 to get a Spuds McKenzie doll at the Red Rally Fair.
13: Yeah, I was here.
9: Yeah, so and that
13: then,
9: was...
13: Then you took it home and the dog didn't like it.
9: No, yeah. Sparky the Cocker Spaniel thought that he was in competition, and he liked to have the house to himself, so he always wanted to go after Spuds. So I had to put Spuds up on a shelf somewhere. And I don't know where that thing is. I think it might have hit the dumpster eventually. So it's just
13: Mark, dogs don't like it.
9: There's not a better reaction than when a dog sees a stuffed animal, think it's another dog. It's about as good as it gets. So.
13: No.
9: So Sparky, meet Spuds, buy Spuds.
10: Bye bye.
13: Exactly. It's 60 degrees, partly cloudy, 531. 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I'm Nate Cohn. The National Weather Service has confirmed a tornado struck the Floyd Lake area north of Detroit Lakes Monday night. Three people who were hurt are currently recovering. The Becker County Sheriff's Office says they were treated for non-life-threatening injuries at Ascension St. Mary's Hospital. Becker County Sheriff Todd Gladner says that the damage is widespread.
14: In my career, yes, I believe this is one of the biggest. When you drive down, for example, Oakland Beach, and you see roofs off of houses and buildings tipped over, you know, honestly, people just standing there in awe, not knowing really what had just happened. Yeah, it's very emotional.
13: National Weather Service surveyed the damage yesterday to determine the tornado's strength. Cleanup crews are assessing property damage and clearing down power lines. Oakland Beach Road and Cozy Cove remain closed to the public as cleanup operations continue. An emergency shelter at M State College has been set up for anyone in need of immediate shelter. A report from the Attorney General's office says crime in North Dakota dropped for the second year in a row last year. The report shows violent crimes dropped about 3%, crimes against property dropped 12%, and crimes against society, such as drugs and weapon offenses, dropped around 3% as well. Attorney General Drew Wrigley said that while the statistics reflect modest declines, the overall number of violent crimes in North Dakota is higher than the state reported 10 to 12 years ago. Violent crime, which includes murder, manslaughter, assault, sexual offenses, among others, increased from about 8,800 incidents in 2014 to more than 12,000 incidents a year from 2021 to 24. The crime report used data provided by 53 county sheriff's office, 149 police departments, 10 joint task forces, and the North Dakota Highway Patrol. South Dakota troopers have assisted in more than 204 immigration-related arrests, and state National Guard soldiers have helped process 807 deportations as the state continues to expand its partnership with federal immigration authorities. The update came as South Dakota Governor Larry Roden announced that President Donald Trump's administration has given more than $150,000 to pay costs associated with the South Dakota Highway Patrol's collaboration with Immigration and Customs Enforcement. That money will go towards payroll and specialized equipment for the Highway Patrol's enforcement work. The state expects additional funding as operations continue, according to a news release from Roden's office. Roden's immigration enforcement push, which also loops in the State Department of Corrections and the South Dakota National Guard, is part of an enforcement undertaking dubbed Operation Prairie Thunder. It features periodic saturation patrols by state troopers, 14 of which have taken place in 11 cities across South Dakota since this time last year. Initial operations were only focused on Sioux Falls. It's 534. 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
13: 60 degrees, partly cloudy, Fargo-Moorhead. This is KFGO News. State officials acknowledge Minnesotans have experienced delays or challenges with the state's new paid leave program, but they say the overall rollout has been successful. Commissioner Matt Varelek says the department is continuing to improve customer service while helping thousands of workers.
16: And the overwhelming sentiment has been that people are appreciative for the customer service they're getting and the effectiveness of the program, and the technology has operated smoothly. So again, continuous improvement is our mantra, and anytime there is a Minnesotan with a difficulty, we want to take those very seriously and address them.
13: Paid leave program was signed into law in 2023. It provides paid job-protected leave for qualifying medical and family needs. And there are plenty of tomato varieties on the market, but none with red and black stripes like St. Cloud State University's tomato. That's what biology professor Angela McDonald and about 15 students are trying to create. Since 2022, they've cross-pollinated four generations of tomatoes. McDonald says the results have been encouraging, but the distinct striped pattern is not yet consistent.
17: However, we do have lots of black and red tomatoes that are sort of half and half, black on the top and red on the bottom, which is also another unique outcome and would still be a good contender for a Husky tomato.
13: McDonald says some of the tomatoes have developed a half red, half black appearance, like a fishing bobber. This summer marks the first outdoor field trial in the college community garden for the tomato. While there's growing excitement about a locally developed tomato, McDonald says the project is still in the early stages. Development of those typically takes around 10 to 20 years. 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Well, we can sit and debate Beatles and Stones all day, but we can't debate the weather.
18: Well, people will. I mean,
13: we'll try.
18: You will not believe how many more complaints I get about the weather when it's 85 outside and sunny versus zero. It's mind-boggling at the very least. I can go into that and talk about that for a half hour or so. But I would like to think that there's no debate about the temperature today, for instance, 78, the predicted high. Partly sunny sky, get some clouds from time to time, but not all the time. North to northeast wind at 8 to 18, clear, 56 tonight, light north-northeast wind tomorrow. It begins to warm up slowly, mostly sunny sky, light and variable wind will turn south under 11. We'll look for a high near 82 degrees, after which we're looking at warmer temperatures throughout the weekend. Some places by Sunday, and I think even into Monday, may experience a triple-digit delight. More on that with the upcoming cave call around the corner. Right now, we are at 60 degrees at the KFGO Weather Cave.
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9: 60 degrees. This is the KFGO Morning Crew. Derek Hansen in for Robbie Daniels. He is Doug Lear, Too Tall Tom Schmansky, Nate Cohen. We got Sarah Heinrich coming up a little bit later with some ag news and had to play a little surf music. You know, it's going to be warm. It's like surfing music out there, Tom. Ooh. Coming up here this weekend. So, what do you think?
18: Me? I don't surf, but for those who do that, I think that you're absolutely right.
10: Never did any couch surfing back in the college days?
9: Down the stairs.
18: Oh, that kind of surfing? Well, yeah, of course. But why would you want to be downstairs when you can be outside in 98 degrees?
9: Exactly.
18: Yeah. I mean, I don't understand.
9: Nate Cohen came up with the KFGO Morning Crew question of the day. The fair, what's your favorite part of it? Going back to the youth, or if maybe you take the grandkids out or whatever, what do you enjoy? too tall Thomas Szymanski.
18: Well, again, this is age related because back in the day when I was a spry young man, of course, the beer tent, what young man didn't like the beer tent
9: That's
18: back in the day?
9: That's a good point, yes.
18: You socialize with the local yokels, you could have all kinds of fun. And I used to like the swing the sledgehammer, ring the bells.
9: Remember that
18: those?
9: Was a fun game.
18: Do they even have that anymore?
9: I think at some they do. I haven't seen one in a while, but yes.
18: I used to be able to do it easily, and people would just marvel at it. I'm like, well, I got a long swing.
9: Yeah, exactly. No,
10: it's all about the physics, the leverage.
18: I never liked rides, so I've never been a ride. The Ferris wheel is really extreme for me.
9: Yeah.
18: I would do the bumper cars, but I don't fit in them very well. But I would say that, the side shows where you can win stuffed animals, like for the grandkids or something like that. I've never been a fair food guy. It just depends on what stage of life I'm in. I've graduated from the beer tent to walking around if the grandkids want to go to the fair and watch and then play games.
9: Yeah, for me, it's the food for sure. Just I need my yearly small corn dog, dipped in a fried, and then of course the cheese curds. I got to do that. That's one meal. Mm-hmm. Then I'll probably do an ufta taco or a walking taco in my hometown. Got to do support the Boy Scouts. Right. They do the walking taco, and
10: for sure.
9: And my church does a strawberry rhubarb slush that is so good. Yeah,
18: I don't go to the fair just for the food. I guess that was my point. I do like fair food.
10: Mm-hmm.
18: I used to love the corn, the sweet corn dipped in butter at some fairs. I remember county fairs growing up where you would get an ear of corn, they would dip it in a big old vat of butter, and then
9: my arteries feel like lava.
18: You don't care though. You don't care then.
10: No, you don't.
9: At that point, no.
10: You're not worried about that. There's a little bit of something of everything. Like back in the day, I loved the rides.
9: When I was younger, I did too.
10: Yep. The county fair in Lemoore would come.
18: Even the crazy ones?
10: Yep.
9: Yep. The crazier the better for me when I was younger.
18: Ooh, you guys are nuts.
10: No, I did. I love the rides. I still love the food because they come up with some wild ideas, like deep fried Oreos and stuff like. I just love that. A Baconator, a bratwurst wrapped in bacon, topped with pulled pork. I mean, I can just get into that. Not now. I enjoy the concerts, the music, because there's always a little something haven't thought of them for a while and. Mm-hmm.
9: No, that's a great point, because a lot of the fair bands are like, oh, yeah, they come back, and then you appreciate their music all over again. That's a great point.
10: So our former coworker, Ryan Janke, who runs the newspaper down in McIntosh County, a pickup tape, they've got their Tri-County Fair coming up. You know who the band is that's going to play at the Tri-County Fair?
9: No.
10: Sweet.
9: Oh, really?
10: Yeah.
9: Ballroom Blitz?
18: The Ballroom Blitz?
10: Ballroom Blitz is that coming.
18: Love is like oxygen?
10: Coming to Wishick. And I saw it, and I'm like, there's going to be people from Fargo that are going to drive there to go see Sweet at the county fair in Wishick.
9: Oh, man. I like that.
18: I didn't even know the Sweet was still doing that.
10: Well, and I read it like, seriously? Really? And I read it again, and I read it. No, it's the Sweet that we're thinking of.
18: I might even go.
9: But. So they play that over and over again? Or,
10: Here's a medley of their hit.
9: Yeah. That's awesome. Great, though. That's a fun song, too. I might have to play that as a bumper a little bit later. So, okay.
18: Song of the day.
9: Yeah, for sure. That's a lot of fun.
10: There's a lot of stuff at our fairs. We got some text messages. And the 4-H exhibits. Yeah, those kids put so much heart and soul into those projects. That's a great. Go check those out. At the Red River Valley Fair. Those are air-conditioned buildings, so when it's heating up this weekend, go in there, check out some of the stuff that the kids have put so much time and effort into, and it's air-conditioned, too.
9: Yeah, it's funny you say that, too, because my hometown fair, Wednesday night, we used to go Wednesday through Thursday. Now it's Thursday through Sunday. And I think that's made a lot more sense. But Wednesday night, that was the buck brace night, right? So it was actually $5, but so ride all night.
10: Yep.
9: And the first thing, it was like torture, okay? We're going to go eat at the FFA stand. Then we're going to go look at the animals. Okay, now you can go on the rides.
10: Right?
9: Yeah, it was like having to have dinner before opening up Christmas gifts is kind of was like, So, yeah.
10: Yep.
9: But
10: no
9: it was so much fun. Great memories with that. And I know a lot of kids certainly are going to have those memories coming up no matter what fair you are going to.
10: Another text message coming in. Good morning, Mike. The corn dog. Yeah. You could have corn dogs at home.
9: No,
10: and they're
9: you can't.
10: never gonna get close to what the deep fried fair corn dog
9: is. Yeah,
10: because
9: you just said deep fried. I mean, the ones that you buy at the grocery store, they're fine, but it's like having a pancake around a hot dog. I mean, these are like deep fried batter.
18: Don't worry
9: crispy.
18: About health when you're at the fair.
10: No,
9: not at all. So that's what you got to do. It's like going to a ball game. You got to throw all that stuff out the
10: that's
9: window.
10: That's right. Yeah, that's right. Having some fun. It's the KF Joe Morning Crew. Derek Hansen filling in for Robbie Daniels, Doug Lear, Too Tall Tom Szymanski in the KF Joe Weather Cave, Sarah Hynek's Farm and Ranch. Nate Cohn has your KFGO news. 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
10: KFGO time is 5:46 with an early look at your KFGO sports. Minnesota Twins in Cleveland, and you know the Twins trying to keep that momentum going, heading towards the All-Star break, gain some ground on some of those other teams within the division. And the guy last night was Taj Bradley, setting them up and sitting them down.
24: Pitch on the way. Swung on a missed, and he struck him out, and there's number 10 for Taj Bradley.
10: I mean, he allowed just one run, struck out 10 in 7 innings for the Twins last night.
9: It's just amazing, you know, to think that he has 8 wins. It's crazy to me. I mean, some teams, you don't even – wins and losses doesn't mean anything anymore to anyone for whatever reason with these analytics guys.
10: But it should.
9: I tell you what, I don't know where they'd be without him. And it's the one trade of all the trades that they made last year that's worked out. Griffin Jackson, you certainly look to have in the back end of the bullpen. But Taj Bradley's helped them out, unlike all the other trades.
10: Yeah, and actually, last week after he struck out, what is it, was 11, Josh Graham from Westwood One Sports on 740 The Fan overnight was saying, you look at this guy, and he's got all-star numbers.
9: Yeah,
10: you know?
9: No question. Well, he should be right in there, talked about, along with Joe Ryan and these guys. So that's a very good point.
10: And the Twins bullpen did the job last night. Andrew Morris, a perfect 8th inning. Taylor Rogers, Yandres Gema's scoreless 9th for the Twins. The bullpen did not give up a hit. The Guardians just 3 hits on the night. Twins win, 3-1. They've won 6 of their last 8.
9: I do have to say, though, yes, it was nice that they came in and got the job done, but... Taylor Rogers made it a little bit more interesting than he had to do with that walk. Just throwing that out there.
10: Right.
9: It made me sweating a little bit last night as I'm catching that. But
10: it ain't over till it's over.
9: No, but Gomez has kind of done a good job shutting the door on teams right now. So I think maybe they found a role for a guy in the ninth inning.
10: And
9: finally,
10: he did that to me. I think it was on Sunday. Sunday afternoon, there was runners on the corners, first and third, and he got the Twins a double play. Because I was like, oh, man, you can't lose. That's how important that closer role is.
9: Yeah, no question. So, no, it's good to see him, you know, they're able to get all that done. And I'm just...
10: Byron Buxton to the injured list,
9: yes,
10: as you called it.
9: 10-day injured list. So not a big surprise, right? I think they almost have to do it in some ways if you think about it. So yeah.
10: Meanwhile, FM Redox in Sioux City, Iowa, they're tied 4-4 in the ninth inning when a guy named Juan Fernandez, they call him Chimmy, unties
25: it. The pitch and hit sharply in the third, down left field line. It's a base hit. Juan Fernandez comes through big time. Burns scores. Rounding third is Lujano. He's going to try to score the throw. He's tagged. He's down at home. They get Lujano on the back end. But Juan Fernandez, an RBI double, and the Red Hawks have taken a 5-4 lead.
9: How about that? And they're kind of playing well right now. They take 2 of 3 against the Kansas City Monarchs, who are atop the division, taking advantage of Sioux City, who's at the bottom. They've lost 5 in a row now, have the Explorers. So they don't... The Red Hawks don't want to have them get right tonight.
10: Red Hawks are 500 now. They're 23-23. West Fargo Patriots swept the Grand Forks Royals 8-5, 13-3 in Legion Baseball. Mayport 7, Thompson 1. We heard yesterday, MSUM, the men's team, a 6'11 forward that can shoot the 3 from Lake Crystal, Minnesota, is landing with the MSUM Dragons. And Carter Lois is his name. And SU Bison men added 6'9" Charlie Howell from Stanley, Wisconsin for fall of 27. Setting the table for you tonight. Twins and Cleveland, 6 o'clock. 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
1: Hey, it's Derek Hansen. Join me this Thursday afternoon for the 112th Clay County Fair in Barnesville. 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
10: KF Joe time 5:51 into the KF Joe weather cave. Too tall, Tom Schmansky. A little surprised on the question of the day. Favorite part of the fair. Nobody texted in. No calls. Nobody's mentioned the carnies.
9: Well, no. I mean, they help you out. Get you on the zipper. Make sure that you're safe.
10: Right. Right. I mean, and if you want to meet some interesting cats, you start talking to some of those carnies, you're going to hear some stories.
9: I love it.
18: They travel. They know some stories.
10: Right.
18: They've been all over the country.
9: Yeah.
18: Yeah, can you imagine having a job like that?
10: No.
18: I mean, you would be like, you would never have a home.
9: No, you wouldn't. But that intrigues me a little bit.
10: Does it really?
9: Yeah, because you know, I'll tell you, at Natalie's wedding, I had my camper at the venue there, and I had the awning out, and I was just kind of looking over the valley out there by Eagle Bend, Minnesota, where it was. Like, I could get used to this. I had the dogs, you know, leashed up to the next to the camper and going from town to town, especially in the winter, Tom. I could see myself going from KOA to KOA. Okay. And
10: so if you were going to work at the carnival, Derek,
9: yeah.
10: What would, I mean, do you want to run a ride? Do you want to?
9: I'd run the Ferris wheel.
10: You want to run the Ferris wheel?
9: I wouldn't want to do any of the ones that, you know, that could make you go upside down like the zipper, because if I forgot to latch something.
10: If I forgot to latch.
18: No.
10: Oops.
9: I don't want that. And yeah.
18: I did the tilt-a-whirl a couple times and I was like, that's too much.
9: Yeah.
10: That's the last ride I ever rode.
18: Tilt-a-whirl?
10: Yep.
9: The tilt-a-whirl? Yep. Yeah. Or tilt-a-hurl, as they call it.
10: I was upside by, my stomach was spinning for 6 hours after that.
9: Yeah, that happens to a lot of people, for sure. Well, for me, I mean, I always liked the rides. Like, I love the zipper. And then my friend Ricky, she was home for a concert. She was home from Florida, and we went, and she goes, let's go ride the zipper again for old time's sake. So we did, and I got in there. I said, man, it seems like they make these cages a little bit smaller now.
18: Man.
9: Yeah. Uh-huh. 15-year-old Derek at 170 pounds, a little different than, add 100 to that. That's right. Where I was at that point. So, yeah, it was a little tight-fitting, to say the least.
10: Right.
9: So,
10: well, but, well, what you won't get at the fair or the carnival.
9: We could.
10: Could we?
9: Yeah, well, maybe.
10: You think Tom would do that?
9: We could have a booth for him.
18: Once again, I think we should have a haiku booth. Like a kissing booth.
10: Yeah, you know? The kissing booth for the KF Joe picnic didn't go over.
18: Give me $10, I'll do a haiku.
10: That's it? Well, $10?
18: No, if you want two, you got to pay me $100.
10: There you go. Yep, prices, yeah. Yep. Second one. Second one is worth it, right?
18: Second one is worth it. But you got to listen to the first one. Yeah. I got the first one here for you. Are you ready?
10: Please.
18: Oh, this, some people can relate to this. Heat haters are mad.
10: Mm-hmm.
18: Winter is long enough, man. Don't like it? Then move. I'm just saying, I hear that all the time in the winter. Right. Well, if you don't like it, Schmansky, then move. Well, okay, if you don't like this, then move.
10: Yep.
18: Right?
9: Go move to the North Pole, for crying out loud.
18: It's not that simple, whether you like heat or cold or whatever, or if you hate it, then move. You got life here. You got family, you got grandkids. You just don't move. You just deal with it.
9: The problem, even if you move somewhere colder, like Barrow, Alaska, then you never have a nighttime, right? Or maybe that'd be good.
18: Well, you would for 6 months of the year.
9: Yeah, but this time of year, if you want to get away from the heat.
18: Well, I mean, there's an option.
9: Yeah, right.
18: Yeah, yeah, or Lake Ontario, or not Lake Ontario, but Hudson Bay. Go up there. Yeah, plenty of cold up there.
9: Well, Antarctica is beautiful this time of year. From
18: State, we have options. We'll help you with your travel plans. All right, a partly sunny day today. Yes, indeed, about 78. North and northeast winds 8 to 18. Clear, 56 tonight. Tomorrow, mostly sunny, 82. Light and variable wind will turn south under 11 miles per hour. The warm-up really begins after that. Now, if there's any real chance for rain, it's not much, but a small chance for a passing shower or thunderstorm, it might be tomorrow night, down to 64, with Friday looking mostly sunny with a high right around 88 degrees. After that, Saturday and Sunday, mostly clear nights and sunny days. Pleasantly warm, lows from 68 to 73, highs from 93 to 98. Can't wait for that. You like that? Looks like it's going to continue into early to midweek next week. It is July, after all. Nothing shocking about that. Right now, though, temps are generally in the 50s to near 60 or so. We have partly cloudy skies, 60 at the KFGO Weather Cave.
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11: Good morning. Some of the stories we're following in the KFGO News Center. The National Weather Service says the tornado that damaged areas of Floyd Lake near Detroit Lakes Monday reached peak wind speeds of 115 miles an hour. An online tip from a concerned citizen led to a major drug bust arrest in Moorhead. Charges have been filed against the man who was accused in a May shooting in Fargo. Minnesota Governor Tim Walz has claimed that Minnesota is reaching its wind energy goals by 2040 could take a hit. And researchers at St. Cloud State University are developing a new type of tomato. We'll have those stories and more at the top of the hour or anytime at KFGO.com.
12: 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Thank you very much, Nate. 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Good morning.
14: With your ag news, I'm Farm and Ranch Director Sarah Heinrich. Tuesday afternoon in Grand Forks, Agristo, a Belgium-based potato processing company, celebrated a major milestone for the official construction kickoff for its first U.S. facility in Grand Forks. Rusty Hoverson was there.
26: Potatoes for the facility will be sourced from the Red River Valley in a partnership with about 50 local potato producers with about 20,000 contracted acres. The company's product portfolio will be tailored to the U.S. market with various French fry products and form potato products for retail, food service, and private label customers. I caught up with North Dakota Ag Commissioner Doug Goring ahead of his prepared remarks.
27: Yeah, I'm going to talk about how proud we are of the farmers in this area, the city of Grand Forks, and really the commitment that's being made to our community. I think it really illustrates and is a testimony to the culture that's here and the farming background. I think there's such a great story to tell about agriculture in North Dakota, and I think it also shows why we ultimately won out and got Agristo to plant roots here and start their flagship in the North American continent.
26: The facility, originally expected to begin production in the fall of 2028 following a two-year construction period, now has a target production start of the fall 2029. Rusty Halverson, News Radio, KFGO.
14: America's corn farmers generated an estimated $142 billion in economic activity in 2025, according to a new study from the National Corn Growers Association. The report found growers produced a record 17.02 billion bushels of corn on nearly 99 million acres, with the crop valued at more than $70 billion. The study says corn production contributed $56 billion to the nation's gross domestic product, supported by more than 482,000 jobs, and generated $32 billion in wages across more than 500 industries nationwide. Every bushel of corn produced in the United States in 2025 contributed an associated $8.34 in economic activity to the broader U.S. economy, said NCGA economist Gretchen Cook. The report also comes at a time when many corn growers are facing a fourth straight year of tight margins, from low corn prices and high input costs, highlighting agriculture's economic value well beyond the farm gate. With your Ag News, I'm Farm and Ranch Director Sarah Heinrich from the Enterprise Sales Ag Studio. 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
9: 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He is Doug Lear. We got national news coming up. More news with Nate Cohen on the way.
8: 59 degrees right now. Two Tall Tom says partly sunny, a high of 78. Tonight, clear, low of 56.
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13: ABC News, I'm Sherry Preston. After the latest Iranian attacks on ships in the Strait of Hormuz and the American retaliation, President Trump speaking at the NATO summit this morning, attacking Iran's leaders.
15: They're sick people. They're led by sick people. And they're vicious, violent people.
13: And declaring he believes the ceasefire is over. He says he'll let his negotiating team keep trying to talk. However,
15: as far as I'm concerned, it's just a waste of time dealing with them.
13: Oil prices surging this morning after the president said that. Brent crude jumping over 6%, trading now at nearly $79 a barrel. Amid more allegations of sexual assault against Maine Democratic Senate candidate Graham Platner, there are more calls for him to leave the race. He's going to drop out, and if he is, he needs to do so by Monday to allow state Democrats to pick a replacement on the ballot, if he does. Officials in New York say that building that started wavering yesterday, raising fears about a possible collapse, has been stabilized. This is ABC News. Kentucky Senator Mitch McConnell hospitalized 3 weeks ago, and the internet wants to know why. Experts say in the absence of a lot of clear information from McConnell's team about what's going on with the senator and what precisely his diagnosis or his prognosis is, the internet has taken it upon himself to speculate about what might be going on with Senator McConnell. So the fact that conversations are happening is fairly noteworthy, the experts say, but the question now is it enough to quell any of those concerns? A New Jersey fire chief is thanking those who saved him and his crew when a surfacing humpback whale capsized their boat. Cody Brinkley was one of those who quickly showed up. He and his crew were watching the whale's pod as it happened. He says by the time they heard the call for help and got to them, the boat went from being on deck and leaning towards the rear to the men on board all having to bail out and jump in. All humans and whales made it through unharmed. I'm Sherry Preston, ABC News.
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21: Hey everybody, it's Chris Atterbury. Join me alongside Dan Gladden tonight at Target Field. The Twins are trying to win their eighth series in their last nine tries. They took game one last night 3-1 and hoping to make it a series win tonight behind Connor Prelip. We'll be on the air at 6 o'clock.

0: Rolling Stones and the Beatles, but brought into the mix was Too Tall Tom's Tiny Tim. And do you have a favorite Tiny Tim song, Nate Cohn?
1: No.
0: You don't?
1: I don't. Does really? Anybody have a favorite Tiny Tim
2: song? I didn't know that
1: Tim
2: there was
1: song?
2: Any other than Tiptoe to the Tulip.
0: It's hard, yeah. It's hard to pick just one, but, I mean, Tiny Tim. The thing about Tiny Tim is I believe he died in the Twin Cities and is buried in the Twin Cities, if I'm not mistaken. Yeah.
2: Yeah, I mean, this is, I mean, it's epic stuff. They did not play this on Y94 over and over again when I was younger, so that's the good news.
0: And they still don't play it on 101.9 Jack FM.
2: Yeah, that was good for that, too, yes. So.
0: I think Nate Cohn, when you find YouTube versions of Tiny Tim, I think you're going to be enlightened.
1: Okay.
0: Educated, informed.
1: I'll get on it.
2: Well, to me, he looks like Steve Carell, who he voiced in Despicable Me. That's what he looks like. Well, tell me I'm wrong. He's that little villain.
0: No, you're not wrong.
2: Crouched over, bigger nose.
0: Like my question is Too Tall Tom listening? Can you see Derek?
2: Yeah, I'm
0: in there, Tom.
3: Hey, greatest of Tiny Tim.
0: When did Tiny Tim overtake the Beatles and the Rolling Stones?
3: Well, the Beatles and Rolling Stones weren't even here when Tiny Tim was great. The Rolling Stones have credited Tiny Tim for his entire career.
2: It was long before the British invasion.
3: Have you ever heard
0: before that? Elvis.
3: Yeah. There was the Tiny Tim invasion. Yeah.
0: I was thinking it was more like a virus or something, but now I was thinking it's like a...
3: Tiny Tim invasion. Jumpin' Jack Flash was originally done by Tiny Tim. You just didn't know that, didn't you?
1: No, I did not.
3: I'm telling you guys. You guys got to do your research.
2: Well, let's just say, much like some people say Jimi Hendrix All Along the Watchtower is better than Bob Dylan, I think that the Stones cover of that, if that is the case, is much better.
3: Well, right. Bob Dylan did Tiny Tim's version of the Watchtower. So. See, there's a hierarchy here, guys. Come on.
0: There's hierarchy. You're partially correct.
2: It was the 60s. I mean.
3: And then there's Admiral Stockdale, but that's a whole different episode.
0: That's a different story. Okay, sorry about that, Nate.
1: Okay.
3: How do you expect him to do the news?
1: I can't. I'm laughing.
0: Didn't Tiny Tim start? Did he start his career off doing news, Tom, before he switched to music?
3: He invented news. He is the news.
2: He was no less Nesman. That's for sure.
0: Sorry, Nate.
1: Ed Murrow and then Tiny Tim.
3: No, but the other way around.
1: Right.
3: Anyway, do the news.
1: It's partly sunny, 60 degrees at 6:07 from the KFGO News Center. I'm Nate Cohn. The National Weather Service says the tornado that damaged areas of Floyd Lake near Detroit Lakes Monday reached peak wind speeds of 115 miles an hour.
4: National Weather Service meteorologists estimate the tornado was nearly half a mile wide. It was on the ground for about 10 minutes, traveling nearly 7 miles. The tornado was reported at around 8:15 p.m. in the Oakland Beach area of Floyd Lake, damaging homes, trees, and power lines. Two people were taken to the hospital with non-life-threatening injuries, while a third person went to the hospital on their own. Emergency operations have been set up at M State College to assist displaced residents with shelter and other needs.
1: That's reporter Taylor Rivera. An online tip from a concerned citizen led to a major drug bust and arrest in Moorhead. Police arrested 43-year-old James Sean yesterday morning after executing a search warrant at a South Moorhead home. Investigators seized a stolen handgun, a bullet-resistant vest, and more than $7,500 worth of meth, fentanyl, and mushrooms. Sean faces multiple felony drug and weapons charges. He's currently being held in the Clay County Jail. Charges have been filed against a man who's accused in a May shooting in Fargo. Police arrested 26-year-old Eric Dubar last Friday for felony warrants from Wright and Anoka counties in the Twin Cities on Tuesday. He was charged with attempted murder, reckless endangerment, and terrorizing. Fargo Police Captain Matt Christensen says the charges stem from a shots fired incident in May. According to Christensen, officers responded to a shots fired call in the parking lot of a business in the 1400 block of 12th Avenue North. Officers found shell casings in the parking lot and learned two vehicles had fled the scene. Officers found one of the vehicles in a short time later parked in the 900 block of 14th Street North. Captain Christensen says this was a targeted shooting and there was no threat to the public. Nobody was hurt. An investigation is still active. Partly sunny Fargo Moorhead, you're listening to KFGO News.
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2: KFGO News time, 6:09, 60 degrees. This is KFGO News. Minnesota Governor Tim Walz has claimed that Minnesota is years ahead of reaching its goal of 100% clean energy by the year 2040 could take a hit as the Trump administration has blocked wind energy projects across the country. Four of those projects are in Minnesota. Aaron Rosenthal is with North Star Policy Action, who looked into the impact.
3: Wind energy is currently the leading generator of electricity in the state. So to take this off the table is a huge, huge hit to Minnesota's clean energy goals beyond the economic impact.
2: Rosenthal says by freezing wind energy, Minnesota stands to lose 1,200 construction jobs and $168 million in economic activity. And researchers at St. Cloud State University are developing the Husky Tomato. That's a red and black striped variety based by the school's colors. Since 2022, about 15 students have helped with the project. After four generations in the campus greenhouse, this year's plants are being grown outdoors for the first time in the college's community garden, a major step towards developing the new tomato.
4: But basically, we want to see how the fruits differ when they're grown outside versus inside. And also, when we grow things in the greenhouse, I don't typically allow students especially to consume the stuff we eat. We grow in the greenhouse, like we haven't eaten the fruits yet. I don't doubt that they'll be delicious.
2: The community garden director, Tracy Orr, is caring for the six Husky tomato plants as they grow outside for the first trial. She's cultivated not only the Husky tomato, but 94 other tomato varieties in the garden this summer. Taking a look at the KFGO Weather Center forecast, the KFGO Weather Center is powered by Acme Tools. 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Did Tiny Tim also invent the weather?
5: Well, he is the father of meteorology. And, understood. We learned about him. I got textbooks at home to prove it. So I owe my entire career to that great man. And without him, I wouldn't be here. So we should all thank him.
6: God.
5: Yeah, I know. I tell you, this is, I'm
6: brought
5: to tears.
6: The guy's dead. How do you thank him?
5: I mean,
6: you send a card or what? I mean, how do you want us to
2: pay your respects?
5: You pay your respects, exactly. You just kind of just say that he is the guy that is responsible for all of this. So without him, you guys wouldn't be talking to me. So just remember that.
6: Okay.
5: All right. Okay. Well, the city of Barnesville is a sponsor this time. 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Yeah, today, partly sunny. And a couple degrees below average. Average high is 82. We'll try for 78. North to northeast winds at 8 to 18. Clear, 56 tonight, and that's below the average low of 60. So a little bit below the statistical averages for whatever that's worth. Then we begin to warm up after that. 82, the high tomorrow, mostly sunny. Light and variable wind turns south under 11. Warming up gradually from that point forward, mostly sunny on Friday, 88. And then the weekend, looks like sunshine both days. Pleasantly warm, highs from 93 to 98. I would not be shocked if a couple of locations do eclipse triple digits. Wouldn't that be fun? But again, that's the weekend and early next week, not until then. We have a light north to northeasterly breeze right now. It is 60 in Moorhead, 61 at the airport, and 60 at the KFGO Weather Cave.
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11: 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Good morning.
12: With your ag news, I'm Farm and Ranch Director Sarah Heinrich. You'll find plenty of rides and food at the Red River Valley Fair, but you'll also find a lot of animals. Jade Koski serves as the Red River Valley Fair Beef and Dairy Superintendent. She says numbers are up for both beef and dairy.
13: We have 64 beef entries and 7 dairy entries, so our numbers are up a little bit, and we actually moved barns, so we're packed full into a barn. So that was pretty exciting to have to actually do a little bit of a stall map and figure out where everybody's going to go.
12: She says a lot of work goes into each and every animal.
13: I love to be around the kids and see the excitement that they have for the industry. I grew up showing cattle, and so something I love to do. I'm obviously out of it, grown, but I love to come back and see the excitement that those kids have, and the families around here are great, too.
12: The Red River Valley Fair runs through July 12th. With your Ag News, I'm Farm and Ranch Director Sarah Heinrich from the Enterprise Sales Ag Studio for the Mighty 790 and 104.7 KFGO.
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11: 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Time for KFGO Sports with Derek, the Dog Dad Hanson. Good morning, DH.
15: Good morning. Well, it seemed like forever since we had baseball with our, I like to call them the hometown 18, right? They just take one day off Monday. Of course, we had the distraction of the World Cup, so we didn't have to worry, you know, I mean, so we could focus on the U.S., although that wasn't all that good. At 4-1, they lose, and they're out, unfortunately.
11: Right.
15: And so, yeah, Belgium kind of having a little fun celebrating, you know, and all that stuff, and on U.S. soil. So, yeah, doing they're dancing at a YMCA. Do you see that?
11: No, I'm done.
15: So you're done with it?
11: Yeah.
15: I actually caught a little bit of the very exciting penalty kick game last night. It was the Colombia in the Switzerland. Oh. And Switzerland got one extra penalty kick, and it was very emotional. That was up in Vancouver, the last, I think, World Cup game that's going to be in Canada for this whole run. So it was pretty exciting. But I always said, you know, so they show it. They show 0-0, and then it shows winner by PK.
11: Oh.
15: And I thought, how fitting is it that Switzerland is, you got a 0-0 draw.
2: 0-0 tie.
15: Yeah, exactly. Uh-huh. I mean, they should be in neutral and everything, so it's 0-0 for them on that, but they move on.
2: So good for you. You're still locked in. Good
15: for
2: you,
15: Derek. Well, I'm on the monitor in here. You know, I'm listening to the Twins and getting ready to do, you know, so I'm listening to the Twins pregame show, and it was on at that time, so that's why. So I'm locked in. I'm locked into Lars Knobloch's Norway in my hometown. So that's, I'm Friday against England, 4 o'clock. I'll be glued to that.
11: Well, and again, I love listening to the Jack Michaels show at noon and listening to Lars Knobloch. You can't help but learn. And what has been something that stuck with me is when Lars was talking about the guy from Norway, Erling Haaland.
15: Yeah.
11: Like, there is a lot of people from Norway that are not fans of him because he went from the dark side to the other. Whatever he did, he switched teams or something.
15: Play for his team, so
11: yeah.
15: But, I mean, I don't know. I mean, I don't necessarily pull for LeBron James and Steph Curry outside of, you know, because they're playing, but I'm going to pull for them wearing the colors, right? So
11: It's interesting.
15: Yeah.
11: It was very interesting when I heard Lars Knobloch, a native son of Norway, talk about that. And then listening to, I think it was Dr. Phil yesterday, mm-hmm. talking about how the referee that had called the red card had a lot of questionable history.
15: It's a gambling thing? How can you let
11: right.
15: me? What are we doing here? Then Pete Rose should be in the Hall of Fame if you're going to let a referee who's got gambling problems be in the World Cup.
11: Right.
15: Because the World Cup for outside of this country is bigger than the Olympics. There's just no getting around
11: it. And that call was very, very subjective.
15: Yeah. It doesn't matter anymore.
11: No, but just when you learn that stuff, that's part of the things like, Lars Knobloch's take on the Erling Haaland and Dr. Phil talking about that, the questionable referee. It was like, oh, okay.
15: Yeah, for sure. Yeah. Before we move on to baseball here, I do got to play this for you. I saw this and I had to think of you because I joke how you don't really like to go much east of Dilworth, right? So, and stuff like that. So you don't travel
11: east of Moorhead.
15: And for people who criticize me, because I don't really care to go across the pond to travel. There's so many things in this country that I really want to see still, right? I saw this reel, and I thought of you right away, and this is pretty good. This is someone from England who has been kind of noticing everything that's going on with the World Cup here. In a little time here. This is kind of funny.
16: People will always say, why don't Americans need passports? I'll tell you why. Americans don't need to travel outside of America. Each state is like its own country. Like we have when we visit literal different countries, America has different states that are literally like different countries. They have their own personality. They have their own culture. They have their own scenery. They have their own weather. Americans don't need to leave America. They just simply need to go on holiday / vacation to another state. It's that simple. America is absolutely ginormous. I think you can fit the UK like 8 times inside America. The UK has what, 70 million people? America has 370 million people. Americans commute an hour and a half to work. Brits can get to a different country in under an hour.
11: I love that.
15: I know.
11: Yeah.
15: It's so true. Now, don't get me wrong. I'd love if I had the time and money to go see England and France and Norway. I'd like to see that. I'd like to go to Australia someday. I mean,
11: sure.
15: But I still want to get to Hawaii. You know, I mean, I want to see Alaska yet in my life. I want to go back to Seattle, where I haven't been to since 1986, you know. So there's places in this country. I haven't been to Boston yet. I want to get to Boston. So to his point, I feel more justified in saying that, yeah, I don't have to travel all across the world. I got to see this country first.
11: I love that.
15: That was, and it's true. I mean, there's so many. There are different cultures here. Not to say if you want to go over to Africa or Asia and see China or Russia. That, I mean, I get it. But for me, this is just I need to see everything in this country. I want to get to North Carolina. So.
11: Can you see? There's a difference between Saban and Mapleton. In the landscape, in the people.
15: Yes.
11: You can tell.
15: Yeah, but we're going, now you're going from one extreme to the other. I mean, I mean, we're going from, let's go from Wilkin to Clay County is not that, I mean, you need to go expand a little bit more than that.
11: I can't remember the last time I went to Shelley. So, I mean, I think that's on my bucket list. How many people have Shelley on their bucket list? Hold up your hand.
15: For you, yes, so. Our next goal is to get Doug Lear to Norman County in Minnesota. This should be attainable.
11: I think I can do that.
15: Okay, we'll try to do that.
11: I think I can do that, Derek, but it's a great point. I appreciate that.
15: Hopefully what's attainable for the Minnesota Twins is they keep on rolling. How about Taj Bradley? 8th win. He pitches 7 innings. Had about, 101 pitches.
11: Okay.
15: So it makes me think, would Rocco have pulled him out in the 6th inning? I mean, these are the things I think about. Derek Shelton signed him to a 10-year deal.
11: Right.
15: If he's going to keep on letting him do that. 10 strikeouts and 7 innings of work. He has been dealing, and he got a little bit of help from a guy who's been an unlikely hero the past year.
17: First pitch hacking in the air, left center field. Long run for Kwan going back, and it's off his glove, and it rolls against the fence. Here comes Josh Bell. Kwan drops the ball. Bell's going to score. Clemens is headed to third. He'll slide into third base, and the Twins have a 3-1 lead.
15: Yes, how about that? A nice triple there for Cody Clemens, who they picked up on a waiver wire deal last year with the Philadelphia Phillies, only because Luke Keyshaw was hurt, so that could have been the natural call-up to play second base. Cody Clemens has come up, and they haven't been able to put him down. I mean, he can't bring him back to St. Paul because he's too good
11: Keep putting him out there.
15: He's amazing. He talks about stretching this thing out.
18: I'm never thinking triple. Yeah, no, I just was trying to get on top of the fastball. He's got some carry on it, and, you know, I was looking down in the zone and got a good pitch to hit and luckily got a good swing off.
15: Yeah, it was just great to see last night.
11: I would say in this modern age of baseball, I enjoy the triple more than the home run.
15: Well, yeah, it's one of the most exciting plays in sports. I don't think there's any doubt about that. Yeah, it's been often said. Because, yeah, I mean, the home run, it's just, okay, you're watching it.
11: Right.
15: Where you're wondering, okay, can they relay it in? I mean, that you're right. I mean, it takes longer.
11: Did they hit the cutoff, man? Yeah, and you're especially when you're, like, at the game and you're watching and you're going, okay, he's at second easy. Is that right fielder going to hit the cutoff, man?
15: Right. Yep. Well, and a guy who likes to get a lot of triples when he's able to stretch it from a double to a triple is Byron Buxton. Unfortunately, his hip problem, keeping him out for 10 games now. 10-day injured list, hopefully over the this week of rest and over the All-Star break. I hope he doesn't travel to Philadelphia I'm sure he wants to be a part of the festivities a little bit, but he's kind of a guy who just needs to rest because they need him. The Twins are only a game and a half out of the wild card, and they can keep on chipping away at this if they can win tonight with Connor Prelib on the hill. They're going to be right in the thick of things for that, and they're only 3 games out of first place because, well, the White Sox lost last night, so
11: good.
15: So they just keep on chipping away at the division lead as well. And I just want it so they are relevant and can't be sellers at the trade deadline. That's the biggest thing.
11: That's what we're all hoping.
15: Yeah,
11: all hoping. They're 2 games under 500 now. 45 and 47.
15: It's amazing. So hopefully they can keep on going on, starting with game two of this 3-game series at Target Field tonight. 6 o'clock is the pregame show right here on KFGO. The FM Redhawks, they've been playing well. They took 2 of 3 against Kansas City. They got tripped up on Sunday by the Monarchs, so they're going to try to rebound. Boy, Sioux City, they've been struggling. 4 losses in a row going into this game, and I feel like the scoring always gets started with this guy for the FM Redhawks.
19: 3-1 on Sermo. Hawks trailing 1-0. And Sermo not trailing anymore. It is high and deep to left field. Marge truck it down. A tape measure shot off the bat of Jose Sermo. And with that swing, the Redhawks have taken a 2-1 lead.
15: Now the lead bounced back and forth quite often in this game. And then old Chimmy got her done.
19: The pitch and hit sharply in the third. Down the left field line. It's a base hit. Juan Fernandez comes through big time. Burns scores. Rounding third is Lujano. He's going to try to score the throw. He's tagged. He's out at home. They get Lujano on the back end. But Juan Fernandez, an RBI double, and the Redhawks have taken a 5-4 lead.
15: And that would be the final score. What an exciting game last night in Iowa.
11: I was going to send an apology to Jack Michaels because the game was a great game and a great call. And they sync it up, American Association, on the app, and you can watch that, listen to Jack Michaels. And one of the outfield ads, Derek, is Long John Silver's.
15: Oh.
11: And I thought to myself,
15: there's still one around?
11: Right. Where's the closest Long John Silver's? Because I want to go there.
15: Well, they've been shuttering their doors like crazy all throughout the country.
11: Right. So, and that's when I saw that, because there was a time when I think there was an A&W Long John Silver's on the north side.
15: On University, too.
11: And then on the south side.
15: Yes.
11: Right?
15: Yes. Mm-hmm. Yeah. I actually, funny, I was dating someone, and I went to the A&W. I'll never forget this. And I had this nice, greasy bacon mushroom hamburger from there. It grossed her out so much that I didn't have a third date with her.
11: Her loss.
15: I guess. I mean,
11: if she can't love you for the mushrooms, then is it really? That's not someone
15: description.
11: You want.
15: No, no. Well, I mean,
11: that's not forever material.
15: I have a lot of stories of stuff like that, but I mean, it's amazing how something like that sticks out of my mouth. She's looking at you like in disgust because you're eating this greasy. I'm like, well, you didn't want to anywhere like fancy. We just are casually doing this before. I can't remember where we're going, but that's how it goes.
11: So the story of Derek Hansen may have changed if you'd ordered the chicken.
15: That's a good point. Yes, just a grilled chicken sandwich.
11: Could it have ended differently?
15: You never know. I mean, it's just a many of the chapter that is. Speaking of chapters, the last book I probably read because of my adult ADD is Dick Bramer's book. If you have gotten that, he is going to be inducted into the Twins Hall of Fame this upcoming weekend. And I'm so bummed that I was going to plan on going to this, but I'm tied up with so many different things here. great. I mean, you think about Dumont, Minnesota, near Wheaton, and you look at his time in Staples as well. A Minnesota kid cheering for the likes of Harmon Killebrew and Tony Oliva, and now he's friends with, you know, Tony Oliva still, and you know, going fishing with our good friend from Rotze, and you know, and just think about all these different things, you know, that just it's kind of crazy to
11: me. That's one of my lasting memories, is because he would join you and Jack on a mm-hmm. regular basis, and I think he was out fishing in a boat on the air with you guys.
15: So he's doing that, and congratulations to him. He's
11: no doubt.
15: Certainly been a staple for sure. So, yeah, looking forward to seeing all that action. Well, of course, we'll have that Saturday coming up here on KFGO. But again, Red Hawks game two against Sioux City. They'll try to make it two in a row against them, try to give the Explorers their sixth loss in a row. And the FM Red Hawks. The Minnesota Twins coming up tonight at Target Field, 6 o'clock is the pregame show. Connor Prelip pitching tonight. 6:40 is the first pitch right here on the Mighty 790, 104.7 KFGO.
11: Thank you very much, Derek. KFGO time, 6:29. Nate Cohns, KFGO local news comp after we get you an Outdoors Live update. Minnesota numbers are back on their sharp-tailed grouse survey, and essentially kind of a pretty steady. The east central population, a little bit lower. The northwest sharp-tailed grouse population, similar to last year. When it comes to rough grouse in Minnesota, down a little bit from its peak. Peaked back in 2024. The rough grouse drums per stop at 1.7. That's down slightly from last year. The full details are available and more Outdoors news, blogs, and podcasts. 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
15: 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Derek Hansen in with info. Robbie Daniels today on the KFGO Morning Crew. Nate Cohen is in the newsroom, and I think that's all of our goals, right? You can go, like, if you were to retire and go fishing with one of your sports guys, because what Doug was talking about, Dick Bramer, we called him to do his little Twins wrap that we used to do with him before he retired. And he's out fishing with Dave Goltz, former Twin, who is from the Rotze area. And he might be listening right now in Fergus Falls, for all we know. He's a great guy, and my dad knows him pretty well growing up in that neck of the woods. But that'd be kind of fun, wouldn't it?
11: Yes,
15: you think about that. Yeah. You grew up, and you're watching that team. You watched him pitch, and now you're fishing with people like that. If I could bring back Kirby Puckett, that would be my favorite thing. Go sit on a boat with Kirby. That would have been great.
11: So Nate Cohn, if you were going to take one of your sports heroes fishing, who would that be?
2: That's a tough one.
15: Too many to choose from, right?
2: It'd probably have to be Joe Mauer.
15: Oh, okay.
2: As boring as that is to be an answer, but...
15: Well, I don't think that's boring at all.
11: No.
2: Yeah.
15: Joe's a great guy, actually. Yeah. I saw him last year at Vikings training camp with his son, and I couldn't believe how old his son has gotten. So they were on the sidelines for that. So,
2: sure, yeah.
15: Yeah. Nice guy. You know, I mean, he's kind of shy, actually. But But you won't scare the fish, so that's good.
11: There you go.
2: We'll be quiet. Yep.
15: But he's a really good guy, for sure. That'd be fun. Okay, I'll try to arrange that for you.
2: All right, perfect. 60 degrees, partly sunny. 6:31 from the KFGO News Center. I'm Nate Cohn. Cleanup is continuing in the areas around Floyd Lake, north of Detroit Lakes, after a tornado ripped through the area Monday night, injuring three and causing extensive damage. The confirmed tornado touched down around 7:30 as part of a storm system that brought strong winds, hail, and heavy rains. Sydney Cassette lives on Floyd Lakes, Oakland Beach.
21: When we pulled in the driveway right before the bad winds started, I would say. When we pulled in, we got out of the car and there was just deck boxes flying everywhere, pieces. Tree branches were hitting us. I would say like little pea rocks hit us too. The wind was just insane. The trees were like bent sideways.
2: The National Weather Service has declared that tornado in EF2, Oakland Beach Road and Cozy Cove remain closed to the public as cleanup operations continue. Residents in need of emergency shelter are currently being directed to M State. New charges have been filed for a man accused in a Fargo shooting for May. Yesterday, prosecutors charged 26-year-old Eric DeBar with attempted murder, reckless endangerment, and terrorizing. Fargo police arrested DeBar last Friday on felony warrants from Minnesota. Police Captain Matt Christensen says the new charges stemmed from a targeted shots fired incident in a business parking lot. No one was hurt. The police say there is currently no threat to the public. The federal appeals court has upheld the dismissal of a civil lawsuit against two Minnesota State Patrol troopers involved in the 2023 shooting death of Ricky Cobb II during a traffic stop in North Minneapolis. Three-judge panel of the Eighth Circuit ruled troopers' actions were objectively reasonable and that they are protected by qualified immunity. Judges cited squad camera video showing Cobb drove away as troopers attempted to arrest him on an outstanding felony warrant, with one trooper partially inside of the vehicle. Cobb's mother filed the lawsuit, alleging troopers used excessive force and violated her son's constitutional rights. 60 degrees now, Fargo-Moorhead. 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
2: Partly sunny, KFGO News, time 6:34. A new study shows that rural Minnesotans will be especially hurt by the federal government stalling wind energy projects. There are four projects right now in Minnesota that could provide energy to 335,000 homes. Aaron Rosenthal of North Star Policy Action says the consequences run even deeper in greater Minnesota.
3: Wind energy produces jobs, particularly in rural Minnesota. So we would really like to see the congressional representatives in those areas who are seeing their constituents lose jobs and lose clean energy ask the White House why this is happening and put pressure on the White House to reverse course.
2: Pentagon has said these projects cause concern with our national security, and that's why the Trump administration is putting them on hold. Supporters of Minnesota's paid leave program say it isn't just helping workers, it's helping employers as well. The state says many small businesses are finding the program provides financial protection while allowing employees to recover or care for family members. Greg Conley, owner of Northern Water Smokehouse in Duluth, says his business has already benefited.
1: I've used it once in the last 6 months for an employee. They injured themselves outside of work. They used up whatever available sick time they had. So they were able to very easily apply for this benefit. It didn't cost our company a bunch of money. We didn't end up extending weeks of sick time to this person to keep them intact.
2: Conley says the employee returned to work after recovery, and the business avoided the cost of extended paid sick leave. Into the KFGO Weather Center now. 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Quiet day ahead, is that what we got going on?
5: Yeah, I would say so. Yeah, not much going on at all, really. You know, we've got a couple sprinkles here and there. If your windshield gets hit with a sprinkle southwest of town, don't panic. Don't call 911. It'll be okay. Otherwise, a partly sunny day today, about 78 for the high north and northeast wind at 8 to 18. With tonight looking like a clear, quiet night in 56 and mostly sunny tomorrow, 82. We begin the warm-up. Not much wind tomorrow, really. Light and variable turning south under 11 miles per hour. After which we experience a nice warm-up into the weekend, and I'll give you all the details about that and more with the Cape Call coming up soon. But right now we have partly sunny conditions and 60 at the KFGO Weather Cave.
11: 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KFGO time is 6:37. 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Need to reiterate the road construction on I-94 eastbound from Cheyenne Street through Veterans Boulevard over towards 45th Street to the Tri-Level Bridge yesterday ended up being stopped traffic, essentially. So please be aware of that again. That is eastbound I-94 from West Fargo headed into Fargo. Right now, if you travel the metro, you see an accident, you see something impacting the morning commute, and you can safely let us know, please do so. Give us a call on our Northwest Tire Studio line, 701-237-5948.
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11: 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Joined on the line, Daniel D'Amico from First Lutheran Church on the KFGO morning crew once again. Good morning to you, Daniel. How is your Wednesday morning starting off, my friend?
24: Good morning. So far, so good. Thanks for having me.
11: Yeah, very, very thankful to have you on. I just have to I know we're going to talk about the coming concerts, but love listening to the First Lutheran Church service on KFGO on Sunday mornings. And folks, if you've never been there before, so welcoming, so smiling. And it feels in this world of like kiosk churches, Daniel, it feels like you're going to church. You walk up, if you enter from Broadway, you walk up the cement steps, the big, huge wood doors, and you walk in the cobblestone floor and the old church pews. It feels like you're going to church, Daniel.
24: Yeah. Yeah. Well, thanks. And we're so glad we could be on the air with you guys. It's been great for us and able to reach people who are, whether they're home or on vacation, they can still join us for worship. So it's been great.
11: Well, one of the signs that summer is starting to wind down, we've got just four more concerts remaining at First Lutheran Church, and one of them taking place tonight, Daniel.
24: Yeah, tonight we are, looks like the weather's good, so we'll be outside on Broadway and 6th Avenue there in North Fargo, and we're going to have some musical theater tonight. We're going to feature some performers from Sherwood's production of Frozen, and Gooseberry Park's Players production of the musical 13. Well, some special guests sprinkled throughout the evening as well. And we're just glad again to be outside and working with Feed My Starving Children, as they'll be the server of the food, and all the proceeds go to support them and their ministry there.
15: That's such a great cause too, because I don't think people really understand. I mean, especially this time of year when school's not in session, you know, the children right now, it's tough. I mean, they don't get, you know, three square meals all the time.
24: Yeah. Yeah. We have a great relationship with Feed My Starving Children and the Fargo PAC. And it's something that not just this concert tonight, but throughout the year, we make sure to volunteer heavily and get 400, 500, 600 people involved when the PAC actually happens later this year. So we're grateful to be able to do that. And I should say our foundation is such a gift. They pay for all the fees for the bands and the musicians, and I pay for all the food. So every dollar that's spent to get food goes straight to that nonprofit, whether it's popcorn sales or the food itself. And tonight we're having Sloppy Joes and chips and a cookie. So it's a good church meal. Supporting a good church mission with some fun music outside.
15: Oh, I love a good Sloppy Joe. There's nothing better.
11: Sounds good. Daniel, if someone's never been to the outdoor summer concert series at First Student, what are some key points? Where should they park? Where should they enter? What should they be bringing along as well?
24: Yeah, good question. So So we have a large parking lot on the east side of the building, and we're at 619 Broadway North. So you can park there and then walk over to the west side at the smaller parking lot. Bring your comfortable chair if you'd like, you know, a good lawn chair, a good chair that you watch a baseball game with. That will work here, too. We do have chairs set up, and there's picnic tables to eat with the food with. At 5 o'clock, the food starts, and then 6 o'clock, the concert starts. And there'll be people passing out free water. There's some days where it's a little toasty outside. We want to get it, make sure everyone has some water to drink. And it's real laid back, real informal. Everybody's welcome. It's free to the public. The food is suggested donations. And so we just, everyone is welcome to come. And usually we've been shutting down 6th Avenue this year, so you can walk in the street and make it a little more comfortable for everybody there, too. Come on down. The food starts at 5 o'clock, and they'll be open until they run out, usually or around 6:30, just when the concert's really, really moving along.
15: So we got the big one tonight, as you mentioned, a couple hot musicals that have been featured, Gooseberry and, of course, Trollwood with Frozen. Everyone's talking about that for sure. But the next few weeks, you're still going to be busy. So coming up a week from tonight, too, the Gina Powers Band's going to be playing.
24: Yeah, we're glad to have Gina Powers Band back from last year. So they'll be on the 15th, and that ministry partner is Heart and Soul Food Cafe. And if you've never had their food, you're missing out. They do great work where they'll locate throughout the area, and people pay what they can. Some people can pay extra, some people can pay very little to nothing, and they feed whoever comes to the window. And their food is just always great. And then on the 22nd, we actually have the band Heart and Soul, and they're just a great cover band with some amazing musicians, and that night we'll be doing work with Churches United, and that we know is Taco in a Bag. That's another good church meal there.
15: Oh, perfect.
24: Taco in a Bag. So you don't need a table, but there are tables there for you. And then finally on the 29th of July, our last concert, it'll be at the Front Fenders, and our mission partner that night is New Life Center, and we're doing something special that night. The last concert of July is we're having a car show. And so we'll line 6th Avenue with cars, with the rock and roll from the Front Fenders. We want to see some rock and roll cars. And last year we did the same thing. We had about 32 vehicles, and they were just incredible. Things from a small semi to, refurbished, restored vehicles of all sorts, a couple motorcycles. And it's just fun to get those people involved, too, because they take such care in those cars. It's just great to see it.
11: If someone wants to enter a car in that car show, that one, the final one, July 29th, do they need to pre-register, or how would you like them to handle that?
24: Yeah, another great question. Give us a call. Our phone number is 235-7389, and we'll get you connected with the right person there. And we want to just know how many are coming, what kind of spaces we need. To make sure we have enough for everybody. That's really it. It's nothing more complicated than that. We'll get your information and make sure that if you're able, we'll find a spot for you.
11: Now, and it doesn't look like rain tonight, but moving forward, next Wednesday, the Wednesday after that, how do you handle, do you update on social media if people are thinking, next Wednesday or after that, it might be raining?
24: Yeah, the first two in June, we were inside our new worship space. It's called Celebration Center. It can seat a ton of folks, and it's a great venue. So we had post-traumatic funk syndrome in there, and we were able to support them. So we do the concert in there, and the food is in the Great Hall, which is just steps away. And you're right, we update on social media to let people know as we can. But either rain or shine, it'll be happening. And if you don't have social media, or you're not someone that follows us on Facebook, we do have signs on the parking lot as pushing folks inside. But usually the weather tells us pretty early, we know, but we sometimes it's about setup and not having enough time to get stuff outside when it's raining. But we've been lucky that when we have canceled, it has rained pretty hard, and so we're able to enjoy the music inside, the good food inside, and then walk out. And luckily the hail or the rain is done. So tonight we'll be outside. The radar looks amazing.
11: Yeah. And if someone's new to the area, and if they're looking for a church home, if they're looking for more information about the concerts or to get connected with First Lutheran Church, what would you suggest they do?
24: Yeah, that's another good question. Just call up that phone number, 235-7389, or you can visit the website, which is flcfargo.org. FLC as in First Lutheran Church, fargo.org. And all our information is there, whether it's, you know, coming to worship, trying to find who to connect with to get involved, or the events that we have. The website has all the information, but our folks who answer the phone can also help with that too.
15: Daniel D'Amico, thanks so much for your time, as always. First Lutheran Church of Fargo, and I'll be listening also Sunday morning coming up at 9:30 after Investment Talk, as I always do.
24: That's right. I appreciate you guys having me.
2: Thanks, Daniel.
15: Thank you very much. Yeah, a lot of fun music coming up tonight. Next four Wednesdays, starting tonight at 8 o'clock, again with the Frozen and Goose River, Gooseberry. They got all that stuff going on tonight, so check that out. And great food. Sloppy Joe's tonight. That sounds delicious.
9: Good. Yes, it does.
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25: KFGO time, 6:51 into the KFGO weather cage. We call Tom Schmanski. We're going to get to some birthdays before the top of the hour, but
5: yes.
25: Here's something that jumped out at me. The number one, I can't believe it was 8 years ago on this date, July 8th, 2018. Remember those 12 boys trapped in the flooded cave in northern Thailand?
15: Oh, awful. Nightmare.
25: Mm-hmm. Mm-hmm. Mm-hmm. And the first four boys were rescued. The remaining eight boys and their coach rescued over the next 2 days. But, man, that was just like unbelievable.
5: Yeah.
15: That's why I don't go in caves. I'm claustrophobic. No, thank you. Can do that.
5: Oh, that's why you never visit me in here, huh?
15: Yeah, exactly.
5: I get it.
25: Nobody's ever been trapped in the weather cave, have they?
5: Sometimes I feel like I am, you know, but that's a whole different story. You know, right. I can't get out of the cave.
25: Oh, my God.
5: The weather cave, as you say, there's a sign on the door that says, please use the other door. So feel free to do that.
15: Yeah. If I can. Mm-hmm. Yeah.
5: Okay. So that was 8 years ago, huh?
9: Eight years ago.
15: Yeah. That thing and the miners down in Brazil. I would never go in a cave. I could not be a miner. Nope. I mean,
9: not a chance.
5: I have no interest in going into caves. I have no interest in deep sea diving. I have no interest in any of that kind of thing.
25: Yeah, no, deep sea diving, not something on my bucket list. No. Submarine to the bottom of the ocean, I'm not your guy.
15: No, I talked to a veteran who was in a submarine all the time in the Pacific Ocean. I just said, he goes, you get used to it. But, you know, and the submarines that they're in, not quite as spacious and glamorous as they make it look in The Hunt for Red October. I just want to throw that out there. Yeah.
25: The movie isn't real.
15: No, it's a little tighter quarters to say.
5: So you really feel like a sardine in a submarine.
15: Yeah, exactly.
5: Is that what you're saying? Is that where you're going with this?
15: So, yes, packed up in a tin can. Getting back to your Tiny Tim thing, I got a text message in. A friend said, I hate that song. It makes me creeped out. I guess they play it in the horror movie Insidious.
5: Really?
15: Like a scary movie. They actually play that part of it in one of the horror.
5: Tiny Tim made the horror movie scene, though?
15: Recent one, Insidious, which I don't watch horror movies, but so that was the title.
25: I don't think we should be surprised.
15: Yeah,
5: I always thought that would be a great wedding song. Just saying, what can I get?
25: Oh, my heaven.
5: Hey, you know, he's the guy that started everything. I mean,
25: who is his wife again?
5: Huh?
25: He was married.
5: Yeah, Miss Vicky.
25: That's right. Miss Vicky was the name. Yeah,
5: and he got married on the Tonight Show, didn't he? In 1969 or something like that.
15: Is that when they became famous on that, or was it Rowan Martin's, or was it late?
5: One of those shows. Yeah. Rowan Martin's Laughing, by the way, was a great show.
25: Or when they landed on the moon, when Tiny Tim walked on the moon, the first man to walk on the moon.
5: I know. One short step for mankind,
15: I'm
5: or whatever.
25: Just didn't take one a video camera with him. That's the only thing. You know, didn't have a TV camera to take with.
5: You just gotta believe. You know, it's all about that.
25: Right.
5: I did some research on 100-degree temperatures. here.
16: Ooh, please.
5: Yeah, you know, the last time we hit 100 here was 4 years ago?
25: Yeah, yeah.
5: Yeah, June 19th, 2022. Can you believe that?
25: Mm. No, and, I can't. We're due.
5: And also, I have some information here that from the year 1990 all the way through now, yeah, we've only had three, and one is four, and one is five, and two is seven 90-degree days.
25: Man.
5: But from 1970 through 1990, we had it 24 times.
16: Oh, yeah. The good old days.
25: 24 times.
5: Well, the climate was drier back right then. And, of course, in order to get to 100, you have to heat things. You have to have dry ground, yeah, in order for the sun to heat things up more.
25: That's true from, you know, because to your point, from the centennial, when we had a lot of flooding, right, from the bicentennial, mm-hmm, we talked about that quite a bit.
16: Yep.
25: And it was flooding, and then it was dry up until, what, 1993 or so, yep, when we had that summer?
5: When I moved here.
2: Yeah. June of 93.
5: Just the year after I moved
25: every
5: here.
25: Day that
2: yep,
25: year.
2: I remember that.
5: I remember, I think it was July, we had 11 inches that 1 month, I think it was.
25: Mm-hmm. Wow.
5: Yeah. The climate did change in a bit. So, yes, the additional rainfall that we've had since then has hindered the 100-degree potential. Mm-hmm. So I'm mentioning that because we have a chance at that in some places on Sunday. I'm not really sure about that 100%, but it will at least be well into the 90s by that time. But we have a ways to go before that. Today, we're probably going to struggle to be just a little bit below 80, so 78 should about do it. A partly sunny sky, not much wind, north to northeast at 8 to 18. 56 and clear tonight. Tomorrow, plenty of sun, 82. Light and variable wind will turn south under 11 miles an hour. But the only chance for showers and thunderstorms, albeit small, would be for tomorrow night as a surface trough moves on through. I'm not really counting on that, but that would be the only chance that kind of stands out in this particular forecast set. We'll drop down to 64, and then Friday, 88, plenty of sun the weekend, sunny days, clear nights, and pleasantly warm. 68 to 73 for the lows, and 93 to 98 for the highs. And I'm thinking between those 2 days, Sunday will be the hotter by a few degrees, and a couple of places might have a shot at 100 on Sunday, and if not then, maybe Monday as well. The heat will continue into next week. We have a light north to northeast wind right now and partly sunny sky, 61 in Moorhead, the airport, and also here at the KFGO Weather Cave.
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16: 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We take into the KFGO News Center for check on your headlines with Nate Cohn. Good morning, Nate.
2: Hey, good morning. A couple of the stories we're following the KFGO News Center. The National Weather Service has confirmed a tornado that struck the Floyd Lake area north of Detroit Lakes Monday night. A report from the North Dakota Attorney General's office says crime dropped in the state for the second year in a row last year, and a central South Dakota man has been sentenced to federal prison for hitting a Federal Bureau of Indian Affairs officer with his vehicle, and a Moorhead man is facing charges after allegedly stealing an SUV 1 week after he was previously arrested for stealing a different vehicle. Following those stories and more in the KFGO News Center.
16: Thank you very much, Nate. KFGO time is 6:57. Boy, if you haven't been to the Dairy Queen, is it really summer? I want to let you know that they've got a happy hour. This is the Horace and the 52nd Avenue Dairy Queens. Ooh. They have a happy hour, Derek Hansen.
25: Happy hour.
16: 2 to 5 p.m. and half off anything with a straw. That's right. From 2 to 5, you get half off anything with a straw. A soda, a shake, a malt, a float. You stick a straw in it, you're going to get half off.
25: Oh,
16: Derek.
25: Man. So I could get like a Hot Fudge Sundae malt? Is that what you're telling me?
16: Absolutely. Oh. Just put a straw in that and you're going to get half. This is at the Dilworth, Horace, and 52nd Avenue locations of the Dairy Queen. And the blizzard of the month, they've got a couple of them. They've got the strawberry mango, a Mexican-style hot chocolate blizzard.
25: Ooh, I'm going to try that.
16: Sounds dangerous to me.
25: It does.
16: It sounds dangerous to me. 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It's quick. It's affordable. And you always know exactly what you're going to get. And maybe you're planning a little summer Saturday party and you're thinking, what should we have? Chicken strips. 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
26: 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This week, we'll be talking with Carly from the Detroit Lakes Water Carnival. We've got all the details about the Water Carnival going on July 10th through the 19th in Detroit Lakes. It includes a family movie night, a pup plunge, food, and more. You don't want to miss what they've got planned. That's this Wednesday at 11:10 on It Takes Two with Amy and JJ. We'll be joined by Carly from the Detroit Lakes Water Carnival on Down to the Lakes, brought to you by Swickla Ace Hardware in Detroit Lakes.
28: 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Derek Hansen in for Robbie Daniels. He is Doug Lear.
29: You hear the song, you think Kevin Bacon. He's having a birthday today, Derek Hansen.
15: Is that right?
29: 68.
15: That, wow, Ren 68 years old.
29: Is 68 from yes. Footloose. Hall of Famer, one of the great middle linebackers of the Pittsburgh Steelers of all time, Jack Lambert. He's 74.
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29: 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Drummer Jamon Johansson of the Allman Brothers, 82 candles on the cake.
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30: ABC News, I'm Shiri Preston. At a NATO summit in Turkey, President Trump saying he thinks the memorandum of understanding with Iran and the ceasefire are over after the latest back and forth attacks. With that of NATO sitting right beside him, the president also criticized NATO allies.
31: I'm not happy with NATO because of the fact that they didn't want to help us with the number one state sponsor of terror, that's Iran. They were unwilling to help us.
30: The president taking particular aim at Spain, now saying he wants to cut off all trade with that country. The wobbly Manhattan high-rise that forced evacuations from nearby buildings when some columns began to buckle seems to have settled down.
32: Engineers and emergency crews are keeping a close eye on the 37-story high-rise building here on the east side that was in jeopardy of collapsing. Now, crews have been hard at work all night long. According to the Department of Buildings Commissioner, he says that the property has been stabilized.
30: That's ABC's Phil Tate on the east side of New York. This is ABC News. Lawyers for Tyler Robinson, the man accused of killing conservative activist Charlie Kirk, expected to keep questioning the reliability of DNA testing. Prosecutors say links Robinson to the suspected murder weapon. This is a preliminary hearing in Utah, but trial watchers say focusing on inconsistencies in the DNA testing is the kind of tactic likely to be used when Robinson does go on trial. Another stellar performance by Argentina and Lionel Messi.
33: Argentina taking the lead in the final minutes and beating Egypt 3-2, becoming the first team in World Cup history to overcome a two-goal deficit with less than 15 minutes left in regulation. Messi in tears as he tried to take in the stunning comeback, his team tossing him in the air. The case for the 39-year-old being the greatest player of all time growing even stronger.
30: That's ABC's Sophie Flay. Argentina plays Switzerland next on Saturday. Sherry Preston, ABC News.
34: When you first saw her, she was out walking her dog. 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Your foot was on the gas, and her life was on the line. 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
7: On the next News and Views, we're going to talk about health care. That's right. How is

0: you with like deep sea diving, submarine, no. scuba?
1: Absolutely not.
0: No, I'm not either.
1: I'm not doing it.
2: I wouldn't want to do deep sea. I know people have snorkeled like in Hawaii. My friend James Holm, he said that is like the greatest thing ever. Snorkel. You see all these tropical fish. I could be all about that, but really I wouldn't
1: shallow
2: be too
1: water.
2: Deep. Right, exactly.
0: Yeah. Well, when we were kids, we had like the little goggles and yeah. like the little 2-inch snorkel.
2: Yeah.
0: And then in Lake Lemoore, it was so green and black, you couldn't see your hand in front of your face, so it didn't really draw me in.
2: Well, I mean, you should. I'll have you come out to Lake Lizzie now because I don't know what it actually does, and I'm sure as you know, we can maybe have a longer conversation with you as a biologist, but. Zebra mussels have cleaned up the lake. You can see through everything now, so you can probably see to the bottom. So we have to come out. That's going to be our next KHO Morning Crew video is Doug snorkeling on Lake Lizzie. That'll be good. So,
1: do a remote out there.
0: Yeah, no, I don't think anybody wants to see that.
2: I do.
1: No, I do.
2: Yeah, see, two on
1: I
2: one.
1: Want to see it.
0: For your eyes only.
2: Democracy wins.
0: Why do we have to videotape everything? Why can't we just experience it?
2: Well, I mean, we can experience it. We can describe it. But, you know, we do have a... you know, KFGO Facebook page that everyone wants to see it. We Facebook live it for everyone.
0: So. I think they'd rather see Nate Cohn.
2: No.
1: Because I'm not the biologist.
2: Yeah, you're the biologist. You got to go find out all the nature is what we got going on here. So
0: everything comes with a cost. I got a price and it just went up.
1: 61 degrees, mostly cloudy at 7:06 from the KFGO News Center. I'm Nate Cohn. National Weather Service has confirmed a tornado struck the Floyd Lake area north of Detroit Lakes Monday night. Three people who were hurt are currently recovering. Becker County Sheriff's Office says they were treated for non-life-threatening injuries at Ascension St. Mary's Hospital in Detroit Lakes. Becker County Sheriff Todd Gladner says that damage is widespread.
3: In my career, yes, I believe this is one of the biggest. When you drive down, for example, Oakland Beach, and you see roofs off of houses and buildings tipped over, you know, honestly, people just standing there in awe, not knowing really what had just happened. Yeah, it's very emotional.
1: The National Weather Service surveyed that damage yesterday to determine the tornado's strength. They've rated it an EF2. Cleanup crews are assessing property damage and clearing down power lines. Oakland Beach Road and Cozy Cove remained closed as the public continues cleanup operations. The Emergency Operations Center remains active, and the emergency shelter at M State is open for anyone in need of immediate shelter. A report from the North Dakota Attorney General's office says crime in the state dropped last year for the second year in a row. The report shows violent crimes dropped about 3%, crimes against property dropped 12%, and crimes against society, such as drug and weapon offenses, have dropped about 3% as well. Attorney General Drew Wrigley says that while the statistics reflect modest declines, the overall number of violent crimes in North Dakota is higher than the state reported 10 to 12 years ago. Violent crime, which includes murder, manslaughter, assault, sex offenses, and others, increased from about 8,800 incidents in 2014 to more than 12,000 incidents a year from 2021 to 2024. Crime Report used data provided by 53 county sheriff's offices, 149 local police departments, and 10 joint task forces, as well as the North Dakota Highway Patrol. It's 7:08. 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
1: Mostly cloudy, Fargo-Moorhead, 61 degrees. 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A Central South Dakota man has been sentenced to federal prison for hitting a Federal Bureau of Indian Affairs officer with his vehicle. The U.S. Attorney's Office in Rapid City says tribal officers in Lower Brule, South Dakota, were arresting 35-year-old Cody Crazy Bull last May for outstanding warrants. During the interaction, Crazy Bull shifted his vehicle into reverse and hit an officer with an open door. He then fled on foot and was found hiding in a nearby building. Crazy Bull was sentenced to just over 7 years in federal prison. And a Moorhead man is facing charges after allegedly stealing an SUV 1 week after he was previously arrested for stealing a different vehicle. Court documents say 33-year-old Brandon Jones was arrested after he was found in possession of a stolen SUV, boat, and trailer. Officer

0: Officers were called to the area after an employee at a fireworks stand told police that Jones was making her uncomfortable. When officers arrived, they contacted the owner of the SUV who said it had been stolen. The owner also said that the boat and trailer attached to the SUV did not belong to them. Officers contacted the owner of the boat or the trailer, who then reported that as stolen as well. Officers arrested Jones after he told officers he bought the boat and SUV for $1 from his great aunt earlier in the week, but he couldn't provide a proof of purchase. 1 week before Jones was arrested for stealing the boat and the SUV, he was arrested for driving a stolen vehicle that belonged to his neighbor. There are plenty of tomato varieties on the market, but none with red and black stripes like St. Cloud State University's. That's what biology professor Angela McDonnell and about 15 students are trying to create. Since 2022, they've cross-pollinated four generations of tomato. McDonnell says the results have been encouraging, but the distinctive stripe pattern they're searching for is not yet consistent.
1: However, we do have lots of black and red tomatoes that are sort of half and half, black on the top and red on the bottom, which is also another unique outcome and would still be a good contender for a Husky tomato.
0: McDonnell says some of the tomatoes have developed a half red, half black appearance resembling a fishing bobber. This summer is the first outdoor field trial in the college community garden for that tomato. While there is growing excitement, McDonnell says the project is still in the early stages of development. Developing a new variety can typically take around 10 to 20 years. Headed into the KFGO Weather Center now. 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I really hear you say it's been 4 years since we hit 100 degrees.
2: Way too long, yep. It's 2022.
0: A whole college degree for me.
2: Yeah, well, okay, I guess you can look at it that way. Yeah, 4 years, and I was kind of surprised when I looked back on that as well. So question is, will we do it again this weekend? I think in Fargo-Moorhead we'll probably fall just short. But again, we'll get close, but not till then. Partly sunny today. Not much going on right now. Some clouds rolling on through. We'll make it to about 78, north and northeast wind 8 to 18, with a clear sky tonight and 56. Mostly sunny tomorrow, 82. Light and variable wind tomorrow for a good part of the morning, at least. Will turn south, but remain under 11 miles an hour, so not much wind tomorrow. Then Friday, mostly sunny, a low of 64 with a high of 88. The weekend, mostly clear nights and sunny days, pleasantly warm. Gotta love that. Lows from 68 to 73 and highs from 93 to 98. Couple spots. Might get right around 100 or so. Even if not, it will be nice and warm out there, no doubt. And that will continue as it looks into early next week. Right now, mostly cloudy sky, but there are some breaks in the clouds, and we have a light wind out there. It is 61 at the KFGO Weather Cave.
3: 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KFGO time, 7:13. The road construction update is brought to you by First United Bank. A reminder of the construction on I-94, eastbound I-94 from West Fargo into Fargo yesterday, causing traffic to stop basically to a standstill. So please be aware of that road construction project that is going on. And if you're traveling the metro, you see an accident, you see something impacting the morning commute, and you can safely let us know, please do so. 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Good morning, DH.
4: Good morning. You know, we talked a little bit to kick off. Before we get all this stuff in baseball, we talked about the World Cup, Switzerland, a penalty kick win over Colombia. I was watching that a little bit. And then you don't see a lot of big comebacks in soccer, right, in the World Cup. But Lionel Messi comes back. Argentina, they come from behind. They get the victory. He's swarmed. And the one thing about watching it, it's an amazing play what he did. But then it makes you realize globally, he is like Michael Jordan at his peak, right, in the 1990s. Like, I mean, he is the biggest star. Maybe a lot of people consider him to be the GOAT of soccer. So
3: Pele?
4: So, yeah, not even. Yeah, I mean, Pele was good.
3: What about Pele?
4: No, but Pele didn't play in the, like, Premier League and stuff like that. He stayed back in Brazil.
3: What about David Beckham? Good.
4: And, yeah, no, I'm telling you, that's what most people say. It's probably arguable, just like we have the arguments about, you know, Michael Jordan, LeBron, Magic, Oscar Robinson, those type of things. Kareem, as far as some of the big men, greatest. You know,
3: I stand with Pele. Well, without Pele, would there be a Messi?
4: Yes. I hate these debates. I shouldn't even brought it up because I hate the GOAT debates, right?
3: Yeah.
4: Because we get this all the time. Because there's talk about LeBron possibly going to the Minnesota Timberwolves, correct?
3: Yeah.
4: So we have that going on. And so people right away, we had this going on in our 4 o'clock roundtable during Tyler Access.
3: Mm-hmm.
4: And so someone texted in, well, yeah, it would be great to have the GOAT here. And then Eric Johnson just says, well, I still think Michael Jordan is, whatever. He says, why are you hating on LeBron? Well, you don't hate LeBron.
3: Right.
4: It's just that you can like it both. I always compare it to food. It's like, well, listen, I like pizza, tacos. Sometimes I like steak. They're all different, and they bring a lot to the table as far as, you know, I think one thing leads to another, as you're saying before. Right.
3: But Michael Jordan's the greatest ever.
4: Well,
3: I hear what you're saying.
4: I mean, I would agree with that, too, but I mean, there's arguments for all of it, is what I'm trying to say. And they all are good on their own merit. Anyway, we don't talk about Kobe enough. I mean, Kobe was really dominant in his day, too, you know. And I think now with LeBron, he kind of gets forgotten about that. But then I think we do kind of forget about the big men, too. I mean, Kareem, he was kind of, what do we do with him, much before Wemby was, right?
3: Yeah.
4: I mean, he did the sky hook. You couldn't stop him. So, I mean, my point is that there's varieties. It doesn't have to be black and white. There can be some gray in the area, but society doesn't seem to
3: be
4: that way.
3: No, we're a black and white society, and we're a society where you're wrong, I'm right, and there's no middle ground.
4: It's so weird, isn't
3: it? Yeah, I know.
4: It's just sports cannot be that way, I think.
3: Again, why the 80s was the greatest generation is because I think at that time people appreciated Magic and Bird for who they were.
4: And little Dr. J in there sprinkled in, right?
3: Right there with some of that conversation, mm-hmm. No doubt about it. They appreciated Akeem Olajuwon. They appreciated Kareem Abdul-Jabbar and Moses Malone.
4: Patrick Ewing, all that.
3: Robert Parrish.
4: So it's a little bit of everything. It's just that some guys stood out and they won the more championships. Right. That's kind of how it goes sometimes. But, you know, the biggest thing is, I appreciate the 80s. I don't get stuck in them.
3: There's room. There's room to get stuck in. Jack Michaels, Doug Lear, there's room. We would welcome you to getting stuck in the 80s.
4: Okay, that's fair. One guy that was not stuck in the 80s is Taj Bradley last night. He was dealing last night for the Minnesota Twins.
5: Pitch on the way. Swung on a missed, and he struck him out. And there's number 10 for Taj Bradley.
4: Yes, seven innings, full innings. Yes, he pitched 101 pitches in seven innings, wasn't taken out after 90 pitches in the sixth inning when it looked like he might be laboring. We had our bullpen plan set up. Sorry, I don't miss Rocco that way. Sorry, am I being too harsh?
3: You got me to thinking, I wonder, you know, how many pitches was the most anyone ever was able to throw under Rocco Baldelli?
4: I think there was a game where someone was dealing and he wasn't laboring, so I think it was like 120. I can't remember who it was. It might have been Barrios towards the end before they traded him to the Blue Jays.
3: That would make sense.
4: Yeah, I remember that happening because it was a shock to everyone when in the post game. I'll never forget that. I was like, what's going on?
3: Well, if he let a pitcher, you know, pitch through the sixth inning, it was a shock.
4: Well, the two worst ones were the two playoff performances, A, by Barrios, right? They mm-hmm. take him out because we had our bullpen set up, but that was ridiculous. That was before they traded him.
3: Oh, that
4: was. And then the Kenta Maeda one where he was dealing too. I think that was against the Astros, wasn't it? And,
3: yeah.
4: And they take him out and the wheels came off. I don't miss that whatsoever.
3: No.
4: Here's Derek Shelton, the manager who let him pitch seven full innings, talking about when he knows that Taj Bradley is on.
6: When you don't see any fastball arm side misses, because that is the tendency, like, okay, he's out of his delivery, he's out of sync. He had none of those today. And then when you start to see the swings that he's getting on the slider and the split with left-handers, especially on balls close to him, that's when you know, like, he's dialed in a little bit.
4: Yes, Taj Bradley now with 8 wins before the All-Star break for the Minnesota Twins. How great is that?
3: Trade bait, Taj Bradley?
4: Why would you? No, they're going to trade someone under player control that they just got.
3: Yeah, they did.
4: But Derek Falvey's not there anymore.
3: Oh,
4: so if Jeremy Zoll does that, then it'll be the next guy we want to run out of town. So
3: we're marked safe from unnecessary trades?
4: I don't think. After Tom Pollad took over for his incompetent little brother, Joe, of being the CEO of this outfit, I don't think I think he understands they can't go through that PR nightmare the way they did last year. I mean, I really don't. If they do, then they totally have no self-awareness of where they're at with their organization, right? I mean, with guys who are under...
3: But you're the one that has taught me that this is a business. And when it comes to salaries and revenue, we look through this as fans' eyes more than anything else.
4: But... Okay, we do, but to that point, business-wise, some of those trades make no sense. Like the Louis Varland trade made no sense whatsoever because they had him for 3 years under player control. So to back up what I was saying, that's a stupid business move because you're trading away a local guy who's closing games now for the Blue Jays. So if they do it again with guys who they have under control after this season, that's stupid, and they deserve all the bad PR that they get.
7: We'll find out.
4: Yeah, well, for sure. I mean, that's just, it's beyond ridiculous. So unfortunately, we will find out coming up on August 3rd is the trade deadline. Twins back in action tonight, though. Connor Prelib, the young lefty who probably should be working his craft a little bit down in St. Paul, he's doing pretty well, and we'll see how the lefty does tonight. 6 o'clock's the pregame show on KFGO.
7: Speaking of St. Paul, are we nearing a Bailey Ober return? Because I think he pitched over the weekend,
4: didn't
7: he?
4: Yeah, he did, actually, and Ryan Jeffers caught him on Saturday. So that's a good sign that you have, A, your starting catcher catching again, not just hitting, and then you had that Bailey Ober out there. So hopefully sooner than later.
7: Good.
4: I'm guessing they're probably not going to do it before this weekend, you know, against the Angels and before the All-Star break, but after the All-Star break, I'm guessing there's going to be a few roster moves for sure, okay. And those two guys might be included on that. Well, that's kind of what's the interesting part about the pregames right now at 6 o'clock is you're just trying to find out exactly where everyone is, because the Yankee fans are saying, well, yeah, we're beat up, and I'm like going, have you looked at the Twins, who's on the injured list and who's out for the season?
7: Or who isn't on the injured list, I mean, is a shorter one.
4: I know they're still under 500. The American League's kind of a dumpster fire. That's why they're still only a game and a half out of the wild card and 3 games out of first place, because no one in the American League wants to do anything consistently outside of maybe Tampa Bay right now. Because the Western Division's even a bigger joke than the American League Central, which is saying something.
7: Once again, why I can't stand interleague play.
4: Because the National League's beating up on the American League?
7: Yeah.
4: It's true. It's very true. Well, I mean, I don't mind it once in a while. I don't see the need to play every game, but man, the guys in baseball, the Corey Provises, they like it.
7: I know.
4: It's something I don't need
7: but
4: every year.
7: But you referenced this maybe on the Jack Michael show on 740 The Fan, talking about how back in the day, why the All-Star game made a lot more of a difference, because number one, you had like your baseball game of the week on TV and that was about it. And you never got to see Tony Gwynn.
4: Right.
7: Or,
4: face Kirby Puckett, on the different teams very often. Well,
7: right. Or and Nolan guys, Ryan pitch, against, it was just something that just never happened.
4: Well, you think about too, some guys, not only did they not change teams much, but if they did, they didn't changed leagues much. Like Pete Rose, Phillies, Reds, right? You didn't jump around. I mean, it was like you had two different league presidents, for crying out loud. Not only did you have the commissioner, you had two different league presidents. You had different umpires. Your National League umpires did not umpire in the American League and vice versa. So
7: sounds like you missed the 80s.
4: No, I don't at all. I think it was ridiculous. I think I have learned to evolve over the years. No, I think it was.
7: Well, I used to have hair too. Okay.
4: I don't mind. I don't mind interleague. I don't think the need for teams to play every, and it's maybe more because of the NFL and me. I mean, I don't need to see the Houston Texans every year.
7: No. Nope.
4: Right. But if you play them once every 4 years, I'm fine with that. And that would be the same way with the Dodgers and Cubs and whatever. I don't need to see the Cubs every year, but once every 4 years, it's kind of a neat novelty. So
7: right.
4: That's just my two cents on that. Coming up, the Red Hawks in action tonight. A wild one, the first of 3 down in Iowa. And, boy, this guy, he seems to come through time and time again.
8: The pitch and hit sharply in the third, down left field line. It's a base hit. Juan Fernandez comes through big time. Burns scores. Rounding third is Lujano. He's going to try to score the throw. He's tagged. He's down at home. They get Lujano on the back end. But Juan Fernandez, an RBI double, and the Red Hawks have taken a 5-4 lead.
4: Yes. That was the final score, but these guys are hitting all cylinders right now. That's good to see. Winning series, and they're certainly in the thick of things. Third place right now. Sioux City, they've been struggling. They've lost 5 in a row now.
7: Good.
4: They're now in the basement of the Western Division of the American Association, but manager Chris Coe says you certainly cannot take them lightly.
9: They're in last place. They're a really good team. They're going to figure things out. They're such a well-rounded team, and they're just kind of, things are going tough for them right now. These are the type of games where when you're going well, you find ways to win. When you're not going well, you just somehow the other team does one thing more. So really proud of our guys.
4: Yes, and they'll be back at it again at 6:15 tonight. I like this text message that came in. It says, Derek, comparing LeBron to a taco, that cleans up the debate. Solid analysis. Yeah. I like it. Yeah.
7: That's so, what we're here for.
4: Yeah, exactly.
7: Where else are you going to get that?
4: Michael Jordan's, what, steak?
7: Yeah.
4: I think Magic. Oh, it should be the Larry Bird pizza, maybe. But I like it all.
7: Yeah.
4: Can I not enjoy it all? So I think that I'll do that analysis.
7: Somewhere along the line, we're going to get the Royal Buffet, the Royal Fork in this.
4: And
7: right?
4: what's LeBron known for doing on social media? Celebrating Taco Tuesday.
7: There you
4: so
7: go.
4: I think that's the comparison I'll have for you. So thank you for texting that in at 35270. I like
7: absolutely.
4: That.
7: Speaking of text messages, I did get a text message. Roadway report. Northbound traffic on I-29 is a mess starting at 52nd Avenue all the way up to 32nd Avenue. Again, this is, you know, one of the seasons that we have. Road construction season is here. So make sure whether it's I-94, I-29, you're planning for a little extra time on your commute this morning.
4: Yeah, no question. Again, Twins tonight, 6 o'clock, Connor Prettilip on the hill, right here on the Mighty 790 and 104.7 KFGO.
7: Thank you very much, Derek. KFGO time is 7:25. Good morning.
10: With your ag news, I'm Farm and Ranch Director Sarah Heinrich. You'll find plenty of rides and food at the Red River Valley Fair, but you'll also find a lot of animals. Jade Koski serves as the Red River Valley Fair Beef and Dairy Superintendent. She says numbers are up for both beef and dairy.
11: We have 64 beef entries and 7 dairy entries, so our numbers are up a little bit, and we actually moved barns, so we're packed full into a barn. So that was pretty exciting to have to actually do a little bit of a stall map and figure out where everybody's going to go.
10: She says a lot of work goes into each and every animal.
11: I love to be around the kids and see the excitement that they have for the industry. I grew up showing cattle, and so something I love to do. I'm obviously out of it, grown, but I love to come back and see the excitement that those kids have, and the families around here are great, too.
10: The Red River Valley Fair runs through July 12th. The weather is warming up, and along with the warm temperatures come more insect pressure and more disease pressure in your garden. Tom Kalb, NDSU Extension horticulturalist, talks about natural insecticides for gardeners.
12: The synthetic chemicals are out there, like 7. There's a new formulation of 7. There's the Bonide has a product called 8, and there's other synthetic products. These products will often kill on contact and protect our crops for several days. But the good news is that there's some natural insecticides that are less toxic to people, but still can be very effective in protecting our crop. And I think one of the most popular one right now is called spinosad. And that was discovered by a chemist when he was vacationing in the Caribbean. He visited an old rum distillery and he noticed, wow, there's no bugs around here. And so he found spinosad in the soil that rum distillery, and that's widely used today. It protects a lot of different crops and controls a lot of different insects. I think another really popular one is neem. Neem comes from the neem tree. And neem, the way that works is it stops the bug from eating. It loses its appetite, and then it causes hormone changes in the bugs, and they wither away. One of the best things about neem is that it can kill the harmful insect pests, but it won't harm bees, right? So it's good. We want to kill the enemies, but we don't want to harm our friends in the garden, like the ladybugs, for example, and the bees. And so neem will not harm bees, so that's good. And the other thing, another one is called a pyrethrin. Pyrethrin is getting common now, and that comes from the chrysanthemum flowers. And pyrethrin is... Nice thing about pyrethrin is it does kill quickly on contact, but it's only in the environment for a day or two. And maybe the last one I can mention is my favorite organic product. I call it 13. So it's not 7 or 8, but it's 13. That's what I use against these big tomato hornworms that are like the size of your index finger.
10: Once again, that is NDSU Extension horticulturalist Tom Kalb. USDA food safety expert Meredith Crothers says a food thermometer, not inner color, is the key to knowing if meat has reached a safe internal temperature during cooking.
13: Color is not a reliable indicator of doneness. So if you do cut into a burger and you're like, oh, this looks pretty brown, that means it must be cooked. There have been studies done that show a burger that looks brown or meat that looks brown has not reached a safe internal temperature. and vice versa, where it's still kind of pink, but it's reached a safe internal temperature. So that food thermometer will really help you nail down exactly what that internal temperature is in a way that you don't even have to guess. The color then is what it is, and you know that your food is safe.
10: Crothers of the Food Safety and Inspection Service explains the importance of cold sources to keep perishable food safe during an outdoor cookout.
13: If you're going on a camping trip, or if you're going to the lake for the day, or if you're going somewhere and taking food with you and obviously going to go past that 2 hour or 1 hour time frame for just removing it from your home, cooler is a great option. Lots of cold sources. So as much as you can, or whatever you can do to keep that food cold, is going to help keep your food safe. 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You can take a smaller lunchbox with some frozen packs, or you can freeze water bottles or juice boxes or things like that as an extra cold source. 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
4: Nate Cohen in the KFGO Newsroom. You know, we had the Tiny Tim thing in there that tiptoed to the tulips.
0: Yep.
4: A friend of mine said, this creeps me out that you played that because it's in the movie Insidious. Did you ever see that? Do you know what?
0: I don't know. Watch horror movies.
4: I don't
0: at all.
4: Either.
0: Yeah, they scare me.
4: I'm not.
0: I don't get spooked.
4: There's some people. I always ask the boy. He liked to watch. And he's sitting and watch horror movies. I never liked them. I never liked that, you know, creepy feeling whatsoever. And it's Kevin Bacon's birthday. His first big breakout role was Friday the 13th. The first one.
7: Oh, was he in that?
4: Yes.
7: I did not know that.
4: Yeah, for a little bit. But then
7: he didn't survive.
4: No, Jason's mother took care of him. So.
7: Yeah. See, and that's like it reminds me similar to like people that love to get freaked out and scared on fair rides.
4: Right. Like, well, I get the rush of that a little bit. Yeah, because even though I'm afraid of heights and stuff, like I could go on fair rides. It's kind of a fun thrill seeking thing there. But to be like scared, like you're gonna get, you know, stabbed with a knife by Michael Myers. I've never really understood all that much. Or creepy stuff popping out of the back of your chair in your home in a haunted house.
0: Yeah.
4: Why do I want to think that that could happen to me? But I guess it's kind of an adrenaline rush for a lot of people. That's just kind of the anxious thrill of it all. That's another drug I haven't been addicted to.
7: Nope.
4: Thank you.
7: Thank you much. Safe. So.
0: Good enough for me.
4: Mm-hmm.
0: Marked safe.
7: Yep.
0: Mostly cloudy, 61 degrees. KFGO News Time, 7:32. I'm Nate Cohn. The National Weather Service says the tornado that damaged areas of Floyd Lake near Detroit Lakes Monday reached peak wind speeds of 115 miles an hour.
15: National Weather Service meteorologists estimate the tornado was nearly half a mile wide. It was on the ground for about 10 minutes, traveling nearly 7 miles. The tornado was reported at around 8:15 p.m. in the Oakland Beach area of Floyd Lake, damaging homes, trees, and power lines. Two people were taken to the hospital with non-life-threatening injuries, while a third person went to the hospital on their own. Emergency operations have been set up at M State College to assist displaced residents with shelter and other needs.
0: It's Taylor Rivera reporting there. And South Dakota troopers have assisted in more than 204 immigration-related arrests, and state National Guard soldiers have helped process 807 deportations. It says the state continues its partnership with federal immigration authorities. The update came as South Dakota Governor Larry Roden announced that President Donald Trump's administration has given more than $150,000 to pay costs associated with the South Dakota Highway Patrol's collaboration with Immigration and Customs Enforcement. That money will go towards payroll and specialized equipment and technology for the Highway Patrol's enforcement work. The state expects additional funding as operations continue, according to a news release from Roden's office. Roden's immigration enforcement push, which also loops in the State Department of Corrections and the South Dakota National Guard, is part of a law enforcement undertaking dubbed Operation Prairie Thunder. It features periodic patrols by state troopers, 14 of which have taken place in 11 cities across South Dakota since last July. Those initial operations were focused on Sioux Falls. 61 degrees in Fargo-Moorhead. 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
0: KFGO News Time 735. It's mostly cloudy. This is KFGO News. State officials acknowledge some Minnesotans have experienced delays or challenges with the state's new paid leave program, but they say that the overall rollout has been successful. Commissioner Matt Varilek says the department is continuing to improve customer service while helping thousands of workers.
18: And the overwhelming sentiment has been that people are appreciative for the customer service they're getting and the effectiveness of the program. And the technology has operated smoothly. So again, continuous improvement is our mantra. And anytime there is a Minnesotan with a difficulty, we want to take those very seriously and address them.
0: The paid leave program was signed into law in 2023 and provides paid job protected leave for qualifying family and medical needs. And KFGO agriculture reporter Rusty Halverson says Agristo, a Belgium-based potato processing company, is celebrating a major milestone as they officially kicked off construction of its first United States facility near Grand Forks.
19: Potatoes for the facility will be sourced from the Red River Valley in a partnership with about 50 local potato producers with about 20,000 contracted acres. The company's product portfolio will be tailored to the U.S. market with various French fry products and form potato products for retail, food service, and private label customers. I caught up with North Dakota Ag Commissioner Doug Goring ahead of his prepared remarks.
20: Yeah, I'm going to talk about how proud we are of the farmers in this area, the city of Grand Forks, and really the commitment that's being made to our community. I think it really illustrates and is a testimony to the culture that's here and the farming background. I think there's such a great story to tell about agriculture in North Dakota. And I think it also shows why we ultimately won out and got Agristo to plant roots here.
0: And taking a look at the KFGO Weather Center forecast, the KFGO Weather Center is powered by Acme Tools. 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For those of us who can endure the cold weather, we might get rewarded this weekend. Is that right?
2: Yes, we'll get really rewarded this weekend as temperatures will be well into the 90s, maybe even near 100 degrees in some spots. We'll see how it works out. A lot of the moisture we've had lately may inhibit the temperature from getting that high, but it will still be quite warm this weekend, no doubt about it, continuing into early to at least midweek next week. So today, though, not so. Partly sunny, about 78. We got some clouds right now. They'll break up in part. North to northeast wind 8 to 18. Clear, 56 tonight. Tomorrow, plenty of sun. A few degrees warmer, about 82. The wind will eventually pivot around to the south under 11, with Friday looking mostly sunny with a high of 88. After that, it warms up even more so. Into and through the weekend, I will share those details coming up with the Cave Call in just a few short minutes. Right now, though, mostly cloudy. It's 61 at the KFGO Weather Cave.
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4: -62 degrees. This is the KFGO Morning Crew with Derek Hansen in for Robbie Daniels. He is Doug Lear.
7: Thanks for taking us back to the 80s, Derek Hansen. A little Billy Ocean.
4: Yeah, for sure. Anytime.
7: I suppose I can't just sit here and listen to the song.
4: No, huh? Yeah, we got to get to Vern.
7: We are joined by Vern Newman, Matt's Automotive. Folks, if you got a question for Vern, text in to 35270. Text your question in right now to 35270. Vern, you got a favorite 80s cartoon, Vern?
24: No, I do not.
7: Not yet. We'll work on it.
4: I think after hearing Billy Ocean, he wants to have the let the good times roll or something like that. Yeah.
7: Well, you know me. I'm kind of stuck in the 80s, but not quite that far back. I got a buddy, 2005 Chevy Trailblazer. Folks, if you got a question, text it into 35270 just like this. 2005 Chevy Trailblazer starts fine from cold, but a few miles into it, when I hit a stop sign, stoplight, the oil pressure gauge crashes to zero. My RPMs drop below 1,000. Then when I take off, it's fine again. What might be going on there, Vern?
24: That is very difficult to say without running some tests on that vehicle, but it sounds like we probably have some form of an internal engine failure. Could be an oil pressure sensor issue, but with the RPMs dropping, that's a little odd. There might be something a little bit deeper on that. Definitely something that we can look at if you were to get it to one of our locations.
4: Yeah, and that's something you really don't want to mess with. And you're talking oil pressure. I mean, if without oil, there's not much that's going to go right with the engine, right?
24: Pretty much. Yeah, that engine needs to be lubricated.
4: Yeah, for sure. So, yeah, you may not want to mess around with that whatsoever. Yeah, my check engine light popped on as far as that's concerned. I mean, the car seems fine. I'm going to go get the old check and stuff, but some of the things that's kind of annoying, sometimes it can be just little things you didn't even think about, right? Just even like sometimes, is there any truth to the rumor you don't really want to, you know, put gas in while it's running because of that? A, it's a safety thing, but also because it kind of can mess up that sensor?
24: You know, two different questions there. So when it comes to the check engine light, the check engine light can trigger for over 1,000 different reasons. There are over 1,000 codes that are stored in there that will trigger that light. So they can be very minor issues. They can be completely major issues too. Mm-hmm. The one thing that's most important is that we don't ignore the light, because once that light sets for that code, it may not set for a different failure, or if it does, you may not be aware of that failure either. So that would be something we want to address right away. When it comes to filling up with gas at the pump when leaving the vehicle running, older vehicles, yes, they were very sensitive to doing that, and it would oftentimes trigger the light because we were dealing with a pressurized system in the fuel system and very minor pressure, but dealing with the evaporative emissions portions of it. So it would almost always trigger this is where the saying came, it's just the gas cap. It would trigger the light for the gas cap because you had that pressure that was, you know, kind of sucking in as you were filling up with fuel there. Nowadays, we have the capless tanks. So while yes, it is not a good idea to fill up your fuel while the vehicle is running, it is a safety issue, but they're less sensitive to that. They've kind of eliminated that reason for the light coming on.
4: What is the situation sometimes with that too? Because on my pickup, I have that no cap anymore, but sometimes it just doesn't want to get, I mean, I've tried to have it fixed in my warranty a couple of times, but the flow out of the gas just won't get going. You know what I mean? Like it always wants to click off. It's so frustrating sometimes. I'm sure there's a safety feature in there they've added, but it makes it tough to fill gas sometimes, especially in the winter.
24: You know, it's hard to say if it's a specific pump issue that you're dealing with or if it's something to deal with your vehicle itself, what exactly is going on there. There could be something in the fuel system causing it. There could be something in the emission system causing it. Without running some tests and getting some specific details on it, I don't know that I'd be able to answer that one.
4: I had a friend who had a slow draw on his battery. They were trying to figure out if it's the alternator not charging it correctly or if it's, you know, trying to check every hatch or door if there's a light on, you know, long periods of time. That can be frustrating sometimes too, to try to find out where that little gremlin is sucking up power as you're parked for long periods of time.
24: I 100% agree. Electrical gremlins or issues are probably some of the hardest to deal with and most frustrating for both the shop and the customer. On our end, we want to fix your car and make it better for you. And sometimes you end up with those intermittent issues that make it a little bit harder to find.
4: Yeah, it's kind of crazy to me. I'm sure you want to ask the manufacturers this too. Is like, okay, you have everything that can tell me what what my air pressure is via the computer. You can't tell me specifically where, you know what I mean? That drives me crazy as a car owner.
24: Well, we have miles and miles of wire in your vehicle.
4: Oh, yeah.
24: And it would be... Gosh, I don't want to say impossible, but it would be probably very expensive for them to get some sort of monitor in there that says, hey, this is where your problem's at.
4: Yeah.
24: Kind of the same concept of the scan tool. The scan tool, a lot of people are under the assumption you plug it into the car and it tells you what's wrong with it. And unfortunately, that's just not the case. That tool does not exist. It points us to where the failure might be, which is a lot of the times when you're running those electrical system tests on the vehicle, we'll point to where the failure might be, but we need to actually prove where the failure is at.
4: I got to ask you, of course, you heard Too Tall Tom Szymanski's forecast. So it's going to be really hot this weekend. And, of course, extreme temperatures, whether it be the cold in January and February or whether it be the heat of July and August, this is when things can kind of get not a bad time to check out to see where your antifreeze is at, right?
24: Antifreeze is important. In the hotter months, I would say it's still important to cool down your vehicle, but if your strength of that antifreeze isn't necessarily what it should be rated for the winter months, you're probably going to be okay. Technically, you could put water in there as long as you kept filling it up
4: sure.
24: As it boiled off. I would say when we get into these extreme temperatures, that's when things seem to break the most. We deal with the parts working a little harder, the AC system primarily. It's trying to keep up with the outside temperatures and cooling the vehicle down. So they tend to work harder, and when things work harder, they break.
4: Someone that texted in, interesting here, asking, if you wash your car too much, can it do any damage to the motor if it gets that much water on it? You know what I mean? That type of thing, if it does seep through and any types of other things outside of your exterior. Have you found that to be the case ever? I mean, obviously, we got to drive through thunderstorms as well. They got to be manufactured to handle a lot of water intake.
24: Yeah, so I would ask for clarification on washing, if we're washing the engine bay or if we're just doing like a normal car wash.
4: Right.
24: Vehicles are tested to withstand rain and storms. And if we look at, areas of the country that have constant downpour, like the Washington area where it's always raining, areas like that, they don't make vehicles differently for that area. They're manufactured the exact same across the country. So they are designed to withstand, large amounts of water. I would say what you'd probably experience most out of a car wash, damaging the vehicle is more of the paint than anything. And I guess it kind of depends on the car wash that you're going through. If you're going through a touch car wash, it's probably going to be less harmful to the vehicle than a touchless where you have a lot more of like the pressurized water. I've never really seen it where somebody had a car wash or they did too many in a row and it shot up the exhaust or something to that extent. But I guess that would be a possibility. if they, maybe the car wash got stuck and it just sat there spraying in the exhaust, you might cause some damage somewhere.
4: Interesting. If people have questions about what's going on with their vehicle, obviously they can stop by Matt's Automotive. How do they get a hold of you?
24: I would love to see you over at our First Avenue North location in Moorhead.
4: Vern, thanks so much. We'll catch you again next Wednesday. Appreciate your time as always.
24: Yeah, thank you, guys.
4: You bet. Vern, the district manager for Matt's Automotive, with us here on the KFGO Morning Crew. Derek Hansen in for Robbie Daniels. He is Doug Lear. Too Tall Tom Szymanski's forecast again coming up.
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2: And, what's the problem?
4: Well, the problem is I can't complain about only being in the 70s today, because I would take this in a heartbeat in early March, right? But it is, yeah. After having some heat and humidity, it feels a little different outside for sure.
2: A brutal cold out there. I say don't leave the pets out too long today. It's just... Not really. But, you know, we had the heat earlier, as you mentioned, but it's coming back, Derek. So,
4: it is.
2: You know, just a little interim right here. We're going to be okay. We're going to be all right. The heat will be coming back just in time for the upcoming weekend. And a noticeable lack of precipitation. So it looks like, by and large, we're entering into a fairly extended dry period coming up. There is one little chance of showers and thunderstorms. That would be tomorrow night, maybe early Friday across Minnesota. But that would be about it as I see it. 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The sale ends on July 31st. So some clouds out there right now, but partly sunny sky in the forecast as we work our way through the day. Not much wind, north to northeast 8 to 18, high temperature 78, clear 56 tonight, north to northeast wind under 8. And tomorrow looks like a mostly sunny day with a high right around 82. The wind tomorrow, light and variable, will become south under 11 miles per hour. And then Friday looks mostly sunny with a high of 88 as we warm it up. Prior to Friday, though, as I mentioned, there will be a few spotty showers and thunderstorms, perhaps Thursday night into very early Friday morning. The early Friday morning portion of the forecast, thunderstorm potential, mainly on the Minnesota side, Lakes Country, north central Minnesota, if even so. In the weekend, clear nights, sunny days, pleasantly warm, 68 to 73 for the lows, and 93 to 98 for the daytime high. So it really is going to heat up. I would not be totally shocked if a couple spots get up to about 100, and that may continue as well into early to midweek next week, and pretty dry as well. So here comes some good old-fashioned summer heat coming right back at you for the next several days beginning in the weekend. All right, now temperatures upper 50s to middle 60s across the region. Got some cloud cover right now, 61 in Moorhead and the airport, and currently 62 at the KFGO Weather Cave.
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4: Catch your morning crew. Derek Hansen in for Robbie Daniels, and we'll be here all week. And we'll also have Joel Heitkamp coming up here with news and views. I'm playing a little Motley Crue, Joel, as you're at the Red River Valley Fair, because I got to play my hairball songs. They got rained out last night, unfortunately.
26: I know. Bummer. You can see it. I mean, that had to be a bummer for a lot of people. I mean, they were looking forward to hairball, but it was. It's the fair. You know, if there's ever drought conditions, what you need to do is hold a fair.
4: Yes, exactly. Isn't that the truth? Yes.
26: You're going to get rain at some point. I mean,
4: well, I guess. It's a 10-day event, the best 10 days of summer, so you're bound to get a little bit of rain here and there. You just got to, so hopefully everything gets going. We got Blackhawk tonight, and I know you got a busy show for you coming up today.
26: Yeah, we're going to visit with the, YWCA. We're going to get a chance to talk a little bit about insurance. We're going to talk a little bit about Grift. We're going to talk a little bit about NATO. All of that's coming up today.
4: All right. A very busy day today. And as we were talking about fair food earlier, of course, now, and what's your favorite thing of the fair was the Nate Cohen KFGO Morning Crew question of the day. And now I'm just craving cheese curds so bad it's not even funny. You know, this is doing good. I've been doing good on this diet, and then we have to talk about fair food. It never works out well for me.
26: I'm a little leery to talk about fair food because we have been. You know, it's part of the fair, part of the conversation. And I made the fatal mistake of saying that I don't like corn dogs. And
4: how'd that go for you?
26: Well, communism is what I got accused of. You know, it's like, well, come on, folks. I mean, I get a right to not like corn dogs, but boy, did I take a whooping on that one.
4: But in fairness, I listen to News and Views a lot. I mean, you get accused of being a communist for a lot of things.
26: Yeah, what the heck? What's one more? You know, I don't know about you, but all the way up, all I did was visit with Bernie Sanders. It was so much fun to talk to Bernie
4: again. Really? Okay.
26: Yeah, well, no. So
4: Okay, we'll never know. So we shall see on that. So that's all coming up here, 8 until 11 today. It's a News and Views with Joel Heitkamp live from the Red River Valley Fair. And got some hot temperatures coming up, man. You have to. I'm just going to stand in the lake all weekend, according to you.
26: Yeah. You know, speaking of hot, I heard you and Doug talking about the Twins. I mean,
4: wow.
26: you got to be pumped. I mean, this is a good baseball team.
4: They're in a game and a half out of a wild card. Yeah, we'll talk about that in sports coming up in just a bit. Red Hawks playing well right now, winning a series against your favorite team, the Kansas City Monarchs, and then winning game one of a three-game series at Sioux City. So,
26: yeah, my favorite team. Yeah, exactly.
4: You're mine both, yeah. So
26: bunch of cheaters. That's what they are.
4: Talk about sports coming up. So,
26: yeah, exactly.
4: All right, Joel. Joel, live from the Red River Valley Fair. Derek Hansen in again tomorrow for the KFGO Morning Crew, in for the vacationing Robbie Daniels. As we're coming up in the top of the hour, national news on the way, and Thursday's always fun because we got Jeff Carney coming in, all that good stuff. 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
0: ABC News, I'm Sherry Preston. President Trump blunt this morning when asked about the state of the Iran ceasefire and the deal he signed to put it in place.
16: To me, I think it's over. I don't want to deal with them anymore. They're scum.
0: This after Iran launched attacks on ships in the Strait of Hormuz and the U.S. military fired strikes at Iranian targets. More calls for Maine Democratic Senate candidate Graham Plattner to drop out of the race after more accusations of sexual assault. ABC's Jay O'Brien.
17: Under Maine law, Plattner has just 5 days to drop out to be removed from the ballot. State Democrats would then have 2 weeks to select a new candidate, but there's no exact roadmap for how that process would go. Overnight, the executive director of the Democratic Party of Maine saying Plattner's team has reached out, accusing them of trying to dictate the next steps.
0: Search team still looking for a 737 cargo jet that dropped off radar over the Arabian Sea. 5 people were on board. This is ABC News. Kentucky Senator Mitch McConnell was admitted to the hospital 3 weeks ago, and his aides still have not updated anyone on what his condition or his prognosis is. ABC's Ali Pekoran has more on the consequences of not doing that.
18: In the absence of a lot of clear information from McConnell's team about what is going on with the senator, what precisely his diagnosis or prognosis is, the internet has sort of taken it up upon itself to speculate about what might be going on with him. So the fact that these conversations are happening is noteworthy. But the question here now is it enough to sort of quell some of these concerns?
0: U.S. Airlines monthly fuel spending topping $6 billion in May, up 84% from a year ago, thanks to the war. The Kremlin hailing it as an important step, the International Olympic Committee removing many of its restrictions on Russia. That brings it a big step closer to being allowed to compete a full team in the Games in Los Angeles in 2028. This is ABC News.
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29: Hey everybody, it's Chris Atterbury. 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The Twins are trying to win their 8th series in their last 9 tries. They took game 1 last night 3-1 and hoping to make it a series win tonight behind Connor Prelip. We'll be on the air at 6 o'clock. 6:40 is your first pitch, and it's all right here on your home for Twins baseball. He swings and rolls one back through the middle, and that's going to get by Bazana and into center field. Here comes Ryan Kreidler. He's going to score. Keyshaw goes first to third, and Brooks Lee, first pitch hacking.
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32: KFGO News, cloudy now, 63 degrees at 8:03. I'm Nate Cohn.
1: Cleanup is continuing in the areas around Floyd Lake, north of Detroit Lakes, after a tornado ripped through the area Monday night, injuring three and causing extensive damage. A confirmed tornado touched down around 7:30 as part of a storm system that brought strong winds, hail, and heavy rains. Sydney Cassette lives on Floyd Lake's Oakland Beach.
2: When we pulled in the driveway right before the bad winds started, I would say, when we pulled in, we got out of the car and there was just deck boxes flying everywhere, pieces, tree branches were hitting us. I would say like little pea rocks hit us too. The wind was just insane. The trees were like bent sideways.
1: National Weather Service has declared that tornado in EF2, Oakland Beach Road and Cozy Cove remain closed to the public as cleanup operations continue. Residents in need of emergency shelter are currently being directed to M State College. New charges have been filed against a man for a Fargo shooting from May. Yesterday, prosecutors charged 26-year-old Eric Dubar with attempted murder, reckless endangerment, and terror.

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2: 806 now, 63 degrees. 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Duluth man will spend more than 12 years in prison for sexually abusing a child, St. Louis. County Judge Leslie Beers sentenced 41-year-old Michael Hansen to 12 and a half years behind bars after a jury found him guilty on three counts of sexual degree criminal misconduct. Prosecutors say Hansen repeatedly had sexual conduct with a child under 13 between 2018 and 2020. Hansen was previously convicted of criminal sexual conduct in 2005. County Attorney Kim Mackey says sentence reflects the seriousness of the crimes and the harm caused to the victim. Minnesota Governor Tim Walz has claimed that Minnesota is years ahead of reaching its goal of 100% clean energy by the year 2040 could take a hit as the Trump administration has blocked wind energy projects across the country. Four of those are in Minnesota. Aaron Rosenthal is with North Star Policy Action, who looked into the impact.
3: Wind energy is currently the leading generator of electricity in the state. So to take this off the table is a huge, huge hit to Minnesota's clean energy goals beyond the economic impact.
2: Rosenthal says by freezing wind energy, Minnesota stands to lose 1,200 construction jobs and $168 million in economic activity. State officials acknowledge some Minnesotans have experienced delays or challenges with the state's new paid leave system, but say the overall rollout has been successful. Commissioner Matt Verilek with the department is continuing to improve customer service while helping thousands of workers.
4: And the overwhelming sentiment has been that people are appreciative for the customer service they're getting and the effectiveness of the program, and the technology has operated smoothly. So again, continuous improvement is our mantra, and anytime there is a Minnesotan with a difficulty, we want to take those very seriously and address them.
2: Paid leave program was signed into law in 2023. It provides paid job-protected leave for qualifying family and medical needs. Let's get your forecast now from the KFGO Weather Center. 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Cloudy now. What do we got for the forecast for the rest of today?
5: Yeah, cloudy now, but things will improve as we move forward. The weather brought to you by Meats by John and Wayne, featuring barbecued ribs on special every Wednesday while supplies last at Meats by John and Wayne. So, yeah, band of clouds moving on through right now, but some clearing on downstream, so we will expect that to happen here, too. So it should turn partly sunny. We've got a long day ahead, so on the average, it should be partly sunny. Of course, not going to be totally sunny, nor will it be totally cloudy all day long as well. High temperature, cooler than what we've become accustomed to, about 78 degrees. Yesterday we had 79, but it will get warmer. North to northeast winds at 8 to 18. Clear and 56 tonight and tomorrow. Mostly sunny, 82. Latent variable wind will turn south under 11. The only chance for showers and thunderstorms and a hit and miss fashion would be tomorrow night, as a weak trough moves on through, but the chance of getting hit does not look overly impressive. Otherwise, the low should be 64, and then Friday looks mostly sunny with a high of 88. Saturday and Sunday, mostly clear nights and sunny days. Pleasantly warm, can hardly wait. Lows from 68 to 73, highs from 93 to 98, and that beautiful weather will continue as it looks into early next week. Right now, starting off with partly to mostly cloudy conditions across the region as a whole. Temps generally in the 60s. We have a light north to northeast wind, 62 in Moorhead, 63 at the airport, and also 63 at the KFGO Weather Cave.
6: News and views of Joe Heitkamp coming up in just a moment. First, though, we say good morning to third-generation auctioneer Max Steffes at the Steffes Group. They've been connecting buyers and sellers for successful auctions since 1960. And, Max, there is still time to bid on the bi-monthly auction that closes in a couple of hours. Lot number 10, 1950 John Deere Model A in West Fargo. But there's newer stuff, too. What's going on?
7: Yeah, you got it, Rusty. And I know you like those collector tractors, but for those of you that want the later model stuff, take a look at lot number 3. There's a 2016 Case IH Magnum

0: 380 mechanical front with big tires on it and only 2,700 hours on it, 63 hours on it for S service. So opportunity there. There's trucks, trailers, combines, tillage, attachments, and just about everything in between, including two payloaders. So be sure to check out the auction closing at 10 a.m. this morning. And then tomorrow, Rusty, we're up in Hillsboro for the Thompson family, K&S Thompson Farms. They're going to be cleaning up some equipment and selling some equipment, including lot number one, a 2003 Freightliner truck, a trailer, also a payloader and a motorcycle even on that auction. So all sorts of stuff to take a look at there on that auction closing tomorrow. And then we look forward to next week, man. It's looking like a busy week next week.
1: Yeah, busy week next week. You've also got a Roseau County, Minnesota land auction this week. And if folks have an auction on their mind for maybe later this summer or early fall, all they got to do is reach out, Max.
0: Hey, music to my ears. 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We would love to visit with you.
1: 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Max, have a good Wednesday, and we'll talk to you at the end of the week.
0: Sounds good. See you, Rusty.
1: We'll see ya.

0: This is where the region comes to talk. It's News and Views, the most listened to talk show in the upper Midwest. 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
1: You know, it's hump day here at the Red River Valley Fair. A little moisture last night. Somebody's pouting. They actually saw a pigeon land, Abby. I don't know if you saw that either, but that was part of the news report by Nate Cohen today. I'd never seen that before.
2: Seeing a pigeon land?
1: It landed right on the bottom lip of the Voice of Sports today on the News and Views Radio Network, Derek Hansen. Anytime hairball gets canceled, he pouts.
3: Yeah, I mean,
1: as a
3: fan of the 80s hairband era, and, you know, just and now the question is, though, like a lot of the stuff they do, I know it's hairball and stuff like that. I'm such a snob with it, though, and I appreciate they do, and they made a fun cover band gimmick into one of the greatest spectacles that you see all throughout the upper Midwest, right? I mean, they are so popular wherever they go, but I look at bands like, you know, kind of like Motley Crue and Van Halen. Yeah, they're lumped in there, but I put them in a different category than like Firehouse and Poison. You know what I'm getting at?
1: Yeah. I mean, I totally know what you're getting at.
3: I mean,
1: because you like the latter and I like the former.
3: Right.
1: You know, that's the difference between us.
3: There's different levels of hierarchy when it comes to hairband from the late 70s and 80s.
1: Yeah, and I don't mean to categorize you, because as you and Doug were talking earlier today, you can like tacos and still like hot dogs. You know, I get that. I understand it. It's just you may like one better. You're way more of a hard rocker than I am. Way more.
3: Well, and I'm weird because I'm 53 years old, and I'm gonna, you know, I listen to, like, you know, Slipknot and Disturbed, right? That's not something. I mean, so I,
1: we always have to explain who the band is that you like. Yes.
3: Well, and here's the funny thing about this. I saw this the other day and it blew my mind away. So Disturbed's Down with the Sickness album came out, and when I looked at it when it came out in 1999, late 1999. And when I realized that, that was the same as me sitting in 2005 and thinking about Back in Black coming out in 1980.
1: See, Back in Black was everything to us in 1980. I mean, it was first off, the album is awesome. Every one of the songs you can sing the words to, but that's when you know it's a good album. And that, and when the one that people listen to the least is the one you might like the most. That's when you know it's a good album.
3: Well, like, you know, and radio airplay, you pretty much heard out of that album pretty much just Back in Black and You Shook Me All Night Long, right?
1: Yeah.
3: And then as the album rock station started to come along, they realized, hey, we can play deeper cuts and people will recognize them, because they were having them at their little night meetings at gravel pits in outer state Minnesota, North Dakota, if you know what I'm saying.
1: Or as we called it, the Sandhills.
3: Exactly. You know the type of get-togethers I'm talking about, right?
1: Made a couple bucks on one or two of those.
3: Yeah. That is, you know, Toby Keith made a song famous with Red Solo Cup. I mean, the rock band
1: exactly
3: really
1: where
3: missed
1: my mind
3: out on
1: went.
3: That. Yes.
1: Yeah. For $2, you could get 3-2 beer. Yeah.
3: So, yes, we all know all about that. But, no, how many cassettes did you I probably went through 3 Back in Black cassettes. And keep in mind, I graduated in 1991, so, you know, the guys who are a little older at average maybe have stumbled upon one of those meetings at the set. You know, they go,
1: yeah,
3: you guys are still listening to this?
1: where I lost them was in transferring them, from my car to my girlfriend's car or to my, you know, that type of thing. But we had a guy, Derek, at those parties with a Ford Pinto car. It was just a piece of crap car, right? But he had these big monster speakers that he'd lift the top up, and then he'd put the speakers out, and the whole area would just rock. You know, it was just awesome.
3: It was the best, for sure. No, those are the memories I have, too. Well, towards the late 80s, as you know, and, you know, we got a sponsor to our Sight on Sound. We all would run to see Butch and the Gang at Sight on Sound, right? The old Alpine or Pioneer was coming out. I mean, you get all these great things, and the big subwoofers. And my friend had a Mazda 323, and I think the whole hatch was with the subwoofer he had, and you could see the whole thing shaking down Main Street of Barnesville when he was going along. So
1: if you could lift the speakers by yourself, they weren't big enough. Period. Yeah. Just by size is how we determined whether or not they were good, you know?
3: Yeah, gas mileage declined because all the weight in the back.
1: Some of these cars. You know, now you look at these little speakers that provide more and better sound, and you're like, why couldn't they have that in our
3: well,
1: I mean, you know.
3: For the same reason we didn't have a computer in our hand like we do right now, you know, looking at a smartphone. That's a very good point.
1: Well, yeah.
3: Every time we do sports, and we talked a little bit about the Twins going in right away, I know when I find a highlight, if he does something well from the night before, I have to give you a highlight of Joel Heitkamp's guy.
1: Yeah.
4: First pitch hacking in the air, left center field, long run for Kwan going back, and it's off his glove and it rolls against the fence. Here comes Josh Bell. Kwan drops the ball. Bell's going to score. Clemens is headed to third. He'll slide into third base, and the Twins have a 3-1 lead.
3: Yes, a nice insurance run for Cody Clemens there, and he just keeps on keeping on, Joel. He has been an unbelievable player since they picked him up from the Phillies.
1: Yeah, he has, and I say this a lot, and I'll continue to say it, that a team that's happy is a team that's playing well and playing fun, and Cody Clemens brings, you can just see it with his teammates. It isn't this whole fake kind of a thing. These guys enjoy playing together.
3: Yeah.
1: And that's the secret to a good team. You could tell last year, you know, with that Twins team after kind of the gutting or whatever you want to call it, that they didn't know each other. You know, they
3: right.
1: maybe didn't like each other. It wasn't that they didn't like each other, but they didn't know each other. Well, now they know each other, and it shows.
3: Yeah, you know, it's really a I just think that you think about all the injuries and people have been out. They haven't had a consistent, 26-man roster either, right? I mean, people have been coming and going.
1: Yeah.
3: I mean, Royce Lewis got sent down. Does it think that they still have that chemistry? It's really amazing. So
1: and look at how Royce Lewis is playing when he got brought back up, which to me tells me that that's a tool that they should use more often.
3: Yeah, and you know, you think about it, Joel, and I think to your point, let's let Taj Bradley, by the way, who had an unbelievable night in the Hill, I'll get to his numbers here in just a little bit, to what you're talking about, he's talking about that clubhouse vibe right now that the Twins have.
5: I don't even think we're grinding, man. We're just having fun, man. It's all smiles in a dugout. It's smiles and plays being made. You know, Amar's coming in with a big sack fly. People hype about that. And we get a run scored by GB going first to home. Like, that's huge, man. And people just having a good time. We're yelling in the dugout. The locker room's phenomenal. Everybody's having a good time. Bus rides, plane rides. Everything is just all smiles on all cylinders. And I think instead of grinding, we're just having fun.
3: Yeah, I mean, that's just what you're saying, Joel. I mean, you can tell it, too, watching them on the field.
1: Yeah, I mean, you really can. And age doesn't matter. I mean, it really doesn't. It's... You know, okay, Taylor Rogers last night.
3: Yes.
1: You know, short little inning for him, right? Comes in, gets a couple big strikeouts. You know, he gets pulled a little bit. Because I got a chance to meet him at spring training, he's kind of one of those individuals that you realize is just an everyday common Joe. Got a brother playing in the majors, that kind of thing. But just no ego. And so when I see him, I just get excited because now you've got older. And then, you know, you've got younger
3: yep.
1: out there. And so he can mentor, he can make it fun, and he wants to be on this team. That's the other part. They want to be on this team, and that's a big thing.
3: Yeah, they're only sitting a game and a half out of the wild card right now after the White Sox lost last night. They're only 3 games out of first place. So
1: yeah.
3: Nice to see.
1: Well, think about this, D. We're sitting here enjoying this team, talking as positive as we can about it. They're not 500.
3: No. No. Well, the American League is a mess right now, all
1: yeah.
3: right? I mean, your Yankees are beat up, and they're a mess right now. Outside of maybe the Tampa Bay Rays, right? I mean,
1: yeah.
3: a few other. I mean, they're it because the Western Division is bad. I mean, the Rays are kind of the gold standard right now of the American League, and that's not saying much. In interleague play, the National League's beating up on them. So, yeah, to your point, it's amazing they're still in the thick of things, even though they're a couple games under 500. But I'm going to enjoy it because you've said it all season long. They're a fun team to watch. Win, lose, even some
1: yeah.
3: of these close games have been frustrating. They're still an entertaining team to listen to and watch, and that's half the battle.
1: One comment that you made this morning talking to Doug Lear about the differences between the American and National League, how they had separate commissioners,
3: yeah.
1: how they or presidents or whatever you wanted to call them, different styles of ball. You know, it was just so obvious. and you mentioned umpires as well. Do you remember the strike zone difference between the National League and the American League?
3: Yeah, I mean, was the American League a little bigger known for, or which one was
1: way
3: it?
1: Bigger? Yeah. Way bigger. And so you'd end up with these National League stars that always had better batting averages, you know, and of course the pitchers had a disadvantage in the National League. And so it showed when it got to the World Series. It would definitely show.
3: Yeah, it was different for sure. And, you know, just thinking that it wasn't until, 5 years ago that we actually, you know, got the leagues aligned with the DH thing, because that was such a weird adjustment going into the World Series. And one team
1: Which is sad because the National League had it right. But, yes.
3: Well,
1: yes.
3: Yeah. I think I don't disagree with you on that, but they were not going to win that. I mean, that's all.
1: No, it's still about the fan.
3: They're not going to tell Nelson Cruz you got to retire early. That's pretty much what that came down to.
1: The fans want 30 home runs, and they got it. So.
3: Yeah, so and the other thing that I think about, I think you and I are the same, because we would get so frustrated those, five-plus years that Rocco would take out a pitcher after, 90 pitches. I mean, Derek Felvey, to his credit, letting Taj go out there 101 pitches, full 7 innings, and not giving us the thing in the post game about, we had our bullpen set up, that was the plan. You throw away the plan when a guy's dealing the way that Taj Bradley was last night.
1: Yeah, exactly. And here's the thing as well. You know, the way Rocco did things was strictly analytical.
3: Yep.
1: You know, it's the same thing as those outfielders pulling out little cards in their back pocket and saying, okay, you know, it's robotic. It's not a feel. You got to have a feel for any game you're playing. And if you don't have a feel for it, then you don't belong playing it. You really don't.
3: Well, and so he pitches 101 innings. He's at his 8th win now. And, you know, wins aren't as big of a deal right now. But, man, 8 wins before the All-Star break for a Twins pitcher, that hasn't happened a lot recently.
1: Yeah.
3: You know, I mean, let's be honest. And so the one trade that did work out, Griffin Jacks for Taj Bradley with the Tampa Bay Rays, is working out as far as a starter is concerned. And, no, it's been really a fun thing. Tonight, Connor Prelib, the young lefty, he's actually been pitching pretty well for the Twins. We'll see how he does against the Guardians tonight in a 6 o'clock.
1: Just give us 5 innings.
3: Yes.
1: Just give us 5 innings. That's all he's got to do.
3: That's all we need to get through it. That is
1: for
3: sure.
1: Go through the batting order twice, and you did your job.
3: To your point on that, and I want to go back to, I should go to your podcast on News and Views podcast at KFGO.com, your conversation with Dan Gladden, because I've heard him say it many times, and he said it on your show. I'll never forget. You have to have these guys learn how to battle through three times through the order, right? I mean, if you're not going to teach them how to do it, I mean, how are they going to learn? You got to change its strategy. That's what baseball's been about forever, is the game within the game, with the pitcher and catcher trying to think of what the batter's thinking about, what the batter trying to think about the pitcher and catcher are thinking about. And they're taking that away with these stupid analytics. So.
1: Well, and here's what the casual fan forgets at times. The batter doesn't know what the pitcher is going to throw. You know, going back to analytics, 70% of the time it's a slider. You know what? The third time it doesn't have to be in that 70% of the time. Surprise him. You know, and I just think that there's not enough of that as well.
3: So. Yeah, well, it's gotten to just throw 100 miles an hour by the guy. Well, I like, you know, guessing speeds like a Greg Maddux or a Kevin Tappany or, the changeups that Johan Santana had. That's the stuff that I certainly like when it comes to Major League Baseball. FM Red Ox, boy, it seems like night in and night out, we're hearing Jack Michaels call home runs from this guy.
6: 3-1 on Sermo. Hawks trailing 1-0. And Sermo not trailing anymore. It is high and deep to left field. Marge truck it down. A tape measure shot off the bat of Jose Sermo. And with that swing, the Red Hawks have taken a 2-1 lead.
3: Yes, he was big. Juan Fernandez, he gets the game-winning RBI. They win 5-4, a back-and-forth affair last night. And FM Red Hawks playing pretty well, winning that series against Kansas City, winning last night. Game 2 is coming up tonight, 6:15, over on 740 The Fan. And go ahead.
1: You know, teams are making moves, too. And, and when teams move up at the major league level and their minor league gets a little depleted, that type of thing, some of these favorite Hawks you have, just get ready for it, folks. Because Sermo and some of these other guys might say, man, it was great playing in Fargo-Moorhead, instead of it's great to play in Fargo-Moorhead. And those are two different things.
3: Well, it's funny you say that. And I think it's part of the reason that Chris Coast has been going down to Mexico a lot to kind of help out manage and coach some of these guys down there, because there's a shuffling of the deck, as you mentioned. You know, some of these guys will get called up and get a shot at the major leagues and sign with an affiliate club. And then when the postseason gets over in that Mexican league, guess what? All of a sudden you see a bunch of players coming back. So it is a, there's a, some roster changes that go in. So be prepared for that. We'll probably have off-season Red Hawks news coming up at the end of July for
1: there,
3: sure.
1: There's another part to that too, Derek, for Coaster. You know, you sit there and these players that do make it up from Mexico, They brag about coaches. They talk about who helped them. And Chris Coast is that kind of guy. And I've always wondered if when he goes to Mexico, that connection with a player that he has or sees down there or talks to isn't going to be the connection he needs to get that call to be a major league assistant.
3: Yeah, it's going to be really interesting to see what this roster looks like once they get in the height. Right now, they're sitting in third place in the Western Division of the American Association. Again, Red Hawks tonight, again, game two at Sioux City over on the Fan right here. 6 o'clock, 6:40 is the first pitch. As well, we got the Minnesota Twins hosting the Cleveland Guardians right here on KFGO.
1: Okay, when we come back, Jill DeFreeze, that's right. Jill is a former Bison All-star. She hates it when I announce her that way, but tough cookies for her. Actually, we're going to be talking about Cherries for Charity for the YWCA. Jill has a job that, quite frankly, I think she belongs in, which is a job that's helping out the causes and needs of the YWCA. So stick around. Jill's coming with us right after this.
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11: KFGO News at 63 degrees at 8:30. I'm Nate Cohen. A report from the Attorney General's office says crime in North Dakota dropped for the second year in a row last year. The report shows violent crimes dropped about 3%, while crimes against property dropped 12%. Crimes against society, such as drug and weapon offenses, dropped around 3% as well. Attorney General Drew Wrigley said that while these statistics reflect declines, the overall number of violent crimes in North Dakota is higher than the state reported 10 to 12 years ago. Violent crimes, which includes murder, manslaughter, assault, and sex offenses, among others, increased from about 8,800 incidents in 2014 to more than 12,000 incidents a year from 2021 to 2024. Crime Report used data provided by 53 county sheriff's offices, 149 local police departments, 10 joint task forces, and the North Dakota Highway Patrol. South Dakota troopers have assisted in more than 204 immigration-related arrests, and state National Guard soldiers have helped process 807 deportations as the state continues to expand its partnership with federal immigration authorities. The update came as Governor Larry Roden announced that President Donald Trump's administration has given more than $150,000 to pay costs associated with the South Dakota's Highway Patrol's collaboration with Immigration and Customs Enforcement. Money will go towards payroll and specialized equipment and technology for the Highway Patrol's enforcement work. The state expects additional funding as operations continue, according to a news release from Roden's office. Roden's immigration enforcement push, which also loops in the State Department of Corrections and South Dakota National Guard, is under part of a law enforcement undertaking called Operation Prairie Thunder. Features periodic patrols by state troopers, 14 of which have taken place in 11 cities across the state since last July. Those initial operations began in Sioux Falls. 63 degrees. Cloudy Fargo-Moorhead. 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
15: Hey, it's Eric Hansen. Join me this Thursday afternoon for the 112th Clay County Fair in Barnesville. 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
11: 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It's 63 degrees. This is KFGO News. A Moorhead man is facing charges after allegedly stealing an SUV 1 week after he was previously arrested for stealing a different vehicle. Court documents say 33-year-old Brandon Jones was arrested after he was found in possession of a stolen SUV, boat, and trailer. Officers were called to the area after an employee at a fireworks stand told police that Jones was making her uncomfortable. When officers arrived, they contacted the owner of the SUV, who said that it had been stolen. The owner also said that the boat and trailer attached to his SUV did not belong to them. Officers then contacted the owner of the boat and trailer, who reported that stolen as well. Officers arrested Jones after he told officers he bought the boat and SUV for $1 from his great aunt earlier in the week, but had no proof of purchase. 1 week before Jones was arrested for stealing the boat and SUV, Jones was arrested for driving a stolen vehicle that belonged to his neighbor. And supporters of Minnesota's paid leave program say it isn't just about helping workers, it's also helping employers as well. The state says many businesses are finding the program provides financial protection while allowing employees to recover or care for family members. Greg Conley, owner of Northern Water Smokehouse in Duluth, says his business has already benefit.
16: I've used it once in the last 6 months for an employee. They injured themselves outside of work. They used up whatever available sick time they had. So they were able to very easily apply for this benefit. It didn't cost our company a bunch of money. We didn't end up extending weeks of sick time to this person to keep them intact.
11: Conley says the employee returned to work after recovering and the business avoided the cost of extended paid sick leave. Researchers at St. Cloud State University are developing the Husky Tomato. That's a red and black striped variety inspired by the school's colors. Since 2022, about 15 students have helped with that project. After four generations in the campus greenhouse, this year's plants are being grown outdoors for the first time in the college's community garden, a major step towards development.
17: But basically, we want to see how the fruits differ when they're grown outside versus inside. And also, when we grow things in the greenhouse, I don't typically allow students, especially, to consume the stuff we eat. We grow in the greenhouse. Like, we don't really eat we haven't eaten the fruits yet. I don't doubt that they'll be delicious.
11: Community Garden Director Tracy Orr, she says she's caring for the six Husky tomato plants as they grow through their first outdoor field trial. She's cultivated not only the Husky tomato, but 94 other tomato varieties in the garden this summer. Your forecast from the KFGO Weather Center. 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Acme Tools, do your best work. It's cloudy and 63 degrees. Here's KFGO meteorologist Tom Szymanski.
18: 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For the rest of the day, partly sunny, high 78, north to northeast wind at 8 to 18. Clear overnight down to 56, north to northeast wind under 8. Mostly sunny, about 82 tomorrow. Light and variable wind will turn south under 11. Friday, mostly sunny, low 64 with a high of 88. Then for Saturday and Sunday, mostly clear nights and then sunny days. Pleasantly warm, lows from 68 to 73 and highs from 93 to 98. I'm KFGO Chief Meteorologist Tom Szymanski.
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19: Good morning. Positive news and talks with China have the soybean market pushing higher. August soybeans up 7 cents at $12 even. New crop November at $12 up 2.5 cents. September corn down a penny and 3 quarters at 4.42. December at 4.63, down a penny and a quarter. September spring wheat up a nickel at 6.38. December at 6.61, 6 cents higher. August feeder cattle up 15 cents at 3.60.65. August live cattle at 2.38.43, down 68 cents. And for August lean hogs, down $1.60 at $96.93. 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
1: Welcome back to the News and Views Radio Network as we come to you live from the Red River Valley Fair. That's right. It is not muddy. It's not that messy. Here's the thing about the fair. They have invested so much in themselves that there is way more blacktop than when I first started doing radio here. I mean, I look out and there was a healthy rain last night, a rain that a lot of people wanted. I got a message this morning from a buddy that farms in the Abercrombie area, and he said, we needed it. We got it. We're happy. And so I think on the northern end of the valley, or north to me, I should say, not you folks that listen to us on the true northern end of the valley. But you know, there was some folks that wanted the rain. There's some of us that didn't get that much rain, got a little bit, but at the fairgrounds here, When you go ride these rides, when you go kick tires, when you go to the 4-H barn, when you go to any of those things, you're not going to have to wear galoshes, right? They handle the rain pretty doggone well. So don't let that stop you from heading out here. Now, tonight's Blackhawk, free with gate admission. And you know what? I don't know the work of Blackhawk, but everybody that's told me about the work of Blackhawk says that they're awesome. So head on out to the grandstand, pay your buck or two to get in, ride the rides, have some fun. Now, Cherries for Charity. Jill DeVries is a friend of mine. She has been for quite a while and somebody that I played a little bit of softball with on the co-ed side. And Jill, would it be wrong? We're not going to bring up the fact we won some state championships, right?
22: We won one or
1: okay.
22: two.
1: Okay, just wanted to bring that up. Anyway, you know, the YWCA, I was saying beforehand that to me, you know, it's your career and you're going to move here and take on a new challenge there. That's something I respect so much about you. But for right now, that's a good fit for you. I mean, this is like a calling a little bit.
0: Oh, absolutely. I think when Aaron called me after I had made the decision to move here back to the Fargo-Moorhead area, I wasn't sure what I was getting into, actually, but she gave me the tour, and it's just, I feel like it's really, truly meant to be.
1: Yeah.
0: I'm meant to be here doing this right now, and I think I've always believed that the good Lord puts you where you're supposed to be when you're supposed to be there, so here I am.
1: I think at times, you know, the YWCA people confuse missions here and there.
0: Yeah, agreed.
1: And tell them what the mission of the YWCA is.
0: Sure. We are the largest domestic violence shelter in North Dakota and Northwest Minnesota. So, even my own family, when I told them I took the job, Joel kind of confused it and said, oh, so you're going to be coaching basketball at the YWCA. And I said, yeah, no, I'm not. No, I'm not going to be doing that. But
1: I mean, it's sad there's the need.
0: Yeah, truly.
1: But there is a need. And by supporting the YWCA, you're helping to take care of what you can to fix that need. And you must see from a first-hand standpoint what some of these mothers and kids are going through.
0: Yeah, you know, the interesting thing is, you know, we had 78 women and children staying at the shelter last night, which is a lot. And it's truly, in my opinion, that's just too many. You know, there's probably what the average 13 calls to Red River Dispatch for domestic violence or domestic situations on a nightly basis in our community. So, I get to see some of the worst in our community, but, you know, in my role as a development officer, I also get to see some of the best in our community, and we have a very generous community that really keeps the shelter a lot open and working for the women and the children in our community 24 hours a day, 7 days a week, 365 days a year.
1: Yeah. And you know, there's people that get it. They want to do things to help you. I know the folks that, you know, that own Fix It Forward Auto Care. I mean, you know, they get vehicles over to these mothers. You know, we do some work with them and are proud to. But there are all kinds of ways to help out the YWCA.
0: Yeah, we have tremendous partners. Fix It Forward, you know, just I think they had a post today about a woman at YWCA who has 5 children getting a car yesterday. Mm-hmm. So that was...
1: Was it red?
0: Yeah, it was red.
1: There! Yeah, it needed to be.
0: Yeah, it was.
1: Was it really? Or you just say that well, to make it was, me feel
0: let's,
1: good?
0: Let's say it was like wine-colored kind of or cardinal.
1: That's good enough.
0: Yeah,
1: that's
0: one of those.
1: Enough. Yeah.
0: Yeah, and I think that I did it say it was 725th car.
1: That doesn't surprise
0: That's
1: me.
0: That's
1: because we were talking about 700 not that long ago. The fact that it got that higher, that quicker, it tells me that people are catching on to what they're doing and donating more cars.
0: Yeah, so. And we have tremendous partnerships in our community, but we can't do it alone, obviously. You know, Furniture Mission of the Red River Valley. We don't have room to store furniture, so they're our partner. And the women and families that we serve get to go shopping and have some dignity by, you know, picking out what they want when they get to move into housing.
1: What I see every now and then, not because you search out for it, because... You know, people know my allegiance and know my connection to the YWCA. Every now and then, you'll have a mother come up, and she'll be succeeding at life.
0: Mm-hmm.
1: She'll have this new job. The kiddos are in school, maybe a house, maybe an apartment, but she's on her own a little bit more and hopefully met somebody new in her life.
0: Yeah.
1: You know, they're doing well.
0: They really are. I mean, you know, there's so many success stories. And, you know, it's just like anything. And I was in sports for a long time. So you define success differently for every kid that you coached and for every team that you coached. And I know that people think that winning is the only way to define success and your record. But as you just mentioned, the Twins are successful right now, and they don't even have a winning record, but things are just different, and things are different in their clubhouse. And that's the same for the women and the kids that we serve and the families that we serve. Success looks different for all of them.
1: Yeah. We were talking earlier about, you know, ways that people can help. You know, just the average person can get out there and help. And Cherries for Charity is just exactly one of those.
0: Absolutely. You know, it's the 44th annual Cherries for Charity here at all 7 Hornbacher's locations in Fargo.
1: Speaking of a great sponsor, Hornbacher's. Yeah, let's throw that out there as
0: absolutely.
1: Well.
0: Absolutely. Hornbacher's in Fargo, West Fargo, and Moorhead. It starts actually today, Wednesday, July 8th through Tuesday, July 14th. So 25 cents per pound of the Washington Bing cherries get donated.
1: They're good, too.
0: Yes, they're really, really good. They're sweet, and I suppose some can be sour if you get that kind of bag, but they're really sweet, in my opinion.
1: If you like cherries, if you these like are them. The ones to get.
0: Yeah, and this is a week to get them because, you know, it really is sweet support for survivors. We partner with Solera and YWCA and Hornbacher's. This event has been going on since 1982, and Hornbacher's took over in 1984, and over $538,000 has been donated, and 1.88 million pounds of cherries have been purchased by our community, so that's pretty incredible.
1: See, I want to mention this to people as somebody who will be stopping and taking part in all this. Just because you're giving it to someone to raise money for a great charity doesn't mean you're paying more.
0: No, you're not. You're not. They're on sale.
1: Exactly. Yeah. And so it you come out of it okay.
0: You really do. Yeah. You really do. And, you know, I will spend a couple noons at a couple different or whatever, noon hours at a couple different Hornbacher's. And interestingly enough, I usually by the, you know, Saturday, Sunday, Monday, Tuesday, next week, they're back for their second or third round of buying cherries. Yeah,
1: because, exactly.
0: You know, the first round of the season, you just sort of eat them like popcorn.
1: Well, imagine going home, as I have, and looking like the hero. Now, the downside to that is how many make it home.
0: Yeah, exactly, because you eat them like popcorn on your way.
1: I know that they could vacuum stems out of the window. They're biodegradable, so that
0: they
1: isn't
0: are.
1: Littering either,
0: exactly.
1: Right?
0: Exactly.
1: Yeah. So, you know, in terms of how long this is last, you said you gave the date there?
0: Yeah, it's today, Wednesday through next Tuesday, July 14th.
1: Okay.
0: So starts today.
1: Do you have enough cherries for this?
0: Oh, absolutely. I absolutely do. I hope Hornbacher's does.
1: Why do I get the sense that, you know, maybe you get nervous a little bit? Because this is pretty popular.
0: Oh, it's very popular. I don't believe they've ever run out, but, you know, I've only been around for 4 years of Cherries for Charity, so.
1: So my point
0: I'm
1: is.
0: Not sure.
1: Don't whine about them running out if you didn't get there. We're telling them soon enough. So
0: my goal would be that we do run out, Joel.
1: Yeah.
0: That would be awesome if we ran out of cherries.
1: Exactly. Well, stick around, folks. I've got some more conversation with Jill. It isn't all going to be about the YWCA. Trust me, there's an event going on tonight in Bismarck and tomorrow night here in Fargo. What is it? We'll tell you about it right after this.

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1: The mission is actually recovery is possible, and what we're talking about is from substance use disorders such as alcoholism and drug addiction.
0: Something happened that says, you know what, we need ShareHouse.
1: Yeah, in the mid-70s, a group of people got together. 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
0: You know, there aren't many families that don't know the answer to this question, unfortunately, but how does ShareHouse and addiction affect families?
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0: The Ferris wheel isn't cranking yet, but it will be soon. And you know who's going to be on it? You, if you choose to get out here to the Red River Valley Fair. You'll have fun. Fairs are just that. They're fun. We always talk about fair food a lot, but there's always events going on in the grandstand. Tonight, Blackhawk, free with that gate admission. Thursday, Rock Night, featuring Stone Temple Pilots, Candlebox, and Pop Evil. Now, Friday, Pop Night, featuring Jason Derulo. How do you pronounce
8: Derulo.
0: That, Abby? Derulo?
8: Derulo.
0: On purpose? Okay, just check it, because pop music and me, yeah, not so much. So Friday, you won't see me in the stands. Bobby V.
8: Bobby V. Okay, well.
0: I'd go for Bobby V.
8: I think they call you Pop now,
0: yeah.
8: Don't they?
0: No, they call me Grandpa.
8: There you go.
0: Those are two different things. And then Saturday, the big country night, Trace Atkins, Chase Matthew, and Uncle Cracker. How'd I do on those?
8: Real good.
0: There you go. Tonight, Bismarck, an event near and dear to you. What is this all about?
8: Yeah, so moving to town, I got to be part of a group called the Gateway Lions. And there's lots of, you know, I don't know exactly how many Lions groups there are, but the Gateway Lions, their number one fundraiser of the year has always been the North Dakota All-Star Basketball mm-hmm. Game, which, of course, in my previous life and career, I spent a lot of time watching kids that
0: with
8: I had recruited.
0: Yeah.
8: play in the North Dakota All-Star Basketball Game. So that is tonight out in Bismarck. The girls play at 6 and the boys play at 8. And it is tomorrow night here in Fargo at 6 and 8 at Fargo South. So get your tickets and come on out and get an opportunity to see the last hurrah for some kids as they choose and decide to play football or volleyball or something else in college than basketball. Or just cheer for your local hometown kid because it's super fun to watch. There's always, at least on the boys' side, there's some high flyers.
0: Yeah. Well, you know? Hankinson had one this year. You know, one of the best basketball athletes, if not the best we've ever had.
8: Yeah.
0: Well, let me put it a different way. The best we've ever had. I mean, the kid was scoring some point in time. I think he put up consistently 25-30.
8: Right.
0: I think he scored 50 one night.
8: Well, he played a night?
0: I don't know if he's on this Lions team or not.
8: I don't either.
0: Somebody
8: because they
0: texted.
8: Have to pick. They have to pick, you know, football or baseball or volleyball
0: or
8: basketball.
0: Okay, so you can't play in the Shrine game and...
8: I don't think you can play them both. And
0: communism.
8: Many times, Joel, college coaches don't let kids play because of injury or they're already on campus, wherever they're at.
0: Yeah, well, and here's the problem with that. The old college coaches knew that a good athlete was a rounded athlete. I mean, when you played basketball back in the 90s for the Bison, I doubt Amy said you can't play softball, you can't play any of those things. And if she did, I know you were already at that college level. You know, but
8: yeah, she didn't like it. She didn't always like it.
0: Yeah, well,
8: sure.
0: No, but I mean, then you were scholarship and everything
8: sure,
0: else.
8: Yeah.
0: You know, what I'm talking about is what made you a great basketball player wasn't just basketball.
8: I would agree. I think, you know, multi-sport athletes have lots of lessons to learn.
0: Yeah. So, okay, let's go back to the reason I asked you out here. Cherries for Charity, one more time. Where do they go? When do they go?
8: All 7 Hornbacher locations across Fargo, Moorhead, and West Fargo, starting today, Wednesday, July 8th, through Tuesday, July 14th.
0: All right. Stop
8: See you
0: on
8: out there.
0: In. Yeah. Thanks, Jill. Thanks for coming. Stick around. Well, to say we have more coming is a gross understatement. Your way right after this. 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
15: ABC News, I'm Sherry Preston. The warning just now from President Trump to Iran.
16: They were in the strait, which they have every right to be. And so we hit them very hard last night. Very, probably hit them hard again tonight. I'll give them a little warning. We're going to hit them hard tonight.
15: This after President Trump earlier today declared that he thought the deal he signed with Iran is over. Iran and the U.S. military trading attacks over the past couple of days. The president at the NATO summit also meeting with Ukraine's leader. He has also just announced the U.S. will give a license for the Patriot missiles so they can be made overseas for Ukraine. More Democrats calling on Democratic Maine Senate candidate Graham Plattner to step down.
17: Senator Bernie Sanders, who stood by Plattner through a series of scandals, says he spoke with Plattner, and in light of these very serious allegations, I have recommended that he step aside. And now, Democratic Party officials in Maine accuse Plattner's campaign of trying to influence who might replace him on the ballot.
15: ABC's Lina Moise. This is ABC News.
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1: KFGO News, it's 64 degrees, mostly cloudy at 9:02. I'm Nate Cohen. The National Weather Service says the tornado that damaged areas of Floyd Lake near Detroit Lakes Monday reached peak wind speeds of 115 miles an hour.
20: National Weather Service meteorologists estimate the tornado was nearly half a mile wide. It was on the ground for about 10 minutes, traveling nearly 7 miles. The tornado was reported at around 8:15 p.m. in the Oakland Beach area of Floyd Lake, damaging homes, trees, and power lines. Two people were taken to the hospital with non-life-threatening injuries, while a third person went to the hospital on their own. Emergency operations have been set up at M State College to assist displaced residents with shelter and other needs.
1: That's Taylor Rivera reporting. The federal appeals court has upheld the dismissal of a civil lawsuit against two Minnesota State Patrol troopers involved in the 2023 shooting death of Ricky Cobb II during a traffic stop in North Minneapolis. A three-judge panel of the Eighth Circuit ruled the troopers' actions were objectively reasonable and that they are protected by qualified immunity. Judges cited squad camera video showing Cobb drove away as troopers attempted to arrest him on an outstanding felony warrant, with one trooper partially inside of the vehicle. Cobb's mother filed that lawsuit alleging the troopers used excessive force and violated her son's constitutional rights. Supporters of Minnesota's paid leave program say it isn't just helping workers, it's helping employers as well. The state says many small businesses are finding the program provides financial protection while allowing employees to recover or care for family members. Greg Conley is the owner of Northern Water Smokehouse in Duluth. He says his business has already benefited.
21: I've used it once in the last 6 months for an employee. They injured themselves outside of work. They used up whatever available sick time they had. So they were able to very easily apply for this benefit. It didn't cost our company a bunch of money. We didn't end up extending weeks of sick time to this person to keep them intact.
1: Conley says the employee returned to work after recovering and the business avoided the cost of extended paid sick leave.
2: And a Duluth man will spend more than 12 years in prison for sexually abusing a child. St. Louis County Judge Leslie Beers sentenced 41-year-old Michael Hansen to 12 and a half years behind bars after a jury found him guilty on three counts of second-degree criminal sexual conduct. Prosecutors say Hansen repeatedly had sexual conduct with a child under 13 between 2018 and 2020. Hansen was previously convicted of criminal sexual conduct in 2005. County Attorney Kim Mackey says the sentence reflects the seriousness of the crime and the harm that was caused to the victim. Your forecast from the KFGO Weather Center. KFGO meteorologist Tom Szymanski expecting the clouds to give way to a partly sunny day. High temperature of 78. As we move into the overnight hours, clear, dropping down to a low of 56. Tomorrow, mostly sunny, a high of 82 degrees. Right now, it's 64 degrees, mostly cloudy. Nate Cohn, News Radio, KFGO.
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1: 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Now, the number one talk show in the Upper Midwest. Here's Joel Heitkamp.
2: As we come to you live from the Red River Valley Fair. I don't know. This is the Red River Valley Fair. I get it. I understand it. There's all kinds of fairs going on out there. Go to them. Go to them. First off, the reason they have them is because you want to go to them, but take the time. Schedule it. You know, those county fairs, those whatever, it's things that you're going to remember the rest of your life. And I try to remind myself often why there is a fair here and what the main reason. Well, I drive by it every day when I come in to the Red River Valley Fair here, and that's the livestock barns. That's the exhibit barn. That's the places where kids can go and show, and that's such a big part of it. I held on to Sarah Heinrich to talk about that because not just professionally do you live it, and in your past life you live it, but as a mother now you're living it.
3: Oh, yes, and so it's come very full circle. So I'll brag about my mom all day, but she's been a 4-H leader for 50 years.
2: 50 years?
3: 50 years. And so,
2: does she have gray hair?
3: No.
2: Okay.
3: No.
2: Well, does she color her hair?
3: Maybe.
2: Okay. I'm just saying that, you know, with three daughters, which I know she had, all of them in 4-H, she deserves the right to
3: yeah. 50 be, years yeah. of being a leader. And so I was born and bred into the program and followed it all the way through. And now my kids are born into the program as well, in which I absolutely love. So many great life skills come out of 4-H. You do not find a lazy kid in those livestock barns.
2: Yeah.
3: I mean, you don't. You have to take care of that animal. You need to make sure that it's fed. You need to make sure that it's water, that it's cleaned up after. I mean, the amount of work and effort that goes into those livestock barns and into those projects. Those kids didn't just grab those sheep and walk into the ring. I mean, right. There is just months and months of work. And I will say, Cass County does an extremely nice job with that livestock enrichment program. That is a pretty cool opportunity.
2: Explain enrichment program.
3: So the animals are able to live here at the fair. So for that kid who maybe is an urban kid or maybe doesn't have the pens or doesn't have that opportunity, those animals live here, they come here, they work with the animal, they're able to exhibit the animal, and they get that same opportunity that my kids get because we do have the facilities at home to house those animals. And so that I will say that is a pretty neat opportunity. And the number of kids and animals that they have brought into the fair is wild to me, and that's really helped to grow that livestock barn and bring more animals in. And it is really cool to see all those young novices over there and those young showmen getting that opportunity.
2: Imagine coming from a town of 90
3: right.
2: and being considered a city kid. I mean, literally, that was
3: right.
2: my life. I mean, you were a city kid. You
3: right.
2: know, we show the hogs, we show the steers, we show the heifer. I mean, you don't get to. I mean, you, what are you going to do? Rabbits, you know, and I mean, so it's a different world. It really was. And so if they're doing here this year at Cass County, good on them for doing that.
3: Absolutely. And I would love to see it take part in more counties. And I know that it takes a lot of work and a lot of effort and the facilities and whatnot to make it happen. But when you were talking about going out to those county fairs, just remember you're supporting the community.
2: Yeah.
3: I mean, there is so much work and so much effort that goes in and so many volunteers that it takes to whether it's setting up the pens or helping out with the food court or the concessions or whatever has to take place. Every dollar that you spend at a county fair makes it happen again next year.
2: Well, and remember those businesses as well, because the businesses that, you know, buy for the premium. And I mean, if you're running the local, you know, Dairy Queen, it wasn't like you wanted to buy, you know,
3: right.
2: a hog, you
3: right.
2: know, but yet, okay, we'll donate to the 4-H program.
3: Right,
2: you know?
3: And I think that that's awesome. And the premium sale is such a great opportunity because those companies that come in, they're coming in and they're bidding on that animal. Let's be real, it's not free. Like, we don't just get
2: no.
3: a show pig for free, right? He doesn't just eat for free all year. And so that gives that kid an opportunity to take that money, turn it around, and then get to do that project again next year.
2: What are your kids showing this year?
3: My kids are showing a Duroc and a Yorkshire. So they've really hit hard into the swine showmanship. They showed beef for the last 3 years, and now this year they wanted to try pigs. And now the one...
2: How-

0: How does that go over on a cattle ranch?
1: Well,
0: how does
1: my
0: Richie
1: husband
0: deal with that?
1: Swore there would never be pigs. He lost that.
0: Was that mom that wanted
1: Sure. That was the kids wanted them, and so I was like, we're going to have to just get two pigs.
0: But you didn't raise hogs on the old Gustin farm,
1: We had two show pigs, too, and that was it. They jumped in the trailer when we went from show to show back in my high school career
0: days. Okay, another question then from a 90-person city kid. I mean, you still got to pen them. You still got to you've got to build something to keep them that you don't have on the ranch.
1: Right. So we have like a lean-to with hog panels outside and so that they can get shade and they can go inside. And you have to make sure because they can get sunburned, right? And hogs don't handle the heat well. So we do have an area for them. So
0: every time Richie walks by, he's like, oh, really?
1: I said he's been a very good trooper about it. And you know what? I hate to say it, but I think he's even a little attached to Mario and Wilbur.
0: It always happens.
1: Yeah.
0: It always happens. You know, the upside is like so many people I make mad during the day. Sue doesn't listen to my show either. you know, but she got a dog. Okay. And it was supposed to be her and the eldest of my grandkids' dog. Those two were going to share this dog. You know, the one was going to come out to the lake and da-da-da-da-da. And, of course, it was going to live at our place most of the time. And so they bought the dog, and I did not want a dog.
1: And now you're the one that takes care of the dog.
0: You know, when it comes to feeding and making sure it gets trimmed and all that, no.
1: Okay.
0: I don't do any of that, but the dog likes me better. And the dog goes with me everywhere, and it just kills us. I mean, it just does. So my point is, if I showed the dog,
1: right,
0: Oakley would definitely do well with me versus them. He'd just run.
1: Right. Because that they just attach to. And so we have become incredibly attached to these show pigs. These show pigs are not like a
0: what are you going to do when it comes time?
1: Oh, I don't even want to talk about
0: it. I mean, tell the truth.
1: Mario
0: though,
1: and Wilbur are just the absolute best. They are so
0: Which
1: great.
0: One's Mario?
1: Mario is the Duroc.
0: Okay.
1: Because he's red, right? Yep. And so then he's the red pig. And then Wilbur looks like he's straight out of Charlotte's Web.
0: Oh, okay.
1: So that's where that came from.
0: Okay.
1: Jake's already got another heifer that he's breaking, planning for another show this summer and planning for next year. And so it is so cool to see the work and effort because those kids work incredibly hard at this. They walk their pigs, condition them, they lotion them, they feed them. I mean, this is every single day.
0: I know that the judges at these things know what they're doing. I get it. There's a history there. They came up through the process themselves, all of those things. You know, ties to college. Mm-hmm. You know, you know, I get that. But, man, that would be a hard job.
1: It is.
0: That would be a really hard
1: really
0: job.
1: Hard job. When I was over at the swine show, it was on Monday morning, actually. The number of pigs that was in that class was pretty incredible. The quality was pretty incredible. There were really great showmen in there. And I'll tell you what, I did not envy him at all because that was a really tough choice to make. All of those kids were doing a really good job trying to give that judge their best view of that hog, and they're all very good pigs.
0: Well, and aside from judging who was good and who was bad, you still have to deal with the whole issue of I'm going to make a kid sad.
1: Right. Somebody's going to go home.
0: Somebody's going to lose.
1: Absolutely.
0: Right. I mean, somebody's not going to do as well. And that's part of life, too.
1: Right. And that's a good lesson to learn, too. Right.
0: Yeah.
1: It's a good lesson to learn that not everybody gets to go home grand champion. And then that just makes you want to work harder and try harder for the next show.
0: Yeah, and I said that many times when I run into around industry functions to the other radio stations. I'm like, don't take it so bad. Just don't. It's, you know, keep working to try to get better. You know, they don't take it the same
1: way. You just don't know what it's like, Joel, right?
0: I don't want to experience it. I don't want to live that life. But you know what? Someday you could get caught, you know. Just not today. Sarah, always good to talk to you. Appreciate it. Let's get. She's just shaking her head. Let's get to the weather cave and find out what's happening there.
2: Good morning. We started off in the 50s and 60s across the region. Some places in southern Minnesota were 70-plus, and showers and thunderstorms pushing through east-central South Dakota through southern and eastern Minnesota. Those should come to an end. Otherwise, partly sunny conditions across the region. 70s and 80s today, not much wind across the area as well. Mainly clear tonight in most areas, lows in the 50s and 60s. Tomorrow features a chance for some hit-and-miss showers and thunderstorms to enter into western North Dakota, maybe northwest South Dakota. Elsewhere, plenty of sunshine, 70s and 80s. A few places may eclipse 90, especially as you go further south and southwest. That chance for hit-and-miss showers and thunderstorms moves on through the region for tomorrow night. The chance not overwhelming, but it is there nonetheless as a low-pressure trough edges over toward the east. That should be gone as we get into the Friday through Sunday period with high pressure taking over and a nice warming trend that should turn daytime temperatures into the 80s and 90s for Friday right on through Sunday. In some places this weekend could hit near 100 degrees, especially in South Dakota and maybe southern parts of North Dakota. Tom's Town of the Day, Reynolds, North Dakota, high today 77. I'm meteorologist Tom Szymanski from the News and Views Regional Weather Cave.
0: Thank you, Tom. Appreciate that. 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Abby, much to her chagrin, I'll be back hanging out with her soon. So stick around. More coming your way here on News and Views.
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0: Welcome back to the News and Views on Radio Network as we come to you live from the Red River Valley Fair, where I hope you stop on out today if you're in the area, no matter whether you're coming through or whether this is home. Come on out. It's your fair. So want to talk a little bit about NATO, what's happening with NATO. The president, along with the people that I would want to say are our allies, but quickly he's turning them into not our allies. There's certainly people that like us, which in my opinion is never a good thing. We've been great partners for a long time and partners at keeping the world wars away and stopping the world from going to war with each other. I think that that's been the purpose of NATO, and I don't think you can argue about whether or not it has worked. And so, you know, going there and spitting on them is probably not what I would want to see America do. But you know, we still are in a war, and that's what's got the president so mad, right? I mean, he didn't talk to any of our NATO allies. He didn't talk to anybody other than Israel. He didn't talk to Congress. But the next thing you know, you wake up in the morning and you're at war. And I've been told how many times that the war in Iran is over, right? We've got a ceasefire. We've got these great negotiators, my son-in-law, you know, my former business connection, all of these people, they're just getting it done for us. The war is over. Well, you know, take a listen to this.
15: To me, I think it's over. I don't want to deal with them anymore. They're scum. You know what scum is? They're scum. They're sick people. They're led by sick people. And they're vicious, violent people. And if they had a nuclear weapon, they'd use it. As far as I'm concerned, it's over. I'll speak to our negotiators. They want to negotiate. They're good people. Steve Witkoff, Jared Kushner. But they have to come back to me. As far as I'm concerned, it's just a waste of time dealing with them. They're liars. We make a deal. And they, if I make a deal with him, we have a deal. And he goes out, he talks. We make a deal. Everyone's agreed. No nuclear weapon. We make a deal. They go outside, talk to the press. They say, we never even talked about it. There's something wrong with them. They're cuckoo. As far as I'm concerned, it's over.
0: There you go. It's over. What does that mean? I've been told that the war is over. I've been told that Iran is dealing in good faith. I've been told that, you know what, I'm the only one that can do this. I've been told a million things when it comes to Iran. I have. Which one are we, the American people, supposed to believe? I mean, which one? It, for me, it begins with no new wars. That's where it begins. I mean, if the war ended today, if everybody came and did the kumbaya, and basically what he got was what we already had, which is the right to inspect and make sure that they are not building nuclear weapons, that they are not enriching uranium to the point where they then can develop a nuclear weapon program. If, in fact, he got what we already had, would that end the war? Or are we simply defining the end of the war as though, hey, showed you, we got the Strait of Hormuz open. Without us, we never would have got that opened up. Without us, we never would have got closed. Okay? Iran is not a good country. They are not a good country on a world stage. They have harbored terrorism. They have done all of those things for years. For years. I get it. I understand it through Republican and Democratic presidents. I get it. But was this the way to deal with it? Or were we in a position where through NATO, we were in a position where we weren't at war, where it wasn't costing the American people billions and billions and billions of dollars, and yet not seeing any results different than what we had? What we had, that's what was going on. We had that. He didn't like the name. He didn't like the fact that Barack Obama was the one who had negotiated that deal. He didn't like it. Just like the Affordable Care Act, he didn't like it. It was called Obamacare. He wants everything to be called Trump, Trump, Trump. And you know what? Then go out and do some good work. Go out and do some good work. But now here's where he's put himself. This is what he believes this is what he said he's going to do.
15: And so we hit him very hard last night. Very, very hard. Probably hit him hard again tonight. I'll give him a little warning. We're going to hit him hard tonight. But we'll see how it all works out. No, I'm not happy with them. You know, it's like.
0: Yeah. So we're going to hit them hard tonight. Tell them in advance. Here we go. We're going to hit you hard tonight. We can hit you anytime we want. We do all that. If there's anything we should have learned from Ukraine is there's different ways to fight a war. There's Ukraine wasn't getting the help it needed. It reinvented itself. And you know what? If I were the defense industry right now, I would be scared crapless. I would be. I would be so afraid because all of this weaponry that costs billions and billions of dollars, Ukraine goes out and gets it done with some drones. And that's what's happening out there. And if anyone thinks that Iran doesn't know that or can't do that, you know, how many times has Trump said that the war is over and the strait is open? What do we hear? It's not over. The strait isn't open right now. And so you guys get mad at me because I mention these things. Is it easy for you to just forget them? I mean, this is a war. This is a thing that can cost Americans lives. It has cost American lives, can cost civilian lives, can do all of those things, right? But the most noticeable of all is the fact it's costing us billions of dollars. It is. It's costing billions of dollars. So for you individuals that are out there saying, well, there you go, you know, you're complaining, you're mad at them. Tell me why I shouldn't be. And tell me how you hold him accountable. Or is it just something that on Sundays you go pray to? I mean, what is it? Is he that person to you? Just on Sundays you go and you genuflect and he is actually the person that you go pray to. I don't know, but I can tell you this. He's not going to be that for me. When we come back, your take. Stick around. I got more coming your way here on News and Views.

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4: KFGO News. It's 66 degrees now, partly sunny at 9:30. I'm Nate Cohen. Cleanup is continuing in the areas around Floyd Lake, north of Detroit Lakes, after a tornado ripped through the area Monday night, injuring three and causing extensive storm damage. The confirmed tornado touched down around 7:30 as part of a storm system that brought strong winds, hail, and heavy rain. Sydney Cassette lives on Floyd Lake's Oakland Beach.
5: When we pulled in the driveway right before the bad winds started, I would say, when we pulled in, we got out of the car and there was just deck boxes flying everywhere, pieces. Tree branches were hitting us. I would say like little pea rocks hit us too. The wind was just insane. The trees were like bent sideways.
4: National Weather Service has declared that tornado an EF2. They estimate wind gusts at times were as high as 115 miles an hour. Oakland Beach Road and Cozy Cove remain closed to the public as cleanup operations continue. Residents in need of emergency shelter are being directed to M State. Authorities are investigating after the body of a Duluth man was recovered from the base of Palisade Head along Minnesota's North Shore. Lake County Sheriff's Office says 64-year-old Michael Morse was found on the rocks below the nearly 300-foot cliff shortly after 11 o'clock on Monday. Deputies and the Lake County Rescue Squad recovered the body. The cause and manner of the death have not been released, and the investigation is ongoing with the Midwest Medical Examiner's Office. Morse's death marks the second recovery at the base of Palisade Head this year. A new study shows that rural Minnesotans will be especially hurt by the federal government stalling wind energy projects. There are four projects right now in Minnesota that could provide energy to 335,000 homes. Aaron Rosenthal with North Star Policy Action says the consequences run even deeper in greater Minnesota.
6: Wind energy produces jobs particularly in rural Minnesota. So we would really like to see the congressional representatives in those areas who are seeing their constituents lose jobs and lose clean energy, ask the White House why this is happening and put pressure on the White House to reverse course.
4: The Pentagon has said these projects cause concerns with national security, and that's why the Trump administration is putting them on hold. Taking a look now at the KFGO Weather Center forecast. KFGO meteorologist Tom Szymanski expecting partly sunny conditions throughout the day, a high temperature of 78 degrees, winds out of the north-northeast at 8 to 18 as we move into the overnight hours. Clear skies dropping into a low of 56. Tomorrow, mostly sunny, a high of 82. Light and variable winds becoming south under 11 miles an hour. Forecast for Friday, mostly sunny, a high of 88. Saturday and Sunday, mostly clear nights, sunny days, pleasantly warm. We're going to have nice highs in the 90s. Right now it's 66 and partly sunny. 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
10: A little bit later in the show, ladies and gentlemen. By the way, I'm Joel Heitkamp, your host. Abby Miller is your producer. A little bit later in the show, we're going to get a chance to talk about the data centers and people that are involved and active in, you know, just the conversation about them, some of the facts behind it. And so we'll do that a little bit later. You know, we were talking about, you know, where we're at in regards to the Iranian war, and somebody texted in and said, Joel, I lost count. How many times have we won this war? That's been my point. That's been exactly my point. Who am I supposed to believe? I mean, now, full admission that, you know, nothing's been negotiated. Time to start bombing again. Ceasefire's over. If I had someone negotiating on my behalf and it went that way, I would fire them. I would say, go get the job done. You're costing this nation billions of dollars. You know what the objective is here. We've struck. The only other thing we have left to do is be boots on the ground or complete leveling devastation of a country, which is going to make us hated in the Middle East and put us on our country here at a way bigger threat than we ever have been. Go in and negotiate. But the problem he has is it's his son-in-law. And his son-in-law, it just came out today or yesterday, just made another billion or 2 billion in the Middle East. And so his son-in-law isn't over there talking about world powers and talking about, hey, you know, this is where we're at with the military. He's over there looking to buy land. He's over there looking to get free airplanes. He's over there looking to build hotels. I mean, his son-in-law has a complete different motivation than you, the American people, who are picking up the bar tab on this thing. Somebody said Trump is getting treated just as he used to treat contractors in his business dealings. Negotiate a deal, then change the terms. I want to get to a couple more of these. Joel, gas prices up again today. Another one, elect a clown, expect a circus. Another one, Republicans are great at holding people accountable until it comes to their people. At least once a day, I find myself wondering, what if Biden had done this? It's a very good question. Another one, listening to you every day would make a person hate everything that this administration does. It's not news and views, it's Joe's news and biased views. Okay, what have I said that I missed? I mean, what have I said that you can tell me I've missed in regards to what this administration has done well? The same person that texts that, just tell me what. What is it that I should be praising him on? Because I used to praise him on the fact that he kept his word and didn't get us into wars. I did praise him on that. You know, I used to get challenged on air. Tell me what you like about this president. And I would say that consistently. Well, if it was Israel, it was Israel. If it was people whispering in his ear, it was people whispering in his ear. If it was his son-in-law who saw a financial benefit, it was his son-in-law who saw a financial benefit. But at some point along the way, either he started looking at this thing as though I want to use all the tools I can and get us into a war, or somebody convinced him to. Now, was it Venezuela? Was it the ease that we had of throwing out a regime there and everything's going to go that easy and I'll go down in history as that person? I mean, there's a reason that Republicans and Democrats alike didn't attack Iran before all this. They didn't like him. In fact, they didn't like him one bit. They knew they sponsored terrorism. They knew. Thus, the reason for the negotiated deal with NATO. Somebody said the war in Iran is back on. It's done. We won, said Don. Another one, Joel, the longer the war goes on, the more money Trump and his kids make. Here's the other part to that. I saw Republicans speak to that, and they were talking about it in relation to the war, and they were talking about it in relation to crypto and how the average American is the one left holding the bag and paying for all of that. And, you know, my answer to them was, okay, but does a certain percentage of America care? I mean, do they even care? And the individual who understands the market better than what I do said they get paid to return an investment to their investors. And so Joel and Sue Heitkamp go out and buy this stock, and we buy this stock through, you know, from a company that we're betting on doing well, right? Well, somebody's paying the bill on all this. It isn't just individuals, you know, saying, okay, yeah, here's a $10 check, here's all of this kind of thing. Some companies, some holdings are paying the price for all of this. And so it's going and taking away from your retirement. It's doing all of that. I understand it. But at some point, some of those individuals are going to have to say, look, it's my job to not have my people bleed money for your sons to make money. Right? Because they're making money somehow. They are. They're making money somehow. And so one day the war is over, the next day the war isn't. One day the war is over, the next day it isn't. One day oil prices go up, one day they go down. It's called day trading, ladies and gentlemen. You've heard the term. You've heard the term. You know what it is. Another one here, it says, what would you rather spend billions on? Healthcare? No thanks. I love that Americans are terrified of not being able to afford to stay alive. I understand that's tongue in cheek. Another one. Trump has put himself and America in the same situation that Putin has put himself in Russia. Nice going, Donnie Bone Spurs, this individual says. Another one. Joel, any comment on the Plattner situation? In Maine. Sorry to say it, Joel, but if it was a Republican, you'd be screaming through the airways right now. Well, that's fair in the sense that if it was a Republican, I would be screaming, but I have commented on this. I have said he needs to go. I have admitted that he was somebody I supported in the beginning and thought this is a new generation of leaders, one that's, you know, actually going out there and saying exactly what he thinks. Some I agree with, some I don't. He needs to go away. I said that, but what separates me from a lot of you Trumpsters out there is you don't say that about your guy. I mean, you don't say that about a man that was convicted or found guilty, I should say, of rape. I mean, he was found guilty of raping a woman, and he had to pay a civil penalty, and he's fought that, and he lost that. And so it doesn't matter with you. All you have to do is just say, oh, that's just Donald. Everybody does it. Or all you have to do is say, well, you know, that's not right. That's not true. I don't believe that. Well, okay, isn't that easy? I mean, to just simply shut your eyes and forget about the fact there's actually the Epstein files. And we were told they would be completely released, right? Joel, you never mention the reason Trump bombed Iran. They were close to nuclear weapon. Okay. Let's assume that you're right. Let's assume that because that isn't the reason he gave me in the beginning. He told me it was about regime change. And then, you know, the year before this is when he told me he ended their nuclear weapons program. Do you remember the bunker busting bomb? Do you remember that? We attacked Iran. And he came out after tearing up the deal that we had with NATO and Iran, and then we attacked them, and the next thing you know, he's taking care of Iran's nuclear capabilities. I mean, you must remember that. So what happened there? I mean, what happened there? I know this. You're not going to solve the world's troubles alone as America. You're not. It takes NATO to do that. It takes it. Somebody said, so is the orange idiot playing seven-dimensional chess now? Can't wait to hear the Herbs of the world explain this. Another one. I don't know what that means, and it could be naughty, so I'm not saying it. Another one, Pentagon full up military people, and we're letting this fool do the negotiations. And that's true. Why is Kushner the one negotiating? What is it about him other than the ability to profit from it? I mean, why? Why is he there? I mean, give me an example of what he's done, because Israel isn't listening to us. I mean, that was his big strength, right? He had a relationship, whether it be through him himself as a Jew or whether it be through, you know, the knowledge of people in the area, or whether it could be, hey, we're going to end up owning the Gaza Strip, or, I mean, whatever the motivation he had. The truth of the matter was he was supposed to have a close relationship with Benjamin Netanyahu, and Israel would do as Jared Kushner and Donald Trump said. Has that happened? Has it? I mean, I want to know. The thing of it is you know the answers. For you people that think that individuals like me that actually point out the facts and call them out, that we're deranged in some way, you know the answers. You just don't want to believe them. Let's get to the Weather Cave and visit with Too Tall Tom Szymanski.
11: Good morning. We started off in the 50s and 60s across the region. Some places in southern Minnesota were 70-plus, and showers and thunderstorms pushing through east-central South Dakota through southern and eastern Minnesota. Those should come to an end. Otherwise, partly sunny conditions across the region. 70s and 80s today, not much wind across the area as well. Mainly clear tonight in most areas, lows in the 50s and 60s. Tomorrow features a chance for some hit-and-miss showers and thunderstorms to enter into western North Dakota, maybe northwest South Dakota. Elsewhere, plenty of sunshine, 70s and 80s. A few places may eclipse 90, especially as you go further south and southwest. That chance for hit-and-miss showers and thunderstorms moves on through the region for tomorrow night. The chance not overwhelming, but it is there nonetheless as a low-pressure trough edges over toward the east. That should be gone as we get into the Friday through Sunday period with high pressure taking over and a nice warming trend that should turn daytime temperatures into the 80s and 90s for Friday right on through Sunday. In some places this weekend could hit near 100 degrees, especially in South Dakota and maybe southern parts of North Dakota. Tom's Town of the Day, Reynolds, North Dakota, high today 77. I'm meteorologist Tom Szymanski for the News and Views Regional Weather Cave.
10: Thank you, Tom. 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
23: Just take those old records off!
10: Well, you folks smoked him out. That's right. You know, a frequent caller and somebody I enjoy having conversations with. Our very own Herb is on the line. Herb, go ahead. Bring it on.
24: Okay, I'm calling about Plattner. It's easy for you now to say, oh, I don't support him anymore. Problem is, you didn't say a word 2 months ago when everybody knew that he had a Hitler tattoo on his chest, that he had assaulted multiple women. Everybody knew it. But the Democratic Party just kept right on supporting him. And the problem with the Democratic Party now, there's a whole bunch of Plattners there, and nobody's saying a word, and it's going to be big trouble for you guys.
10: So, Herb, let me ask you this. Did you hear Plattner? They actually recorded him talking about how he could grab a woman in the crotch anytime he wanted. Did you hear that sound?
24: I don't think he said that.
10: No, Donald Trump did. Donald Trump did. Did you see Plattner he got convicted in a civil court by a jury of 12 people of raping a woman? Did you see Plattner got convicted of that? No, Donald Trump did. And yet you hung in there. Now listen.
24: You want to argue about that?
10: Hold on. Listen to this sound. Listen to this sound from Kevin McCarthy, and then I'll let you respond to it. Just listen to this.
25: The one thing I know about Republicans, when we had a very bad candidate and found out,
0: we didn't vote for that person.
1: Right.
0: We walked away.
1: For better or for worse.
0: Yeah. When Matt Gaetz came forward,
1: yeah,
0: we got rid of him.
1: Yeah. Kevin McCarthy, as always, great to see you. Thank you.
0: Great to see you.
10: Yeah. Did you? I mean, did you? You found a candidate that is in, you know, won't even release the Epstein files. Found a candidate that said Jeffrey Epstein was his closest friend. And yet you're sitting here telling me that you're on the moral high ground, Herb? I mean, come on. You're smarter
24: yeah.
10: than that.
24: Okay. If you want to argue about the lady that got the settlement, it was 19 years ago. She couldn't even remember what day it was. She couldn't remember what year it was. She was out to get money. Trump just got rid of her because it was a problem. And he never
10: he
24: went
10: didn't
24: to
10: get
24: court
10: rid of
24: on
10: her.
24: That.
10: He didn't get rid of her. She took him
24: well,
10: to
24: he
10: court
24: paid her
10: and
24: off.
10: Won.
24: He, yeah.
10: No, Herb. He didn't settle it through some civil lawsuit settlement with a non-disclosure. He got sued in an open court. He got photographed. He got everything that goes along with this kind of thing. But he got sued by this woman, and he lost.
24: Well, sued. He paid her off. Okay.
10: Well, sure he had to pay her off. The jury said he had to pay her off.
24: Okay. All right. So Trump's a terrible person. I'm talking about where you're at right now in this party, supporting Mondami, supporting Sanders, supporting Walz, supporting AOC. They're all communists. They're socialist
10: communists.
24: When
10: have you ever heard me support Bernie Sanders? He ran for president. I came out against Bernie Sanders as loud and as hard as I could. When it came out to AOC, I came out as loud and as hard as what I could against her politics. I am not from the far left of my party. I'm not.
24: No. You can't have it both ways, Joel. You're a Democrat.
10: Well, you can't have it both ways, Herb. Then here's what I don't want you to do, because I do respect you. I don't want you to grab a woman in the crotch because you know what? You think you can. Don't do that today. Don't do that today because then I won't support you. But your party still will.
24: No.
10: All right. I got to go, Herb. Thanks for calling in as always. You know what? I let him have the last word last time. I'm going to have the last word this time. When we come back, data centers. Let's talk about them. Let's see where you're at. Let's visit with somebody who probably knows more about them than anybody we could talk to. There's a couple of ladies that I want you to hear from. And, you know, many people are asking us why we're not holding public meetings. I think that's left to your local governance. I do. I think that should be left to your counties, your townships. Stick around.
3: Mexico.
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11: ABC News, I'm Sherry Preston. President Trump is warning Iran that the U.S. is preparing for another night of strikes and that the ceasefire, in his opinion, is over. He says future plans include bombing infrastructure and desalinization plants and possibly Karg Island.
26: We attacked Karg Island last night. We knocked out a piece. I said, don't touch the oil because maybe we'll take over Karg Island. You know, we may take over Karg Island. There's not a thing they can do about it.
11: Karg is Iran's oil distribution point. The president at the NATO summit in Turkey again criticizing NATO countries for not helping to attack Iran. Pakistan's Navy has recovered the wreckage of a missing cargo plane. The search continues for five crew members who were on board. The preliminary hearing for the man charged with killing conservative activist Charlie Kirk is set to resume this afternoon in Utah, with defense attorneys expected to keep questioning the reliability of DNA testing. Prosecutors say links Tyler Robinson to the murder weapon. This is ABC News.
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30: KFGO News at 67 degrees, partly sunny at 10:02. I'm Nate Cohn. National Weather Service has confirmed an EF2 tornado caused extensive damage north of Detroit Lakes Monday. Survey crew says the twister packed peak winds of 115 miles an hour and carved a nearly 7-mile path through the Floyd Lake and Oakland Beach area. Several homes and garages were damaged, hundreds of trees were uprooted or snapped, and two people were injured. The tornado was on the ground for about 10 minutes before lifting northeast of Detroit Lakes. Sioux Falls Police and the South Dakota Division of Criminal Investigation are investigating after an officer-involved shooting last night. Police say they responded to a welfare check around 10 when 55-year-old James Meyer opened fire on officers. One officer was injured and taken to the hospital for treatment. Meyer died at the scene. It's the third officer-involved shooting in South Dakota this year. South Dakota troopers have assisted in more than 204 immigration-related arrests, and state National Guard soldiers have helped process 807 deportations as the state continues to expand its partnership with federal immigration authorities. That update came as South Dakota Governor Larry Roden announced that President Donald Trump's administration had given more than $150,000 to pay for costs associated with the South Dakota Highway Patrol's collaboration with Immigration and Customs Enforcement. That money will go toward payroll and specialized equipment as well as technology for the Highway Patrol's enforcement work. State expects additional funding as operations continue, according to a news release from Roden's office. Roden's immigration enforcement push, which also loops in the State Department of Corrections and the South Dakota National Guard as part of a law enforcement undertaking dubbed Operation Prairie Thunder, features periodic patrols by state troopers, 14 of which have taken place in 11 cities across South Dakota since this time last year. Initial operations were focused on Sioux Falls. And the National Guard deployment in Washington, D.C. has expanded during the country's 250th anniversary of independence celebrations, with troops from Democratic-led states joining the efforts. This has sparked anger among some in the Capitol who believe these troops are being drawn into the Trump administration's ongoing deployment. Minnesota is set to withdraw its Guard members early. The presence of National Guard members in D.C. has been contentious since this time last year when President Donald Trump issued an emergency order, and he said that that emergency order was meant to help fight crime in the D.C. area. Your forecast from the KFGO Weather Center. Partly sunny day today. KFGO meteorologist Tom Szymanski expecting a high temperature of 78 degrees, winds out of the north-northeast at 8 to 18. Clear overnight, dropping down to a low of 56, north-northeast winds around 8 miles an hour. Tomorrow, mostly sunny, a high of 82 degrees. Working into Friday, mostly sunny, a high of 88. Saturday and Sunday, highs in the 90s. Right now, it's 67 degrees, mostly cloudy. 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

0: this afternoon, it looks like they're going to be in Wishing. One is Tammy Clark. She's highly credentialed, health and safety and compliance professional, 20 years of industrial hygiene and occupational and environmental health and safety. The other one is Kristen Kelly. Kristen Megan Kelly is an exposure scientist and industrial hygienist with 24 years of experience in occupational environmental toxicology. Now, these two individuals are making themselves available on a tour around this state. Yesterday, Fargo, today, Wishing. Today they're going to be in Mandan. Wishing is 3:15 to 4:45. Mandan 7 to 9, and they'll be in Watford City on July 9th. Let's get them on. Tammy and Kristen, welcome to News and Views. Good to have you on, Tammy.
1: Thank you very much. It's great to be with you today.
0: And good to have you on, Kristen.
1: Well, good morning.
0: This is my way of checking to see if you're both there. So there, if you're wondering why the heck I did it that way. Are you two looking at each other? Are you in the same place?
1: We're staring right into each other's eyes.
0: Okay, then point at each other over who wants to answer the questions, okay? First question is this. How did it go in Fargo?
1: Well, I think it went really great. We had a larger turnout than I had anticipated, and it was great to talk to people from all sides of the aisle and explain to the community that we're not against AI or against innovation, but we're against the reckless rollout and cutting corners, and we support pauses and looking at better technology and safer engineering controls. And we got to hear from community members who are already dealing with builds in the process and just talking about all the behind the scenes curtain issues. So it was a really community driven event by Health Freedom North Dakota. So it went really well, and we have three more events while we're here.
2: Yeah, and I would just like to add, we had state legislators, county commissioners, board members from local planning and zoning boards. So it was really well attended. And there, it seems like the people of North Dakota just really want more information on the facts that they're not being given.
0: You know, but you're not going to get that with non-disclosure agreements. Was that brought up last night?
1: Yes, it was. It was talked about how people who hold office shouldn't even be signing those NDAs, because government is supposed to be transparent and led by we the people. And a lot of times, and Tammy dove into that, you know, how a lot of these NDAs have to do with the sale of the property, and they cloak it behind, oh, it's proprietary information, and they don't want the next data center developer to know that they're already hitting ground, because a lot of times they actually put them by each other to share resources. So yeah, we did talk about the NDAs, and it's just an issue that has been echoed all around the country as we're traveling and educating people on these issues.
0: Why do you think they utilize them? If you're Applied Digital, why do you do them? I've got my own opinion, but I want to hear you two say it.
2: Well, what we have discovered is they are actually abusing the original intent of the NDA when it comes to a real estate deal. Real estate developers and real estate agents will frequently sign NDAs in the initial discussion phases so that the competition does not find out about a certain piece of property somebody is looking at, et cetera. But what we have found is happening is these companies, the developers and those data center companies like Applied Digital, are abusing the NDA power, and they are getting elected officials to sign NDAs so that they can plan out the whole project for 2 years behind the scenes before the community has even been made aware that permits have been issued, the deal is done, and now we're breaking ground, and the community has been kept in the dark the entire time. And they know this. They know the reason for this is because of the amount of pushback they're going to get. So one of the things that I said, and I firmly believe, is that it's one thing for a real estate professional to be working on an NDA up front just to protect the interests of their client. But it's another thing for an elected official to be signing an NDA because they are supposed to be representing their constituents, and all the activities that happen in that community are supposed to be happening with transparency and public input. So it's really inappropriate for any elected official to be signing an NDA about anything that affects their community and their constituents.
0: Abby, save that sound, or we're going to play it every 2 seconds because she's spot on right. Let me ask you this. Is this the norm? Because with these non

0: closures, and then you put community against community, and then one's high-fiving and saying, look, we're the one that got it, you didn't, kind of nana-nana-goo-goo kind of crap. Is that the norm, where they pit a political subdivision against political subdivision as though they're going to miss out?
1: Yes. These NDAs are pushed upon these, usually the lower-level politicians, because they are promised. I call the developers the narcissists, and they love bomb these local level politicians with promises of tax revenue. And then, you know, those types of personalities where they're either part of something and they feel important because, you know, they got they're the hall monitor for the bathroom pass, you know, all of a sudden they're relegated with this power. So this insider information, I say that with air quotes, they feel like they're holding power. And they're sold into this idea that they're actually going to better the community, but they have to keep it hush-hush so that people are not fighting back too early to stop these moves.
0: Well, I'm so glad you guys are just out there describing this to people, because what's already done can't be undone. And I don't blame, you know, some of the county commissions and others who have had to deal with some of this when you walk into it cold. But it's you know, town hall tours like yours that are going to make sure that if I am a county commissioner, I want to hear it. I want to be there. If I'm a township officer, I want to hear it. And so don't forget, folks, today in Wishick at the Wishick Civic Center from 3:15 to 4:45, you can hear it. Later on, they'll be in Mandan from 7 to 9. That's going to be at the historical Mandan Depot. And then Watford City on July 9th at the Rough Rider Center. That's going to all be taking place there, and that one runs from 6 to 8. Now, let me just say this. Are some of these companies – let me ask this. Are some of these companies different than others? For example, what seems to be thrust upon North Dakotans is Applied Digital now. What's their reputation?
1: Well, data centers have been around for decades, and that's why Kristen and I always start by saying we are not getting paid to say what we're saying. We do not represent any companies. We do not represent any interests. We are simply concerned because of the human and environmental impacts that we are seeing. And so what we're saying is simply because we abide by the ethics of our profession. That being said, we are not against all data centers. It's the hyperscale data centers that we are seeing that are very seriously concerning, and Applied Digital is coming in with hyperscale data centers, multiple across the state. They are already putting shovels to ground without even having permits. They are just roughshod running right over the people. They don't have any regard for the voice of the people, and from what I have seen personally in county commission meetings here in North Dakota myself, they are flat out lying and gaslighting to board members. So no, all data centers are not the same. We've had traditional, small, standard, standalone centers that service things like financial institutions and medical facilities, and those are not the problem. It's these hyperscale data centers that create very serious harms.
0: Give me an example of where they've lied.
1: County commission meetings, Oliver County. That was a very interesting meeting where I actually testified. And their attorney stood up there, and I'll give you one very clear example. When I brought up concern about tonal noise, that is infrasound, which is noise you cannot hear, but you feel it, and it affects people for miles away, causes very serious biological adverse reactions like anxiety, restlessness, sleeplessness, and even behavioral issues, agitation with children and animals. When I brought that up, the attorney spoke right behind me and told the county commission board not to worry because they were already doing sound studies. And I just had to laugh, because how can you be doing a sound study on a building that doesn't even exist yet? And yet they're promising them that the sound studies are already underway. Nothing to worry about here. Nothing to see here, folks.
0: Has zoning stopped any of this as you go around the country and make yourself available to folks and talk about what they need to do, what they're up against, what they need to look out for? You know, I keep going back in my mind as a former state senator of what I could have done if I were in one of those chairs yet today. And that would have been a big focus on zoning. And so I'm wondering what you ladies think about that.
2: Yes, we have seen the development being stopped, and it usually has to do with zoning and making sure that people are looking at their zoning and making sure that it matches their master plan, because a lot of times what we see is nobody anticipates this. This is a new technology at this scale of size of infrastructure, and people are just not realizing they can't be exclusionary, and then they get sued by the developer saying, well, you allow this, like say an Amazon warehouse, but not us. Well, they don't have the same environmental footprint or human health issues. But another way that people are stopping this is updating their noise ordinances, because they have it set for like loud, audible decibels, A type noise, hazardous noise, but they don't address tonal noise. Because again, a lot of the regulations and rules are not caught up with newer innovations and newer hazards. And that's why we always say, an absence of a standard or rule is not an absence of a hazard.
0: Somebody, and I don't want to read this after you're off air with me, and I'm still sitting on air. Somebody texts in and says, you need to ask your guests who are paying their bills, because someone has influence over them. Your comments on that?
1: Yes, absolutely. That's a very common thing that we get accused of. And we own our own businesses. We are our own consultants. Nobody is paying us to say anything. That's why we decided to stand up and speak up, because we abide by the ethics of our profession. And what we saw starting to happen across this country with the human and environmental exposures was very concerning to us. We care about our country. I am very concerned, as is Kristen, about what's happening to the heartland, the loss of agricultural farmland, which affects our ranches and our farms. We are very concerned, seriously concerned, about the negative impacts to children in communities where some of these are being built right across the street from a school. And I don't think people realize, like we do because of our profession, that the negative, permanent, serious harms that's causing to people. And so, no, nobody is paying us. The only thing that we ask is if somebody, a group, asks us to come out and speak and help them, we are very willing to do that as it allows, as our schedules allow, with our families and our businesses. And we'll squeeze in a couple days here and there for groups that would like us to come and speak where they're struggling with these the invasion of these centers. But we just simply ask that our expenses be covered, because we cannot travel around the country on our own time and our own dime while we're not working and making money these few days we're out here. But we are sacrificing, because we know that freedom is not free. There's a price to pay for maintaining our freedom. As President Ronald Reagan says, we are always only a generation away from losing our freedoms. And so there's a price to pay for it. We are paying the price for freedom to help people maintain their culture, their way of life, and preserve their communities and their freedoms. We are doing that by sacrificing of our time. But no, we do not get paid. We do not profit for this. We actually lose money because we're not out there making money with our clients.
2: And I just want to quickly add that, you know, a lot of people, we were here twice in North Dakota standing up against the mandates, and we were showing how to properly engineer out hazards. During that time, the 4 years Tammy and I were on the road, we didn't even ask for our expenses to be paid, and we added it up, and we lost over $300,000 of billable hours. We were booking our own flights, our own hotels, and it actually had a heavy weight on our personal finances and our marriages. So our husbands were like, hey, ladies, you need at least your flight and hotels covered, because it's hard. But we are not paid by China. We're not paid by anybody. Yeah.
0: You don't need to explain anymore, okay? Thank you for doing this is what it needs to happen. People, when it comes to these data centers, are so afraid that details are going to come out. Let me explain to you. Oh, man, I'm out of time. I could do this all day. I'm sorry. Abby's making sure I actually look at a clock. But, Tabby, one more time, where you two are going to be in Wishick, then you're going to be in Mandan today, the way it looks.
1: Correct. After we visit a giant buffalo.
0: Okay. And then tomorrow, Watford City. Thank you, ladies. Thanks for coming on.
1: Thank you.
0: You bet. Let's get to Sarah Heinrich, our farm and ranch director, and find out what's going on in our markets.
3: A sharp downward trend in the cattle market, but we'll start out with the corn. September corn down 6 3/4 at 437. December at 438. $4.58, down a nickel and three quarters. August soybeans up a penny and a quarter at $11.95. New crop November at $11.95, 2 pennies lower. September spring wheat a penny lower at $6.33. December at $6.56, a penny higher. August feeder cattle down $5 and a nickel at $3.55.60. August live cattle at $2.35, down $3.15. While August lean hogs are at $98.38, $1.45 higher. 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
15: Come on, feel the
0: All right, so what's your take on these data centers and the meetings? I just want to remind everyone when those meetings, and yes, I'm doing this specifically to make sure you know and have the opportunity to visit with these two ladies. That's what I'm doing. And you know, I don't care. I don't apologize to anybody on that. Today, they're going to be in Wishick at the Civic Center, and that's going to be at 3:15 to 4:45. Tonight, they're going to be in Mandan. And that's going to be from 7 to 9, and they're going to be at the depot. Everybody knows where that is, that historic depot in Mandan. Just hit the strip. You'll see it. It'll be on the south side of the road. Also, they're going to be at the Rough Rider Center in Watford City. Now, that's going to be tomorrow, and that's going to be from 6 to 8. Go hear them out. Go hear them out. And I will tell you that a lot of what they've described is what I've heard locally here. And I want to go back to something. These non-disclosure agreements, the governor of the state of North Dakota, Governor Kelly Armstrong, came on with us. And I asked him what he thought of these non-disclosure agreements. He could not possibly have been more firm that no political subdivision in North Dakota. And if you know what that means your county commission, that means your township, that means your school board. It means anyone who has the ability to tax, there's no way you should ever be signing a non-disclosure agreement. No way, period. And so you're like, well, geez, Joel, don't you ever see the good in these guys? Yes, absolutely. You know, if I go out to Ellendale and you talk to a lot of the folks, what are you going to hear? You're going to hear, well, there's new jobs, new faces, new families, new kids in the school. I get it. I understand it. But, you know, who's going to speak for that minority of people that live right next to it? Or, as you just pointed out, has to listen to it. It's not fair unless they have a say or the ability to say. You know, it's not fair unless they know that their financial concerns are going to be met as well. And so, thank you. Thank you, thank you to Kristen and Tammy for doing this. I think that they need to be thanked, and I hope you do that in Wishick. I hope you do that in Mandan. I hope you do that in Watford City. When we come back, we are at the Red River Valley Fair. I'm going to load up one of these golf carts I'm looking at, and they're not even going to miss it right after this.
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19: KFGO News, it's partly sunny, 68 degrees. I'm Nate Cohn. A report from the Attorney General's office says crime in North Dakota dropped for the second year in a row last year. That report shows violent crimes dropped about 3% and crimes against property dropped 12%. Crimes like drug and weapon offenses also dropped 3%. Attorney General Drew Wrigley said that while the statistics do reflect modest declines, the overall number of violent crimes in North Dakota is higher than the state reported 10 to 12 years ago. Violent crime, which includes murder, manslaughter, sexual assault, and assault offenses, among others, increased from about 8,800 incidents in 2014 to more than 12,000 incidents a year from the period between 2021 and 2024. Crime reported used data from 53 county sheriff's offices, 149 police departments, and 10 joint task forces, along with the North Dakota Highway Patrol. The National Weather Service says the tornado that damaged areas of Floyd Lake near Detroit Lakes Monday reached peak wind speeds of 115 miles an hour.
20: National Weather Service meteorologists estimate the tornado was nearly half a mile wide. It was on the ground for about 10 minutes, traveling nearly 7 miles. The tornado was reported at around 8:15 p.m. in the Oakland Beach area of Floyd Lake, damaging homes, trees, and power lines. Two people were taken to the hospital with non-life-threatening injuries, while a third person went to the hospital on their own. Emergency operations have been set up at M State College to assist displaced residents with shelter and other needs.
19: That was Taylor Rivera reporting. And a Duluth man will spend more than 12 years in prison for sexually abusing a child. St. Louis County Judge Leslie Beers sentenced 41-year-old Michael Hansen to 12 and a half years behind bars after a jury found him guilty on three counts of second-degree criminal sexual conduct. Prosecutors say Hansen repeatedly had sexual conduct with a child under 13. From the years of 2018 to 2020, Hansen was previously convicted of criminal sexual conduct in 2005. County Attorney Kim Mackey says the sentence reflects the seriousness of the crimes and the harms that were caused to the victim. Your forecast from the KFGO Weather Center. We are expecting a partly sunny day today. KFGO meteorologist Tom Szymanski expecting us to climb up to a high of 78. Overnight clear, dropping down to a low of 56. North-northeast winds around 8 miles an hour. Tomorrow, mostly sunny, a high of 82. Friday, mostly sunny, a high of 88. Saturday and Sunday, mostly clear nights, sunny days, pleasantly warm. We are expecting some highs in the mid to upper 90s, around 93 to 98. Right now, it's 69 degrees, partly sunny. Nate Cohn, News Radio, KFGO.
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0: Every now and then you get to hang out with somebody who hangs out with these. A person like Uncle Cracker, Cody Cashman, who heads up the Red River Valley Fair. Have you met Uncle Cracker? Is this a close personal friend of yours?
1: It is not a close personal friend, but he will be by the time I'm done.
0: It's all happening Saturday night now, right?
1: Yes, sir. Yeah.
0: Yeah. Cody is, as I pointed out, the head of the Red River Valley Fair and a man that, it understands what rain can do. Fair to say?
1: Yeah, it grows crops, right?
0: Yeah.
1: And only causes a little bit of issues for the fair.
0: You know, I pointed out earlier this morning that if you ever want in an area that is really dry, to make sure you get a rain, just have a fair.
1: Just have a fair. I've been saying for years the farmers should pay us to have a month-long fair in the driest time of the year.
0: It would work out. It would definitely work out. How much rain did you get here last night?
1: I think about an inch and a half. It was quite a bit. We had the National Weather Service. We were talking about this a little bit off air, but they kept saying, yeah, it's going to rain, but it won't rain too much, we don't think. And then it changed, and of course it rained all night. And so we were going to continue because we didn't think there was going to be any lightning. And then, of course, lightning right on us, had lightning strikes right in our field, actually. And so we had to call it.
0: Go home. Where it's safe. Fine.
1: You can't have the rides. The animal shows were over. We were just getting pounded. And so it was like, let's just live to fight another day, and that's today, and that's why I'm excited. Today is going to be great. The weather looks perfect.
0: Yeah, it looks perfect for days.
1: It does.
0: But here's the other thing I want to compliment you on. Since you've had the keys here, you've made a major investment in blacktop. I mean, you look out here in areas. I've done this show from this place where I'm sitting for 21 years. And where I'm looking at right now would be one solid mud puddle.
1: It would be.
0: If it wasn't for the investment that you guys make in it.
1: Yeah. We spent over $12 million in the last 5 years on just improvements on the grounds, whether it's sewer lines or ditches or obviously the stage, the remodel of Butler Arena, the remodel of the Ag Education Center. When I got here, there was only one building with air conditioning. Now we've got, I think, five.
0: Yeah.
1: Just little stuff that maybe people might not notice, or maybe they should just expect to have it at fairgrounds. We just didn't have. And so now it's, we're doing more of those types of things. Well, I mean, Wi-Fi throughout the grounds, stuff like that, just basic things that you should have, and we didn't have. And so those were long-term investments that we've been making. Everything we've been trying to do has been infrastructure-wise. We relined our entire sewer system. Everybody's, who cares about that? Well, you care when the
0: I care about that. Right? Yeah, exactly. I think I'm an infrastructure guy. So let me ask you this, because nobody's been able to give me the answer so far.
1: Oh, man.
0: Who won the Combine Demolition Derby?
1: Oh, my goodness.
0: Come on.
1: Titan Machinery did.
0: Then it means the Case IH did.
1: That's right. Yeah.
0: Okay.
1: Yeah.
0: Well, there, you just
1: answered
0: it.
1: The red tractor won.
0: If you're John Deere, if you're Yardio or your Butler or whatever, I didn't mean to slam you.
1: No, that wasn't
0: my point.
1: No,
0: my point was I wanted to know who
1: won. We are
0: won.
1: Equal opportunity combine driving.
0: Did anybody have them painted up like fire fans?
1: Oh, yeah. You had Titan. Actually, the Titan one had Deer Destroyer on it, I think, is what was painted on it. So kind of funny.
0: Then it definitely was the Case IH. Yeah,
1: it definitely was.
0: Yeah. So, okay. We should be talking about what's going to happen instead of what did.
1: Yeah.
0: What is the axe and everything people are going to be able to see?
1: Yeah. So tonight's a big one we're expecting. It is an absolute free concert tonight. Blackhawk, it's free with your gate admission. Actually, speaking of Case IH, I think they're bringing 900 of their employees and their families out today. They rented the Hartle building today. So they're going to be in there having their company picnic, just like yesterday was Sanford Day. Today is Case Day. And Butler Day is today as well. So it's going to be all about agriculture. Of course, our drone show is tonight, also completely free with your gate admission after the concert. We have a big fireworks show planned. And it's actually going to be twice as big because we didn't shoot it off yesterday.
0: Yeah, I suppose.
1: So we're just going to throw it all
0: in. I never thought of that.
1: Yeah, we bought the fireworks. They're here. So we're going to light them up.
0: Hey, who are you paying to light them off?
1: Star Fireworks, big sponsor for us. They It's funny.
0: I said that because Dino's my buddy.
1: Yeah, Dino's great. Dino's great. Johnny Starr is amazing. Yeah. That whole team is phenomenal. A gentleman named Randy actually is the one that shoots it off. But
0: because there's no way you'd let Dino light him. No if way. You have any common sense at all.
1: There's zero chance Dino okay. we would
0: good.
1: Poor guy if he's listening.
0: Yeah, no, I hope he's listening. I mean, it's responsive. Johnny knows that. Johnny Starr knows that.
1: But those guys do a phenomenal job. They really help us a lot. In fact, I mean, I can just tell you, we barely pay anything for these fireworks, and everybody comes up to me and goes, was that a $100,000 fireworks show? No, didn't cost a fair much at all, and that's because they're local. They're our firework provider, right? Yep. So I mean, they really
0: great
1: take good,
0: guys.
1: They are.
0: They really are star fireworks.
1: They never ask for much from us, and I tell you what, they just wanna have a good time, and especially this year, man, that show was phenomenal.
0: Are the midway, is that going okay? Are the rides all working?
1: Yeah, rides look great. Every ride, we haven't had any issues. Hopefully, we don't, obviously.
0: This
1: The great thing about the rides is we have such a great provider. We're so lucky to have a top-notch. I mean, we're lucky. Minot's lucky. Sioux Falls, the region's lucky to have AMP or Amusement Midway Providers is their name. They're a conglomerate of three different companies that came together to create a really, really amazing carnival. And so they go from us, or actually they go Grand Forks, Jamestown, us, Minot State Fairgrounds, then they go down to Sioux Empire Fair, then Brown County Fair. I mean, so we have a really good route for them, and that's why we're able to get them. They're from Texas, so obviously, you know, getting all this equipment up here is a challenge for them because it just takes a lot of manpower and fuel. So we're lucky to have them. We have ride inspections all the time. My kids are on every single one of these rides. They're crawling all over them, so I can tell you they're safe. That's why I put my kids on.
0: Yeah, well, my grandkids were on last year. I haven't brought them out for the rides this year yet, but yes, safe.
1: Safe and fun.
0: The people that run them are professionals. Yeah. They don't look like somebody that, do you even know how this thing works? Well, I think you hit a button over here.
1: Yeah, you hit this, right?
0: They know what they're doing.
1: No, they know what they're doing. They get trained on it. They put a lot of effort and time. And it's another reason we actually push back. You know, the fair doesn't open today till 2. And the idea behind that is two things. One, obviously, it's a weekday and people are working. We're hoping they come out in the afternoon. The other reason is giving these guys a little bit of a break. You know, we open the rides at 11, goes till midnight. It's a long day.
0: Yeah.
1: So, you know, the idea is, you know, having people well rested.
0: What do you have this year that you didn't have last?
1: Well, besides the drone show, besides the country's tallest stage.
0: I set you up to talk about that.
1: The other cool thing we did.
0: With all due respect to the state fair.
1: Well, yeah, you know, they have one, I'm told. Do they have a those guys are great. We know them all. Greg and his whole team is phenomenal, and I hope everybody goes to the North Dakota State Fair after they come visit the River Valley Fair, of course. But, our stage is the tallest. It's pretty awesome. We got to do a ribbon cutting in, even though it was raining on us last night. We were able to do that with the help of the chamber. All the state folks were there as well, from Minot, Dakota Magic, the Sisseton, Wahpeton, Oyate tribe. I got it right the first time. I didn't.
0: They're so, Lakota, you know, yes.
1: That's right. So we're really
0: that's home for me.
1: So they were phenomenal to deal with. Those folks were great, big sponsors, and it was a really, really spectacular stage. Everybody that sees it goes, holy crap, that thing is huge. I mean, yeah, it's amazing.
0: Yep.
1: And everybody's excited. The other cool things that we've got going on, we have a ton of new food vendors.
0: Let me ask you this about the stage before we get into the food, because that's always one of people's favorite things to hear about. But for the stage, where something as big and beautiful as that, you drive by on the interstate.
1: Big and beautiful. You sounded like somebody. Keep going. Sorry.
0: But it does. It looks incredibly awesome. Go ahead. Take those cheap shots off. but you know, you look at this thing, and it's like only during the fair. I mean, you know, so just leak now. You're
1: leak
0: not going to use it just during the fair. It's
1: we're
0: too
1: not.
0: Much infrastructure to use just for that.
1: We are going to be, and it was funny. You just kind of said exactly what I had. Probably over 100 people on that stage yesterday for this ribbon cutting, and every one of them was their first time seeing it. They couldn't believe it.
0: Mm-hmm.
1: And Don Groth, you know Don, he was up there. A lot of folks.
0: Don was on. Is he doing community service or is he out of jail?
1: Yeah, he's out. They got him out. Yeah. Well, he had an ankle bracelet on. But
0: yeah.
1: So he was out. JT Fronning from Legacy was there. He's a new board member. You had, you know, Brandy Pyle there. You know her. She's a you know, state rep. So all these, Jim Jonas, all these guys, they were standing on there and go, holy cow, this isn't just for fair.
0: Yeah.
1: This is the new destination for concerts in this entire
0: region. Well, you've got everything set up.
1: It's ready.
0: So for people who are going to say, well, you're not going to be able to see the stage, the racetrack's going to get in the way, your answer is?
1: My answer is come see it. You're wrong. You can see this race is fine. That's why it's so tall. Every race fan has redacted their statement since they came and saw it because they've seen, oh, we can see right through. It's non-issue. It's adds to it. Wait till you see these video boards. You know, we purchased these monster video boards on the stage. Mm-hmm. We're planning on doing replays, instant replays for the races, which I think will just add to the experience.
0: Yeah.
1: You know, there's no racetrack around here that does that. Being able to put up our ads, videos, things like that. The other reason we're going to keep the video boards up all year round is when we do have races, the plan is to educate the public. So if you've never been to a race before, what is a modified? What is a sprint car? What are all these things, right? I'm just as guilty. I didn't know any of it. We're going to have some really cool educational videos explaining what these are, just short clips while you're at the races, because we've had all new fans coming to the races. Mm-hmm. And what's a modified stock car? What's a legend? All these information. Why are they doing it the way they do it? We're going to have little informational videos playing in between races, just explaining why.
0: What about the sponsors of the track? You have sponsors of the track this year.
1: Fix It Forward.
0: Just wanted you to say it.
1: Fix It Forward.
0: We do a lot of things with Fix It Forward, and they're great people.
1: The greatest people you could ever work with. I'll tell you right now, I didn't really know them until JT Frawning hooked us up. We went and had a meeting with Matt and his team, and I'll tell you, it was the best feeling ever when someone goes, hey, we're not just going to sponsor you. We're not just going to write you a check. We're going to be there. I have pictures I can show you here of Matt sweeping the grandstand. The owner of Fix It Forward coming out sweeping the grandstand. He's like, I put my name on this thing. It's going to look good.
0: Mm-hmm.
1: And that's the person. That is the community person. That is the sponsor we're looking for. Somebody who's not only just going to support us financially, but show up, be there, be part of our team. That man and his entire team, there is not one person I've dealt with that's a jerk. You know, typically, you have a big company like they do. You run into one or two that's, oh, I don't want to be here today or whatever. No, not with him. His team, they want to be there. They want to be supportive. I don't think he would hire anybody. It's a jerk. Everybody that works there is phenomenal.
0: What they're doing is about a mission.
1: It is.
0: You know, it's about a mission. It's about their belief in what they should be doing with their life. Food.
1: We got a lot of new food. We have more food vendors we've ever had. We have a new Tex-Mex. We have some different types of Asian cuisine as well.
0: But how does this go about? How does this? Do they call you and say,
1: "Oh yeah, yeah,
0: save me a space here"?
1: Yeah, we have a ton, so the name of the game is not to have too many food vendors, because you want to make sure your food vendors are making money. At the end of the day, we charge a 15%. You know, we charge 15%, which is low, which is very low for rent. We do that on purpose because we want them to see.
0: So they make a dollar, you get 15 cents of it.
1: Correct.
0: Yes.
1: So the goal here is to get the food to be as inexpensive as possible. But it's still expensive. I mean, everybody knows the economy is kind of really weird right now. And so we kept our prices low. It's only $10 to get in the fair. It's 5 and under is free. 12 and under is $5, you know, so it's very affordable. We do all kinds of promos during the week to make it affordable. I mean, yesterday you could get into the fair, or I'm sorry, Monday was $25. It got you into the fair and on rides. You can't do that anywhere. You know, $25, you get on rides all day, come into the fair, see all the free entertainment that we have. So with our food vendors, we really try to keep our prices down for them, so they have to keep their prices down for the general public. It's tough. Things cost a lot. This is where they make their money in a short period window, right? So,
0: well, anybody who complains about what the price is at one of these vendors, on the way here, stop at McDonald's.
1: Yeah, you don't have to eat here. I mean, we want you to eat here.
0: But my point is, what McDonald's charges, that's quite a bit more than what your boys are charging here.
1: Oh, yeah. Yeah,
0: and the food's better.
1: It's way better. And don't forget the best part. And I'm going to pick on Anthony. Anthony, who owns Fargo Phillies. He owns Mac Daddy's. See that new booth right there in front of us?
0: Yep.
1: When he started here 4 years ago, he had a pop-up tent. That's a $400,000 rig. He's a local company, okay? The cheese and he also
0: I don't want you to point at this stuff.
1: Yeah.
0: Because now I'm hungry. And that does it all the time. Hang with me. I got to get to the weather and find Too Tall Tom Szymanski. Tom?
2: Outside of a few scattered sprinkles or showers in the middle of North Dakota and some rain showers and thunderstorms in east-central South Dakota through southern and eastern Minnesota, most areas will be dry today. We're looking at temperatures with partly sunny conditions across a good part of the region to reach into the 70s and 80s. Other than that, not much going on. Tonight, high pressure moves in 50s and 60s for overnight lows. And tomorrow, looks like 70s, 80s, even a few places getting close to 90 degrees. And along with that, there'll be some hit-and-miss showers and thunderstorms possible across parts of western North Dakota into northwest South Dakota. That chance for showers and thunderstorms moves eastward for tomorrow night into early Friday, ending in Minnesota early Friday. Otherwise, the most noteworthy thing about this forecast will be increasing heat as we go into the Friday through Sunday time frame, with highs mostly in the 80s and 90s. Some places this weekend, especially in South Dakota, maybe far southern North Dakota, a couple spots could get close to 100 degrees, and that trend will continue into early next week. Tom's Town of the Day, Reynolds, North Dakota, high today 77. I'm meteorologist Tom Szymanski from the News and Views Regional Weather Cave.
0: Thank you, Tom. When we come back, more with Cody Cashman, head of the Red River Valley Fair, right after this.
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0: Back at the Red River Valley Fair, just a couple minutes left. I've got Cody Cashman, the boss here. Cody, run through the lineup today, tomorrow. Hurry up and do that with the minutes.
1: Today and tomorrow. All right.
0: Auctioneer voice.
1: All right, now Blackhawks all tonight. Yeah. We're excited for Blackhawk. That's at 8 o'clock tonight. It is free with gate admission. And then, of course, tomorrow night, Thursday, July 9th, Rock Night featuring Stone Temple Pilots, Candlebox, and Pop Evil. You do need a ticket for that. And then, of course, Friday is our Pop Night featuring Jason Derulo, Bobby V, and then Saturday, Country Night featuring Trace Atkins, Chase Matthews, and Uncle Cracker.
0: There you go.
1: Are you all right?
0: Okay. Yeah, guess which one of those you got my attention on. And believe me, I'm not your target. I get that. Ooh. I understand it.
1: No, you are my target. I bet you're coming to Country Night.
0: Saturday.
1: Oh, yeah.
0: Country Night. I want to see Uncle Cracker. That would be the one that I'd want to check out.
1: And you know we're doing that on purpose. We have him first. Then we have
0: because people like Chase me go Matthews. To bed early or what?
1: No. Trace Atkins and Uncle Cracker are the same age demo, right?
0: Trace Atkins would be awesome. Yeah. I mean, they'd be, yeah.
1: We have three now, so we're doing festival style. We're starting way earlier. Gates are opening earlier to get in. The idea is you can go watch one, go eat.
0: Actually, also for me, you know, I live an hour away. And this is a destination spot. Sure. So getting done with everything at 12:30 at night and then driving for an hour, I mean, you're smart for what you're doing.
1: That's
0: and
1: right.
0: You're not going to hear me say that to you a lot, so enjoy that.
1: That's the first compliment ever.
0: Okay, where do people go? What's the website?
1: If you don't buy those tickets at RedRiverLifeFair.com, you're paying too much. 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
0: There you go. You got it out there. All in all, so far this fair has been graded. Go.
1: This fair is a 10 out of 10, maybe even 11 out of 10. We're just gearing up. I mean, the first weekend's over. It was a solid weekend, and now we're going right into the bigger nights, obviously.
0: All right.
1: The concert.
0: Thanks, Code. Thanks for coming on. We'll be back here tomorrow here on News and Views. Good ride with you.
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21: ABC News, I'm Sherry Preston. President Trump at the NATO summit in Turkey saying the United States is gearing up for more strikes against Iran and that the memorandum of understanding on a ceasefire is over.
22: As far as I'm concerned, it's over. I'll speak to our negotiators. They want to negotiate. They're good people. Steve Witkoff, Jared Kushner. But they have to come back to me. As far as I'm concerned, it's just a waste of time dealing with them. They're liars.
21: The president warning the U.S. is preparing for more airstrikes tonight. Funeral processions have begun for Iran's late supreme leader Ayatollah Ali Khamenei in the town of Najaf. Thousands of mourners are there. The president says the U.S. will give license to Ukraine to produce Patriot missile defense systems to help counter Russian attacks. Ukraine has been asking for the right to produce those for some time. All the uncertainty causing oil prices to jump 7%. The Dow has also tumbled 845 points. This is ABC News. They looked like retirees on vacation, but a canine dog wasn't concerned about their ages. He actually sniffed out the truth, says ABC's Jim Ryan.
23: Riding in their white 2010 Dodge pickup truck and pulling a box trailer, 80-year-old Luke Bader and his 74-year-old wife Susan stopped at the Border Patrol checkpoint near Falfurrias, Texas. A drug-sniffing dog alerted to the presence of drugs, and agents then found 134 packages containing a total of 345 pounds of cocaine in a hidden compartment in the trailer. According to a federal complaint, the Baders admitted to knowing about the drugs and said they were to be paid between $5,000 and $10,000 to deliver the load to Houston. Jim Ryan, ABC News.
21: Public records show that health insurance companies on the Affordable Care Act marketplace plans said they will raise health premiums again next year by an average of 14%. That's in addition to double-digit increase that happened earlier this year. I'm Sherry Preston, ABC News.
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30: KFGO News, it's 71 degrees, partly sunny. I'm Nate Cohn.
0: Cleanup is continuing in the areas around Floyd Lake, north of Detroit Lakes, after a tornado ripped through the area Monday night, injuring three and causing extensive damage. The confirmed tornado touched down as part of a storm system that brought strong winds, hail, and heavy rain. Sydney Cassette lives on Floyd Lake's Oakland Beach.
1: When we pulled in the driveway right before the bad winds started, I would say, when we pulled in, we got out of the car and there was just deck boxes flying everywhere, pieces, tree branches were hitting us. I would say like little pea rocks hit us too. The wind was just insane. The trees were like bent sideways.
0: The National Weather Service has declared the tornado an EF2 with wind speeds at as high as 115 miles an hour. Oakland Beach Road and Cozy Cove remain closed as the cleanup operations continue. Residents in need of emergency shelter are being directed to M State. A Moorhead man is facing charges after allegedly stealing an SUV 1 week after he was previously arrested for stealing a different vehicle. Court documents say 33-year-old Brandon Jones was arrested after he was found in possession of a stolen SUV, boat, and trailer. Officers were called to the area after an employee at a fireworks stand told police that Jones was making her uncomfortable. When officers arrived, they contacted the owner of the SUV, who said it had been stolen. The owner also said the boat and trailer attached to his SUV did not belong to him. Officers then contacted the owner of the boat and trailer, who reported that stolen as well. Officers arrested Jones after he told officers he bought the boat and SUV for a dollar from his great aunt earlier in the week, but couldn't provide a proof of purchase. 1 week before Jones was arrested for stealing the boat and SUV, Jones was arrested for driving a stolen vehicle that belonged to his neighbor. Authorities are investigating after the body of a Duluth man was recovered from the base of Palisade Head north along Minnesota's North Shore. The Lake County Sheriff's Office says 64-year-old Michael Morse was found on the rocks below the nearly 300-foot cliff shortly after 11 on Monday. Deputies and the Lake County Rescue Squad recovered the body. The cause and manner of death have not been released. The investigation remains ongoing with the Midwest Medical Examiner's Office. Morse's death marks the second recovery at the base of Palisade Head this year. Minnesota Governor Tim Walz has claimed that Minnesota is years ahead of reaching its goal of 100% clean energy by the year 2040 could take a hit as the Trump administration has blocked wind energy projects across the country. Four of them are in Minnesota. Aaron Rosenthal is with North Star Policy Action, who looked into the impact that could have.
2: Wind energy is currently the leading generator of electricity in the state. So to take this off the table is a huge, huge hit to Minnesota's clean energy goals beyond the economic impact.
0: Rosenthal says by freezing wind energy, Minnesota stands to lose 1,200 construction jobs and $168 million in economic activity.

0: currently warm. Lows from 68 to 73 and highs from 93 to 98. I'm KFGO Chief Meteorologist Tom Szymanski.
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11: Yes, our first event is this Friday, actually.
3: First event is this Friday. I know the Power Trip morning show is going to be live with Kegs and Eggs, our from our sister station, 740 The Fan. The Power Trip morning show is going to be there. Where are they going to be at, Carly, and what are the details people need to know about Kegs and Eggs?
11: Yeah, so we're starting Water Carnival off with them. They are going to be in the Kent Freeman Arena indoors, and that starts at 5 a.m., so it goes from 5 to 9 a.m., And
12: it's only $20 to get in, and that gives you your

0: tap beer and breakfast, plus one of the best live radio experiences you're ever going to have. Those guys are so much fun. And then while you're there, just stick around because the citywide garage sale kicks off. But this is the thing. First of all, so I wanted to comment on this. I love the fact that the theme of this year's Water Carnival is a throwback to the 90s. I think that is such a great idea.
1: Thank you.
0: Because this is the 90th Water Carnival, right? Like, that's how it kind of goes hand in hand, right?
1: Correct, yes. Our 90th year, so yeah, we're going to get stuck in the 90s this year.
0: Oh, and like, the signage brings me back. I'm like, oh, it's just like Nickelodeon. I feel like a kid again.
1: Yes.
0: And I just told Amy the schedule for the movie, the family movie night in the park, and she immediately, her eyes got wide because her kids are big fans of the Little Rascals.
2: Yes.
1: Yay.
2: What time is that all taking place? What do people need to know if they want to come for the movie?
1: So the family movie night in the park, that'll be in People's Park. So it's actually just across the street from the arena where KFAN is in the morning. We will be open at about 6 p.m. We're going to start the first movie at 6:30. That'll be The Lion King. And the second movie, The Little Rascals, will be at 8:30.
0: Okay.
2: That's on Friday night.
0: And I have to ask this question. Since it's a throwback to the 90s, you're showing the animated Lion King, right?
1: Yes, we are.
0: The one I prefer. Okay.
2: We should also mention, Carly, I didn't even try to take a trek down the main drag right along the beachfront. I know that there's been a lot of construction in that area this summer, especially, I mean, it's going to be beautiful and great when it's done because that new walking biking path is going to be put in. But what do people need to know if they're in that area? I know the footprint of the construction is getting smaller and smaller every week.
1: Yes. Yes. That main drag is mostly open now, from what I recall. They did move it down the lake a little more now, so there is a little section blocked off right now, but I would say most of that should be open.
2: Okay. Just in time for the Water Carnival. And
1: yes.
2: That's Friday. I feel like we've done a good job of covering Friday events, but if people are coming out for the rest of the weekend, highlight some of the things that you have going on.
1: Okay, yeah. So Saturday, the garage sales are continuing. The map and everything should be available very soon on our website. We just had to add some last-minute sign-ups on that. There's the Mark Knutson Memorial Tour de Lakes that morning at 8:30. And then we're doing a brand new event this year in People's Park. It's Taste of BL Vendor Show. So we're like featuring various local businesses, organizations. There'll be live music, the Lakes Area Farmers Market. It'll be pretty fun, just free for the public to attend. And that's from 10 a.m. to 4 p.m.
0: Okay. And we should also mention, too, that if you're like, oh, I've got plans this weekend, I'm busy, the Water Carnival in DL goes on for, I mean, two full weeks. A week, it starts on Friday, but then it's going through the next Sunday after that.
1: Yeah, 10 days. 10 full days.
0: Isn't that great? Oh, man. So you guys have been busy for a while getting all the planning done, I imagine.
1: Yeah, we start a year in advance, actually.
0: One of my favorite things is, I know that you've teamed up a couple times before, but Sunday, July 19th, one of the things you've highlighted are those Lake Superior helicopter rides. And I know that those are going on other days as well, but if you happen to be leaving the lake on the 19th and you want a unique experience, something that only the birds get to see, I think that those helicopter rides are fantastic. And on Sunday, it's usually a little bit quieter for the helicopter rides.
1: Yes, they'll be back again this year next weekend, and they'll be going on along with the parade that day, too.
2: JJ, do you want to give any inspiration for the Stuck in the 90s character costume contest, which isn't until Friday, July 17th at 6 p.m., so you have time. Like, we're giving you a week and a half here to plan your costume. Stuck in the 90s character costume contest, I'm saying it's got to be someone from Rugrats.
0: Okay.
2: That's my vote.
0: A good choice. It's a good choice.
2: I want a kid from Rugrats.
0: I mean, there's so much you could draw from the 90s.
2: I know.
0: You know, what about doing, like, Crisscross, right?
2: That's good.
0: You know, like, or, you know, you could, so what, Crisscross had the backwards was it the backwards
2: pants
0: and stuff like that? That could be something.
2: I don't know. Stuck in the 90s character costume.
0: If you had
2: contest.
0: Five people, you could do five variations of Jay Leno. The five Lenos and see what you can do with that. But there is a lot that you can do from that. And that costume contest, prizes
2: is
0: awarded for first, second, and third place.
2: Yes, and that's Friday, July 17th at 6 p.m. So mark that on your... You've got a week and a half to plan that. I feel like it could be something good. And yeah. Tennis tournaments, I mean, there's a bash night happening on Saturday, July 18th. So the schedule goes on and on. Like, you are not going to want to miss any of this. You can look it all up on dljcs.com. They've got a detailed list of everything that's going on this weekend, next weekend. And what are we missing? I mean, that we haven't talked about?
0: Let's shout out to the DLJCs, right? The Detroit Lakes JCs, who are the ones putting on the Wanner Carnival.
1: Yes, we are.
0: It's also got to be just a huge amount of effort, like we were saying, that you know, you're already planning for next year. You put a whole year's worth of effort into this. A lot of people coming to Detroit Lakes. This might be the only time that they're stopping into Detroit Lakes during the year because they don't want to miss anything from the Water Carnival. Carly, give us the best place. If someone needs to see all of the great stuff going on, where can they find that?
1: I would say down by the lake, definitely behind Zorba's in People's Park. That's where you're going to find most of our events this year.
2: Are you having a parade this year?
1: Yes, that'll be the 19th, so the second Sunday. The parade is still on. Yep.
2: The parade is still on. Okay. I didn't know with the construction if there was a redirection or a parade happening. Okay, so that's gonna be on Sunday, July 19th. And what time does the parade kick off?
1: The step off is at 1 p.m.
2: Okay. That's always a good one because it's Water Carnival, so come prepared to get wet.
0: Yeah, I think there's love that.
2: Is there like one block where it's like if you don't want to get shot with water, you can sit here? I feel like I remember.
1: Yeah, usually we do have a no water zone.
2: Yeah, there's some no water zone, so if you don't, but honestly, that's like the fun of the Water Carnival is that everybody who's on the floats is going to be shooting you with water. Like, it's part of the fun. Yeah. And you can shoot them back. Like, you can bring your super soakers from the 90s, too. Remember super soakers?
0: I love
2: when
0: super
2: those came
0: soakers.
2: Out in the 90s? Those were a big deal.
0: The Super Soaker 200 came out, and I was too small to even be able to hold it in my hands once it was full of water. Carly, thank you so much. It's Down to the Lakes is brought to you by Swickla Ace Hardware, and if you're going down next Friday, okay, so not this Friday, but next Friday, stop at Swickla Ace Hardware because they're doing a summer grill out on Friday, July 18th from 11 to 2. They've got barbecue pork tacos that are hot off the grill.
2: What?
0: And then
2: barbecue pork tacos?
0: Uh-huh, right?
2: Okay.
0: And not only that, but get this, it's also for a good cause because at every cookout, Swickla Ace Hardware hosts a portion of sales that goes straight to the Lakes Crisis and Resource Center. So good food does double duty when you go down and have a little awesome lunch. And then enjoy the Water Carnival while you're at it and tell them at Swickla that it takes two sent you.
2: There you go.
0: You're not going to get any discount. We
2: just
0: like to remind them that we do, you know, talk about
2: like
0: sending
2: them.
0: People there.
2: Carly, thank you so much for joining us. Appreciate it. And good luck with the Water Carnival that is this weekend and next weekend in Detroit Lakes. Appreciate it. JJ Gordon, Sarah Heinrich is in the house as well. She's hopping around, finding things to do at the fair, even finding animals. Did you see the bears?
0: Sarah,
2: yet?
0: What's been your favorite food so far?
3: I haven't even tried anything yet, so I can't even give a review.
0: Turkey legs,
3: you guys,
0: top
3: I'm
0: notch.
3: I'm here early in
2: do
3: the morning.
2: Better.
3: I'm
2: do better.
3: Here early in the morning.
2: You know what? The 4-H stand's already open.
3: I know,
2: open.
3: And the 4-H stand wins the day every day.
2: Yeah, it does. All
3: I
2: the
3: love
2: time.
3: The 4-H
2: I know,
3: stand.
2: That was our Foodie Friday tip.
0: You know what
2: week.
0: I love is... Yes, the 4-H stand wins, but I have to try everything to know that that's like an educated opinion.
3: So that it's a true opinion.
0: Yes,
2: yeah.
0: Right, exactly. Not just conjecture.
3: Right. But I do love supporting the 4-H, anything 4-H, because that's where I've been the whole time. I've been in the beef barn. I've been in livestock arena. This morning, Cody Cashman just walked by. He's like, I saw you over in the horse arena. And I was like, well, yeah, duh.
2: Yeah, of course.
0: Like, Okay, so the 4-H stand has homemade posters that mm-hmm. some kiddos have made for them.
2: They're so
0: I'm assuming
2: cute.
0: That they're kiddos, right?
2: Yeah.
0: And one of what was the one that you highlighted that had stickers on it?
2: It had stickers and it was like written and then it at the end it just said so cheap, CHEEP. Funny.
0: And I was like, you guys, we got to seat yourself with our good friend Jordan Bennett.
2: Yeah.
0: We're going to go and treat him to 4-H today.
2: That's what we're doing. We're going shopping at the 4-H stand for lunch today for Seat Yourself. That's coming up in just a moment.
3: Well, thank you, because I love that you're out there supporting the 4-H program.
2: You got
0: yeah,
2: it.
0: Absolutely.
3: My kids are 4-Hers. I see the benefits of it. Like, anybody yeah. who supports 4-H is a friend of mine.
2: My kids should be 4-Hers.
3: It's so fun.
2: They really should be, because they are... Therefore, you know, they're of that next generation that's getting even more far removed mm-hmm. from the farm.
3: Like, yep.
2: I didn't feel far removed from the right. farm, because I had lots of farms that I went to on a very regular basis. Mm-hmm. But my kids don't.
3: Right.
2: And that weirds me out sometime.
3: And I've got, like,
2: so
3: a really
2: we're coming over.
3: Creative. Yeah. Meet Mario and Wilbur
2: yes.
3: and the gang.
2: Yeah.
3: But we've just got really creative minds in our house, our oldest in particular. And so he loves not only showing the livestock, but he also loves the static exhibits.
2: Yeah.
3: Like, he was making a 3D pen creation. He did that at, like, a 4-H emblem.
2: Oh, cool.
3: I mean, he is just a creative dude.
2: Yeah, that's awesome.
3: Took photography, and he's out there just taking,
2: I love
3: you know.
2: That.
3: And so I love those type of things.
2: I love it.
0: You need
2: that's
0: to be
2: so
0: careful, though, because we're going to introduce you to a guy named Jalen later today.
2: Yeah.
0: And Jalen's job is raising two Kodiak bears.
3: Oh, my.
0: Who are here yeah. at the fair.
3: Yeah, that sounds terrifying.
0: And and then we found out Jalen was like, yeah, they were in Illinois. And he's like, we're from Alabama, and we didn't want to go all the way back down. So he's just been hanging out here for the last month and a half with his bears.
2: Yes.
3: At the fairgrounds?
0: At yes. the fairgrounds.
2: At the fairgrounds.
0: Just chilling.
2: I feel like
0: chilling
2: I live
0: with a couple
2: now.
0: 220-pound Kodiak bears.
2: Yes.
3: He does feel like he lives
2: yeah,
3: here now.
2: For sure. 100%.
3: Can you imagine that lifestyle of just like, yeah.
2: Raising bears?
3: Just going to no. hang out at the Red River Valley Fairgrounds for a month and a half and raise a couple bears.
2: Raise bears.
3: In the city limits.
0: Yeah.
2: And I think it's a lot when my kids jump on me. I'm like, you're too big to jump on me. His kids are 220-pound, year-and-a-half-old bears.
3: And they jump on him.
2: Yes.
3: Oh, wow.
0: You know when they talk about an animal imprinting mm-hmm. on someone, it's clear that they have imprinted on this guy
2: yeah.
0: as like a parental figure. It is mm-hmm. really fantastic.
2: It's really cool.
0: And so we're excited to bring Jalen on the radio, because he seems like a really cool guy, and like mm-hmm. I have so many questions.
3: But it's funny you say that. So, you know, we have Mario and Wilbur, who I've talked about regularly on
2: yes.
3: this program, and they have completely imprinted on my kids.
0: Oh.
3: If they show up
0: nice.
3: If they show up to the gate, like, it's like up, and they are right there, because they
2: yes.
3: know exactly. Richie could walk by and they'll just like lift their head and be like, whatever, you know.
2: Yeah.
3: But if they're there,
2: yeah, they're on.
3: Mm-hmm.
2: I love that. That's so cute.
0: I don't know why, but I think you remember I pitched you the pig carnival,
2: the swine county
0: the
2: fair.
0: Swine County Fair.
2: Yeah,
3: let's do the pork chop. Yep.
0: Yeah,
2: yeah. Exactly.
0: So yesterday we were talking about this. There's a theme park in Indiana called
2: Holiday World.
0: Holiday World. And each section of the park is a different holiday. So there's like Christmas World and 4th of July Land.
2: And it's been around longer than Disney.
0: It has. And there's a section that's themed after Thanksgiving. And there's a ride called Good Gravy. And you ride in gravy boats. And you're helping grandma make her special gravy.
3: Oh, JJ, yes. This is right up your alley.
0: I'm going to have to tell Joel that my career at KFGO is done, because I need to go and, like, this is what I need to dedicate my life to.
2: This is your thing now.
0: A gravy-themed roller coaster.
3: I can tell. Like, is your wife listening? Are you, like, have
2: this
3: you
2: is our next
3: like, travel
0: oh,
3: work?
0: Yeah.
3: Like, in
2: we're
3: the
2: trying,
0: trust
2: we're
0: me,
2: trying
0: the,
2: to bring our show
0: our,
2: there.
0: Our realtor yeah. is showing up today to be like, we understand you're selling your house. Fire sale as quick as we can.
2: Oh, my gosh. The S&P is down 47. The Dow is down 695. And the NASDAQ is down 113, all red here on Wall Street. How are those egg markets looking?
3: Talking quite a bit of red as well, with September corn down 8.25 at 435. December at 456, down 7.5 cents. August soybeans up 3.25 at 1197. New crop November at $11.96, down a penny. September spring wheat falls 3 cents at $6.30, while December's at $6.53, down 3 pennies. August feeder cattle down $1.78 at $3.58.88. August live cattle down $1.70 at $2.36.73. And for August lean hogs, they're at $98.98, $2 and a nickel higher. 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
14: It's partly sunny out there, 72 degrees in Fargo-Moorhead. For KFGO News, I'm Darren Selvig. The National Weather Service has confirmed an EF2 tornado caused extensive damage north of Detroit Lakes. Survey crews say Monday's twister packed peak winds of 115 miles an hour and carved a nearly 7-mile path through the Floyd Lake and Oakland Beach area. Several homes and garages were damaged, hundreds of trees were snapped or uprooted, and three people were hurt. The tornado was on the ground for about 10 minutes before lifting northeast of Detroit Lakes. Minnesota Attorney General Keith Ellison and a coalition of states are suing HUD over new homelessness funding rules. The lawsuit argues the agency is unlawfully limiting money for permanent housing projects, despite a recent federal court ruling against similar restrictions. HUD's latest funding notice would set aside $1.3 billion for new programs, a move opponents say could reduce funding for proven permanent housing efforts. Ellison says the changes could put nearly 100,000 people nationwide at risk of losing stable housing, including more than 2,000 Minnesotans. A new study shows that rural Minnesotans will be especially hurt by the federal government stalling wind energy projects. There are four projects right now in Minnesota that could provide energy to 335,000 homes, but Aaron Rosenthal with North Star Policy Action says the consequences run even deeper in greater Minnesota.
15: Wind energy produces jobs, particularly in rural Minnesota. So we would really like to see the congressional representatives in those areas who are seeing their constituents lose jobs and lose clean energy ask the White House why this is happening and put pressure on the White House to reverse course.
14: The Pentagon has said these projects cause concerns with our national security, and that's why the Trump administration has put them on hold. It's 72 degrees now. 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
14: 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AAA Minnesota is out with a new safety guide aimed at helping families navigate the growing popularity of e-bikes and e-scooters. Spokesperson Brenna Knapp says the technology has spread so quickly that safety awareness and regulations have struggled to keep up, and related injuries continue to rise.
18: What we've found is that e-rides have spread so quickly that laws, infrastructure, and safety awareness really haven't kept pace with how fast that these vehicles have been allowed on the roads.
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19: 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For the rest of the day, partly sunny, high 78, north to northeast wind at 8 to 18. Clear overnight, down to 56, north to northeast wind under 8. Mostly sunny, about 82 tomorrow. Light and variable wind will turn south under 11. Friday, mostly sunny, low 64 with a high of 88. Then for Saturday and Sunday, mostly clear nights. And then sunny days, pleasantly warm, lows from 68 to 73 and highs from 93 to 98. I'm KFGO Chief Meteorologist Tom Szymanski.
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0: Gordon here on the Mighty 790 KFGO. We are at the Red River Valley Fair. If you're looking for something to do tonight, Blackhawk's going to take the stage, and it is free with your gate admission to get into the concert this evening. Is that right, JJ? That's what we've been telling. That's what I've been
1: you
0: telling people.
1: You are correct.
0: Okay, good.
1: That is correct, sir.
0: I've been telling people that. So if you are looking for a great, and I think you'd be surprised. We did this the other day in the car with Tyler. We're like, I think you'd be surprised at how many Blackhawk songs you know. Because you're like, oh, I know that one. I think you would.
2: I think it's
0: going to be one of those bands where you're like, oh, yeah, Blackhawk. That is fun. So they're taking the stage tonight, and then tomorrow night is rock night out here at
1: Stone Temple Pilots.
0: Yes, and Friday is Jason Derulo, and Saturday is country night. So there's a little bit of something for everybody if you're looking for something to do for the rest of the week. It is the Red River Valley Fair, and of course the Midway's open, and food will be open. Not yet.
2: Soon. 2 o'clock today is when the fair will open to the general public. We get the behind-the-scenes look today.
0: Yes, we do.
2: And Joel Heitkamp spilled the beans to the 4-H folks
0: that were coming
2: down
0: to
2: for lunch. And they're like, we didn't hear about that. Don't worry. We'll take excellent care of you when we go down
0: they're
2: there.
0: They're the only ones open, but they're our favorite, so it'll be okay.
2: It's a win-win, isn't it?
0: It's a win-win. You got it.
2: Amy and I had a long discussion today because she was like, I am a gold member of,
0: Starbucks.
2: And I said, well, what's it going to take for you to get to the next level?
0: I'm never going to get there.
2: She said a significant amount of money. And
0: yeah.
2: I'm like, okay, so I understand.
0: Nope, not going to happen.
2: But everyone's got a rewards program now.
0: Everyone's got a loyalty program.
2: Uh-huh.
0: Yeah.
2: Do you join all of them? Like, if someone offers one, do you join one?
0: Yes, I join them all. You don't?
2: Sometimes I do, sometimes I don't, and then I forget about it.
0: What? I know you're a Marcus Movie Theater one.
2: Yes, that one pays off big time.
0: I use your phone number every time I go there.
2: I appreciate that.
0: And then, actually, once I was like, well, I don't have my own, but hold on, let me get this other phone number. And they were like, are you sure you don't have your own? And I was like, well, I think I do, but I use JJ's instead because he needs it more than I do. And and I was like, he sees more movies than I do, so he'll utilize this more. And they're like, yeah, you don't even have one. And then I found out that my phone number was put in wrong, which is why mine never worked.
2: Oh.
0: And even when I tried to use mine, they'd be like, that doesn't work. And I'm like, okay, I'll just use JJ. And I was like, wait, did JJ do that? Did he go into the system and, like, change my number so it default to his all the time?
2: It's a great idea.
0: It's a great idea.
2: I might run with that one.
0: It's a great idea. Now, I have a friend of mine who refuses to get a Caribou, like, loyalty perks account or whatever they call it.
2: Why come?
0: Uh-huh.
2: Why come?
0: Because she uses mine every time she goes.
2: Oh!
0: She's like, I don't have my own. I just use yours. And I was like, you do? And she was like, yeah, I don't know. I just give them your phone number every time. And I was like, you know what? That's low-key such a fun friend thing to do for each other. Like, every time I go here, I'm going to use your loyalty. Like, I'm going to use your phone number for the loyalty points instead of your own. Like, I do that for you for movie theaters, and I have a girlfriend who does it for me at Caribou.
2: It's
0: such a fun thing.
2: I think we should do this. We should organize as, like, even our coworkers and say, listen, JJ will get everybody's movie points. Amy is going to get everyone's Caribou points.
0: Yeah.
2: And so every time you go to one of these businesses,
0: you use
2: one
0: their
2: of
0: number.
2: Your friend, and then you really will see some great, you know,
0: I mean,
2: some benefits from it.
0: I think you just need to make those deals with your friends, right? I mean, I didn't even ask her for that. I was just on the phone with her one day while she was at Caribou, and then I heard her give them my phone number, and I was like, you just gave them my phone number. And she was like, oh, yeah, no, I do that every time. And I was like, you do? It's like, no wonder I'm getting more Caribou perks than I thought I should be.
2: Let me tell you a story about points that is really good. So my buddy, we're going to call him Dave. Okay.
0: Dave. That's probably his real name, too.
2: Managed a video store.
0: Okay.
2: And every week he would go to Best Purchase. And at Best Purchase, he would have to buy DVDs because, let's say, you only got 6 copies mailed in and, you know, it's a big renter, right? A lot of people want to see this movie. So he'd go and he'd buy those things and use the corporate credit card. And he would put the rewards, the Best Purchase rewards, on his personal account. So each week he's spending thousands and thousands of dollars. And so
0: this does not sound like it's going to end.
2: Those
0: well.
2: Points add up and add up and add up. So he's saved up so many points and he's so excited. He's going to buy himself something special. Goes to Best Purchase, works with the person, find the best thing. I don't remember what he's buying. Something just for him. This is going to be glorious. Brings up the front. He goes, the guy's like, cash or check, or cash, check, or credit. And he goes, none of them. I'll be using my Best Purchase points, please. So they run it and they're like, you don't have any points. He goes, no, that's not true. And he goes, it looks like 2 weeks ago you traded in all your points and you bought a refrigerator. And he goes, that's not true. That's not true at all. What's going on? Well, Dave shares the exact same name as his father. He's the junior. His dad's the senior. So his dad went into Best Purchase and they said, hey, do you have a Best Purchase rewards program? Because you can get some points for this. He goes, I don't know. Let's check it out. And so he gives him his name, his phone number, and his address. And they say, oh, so you're Dave. And he goes, I'm Dave. And he goes, this is your address. That's my address. And that's your phone number. That's my phone number. And they're like, you actually have $2,500 worth of points available.
0: Stop.
2: So this guy buys his whole refrigerator and doesn't, and here's the thing, Dave Sr. doesn't even think about it.
0: Doesn't even think, like, why do I have that many
2: He's like,
0: points?
2: Yeah, I think I bought a couple DVDs, so this is probably why I got the $2,500. You know, I've always been good about saving. And so then it causes this big thing because they've incorrectly, but it's also one of those moments where did you have that friend who just never changed their address on their ID? So
0: yeah, it was always their home address.
2: It was always their home address, right?
0: Oh no, they can't even be mad.
2: I know, right?
0: Oh no.
2: And so there is something so blissfully perfect.
0: Yeah.
2: About it. Because
0: I mean,
2: then my
0: karma.
2: Friend was like, okay, you need to honor this because you gave some stranger. And they're like, that's not going to happen.
0: Yeah, no. That's no. And also, you got these points because you were spending someone else's money. So that's karma, right?
2: I mean, I'm not going to.
0: That's karma.
2: No, I'm not going to. I'm not going to fault him for that. Because they were going to spend that anyway. What, do you want the corporation to get it?
0: I mean,
2: corporations can't. They can't be a part. You can't have a corporate Best Purchase reward at the front at the time.
0: Oh my gosh! Now we have coworkers reaching out, being like, "I'll take this." Oh, it's Derek. I'll take your Buffalo Wild Wings points.
2: Listen, there's only one. I think
0: that's
2: I'm the only
0: JJ.
2: Member who's a Blazin.
0: Yeah,
2: I'm a Blazin member. Actually,
0: we ordered
2: diehard.
0: We ordered a bunch of Buffalo Wild Wings foods. Food one day, and I was like, hey, how much do I owe you for that? And JJ goes, nothing. And I was like, what do you mean? And he's like, we didn't pay a dime for that. That was all my points. And I was like, how many points do you have?
2: That's wild. And you know what? Here's the thing. Why did I brag about that? I think that was a thing that was going to make me seem cool? Well, oh, no big deal. I'm a Blazin member at Buffalo Wild Wings. Been Blazin since March.
0: I mean, it was impressive. I'm not going to lie about it. Like, I'm still impressed by it. I'm still thinking about it.
2: It's like that person who says, oh, I went on a round trip. Like, I got round trip tickets to Europe, and they were all covered with my miles.
0: Yeah.
2: Airline miles are the one thing. Now, can I tell you my sneaky trick that I do? So I have a credit card to a major online retailer, but it's backed by Visa, so I can use it anywhere.
0: Yeah.
2: I accumulate a lot of points because I put everything on my credit card and pay my credit card off it every month. I then go onto this major online retailer and buy gift cards on the cheap.
0: Smart.
2: For airlines.
0: Yes.
2: So, like, I'll buy
0: $20,
2: $50 gift cards for the airlines, but they're like, hey, today we got a deal. If you buy two gift cards, you get 20% off.
0: Smart.
2: I feel like I am smart with that.
0: That is smart. So smart. You're so smart, JJ.
2: Thank you.
0: Wow.
2: It's like when they do the Father's Day, Mother's Day, and grad section where they're like, come on into our restaurant. If you buy $20 worth of gift cards, we're going to give you a $10 gift card for a future dining experience.
0: This is It Takes Two. Amy Eisner, J.J. Gordon.
2: What, you don't read the standees when you get in there?
0: No, you know, I don't.
2: That's how they get you. They sell you at the end, but you can't use that gift card that day. You got to wait. You got to come back for another experience.
0: Right. You know what?
2: Not good on to-go orders either. Because that's how they get you. They want you to buy the booze while you're there.
0: Wow. deep dives.
2: Listen.
0: You must have tried to scam the system at some point.
2: I've written some strongly worded letters about policies and how flippant they are.
0: This is It Takes Two. Amy Eiler, JJ Gordon, Sarah Heinrich is out here as well. We're at the Red River Valley Fair and taking a quick peek at Wall Street. Everything is in the red. The S&P is down 47. The Dow is down 695 and the NASDAQ is down 58. How are those egg markets looking?
3: Corn has been holding in the red really throughout the morning. We've seen September corn down 8 cents at 435. December at 457, 7 pennies lower. August soybeans up 3 1/4 at 1197. New crop November at 1196, a penny and a half lower. September spring wheat falls 2 cents at 631. December at 653, down 2 pennies. August feeder cattle down 88 cents at 359.78. August live cattle at 236.80, down $1.63. And for August lean hogs, we're at $99.03, $2.10 higher. 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

0: news out of Hollywood, the Emmy nominations came in, and not gonna lie, I kind of crushed it with See It Stream It this last year. Okay.
1: Did you?
0: Yeah.
1: Okay, tell me.
0: Okay, so I know I was late getting to it, but I've been gushing about The Pit.
1: Yes,
0: right?
1: You have been gushing about
0: The Pit. 25 nominations today for The Pit.
1: And you got to see it, like...
0: I got to see them making season 3.
1: Yes.
0: Yeah, I was there. I was on
1: you
0: the
1: were
0: set
1: there.
0: Of The Pit. They were all eating craft services covered in blood. And then, what's my favorite comedy series right now? What do I love so much? Hacks.
1: Oh, yeah, Hacks. You've loved Hacks forever, too.
0: I know. Hacks sets a record 24 nominations, which is the most ever for a single season for a comedy.
1: Oh, sweet.
0: Widow's Bay is third with 19 nominations.
1: Haven't heard you talk about that one in all.
0: Oh, no. You missed it because I've been a big stan. In fact, I know Abby's running our board, and Abby and I have talked about Widow's Bay, too.
2: Oh, my gosh. And I had watched it before JJ, which was insane. And I kept telling JJ, I was like, you have to watch it. It's oddly like a spooker, funny show. It's a phenomenal combination of both.
0: It's like if the folks who made Parks and Recreation also made a Stephen King movie at the same time, which is fantastic. Now, I did not get it great because I did not care for Netflix's Beef, but that did get 16 nominations. Pluribus with 18. So, really, you've got only a few things that are absolutely crushing it. So, by the way, did you know Mariska Hargitay is starting her 28th season of Law & Order SVU this fall?
1: Oh, really?
0: Holy moly.
1: Wow. Yeah. I didn't even know they were still making new
0: SVU?
1: SVUs.
0: There's all those stories. Bum, bum.
1: Yeah.
0: They're going to go.
1: Had no idea.
0: Yeah, I mean, other things to talk about, Saturday Night Live gets 11 nominations. Spider-Noir, which is an Amazon Prime show starring Nicolas Cage as Spider-Man during a noir era, that gets 11. So it's amazing because even some of, like, your stalwarts, right? So something like Abbott Elementary has 7 nominations, which is a phenomenal amount, and that's great, but it's not as much as it could be. So
1: what else is on that list?
0: Jimmy Kimmel Live gets 6. Stranger Things, its final season, gets 7. Monster, the Ed Gein series, 7. Euphoria with 7 nominations. I really liked that Mel Brooks, the 99-year-old man, was 6. This, remember how they revived the Muppet Show for one single episode?
1: Yeah.
0: 6 nominations for the Muppet Show revival.
1: Wow.
0: Maybe making it so it'll be a full series.
1: I love that.
0: Yeah, so there's a lot of really cool stuff on there. Not as much reality series as we've seen. And then you take something like Only Murders in the Building, gets 5 nominations.
1: That's good, though.
0: Yeah, it's good.
1: That's a solid showing.
0: Yeah, I think that this is interesting to see this. The Apple Music Super Bowl halftime show starring Bad Bunny, 9 nominations.
1: Good.
0: 9 nominations.
1: Loved
0: for
1: that Super Bowl halftime show.
0: And here's the thing. The streaming services are owning it. That's just what it is. Streaming services have got the lead.
1: This is It Takes Two. We are live from the Red River Valley Fair. We've got Seat Yourself coming up next.

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6: ABC News, I'm Michelle Franzen. After wrapping up at the NATO summit in Turkey, President Trump, flanked by Secretary of State Marco Rubio and Treasury Secretary Scott Bessent, called the summit successful. Earlier, the president told reporters that the memo of understanding is over due to Iran's strikes on vessels in the Strait of Hormuz and said the U.S. responded with strikes.
7: We attacked Kerg Island last night. We knocked out a piece. I said, don't touch the oil because maybe we'll take over Kerg Island. We may take over Kerg Island. There's not a thing they can do about it.
6: The president also signaling the U.S. may carry out more strikes against Iranian targets. A federal appeals court in Washington ruling it will not set aside a lower court's order that ordered President Trump's name be removed from the Kennedy Center exterior. Emmy nominations are out. The series Hacks, setting the record for the most nominations in a single year in the comedy category with 24, and The Pitt leading this year's drama category with 25 nominations. This is ABC News. Nurses at one of the prestigious hospitals in the country on the picket lines. Here's ABC's Dave Packer.
8: 4,000 nurses at Brigham and Women's Hospital in Boston walking off the job this morning. They're demanding bigger raises and more affordable health insurance. In a statement, the hospital says it's fully prepared to continue providing high-quality patient care throughout a work stoppage, adding its nurses are among the highest compensated in the market.
6: A strike planned for one day. Carmelo Anthony, serving 35 years for killing a fellow high school athlete in Texas last year, now asking for a new trial. The 19-year-old's new legal team claiming misconduct on the part of prosecutors and the judge.
9: After Carmelo Anthony was convicted of stabbing a student from a rival school at a track meet, Judge John Roach Jr. was interviewed by Dallas ABC affiliate WFAA. Asked whether the jury got it right, Roach said it did.
10: That's the process, and whatever they say, they get it right.
9: Carmelo Anthony's attorneys say the comment calls Roach's impartiality into question.
6: ABC's Jim Ryan, Michelle Franz, and ABC News.
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16: It's partly sunny in Fargo-Moorhead, 73 degrees. For KFGO News, I'm Darren Selvig. The National Weather Service says the tornado that damaged areas of Floyd Lake near Detroit Lakes on Monday reached peak wind speeds of 115 miles an hour.
17: National Weather Service meteorologists estimate the tornado was nearly half a mile wide. It was on the ground for about 10 minutes, traveling nearly 7 miles. The tornado was reported at around 8:15 p.m. in the Oakland Beach area of Floyd Lake, damaging homes, trees, and power lines. Two people were taken to the hospital with non-life-threatening injuries, while a third person went to the hospital on their own. Emergency operations have been set up at M State College to assist displaced residents with shelter and other needs.
16: Reporter Taylor Rivera. Crime in North Dakota fell in 2025 for the second straight year. A new report from the state attorney general's office shows violent crimes dropped about 3% last year, while property crimes fell 12%. But Attorney General Drew Wrigley warns that violent crime remains much higher than a decade ago. He's renewing his push for stricter sentencing laws, criticizing the Department of Corrections for releasing inmates early. The department defends its practices, saying rehabilitation programs are critical since most inmates eventually return to society. The North Dakota Housing Finance Agency is accepting applications for more than $13 million in affordable housing funds. The money comes from a mix of state and federal programs. Agency Executive Director Brandon Detlaff says the funds will help build and preserve homes for low-wage workers, seniors, and people experiencing homelessness. The application deadline is September 30th. More details are available on the NDHFA website. A University of Minnesota medical research team just received a nearly $4 million grant to continue its work on treating a virus passed on from mother to newborn. Dr. Mark Schleiss says the virus is known as CMV.
5: It stands for cytomegalovirus, and cytomegalovirus is the most common virus infection that nobody's ever heard of.
16: Dr. Schleiss says besides hearing loss in the child, it can also cause
5: brain injury that can lead to mental retardation, developmental delay, cerebral palsy, seizure disorders or epilepsy, and perhaps even autism. And so there are a variety of other brain injury-related neurologic disabilities that can also be associated with CMV.
16: The medical team will use the five-year grant from the National Institutes of Health to try and find a vaccine to protect both mother and child. And from the KFGO Weather Center, your forecast for the rest of today. Partly sunny skies, high of 78 degrees, north-northeast winds 8 to 18 miles an hour. Tonight, clear skies, low down to 56. And tomorrow, we're expecting mostly sunny conditions, high of 82, with light and variable winds becoming south under 11 miles an hour tomorrow. Right now, 73 degrees in Fargo-Moorhead. 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
1: It's Seat Yourself, brought to you by the South Fargo Dairy Queens. It's Dairy Queen season here in the Upper Midwest. I mean, when I moved to the East Coast, Jordan Bennett is with us. Hey, Jordan.
8: Hi, guys.
1: Welcome to Seat Yourself again.
8: Thank you.
1: The last time you were on with Jack Michaels.
8: Well, and
1: that was a wild ride.
8: Well, and you know, Jack, it's hard to get any talking points in when Jack's in the studio. Love Jack, but you know how it is. So I didn't say much last time, so.
9: The tangents, we get accused of digressing from our topic on a regular basis, but Jack Michaels
1: is the king of it.
9: You can start by saying, well, NASA had this, and in three sentences, it'll be like, right, but macaroni and cheese was developed by the Italians.
8: Trust me, with producing the Jack Michaels show, it goes off the rails very fast.
1: Yes.
8: I'll be sitting there asking him for a break, and Jack's like, hey, I got you. Hang on a second. And we're like 5 minutes over. I'm like, what are we doing, brother?
1: Okay, so, Jordan, your love of radio comes from what, where?
8: Gosh. Okay, this is a long story. So we were big FMs. I don't know. You guys probably don't know. Rockford, Illinois. Steve Shannon, like my mom thought, hit this dude on a pedestal. Like he was king.
1: Yeah.
8: So I grew up on the FM side. Absolutely hated AM radio until I got into college, and then I'm making that long commute because I was about 45 minutes outside of where my community college was.
1: Yeah.
8: So I'm making that long commute every day, and you guys know, like, you can only listen to your playlist for so long.
10: Yep.
1: And so, then you need some talk radio.
8: Right. So I went over to sports talk radio, which I absolutely hated because my brother, he would have to drop me off at the babysitter's every morning when I was younger. And that's all he would listen to. And I'm like, why do you want to listen to a bunch of old men talk about sports, you know?
9: The guys who don't even play it.
8: Right. But then, like, so commuting every day, I fell in love to the point where I dropped out of community college. And I was like, you know what? This ain't for me. I'm going to go into radio school. So.
1: Oh, I love
9: that. I love that.
1: That
9: story. Okay, so Rockford, Illinois, mm-hmm. was where you're raised, right?
8: So technically I'm about 40 minutes south of Rockford. I'm more, do you guys know NIU, DeKalb area?
9: Yep.
8: Okay, so 20 minutes outside of DeKalb, basically.
9: Okay.
8: I'm right in between the two. Cornfield. My high school was surrounded by a cornfield. It was our football
1: field. So it's very rural.
8: Oh, my gosh.
1: Yeah.
8: Which is how I kind of fell in love with radio, because when you're in a rural community of like 5,000 people, everybody thinks the exact same, right?

0: so you get stuck in these patterns, blah, blah, blah. But with being so close to Chicagoland, once I actually started to listen to sports talk radio, you get different viewpoints of everything. Yeah. And not just sports, but I do feel like sports and politics will go hand in hand either way, right?
1: Certainly did this last week.
0: Yeah. I'm not going to touch that one. But getting a different point of view really opened up my eyes, and that's like when I truly fell in love with like talk radio.
2: So, I love
3: Jordan's
2: that.
3: Like, awesome. You're not going to bait me in the first 5 minutes of this. What
1: did
3: is
1: you,
3: wrong with you?
1: Did you watch a lot of the World Cup?
0: I watched Mexico a lot and the United States for a little bit. And then obviously like Argentina with Messi, Portugal with Ronaldo, but they got bounced.
3: It's so funny though how like Messi and Ronaldo are just part of like the fabric of childhood right now.
2: Oh yeah.
3: Like Michael Jordan was to our generation, and I don't know who it was to your generation. Like who is that like standout?
0: LeBron.
3: Oh, LeBron. James, LeBron was yours. Well, Messi and Ronaldo are the LeBron James and the Michael Jordan of this current, like the gen, what do they call the gen, what is this generation called? Gen Alpha?
0: I think it's
3: Alpha.
0: Yep.
3: So to Gen Alpha, they're like all the t-shirts and the posters and it is all about Messi and Ronaldo, all about them. And then, and if you are part of Gen Alpha, because I'm raising a couple of them, you pick a side. You're either like Messi or Ronaldo, and then like you fight each other about who's the GOAT. Like it's a whole thing. Like my kid doesn't even play soccer, but he's got Messi shirts. He's team Messi all the way. Every once in a while he gets on team Ronaldo and I'm like, what's going on this week? You know, like someone got persuasive on during recess, you know? But it's so funny how like every generation has these like stars that they like latch onto, and that's their generation of, that's their star. And for sure. And so the World Cup being on right now is like so exciting to the Gen Alphas. They don't even care if they know soccer at all, but they've been such stands for these two stars that they love all of it.
0: Well, and I think it kind of helps too that it's in the U.S.
3: Yes.
0: Like that
3: for sure.
0: Was the cool part about Mexico, watching Mexico play at Mexico City.
3: Yeah.
0: Like that was extremely exciting, even though they got bounced. Now, I don't know how much Cup you guys have watched.
3: Just
1: not
3: a little
1: enough
3: bit.
1: To call it Cup. Enough
3: to feel like I think I know the rules until I'm like, how long do these games go? How do you not? I don't know how these players play without knowing the length of the game. And someone was like, Amy, they know the. I was like, no, they don't. You don't know how long it's going to go. It's like, well, someone is like timing every time they stop play. And I was like, oh, and then they add it up on the end and they play whatever they haven't because they need a full 90 minutes of play. And I was like, oh, that's wild. I thought we were just guessing. I thought it was just a vibe. Like,
2: and then you're like,
3: ending when.
1: Oh, well, for sure it's got to go into overtime because it's a tie. And
3: so my
1: like,
3: girlfriends and I watched just enough to be completely uninformed and making up our own rules. We're like, well, if it's a really cool goal, if they did something cool, it's offsides. Like, they always get called offsides. They're like, it's not about how they hit the ball into the net at all. It's like, but it feels like that. It feels like it.
1: Okay. So how much Cup have you watched?
3: You've watched a lot.
1: Cup overfloweth?
0: Yeah,
3: yes.
0: Pretty much. It's just
3: so
0: funny.
3: Fun.
0: The only thing I wanted to bring up was, I don't know if you guys caught like the last, because that USA game was a blowout,
3: yes.
0: Right?
3: Mm-hmm. Yes.
0: Totally ridiculous.
3: Yes.
0: Like, it was done. I turned it off. I ended up turning back in, though, and like the last like 4 minutes of the broadcast, they were like begging people to please keep watching the World Cup just because the U.S. is out.
3: Stop. They
0: please
3: did.
0: Please don't stop. Yes. And I feel like we've come such a far way with soccer because I feel like back in the early 2000s, the U.S. was probably like that.
1: Mm-hmm.
3: Right.
0: But now that we have Messi playing in the MLS and all that, I just thought that was a very weird comment.
3: That's weird.
0: Well,
3: you know, what's funny is like you don't – I mean, there's a lot of people – I mean, most of my friends are like now Norway stands. Like there's a, I feel like you kind of have adopted other teams throughout the World Cup, like finding other teams that you sort of like love or fan bases you love.
1: I mean, it's the easy example to me is, okay, so you're a Minnesota Vikings fan. If the Vikings don't go to the Super Bowl, it doesn't mean you don't watch the Super Bowl.
3: Right.
1: Right? Like,
3: yeah,
1: if you don't support either of those teams, it doesn't matter because you're still going to watch the Super Bowl. I happened to be in Los Angeles for one afternoon during the World Cup, and I saw a bunch of Scotland, you know, soccer hooligans having the time of their life, and my sister and I had a little chance to chat with them. Here's what I think the World Cup has done for us that I really appreciate. People have come and experienced our culture beyond what they assume the United States is like. And I love the fact that they fell in love with ranch dressing.
0: Yes, I think that's fantastic.
1: I love the fact that they said, you know, this is a country that represents every single part of the globe, right? Mm-hmm. There's an area where, you know, some people were talking about, oh, we were watching a game and then we went out into the mountains and there's snow in the mountains. Mm-hmm. You're in a desert. You know, you're all over the place. And so I think there's an appreciation for other countries about who we are mm-hmm. on a deeper basis, which I really appreciate, because who doesn't love international, like, camaraderie? And it couldn't be at a better time, considering that the Olympics are coming to L.A. Yeah. in 2028. So now there's this idea of, like, oh, no, America is a fun place to go.
3: I also think that they realized at some point, people that were here realized at some point, we will eat up whatever. If they say something nice about us, we will eat that up.
1: Yep. National news.
3: And national news if you say something nice about us. And so every time they did it, we blew them up.
1: Yep.
3: And so I think they were like, well, let's just keep saying nice things and keep blowing us up.
1: I imagine that presidents and prime ministers were telling their people, like, listen, they love the Scottish now, and they were putting cones on statues' heads. And so we need more international attention. So if you could just please
3: keep
1: go and have
3: that.
1: Some tomfoolery,
3: yeah.
1: but also be good representation.
0: Well, you know, if with the whole, I don't know if I want to make the joke. Trump loves to blow himself up, so I mean,
1: he does.
0: I probably think we all fall in that category.
3: Right.
1: Here's the thing. We're going to be hearing about how great the World Cup was and how he yeah. brought it here yeah. for a yeah. long time.
0: Yes. And your Olympics. He was already on that.
1: Yep, yep, yep.
3: Yeah.
1: You know, someone's got to take credit.
0: I guess.
3: I mean,
1: and it's not going to be me.
3: We did attempt to get, did you attempt to get tickets to the Olympics in L.A.?
0: I did not.
3: We got in like the first and the second ticket.
1: Yeah.
3: But once you logged in, you couldn't actually, like, I don't know.
1: It was like $1,300
3: yeah.
1: for some of the tickets.
3: Yes.
1: Now, I
3: it
1: talked to people in Los Angeles, and if you are a Los Angeles resident, not just California, but a Los Angeles resident, your tickets are next to nothing.
3: Yeah.
1: And they really – and so I get it, right? You're the host city. Your city has to put in a major financial investment, so you should be given priority access into this. That being said, Fargo, Moorhead, West Fargo, we're not going to be hosting the Olympics anytime soon.
3: Right.
1: So this was the closest opportunity I was going to get for the first time in my adult life.
3: Right.
0: Well, I'll tell you what. The way you guys have luck, because I believe you got banana ball tickets too.
3: Yeah,
1: we did.
3: Tickets.
0: If I ever need to like register for like a ticket lottery, I'm having you sign me up because you get better luck.
1: Do you know what else she wins at? Like every like board we do. So if we do like a
3: I don't do board, them anymore. That one day that I walked in and people had like defaced me all over the building because they were mad because I had won like too many World Series games in a row or something.
1: Yeah,
0: no kidding.
1: Uh huh.
3: It was,
1: and we tried to figure out how she was fixing the game.
3: I wasn't.
1: We just couldn't.
3: I was not.
1: It's just
3: okay.
1: What we're doing.
3: Rusty's standing by. This is Seat Yourself, brought to you by the South Fargo Dairy Queens. Jordan Bennett, our coworker. He's in our production department, but also he's sometimes on KFGO and sometimes he's on 740 The Fan. And you can also find him on Y94. And what station aren't you on?
0: All of them.
1: Oh, you're
0: all
1: on
0: other than Jack. Yeah, other than Jack.
3: Okay, so Froggy, you can find him on Froggy too. He's everywhere. And he's on Seat Yourself today until 1 o'clock. The S&P is down 32. The Dow is down 608. And the NASDAQ is down 35. It's all red on Wall Street. Rusty Halverson is at the Red River Valley Fair, and we find him. How are the egg markets looking?
2: We've got minus signs in the grain and oil seed sector, and I'm hanging out right now in the Livestock Discovery Barn just across the Red River Valley Fairgrounds from you folks, and corn futures are trending 7 to 9 and a fraction lower. On Friday, USDA is going to be back with their latest world ag supply demand numbers. That can add some context to the acreage and stocks numbers that they served up back on June 30th. In corn, the July contract down 7 cents at 435 and a half. December at 456, that's down 8 and a quarter. In soybeans, new crop November down 4 and 3 quarters. 1193. Minneapolis spring wheat September down 2 3/4, 6.30 1/4 cents. Livestock at American live cattle futures, we've got some minus signs with August live cattle down $1.77, 236.65. Feeder catalog is down 52 with 360.12. Cash cattle, the market continues to sit quietly. A few asking prices noted at $400 dressed in eastern Nebraska. In lean hog futures, the August contract is $2.45 higher at $99.37. We'll have the closing markets coming up next hour. 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I'm Rusty Halverson for the Mighty 790 and 104.7 KFGO.
3: This is It Takes Two. Let us tell you about North Dakota Magazine. Here's the deal, guys. This is so popular. North Dakota Magazine is so popular that they have sold out of many issues recently. And we need to make sure that you can get this delivered right to your mailbox. They've got a new July-August issue that's going to be out in early August. This is, we've been telling you about North Dakota Magazine, and they've heard your cry. You want more fun North Dakota news. 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
3: 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Jordan Bennett is our guest today. He's a little bit of everybody. He's a little bit of all the stations.
9: Jordan also has
3: and he's
9: the
3: leading
9: best
3: us.
9: Girlfriend.
3: He has the best. Can we shout out
9: I spent
3: out
9: one
3: Val?
9: Night hanging out with his girlfriend, and I'm like, listen.
3: I'm in love with Val.
9: What we really wanted was a seat yourself with Val.
3: Yeah,
9: but
3: we did.
9: We thought we'd have to invite you along, too.
3: Yeah.
0: I don't blame you. You should have. She's in Arizona right now.
3: More Val.
9: How did you luck out with her?
3: She's the real
0: know,
3: deal.
0: Honestly. I don't know.
3: Well, she's so sweet.
0: She is. She is awesome. She is, like, girly, but she's also tomboy. I watch a lot of sports. But when there is, like, we have become the WNBA fan.
9: Uh-huh.
0: Softball
3: yes.
0: is huge. I have yeah. never watched so much softball in my life. Like, I want to go play video games, and she's
3: yeah.
0: like, no, we're watching some softball tonight.
3: Softball is so low-key fun.
0: Oh, it's
3: my
0: great.
3: Daughter's obsessed with watching it, too. It's so good. And that's another thing about Gen Alpha and sports. Mm. Like, they're discovering new, right, Messi, yep. Ronaldo, but also... Girl, you bring Caitlin Clark up to my six-year-old daughter. She knows exactly who that is.
0: Well, and Asia Wilson is
3: yes.
0: just
3: yes.
0: four-time MVP
3: yeah.
0: stud. Trust me,
3: yes.
0: I hear it all. I get this feel every night.
3: I love it. I love it so much.
0: So, yeah, Val's
3: I love it so much. She's
0: Val
3: great.
0: Is
3: okay,
0: great.
3: Shout out to Val. Okay, more Seat Yourself coming your way with Jordan Bennett here on KFGO.
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11: Partly sunny skies, 73 degrees in Fargo-Moorhead. For KFGO News, I'm Darren Selvig. Minnesota election officials say they're adapting to a very different security environment ahead of the November election. Reporter Tasha Radel has more.
12: Secretary of State Steve Simon says federal agencies have scaled back the intelligence sharing and cybersecurity support they once provided to states. As a result, Minnesota is relying more on independent cybersecurity experts and conducting its own security exercises to prepare for potential threats. Simon says it's a significant change from previous election cycles when federal agencies worked much more closely with state election officials.
11: A Moorhead man faces charges after allegedly stealing an SUV 1 week after he was arrested for stealing a different vehicle. Court documents say 33-year-old Brandon Jones was arrested after he was found in possession of a stolen SUV, boat, and trailer. Officers responded to the area after an employee at a fireworks stand told police Jones was making her uncomfortable. When officers arrived, they contacted the SUV's owner, who said it had been stolen. The owner also said the boat and trailer attached to the SUV did not belong to them. Officers then contacted the owner of the boat and trailer, who reported them stolen. Officers arrested Jones after he told officers he bought the boat and SUV for $1 from his great-aunt earlier in the week, but had no proof of purchase. 1 week before, Jones was arrested for driving a stolen vehicle that belonged to his neighbor. Minnesota Governor Tim Walz has claimed that Minnesota is years ahead of reaching its goal of 100% clean energy by the year 2040, could take a hit. The Trump administration has blocked wind energy projects across the country. Four of them are in Minnesota. Aaron Rosenthal is with North Star Policy Action, who looked into the impact.
13: Wind energy is currently the leading generator of electricity in the state. So to take this off the table is a huge, huge hit to Minnesota's clean energy goals beyond the economic impact.
11: Rosenthal says by freezing wind energy, Minnesota stands to lose 1,200 construction jobs and $168 million in economic activity. It's 73 degrees. 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
11: 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Researchers at St. Cloud State University are developing the Husky Tomato, a red and black striped variety inspired by the school's colors. Since 2022, about 15 students have helped with the project. After four generations in the campus greenhouse, this year's plants are being grown outdoors for the first time in the SCSU community garden, a major step toward developing the new tomato.
15: But basically, we want to see how the fruits differ when they're grown outside versus inside. And also, when we grow things in the greenhouse, I don't typically allow students especially to consume the stuff we eat. We grow in the greenhouse, like we haven't eaten the fruits yet. I don't doubt that they'll be delicious.
11: SCSU Community Garden Director Tracy Orr is caring for the six Husky tomato plants as they grow through their first outdoor field trial. She's cultivated not only the Husky tomato, but 94 other tomato varieties in the garden this summer. 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Partly sunny skies, high 78 degrees, north-northeast winds 8 to 18 miles an hour. Tonight clear, low 56. And tomorrow mostly sunny, high of 82 degrees tomorrow with light and variable winds. Right now, 73 degrees in Fargo-Moorhead. 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

0: Jordan Bennett is our guest. The 4-H booth here at the Red River Fair. Amazing. You guys had taco.
1: We had taco in a bag.
2: Yep.
3: How was it?
2: Phenomenal.
1: Legit.
2: Can never go
0: wrong. You got everything in there. No onions.
1: No raw onions for me. And I like cooked onions.
2: I got to just say to you, you guys know how to do it. I've been to the fair, not my first fair, right? We're usually over at the Y94 booth. Okay?
1: Yeah.
2: Working out in the heat.
3: Yep.
2: I'll tell you what, this is like VIP status. You guys got AC, sun. I'm usually always fried by the
3: private food. Bathroom.
1: Private bathroom, yep.
2: You guys know how to do it at the fair.
1: We do.
0: Thank you. I mean, listen, thanks. We've complained a lot.
1: We also though, are out here when no one else is here. So that's a wild experience. Like, hey, we're at the fair, but it's also not open yet. So Tyler gets to experience like the openness of the fair, which is not, you know, not how we roll. We like to come out here when no one else is here.
0: Be like, I like to be on my solo. A text at 35270 says, did you guys watch the last episode of Below Deck? So gross. I did. I watched it last night.
1: You guys, I am so mad about Below Deck right now. Don't even get me started.
0: Amy's not watching the current. She's watching Below Deck Sailing, so let's not get too far
1: I'm not watching the current. JJ tells me what to watch. He has me on Below Deck Sailing. I'm only on season one. This whole cast is a mess. I'm absolutely done with it.
0: She's legit mad.
1: I'm legit mad about this cast right now. What was gross about the last episode?
0: I can't say it on the radio. It's that gross? It's so gross. I'll have to tell you off air. But clearly, my fellow deckies understand. It honestly was the most disgusting thing I've seen on that show.
1: Have you ever been on a super yacht?
2: I will never get on a yacht. The whole thing with one exit freaks me out.
0: What do you mean one exit?
2: You gotta have more than one exit.
1: Are you anti-cruise as well?
2: Oh yeah. That wants to go on a cruise. So
1: absolutely
2: bad, and I'm like,
1: not.
2: No. One exit for all those people and you're stationary.
1: Yeah,
2: and
1: no.
2: In the water?
1: I'm not down with that.
2: I mean, I'm a great swimmer, but not
1: same.
2: That good.
1: Mm. I mean, I agree. Like, I want to get on a super yacht waltz on the dock, but I am a little freaked out about, especially the sailing where it's like tippy-toppy. Mm-hmm. And in this last season, someone brought a month-old baby on board. I wanted to come through the screen and strangle them. I'm like, what are you doing?
0: Can I tell you about a truth that I've never admitted to other people?
1: Please do.
2: You own a yacht?
0: No. No, but I've got a Vacanza 22-foot aluminum boat, and it's for sale right now. Make me an offer.
1: He's going to pay someone to take it pretty soon.
0: So,
1: how do you feel about the color teal?
0: And pink. It's that 90s teal and pink.
1: Yeah.
0: I mean, she's a beauty. She's a beauty.
2: Sure.
0: Yep. The radio does not work. Just so you know. Okay, this is what I'll admit. I am positive that if I were in a situation on a cruise and the ship sank and I ended up on a deserted island, I would thrive.
2: Really?
0: I would thrive if I was by myself. I would thrive if I was with other people. And I would quickly become the leader.
2: Mm-hmm. I can see that.
0: You know, I'd declare myself the mayor of the island. And I would help, like, give, I would be good with resources and dividing the chores that need to be done.
1: Wow.
0: I've seen the movie Castaway enough times. I've seen every episode of Gilligan's Island. I think I would do well on a deserted island if it was forced upon me. Mm-hmm. I'm not choosing to. I'm not going to do, like,
2: you're not going to purposely, like, go out and chill out on an island.
1: I actually think, low-key, you kind of like it. It wouldn't
0: like being on the deserted island?
1: Yeah.
0: I mean, at one point, I get drunk with power.
1: Right.
0: You know?
2: We already have enough of that in this country.
0: Yeah, right? I would teach everyone about how you use the leaves to collect, like, dew in the morning, and that's a way you can drink.
1: Oh, you'd be insufferable.
2: You know what you would crush, though, JJ?
0: I'd love to know.
2: Survivor.
0: So, yeah.
1: Really? No.
2: Yes.
0: And let me tell you why I'd be good at Survivor.
1: When the cameras are on, when the cameras are off.
0: Like, where's the air conditioning? Oh, God.
2: You get so used to it, though.
0: Does DoorDash live out here? No, this is why I think I would be good at Survivor as well. Because I could manipulate what's going on, right? Like, you could see that, right?
2: Yes, the mental.
1: You are a manipulator, for sure.
0: Everyone thinks that they've got an alliance with me.
1: Yeah.
0: But really, I'm looking out for number one.
1: You are such a manipulator. You would be great at that.
0: I know, right?
1: Any kind of game show where you'd have to play mind games with people, JJ would be great at it. And he fakes it. he fakes everything all the time.
2: Well, that's where those acting skills come
0: from. Right? Yeah. I know.
2: Big Brother, you would crush Big Brother,
1: crush
2: too.
1: It.
2: That's what I'm saying. Yeah. I think we back KFGO, Fargo, West Fargo, Moorhead. I think we all back this up and push for JJ.
0: Send me out there?
2: Yes.
0: We had a gentleman on the show who was in my Die Hard play, who was on the show Naked and Afraid. And I love the way he tells the story. He's like, my wife and I are laying in bed, and we had some beers, and you know, it's like 11:30 at night, and like the show's on, and so we're watching it, and I watch another episode, and I have another couple beers, and by 1 o'clock in the morning, I'm like, I could do that! And he goes, I sent an email that night and said, hey, this is who I am, this is my skill set, and he goes, they emailed me back almost immediately.
2: No kidding.
0: Yeah, and that's how he got on Naked and Afraid.
2: Wow.
1: Yeah, so, wow is right. That is wild.
0: It is wild, isn't it?
1: Have you ever wanted to be on a reality TV show?
2: No, never. I'd be terrible at it.
1: Really?
2: I don't like people in general.
1: What about like a game show? What about game shows?
2: No, you got to be smart. AB, you know the intelligent level. All you got to do is read a few of my scripts. You already know the intelligent level ain't there.
1: You could do okay, but let's think of a game show you could do.
0: Like, are you good with stats of, like, stuff? Could you do, like, sports Jeopardy?
2: No. Okay. Like, Derek Hansen's mind, I don't have.
0: Okay.
2: Like, that
1: where you're, like, storing stats?
2: Yeah, like, he's got a mind of an elephant. Like, I could tell you I'm good for about a week of that game worth, right? And then after that, it's out of my head. It's so out of my head.
0: So if I was like, who won the Super Bowl 2 years ago?
2: No idea. I couldn't tell you. No idea. And
1: no
2: I
1: one cares.
2: Sports, but
1: mm-hmm. Yeah.
0: Yep, okay.
1: I love that.
0: Okay, so what kind of a program could we get you on?
1: It's a game. It's like a physical game show. The floor is lava.
2: I don't know.
0: Double Dare.
2: I haven't even
1: Double
2: seen that.
1: Dare. I don't even remember that show.
2: I think the only one I would be good at is to tell the truth, which is disconnect or not even a thing anymore, right?
0: I know it's too bad.
2: But it was with Anthony Johnson, right?
0: Yep.
2: As the host. Oh my gosh, to tell the truth. I would totally do that.
0: Okay.
2: Because I could lie a little bit. And I don't like people, so I wouldn't feel bad about lying, you know?
0: That's good. That's good, yeah, right? Be like, how well could I convince you of my fib, right?
1: Wow.
0: What about a sports pundit show, like where you're out there, you know, like a sports center or something like that?
2: No. I don't do the whole sport. I retired sports a long time ago back in high school. My glory days, those are way back there, and they're going to stay there. You know?
0: Oh, that's so sad. Don't say that. The glory days are behind you.
1: Like the glory, like, you know how some people kind of still live in the glow of their high school sporting events?
0: Actually, do you want to hear? So I pitched this idea to Bravo years ago. So it's a show called Glory Days. And you know those guys who that was their glory day, like their high school football team, and now they're in their mid-50s and they talk about how great it was? So you get 20 of them together, and then you get an absolutely old, crusty high school football coach, and these guys have to spend 2 weeks training, and then they play, you know, like a decent high school football team at the end of it. And so it's following them during the training process where they're totally out of shape.
1: Oh, my God. It's going to be a disaster.
0: Right. It's actually based off of an experience I had where I was watching some, like, dads got together like for this like football like thing
2: like
0: to
2: the
0: raise
2: YMC
0: money.
2: Rec League.
0: Yeah, they took it too seriously.
2: Oh yeah.
1: Right.
0: And that was 100%. And that's what made it so entertaining to me is that these guys were like, we gotta get it together. Come on. Today will be the day we remember for the rest of our lives.
1: I mean, what is the thing that you take too seriously where like Val would be like, you need to calm down about this. This isn't that big of a deal.
2: It's so dumb and this is so nerdy,
1: I know.
2: But it's video games. Are you kidding me? I'm sitting there yelling at my video. You laugh, Amy, but I have woken up Val a couple of times
1: yelling,
2: screaming, because you know you're on with the boys and you get yelling and all that.
1: Yeah.
2: She has told me,
0: Mister, I'm only 12. You shut your mouth.
2: See, and that's the worst. You always get a little punk 12-year-old talking trash to you after they absolutely dominate you. Because my hand-eye coordination terrible now that I've gotten older. One too many beers. See, but that's the problem. And then I gotta talk back to him. Val's like, this is ridiculous. What are you doing? I'm like, I don't know. It makes me feel good in the moment. Okay, so video games.
1: I had no idea that you're a video game guy.
2: Let me tell you, the fact college football came out, the video game, and this is the first time ever NDSU has ever been in it.
0: Yeah, which is exciting.
2: Which is awesome, which I got a question for you guys, actually. Is the Fargo Dome public owned, or is it?
0: It's public. Fargo.
2: It is public, because they don't call it the Dome in the video game.
0: Yeah.
2: They call it the North Dakota State Football Stadium, which is interesting.
1: Yeah.
2: Which you think you would want
1: the free publicity. You're like, no one knows it as that.
2: Well, you think you would want the free publicity, but That's besides the point. But now that they're out, trust me, I have been grinding NDSU for like the dynasty, which is like yeah. season mode. Yeah, we're very good. We're very good right now.
0: So. Oh, interesting.
2: I take it very serious. For people that don't know, Greg is my boss. He works in the production. I describe to him the games and like the recruits and that like it's real life. And I know it's a problem. I know, but this is what keeps me sane during
1: yeah.
2: the week.
1: I know. See, everybody's got a weird thing that they're more passionate than they should be about.
3: Yeah.
1: And
3: but it's all right.
1: I should have known that because you guys take, like, your breaks oh. during work to play Mario Kart.
2: Tyler Axness has told us a couple times to quiet it down a little bit because
3: really?
2: We get, me and Joel D over on our sister station, Joel D on 194.
1: Yeah.
2: We get a little crazy. We get a little loud. I'm still waiting for JJ to come and play with us because supposedly JJ is,
3: I'm
2: like,
3: super good.
2: Top tier at Nintendo 64 Mario.
3: I'm really
1: Wait,
3: good.
1: Wait, what?
0: I'm really good. N64, not Super Nintendo.
1: Who beat you at Mario Kart?
0: Amy played me once in Mario
1: oh.
0: Kart.
1: And I won.
0: On the Super Nintendo, and she won. Oh. And I have not been able to forget about it. How many years ago was that?
1: It was so many years ago, but I won't play him again.
2: Dang
1: and I
2: right.
1: just want to hold it over his head uh-huh. for the rest of our lives. You know what? Because I think he let his guard down a little bit. He mm-hmm. was like, oh, Amy's going to play a video game. Yeah, right. Oh, God. And he let his guard down a little bit because we didn't know each other that well.
3: Mm-hmm.
1: And I was like, what you don't know is that my brother had this game and we played it on repeat and I'm going to spank you and
3: yep.
1: I did.
3: It's true and I have
1: never lived it down.
0: Well,
1: I can't beat him at anything else. What else am I going to have? I have to just take this one.
2: But I love the fact, Amy, that you didn't play him again so he can't get
1: right.
2: that redemption because my
1: Thank
2: dad
1: you.
2: Did that back in the day.
1: Thank
2: we
1: you.
2: Would go out and shoot hoops. And I got close to beating him one day. He never,
1: never
2: ever played
1: again.
2: Me again. Ever.
1: Ever. I love that so much.
3: He's like, nope, I'm retired. Sorry, Jordan.
2: Yes. He always had
3: on the top. Retired on the top.
2: Uh-huh. Which I respect. I will do that to my kids, too. As soon as it starts
1: definitely.
2: Getting a little too close to one-on-one, it's over. I'm done.
1: It's
3: this
1: done.
3: Is a good time, too. So, you know, we all know Amy's favorite phrase, back off. Right? She's
1: no,
3: always saying
1: I've never
3: saying
1: said that
3: everywhere.
1: Before, and he just decided to start this as a thing yesterday.
3: And so I'm going
1: to
3: make some t-shirts that say back off with quotes, and then it's going to say Amy
1: Eiler. I was like, I've never said that, and he goes, I know. And he's like, but I'm just going to start saying that you've said that a lot. I was like,
3: I'm
1: going
3: to start responding to every text in our text club with back off.
2: Yes.
3: And sign it AI.
2: Yes. Honestly, if you end up getting t-shirts, I do want one, but I think, and I think you should get like, you know, I just know you had like the Christmas animated like faces. I think you put AI's animated face and then
3: okay.
2: back off.
3: We actually, let's bring this conversation onto the air though, because Amy
1: I think
3: me
1: we have to take
3: yesterday.
1: A break. It
3: oh,
1: is a wild,
3: a
1: but I feel like Eric's talking to us and we can't hear him because we're all so loud.
3: Okay.
1: Are you trying to talk to us, Eric?
4: No, I just let you
1: oh,
4: know.
1: Okay.
3: Okay. Okay.
1: I could have swore.
3: So then
1: oh, okay.
3: We'll take a break here, but before we do that, Amy asked me yesterday if I would get a face tattoo to save her life.
2: Oh, wow.
3: And then I had to be specific, is it a tattoo on my face
1: or
3: a
1: tattoo
3: of a face?
1: Your face.
3: And she made me answer both.
2: Okay.
3: Okay.
1: And then he's like, well, how long are you living for? Because if it's only like a month, then
2: it's
1: like...
2: It's not worth it at that point.
3: High five.
2: I mean,
1: that's messed up, you guys.
3: My boy.
1: That's messed up.
3: I decided 6 months.
1: He's like, you gotta leave at least 6 months, and then I'll get the tattoo.
3: Because I said, what are you going to accomplish in a month?
2: Right.
3: Well, what are you going to accomplish in a month?
2: Did you come to a conclusion on what kind of tattoo you would get on the face?
3: Oh, I asked. I was like, if I get a tattoo of a face.
1: He decided, this is where the back off came up, because he was like, I'm going to get your face on my bicep right here, and you're going to be wearing some kind of hat.
3: A top, like a stovepipe hat.
1: With like a cigar in your mouth, and it's going to say back off.
3: Back off.
2: Nice. I do
1: and,
2: like that.
1: And I was like, that's the wildest description ever. So that's like where it. This came
3: yeah.
1: from. I don't
3: so,
1: know. These are the conversations we have in the car, and honestly, they need to stay there. Like, let's not bring them on air. Like, what's happening?
3: Also, I did this thing today where I went to Carol Widman's candy company, and I bought a bunch of chocolates, but... Half of them are jalapeno, olive, and pickles covered in chocolate, and then the other half are
1: we're gonna make you
3: covered
1: pick
3: in chocolate.
1: Smart.
3: You're going to have to pick one. And it's just random, and then you're going to find out what you got.
2: Oh, that's like the jelly bean
1: boozled.
3: The bean boozled, yeah.
1: Yeah.
2: Oh, okay.
1: Yep, except it's chocolate.
3: So I'm very excited for you to try this experiment.
1: I'm very excited.
2: Can't wait.
1: Okay, we're going to take a quick break. When we come back, more Seat Yourself. Jordan Bennett is our guest here today on KFGO.
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1: set mighty. This is Seat Yourself, brought to you by the South Fargo Dairy Queens. We are live at the Red River Valley Fair with Jordan Bennett, our friend from every other station here in our building, and sometimes KFGO, too. Jordan, what did you get in trouble for most as a kid? Jeez. What was, like, your thing that you got in trouble for?
2: Gosh, getting in trouble lying where I was at.
0: Okay. Mm-hmm.
2: I used to always tell my mom I was at a friend's house, and I was never at a friend's house. We were causing trouble in my small 5,000 town, like, downtown.
1: See, like, she's not going to figure that out.
2: Well, and that's the problem. And all the moms, you know, had each other's phone numbers. So my mom would be like, where were you? And I was like, oh, you know, over at Steve's house or whatever, and she'd be like, really? Because I heard you were downtown walking around with an energy drink in your hand that you're not supposed to be drinking. I was like,
1: had an energy drink problem early.
2: That's why I started switching over to the V8s, because I've been drinking energy drinks since like middle school, which is totally terrible.
0: And so the V8s are healthier in your mind?
1: Yeah
2: What do you mean in my mind, GJ? They are.
1: Be like, it's got V8 in the name.
0: Bottle of water.
2: Well, yeah, we get that too, but that
0: there's so many microplastics. You kidding me? Get off my case.
2: So yeah, probably lying. Yes, or like I would lie and be like, yeah, I didn't stay up all night, and I'm downstairs playing video games all night trying to sneak back to my room.
0: So you were lying once prompted, though, is what I'm hearing. Like, your parents were questioning something that they already knew the answer to.
2: Yeah.
0: They were testing you on a regular basis.
2: Well, and I don't know why I thought we could get away with it. Ace, in a small town, and then in a small house of, like, maybe 1,000 square foot, and my parents' bedroom was right across from my bedroom, so there was, like, no sneaking away with anything.
1: So you're leaving us, by the way, which is why we wanted to have you on the radio one last time. You're moving across the country.
2: I am. Going over to Phoenix, so.
1: Going over to Phoenix.
3: And who knows, you might have a radio future down in Phoenix, and so people who are snowbirds heading down there may end up hearing your voice again.
2: Yep, I'm hopefully am getting a part-time job at their sports station, so.
3: Great.
1: Sweet.
2: I'll be the low man on the totem pole like I am here, guys. So.
3: We'll be sure to play the commercials that you've made for years to come.
2: Hey, I have one favorite commercial, and Jack Michaels cut it, and it is Hot Hole, which is a great product.
3: Uh-huh.
2: But it was so innuendo, not appropriate. I'm surprised we even aired it. But the hot hole thing was cool because it, like, kept your, when you're ice fishing, your hole, like, melted. So you got to keep your hole clean.
1: Yeah, oh, I got
2: you know?
3: So that's in your reel? That's the one you're going to show, like, to the Phoenix station?
2: I have, you know, we've done a lot, and JJ knows, and Amy, you guys all know. But that is the one where I have downloaded, saved, and sent to my parents. And I'm like, if you want to, like, show me off, this is my, this is my peak right here.
3: I like it.
1: This
3: I
1: is
3: understand.
1: It.

0: Okay.
1: I understand.
0: We'll remember you fondly with your one ad that you loved.
1: We ask this to all of our guests, and you might not have an answer right away, but just think about it for a moment. What is your masterpiece? What's the thing that you think you're really proud of that you'd like to be remembered for? An example, Amy and I were really proud when we did parking lot bingo during the pandemic, giving people a way to get together in a time when we couldn't get together. Is there something that sticks out to you that, like, hey, tomorrow, if we were at your funeral, you'd want people to talk about?
2: Gosh, this is going to sound really corny, but when I first got to the station, I felt like the AM and FM was very divided.
1: Oh.
2: And then with Joel D over at Y94, I feel like we have semi kind of
1: bridged the gap
0: a
1: little
0: bit.
2: And it's easy because we're a little more approachable than some of the other FMers. Oh,
1: you can tell he's leaving.
0: You can tell he's leaving. Oh, yeah. He's throwing grenades.
2: But I feel like we have, like, we got JJ out, which was cool. Mm-hmm. Amy, we over at a concert, we were taking pictures. Tyler Axis, we met at a bar. Like, so I feel like we've kind of made it more of a team atmosphere.
0: Yeah, I would agree with that.
1: I
0: would
1: think
0: agree
1: that's
0: with
1: very
0: that.
1: Much
0: yeah.
1: the truth. You got Tyler coming in and yelling at you like he's your dad. You know, you two keep it down.
0: Where were you last night?
1: I'll take the cord away.
0: I'll take the cord away. You're too loud with your video games.
1: Jordan Bennett, always
0: it's been
1: a pleasure.
0: Awesome.
1: Thank you so much.
2: Thank you, guys.
1: And
2: I
1: let me tell you something.
2: It.
1: You're so much better than your first time to see
2: oh
1: yourself.
2: Oh, my gosh.
1: You've improved so much.
0: Yes.
2: First time was terrible.
1: Terrible.
0: You were so scared of us.
2: Oh, 100%. I was scared of just on air, to be honest with you. Are you kidding me? Now I don't care. Now
0: Jordan, you're the best. Thanks for everything.
2: Thank
0: Appreciate
2: you
0: it. And thanks for being on Seat Yourself. 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More from the Red River Valley Fair. 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
4: ABC News, I'm Michelle Franzen. Following the NATO summit in Turkey, President Trump says he believes war will not break out again with Iran, despite the president announcing that the memo of understanding was over after Iran fired on vessels in the Strait of Hormuz and the U.S. carried out retaliatory strikes. Here's ABC's Selena Wang.
5: When it comes to Iran, the president has been sending a lot of mixed messaging on this as well. The president had just weeks ago called the Iranian people he was negotiating with strong, rational, now calling them scum, sick people. The president saying what changed is that he got to know them.
4: During talks with Ukraine's leader on the sidelines, the president expressed optimism that Ukraine and Russia want to finalize a ceasefire deal. It comes as Ukraine and Russia have ramped up drone and missile strikes. In Boston today, 4,000 nurses at Brigham and Women's Hospital walking off the job and are picketing for a one-day strike. They're calling for better wages and benefits. The hospital says it's using temporary workers to provide health care. This is ABC News. In Maine, growing pressure for Democratic candidate Graham Plattner to drop out of the U.S. Senate race following new accusations of sexual assault. ABC's Jay O'Brien says it's one race that could help determine which party controls the Senate.
6: Under Maine law, Plattner has just 5 days to drop out to be removed from the ballot. State Democrats would then have 2 weeks to select a new candidate, but there's no exact roadmap for how that process would go. Overnight, the executive director of the Democratic Party of Maine saying Plattner's team has reached out, accusing them of trying to dictate the next steps.
4: Fire crews in southern Europe battling multiple wildfires, triple digits, and winds are a challenge.
7: Record wildfires raging across southern Europe, burning more than double the seasonal average. Parts of France topping 100 degrees again as the third heat wave of the summer is bringing devastatingly high temps across the region.
4: ABC's Maggie Rooley. I'm Michelle Franzen, ABC News.
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14: It's partly sunny in Fargo-Moorhead, temperature 74 degrees. For KFGO News, I'm Darren Selvig. Cleanup is continuing in the areas around Floyd Lake, north of Detroit Lakes, after a tornado ripped through the area Monday night, injuring three people and causing extensive damage. The confirmed tornado touched down around 7:30 as part of a storm system that brought strong winds, hail, and heavy rains. Sydney Cassette lives on Floyd Lake's Oakland Beach.
15: When we pulled in the driveway right before the bad winds started, I would say. When we pulled in, we got out of the car and there was just deck boxes flying everywhere, pieces, tree branches were hitting us. I would say like little pea rocks hit us too. The wind was just insane. The trees were like bent sideways.
14: The National Weather Service has declared the tornado an EF2. Oakland Beach Road and Cozy Cove remain closed to the public as cleanup operations continue. Anybody in need of emergency shelter, those who live in that area, are being directed to M State. A multi-million dollar federal grant is on the way to fix aging infrastructure along the North Dakota-Minnesota border. Senators John Hoeven and Kevin Cramer announced today the U.S. Department of Transportation is awarding $24 million to replace three bridges over the Red River. The deteriorating spans link Cass and Trail counties in Minnesota. One is currently closed, and the others have strict weight limits that delay emergency responders and hurt local farmers. Construction is expected to begin next year and wrap up in 2029. Governor Tim Walz says $40 million in emergency housing aid is on the way to help Minnesotans stay in their homes. The state is distributing the funds to 24 local organizations to deliver emergency assistance quickly. Walz says the investment will provide direct financial help to about 11,000 households facing a housing crisis. The funds are expected to be fully deployed by the end of December. As more kids and adults turn to e-bikes and e-scooters, AAA Minnesota is urging families to make safety a priority. Spokesperson Brenna Knapp says their new e-ride safety guide covers helmet selection, safe riding locations, and ways parents can talk with children about responsible riding.
16: What we've seen from the U.S. Consumer Product Safety Commission is that micromobility-related injuries have rose an average of 23% year-over-year from 2017 through 2022, and that's an estimated 360,000 emergency department visits from these rides.
14: AAA says riders should understand the capabilities of their e-bikes and e-scooters before heading out on the road. And checking your current forecast from the KFGO Weather Center, we're expecting our partly sunny skies to continue throughout the afternoon, high of 78. North-northeast winds, 8 to 18 miles an hour. Tonight, clear skies, low down to 56. North-northeast winds under 8 miles an hour. And tomorrow, mostly sunny, a high of 82. Very nice day in progress right now. 74 degrees in Fargo-Moorhead. I'm Darren Selvig, News Radio KFGO.
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0: It Takes Two, Amy Eiler, J.J. Gordon, live at the Red River Valley Fair. Amy, yesterday I introduced you to the fact that there are bears on the grounds.
1: I didn't believe him. I was like, there's not bears. He's like, there's bears. And I was like, there's not bears. You're just making things up now. But nope, we found the bears, and we found Jalen. Jalen is with Grizzly Encounter. Jalen, welcome to the Red River Valley Fair.
2: Thank you guys for having me. I appreciate it.
1: Okay, so tell us about Grizzly Encounter. Where are you from?
2: So we actually drove all the way up from Alabama from a facility called Grizzly Ranch, which is a USDA licensed nonprofit wildlife sanctuary where we actually have 7 bears, otters, different species of monkeys, wolves, and a bunch of amazing farm animals.
0: Okay, when we walked up here to Grizzly Encounter, there are 2 bears inside this really cool space, which, by the way, feed a bear $5. But Jalen's also in there with these bears. And you're playing around with these bears. They're getting piggybacks from you. You're scratching their bellies. How do you form that relationship with a bear?
2: So basically, where we got Bitsy and Boo from, they were donated to us from a zoo. The zoo couldn't take care of them no more, and the mom wasn't taking care of them anymore. And since we're USDA licensed, we actually drove down. I had Bitsy and Boo since their eyes were barely even open. And from there, they lived in the house with me, bottle fed them every couple hours. And then a year later, they're over 220 pounds. And when they're full grown, they're going to stand around six to eight feet tall on their hind legs and weigh over 600 pounds.
1: Okay, so Bitsy and Boo are the bears here that you've had since they were basically born, before their eyes were open. And you've just formed that connection. Yeah. What are they like around other humans other than you?
2: So there's a big difference. So like, before this, I worked with big cats every day. So I actually live at the ranch, like, there with the animals every single day. So that's where the bond really begins, when you're just being with them, watching them, seeing what they do every day. And the difference between raising, like, a big cat and a bear, like, bears, they actually look at you like their mother. So I always tell people, like, they're my daughters, and you become their surrogate mother. So with Bitsy and Boo, they have 2 different personalities, but they're so, at the end of the day, they look at me like mom. So with new people, they know what they can do and cannot do with me, but with new people, they'll try to test a lot.
1: Yeah.
2: Try to be kids and do stuff they're not supposed to do. I'm like, Bitsy.
0: I mean, I could even see it in that enclosure. Like, there is a level of love that you can tell that goes between human being and animal here. I noticed when you'd sit on the stump, was it Bitsy or Boo who was always trying to get Bitsy?
2: Bitsy
0: was constantly trying to get piggybacks, and that must be a signal that, like, I want my tummy scrubbed because I saw you'd help and hold up. The same way you'd hold, like, just a larger dog.
2: Literally. And they're so smart, too. A lot of people don't know this, but brown bears in specific, they're actually as smart as chimpanzees, dolphins, and elephants, which makes them super intelligent. So, like, with them, they recognize what's like what they can do and what they cannot do, and they learn very super quickly too.
1: Okay, so will you have this relationship with them even when they're 700 pounds?
2: Yes, I will. I'll still be going in with them. They'll still be working. They're actually leash broke too. So basically, like, back home in Alabama, I would take them walking every day, especially like swimming with them because it's 26 acres. So we would walk them. So they love it, especially being out at different fairgrounds because they can smell all the food and stuff. It's new sights, new smells, new people. It's really good enrichment for them.
0: Jalen, how do you get into this? Because I can't imagine you had a high school guidance counselor who's like, you, sir, big cats and bears.
2: Yes, sir. So how I got it, I'm originally from California, born and raised. When I didn't go to college for none of this. When I was 18, I had the amazing opportunity to move out and go to Myrtle Beach, South Carolina, to work with big cats. I worked there for 6 years, came back to California for a couple months, and had an amazing opportunity to work with bears. So now I'm here, and I absolutely love it.
1: Wow. Okay.

0: Okay, so Bitsy and Boo are what kind of bear? A brown bear?
1: Yeah, so they're Kodiak brown bears. So Kodiaks are the largest bear species. Females will get anywhere from about 600 to 800 pounds. Males will get anywhere from 1,200 all the way up to 1,700 pounds. But the largest bear ever recorded was a Kodiak brown bear found on Kodiak Island, Alaska. He stood over 12 and a half feet tall, and he weighed over 2,500 pounds.
0: Oh, my gosh. Okay, so the bear-grizzly encounter is on the north side of the fairgrounds. We're sort of by the Foltz building. Things, if you know, by I'm not sure what gate entrance this is. Do you know what gate it, what,
2: that is three north? That is three.
0: Okay, gate three, the north entrance of the Red River Valley Fairgrounds. Okay, I noticed they're brown, but they almost have white around them, like they're wearing a vest. Does that make sense?
1: So yeah, so all Kodiaks are born like that, and then as they sexually mature and grow up of age, it actually slowly starts to disappear. Some of them keep it a little bit longer than others, but it starts to go away. So eventually Bitsy and Boo will be almost completely brown under there.
0: And Bitsy and Boo are about a year and a half?
1: Yes. They're Capricorns, too. They actually share the same birthday as me, January 5th. Yeah, so I got really lucky.
0: Oh, my gosh.
1: They're Capricorns.
0: Wow, you guys share the same birthday?
1: Yes, yes, yes. So, actually, for this year, for my birthday, I actually made them a cake, and then I had myself.
0: Aww.
1: I tried sharing it, but the way bear manners work, it's not that good.
0: Yeah.
2: Okay, Jalen, I tell a story. There used to be a place in Park Rapids, Minnesota, not far from here when I was a kid, called Deer Town, USA, and it brought, like, deer, but they also had a black bear there that you could feed pop to. You'd open this glass bottle of pop and it would chug the pop. And so that was the closest I'd ever been to a bear until today when I got to come to Grizzly Encounter. I'm curious, feed a bear for $5, a once-in-a-lifetime experience for some people.
1: Yes, it's awesome, too. So bears, a lot of people don't know this, but bears have a really big sweet tooth. And so here at Grizzly Encounters, you guys have an opportunity to get real close and personal, feed the bear, and they have their favorite, absolute favorite treat is their marshmallows. And they will tell you about it.
0: Yes. Okay, so show times as well, if people want to come and watch, noon, 1 o'clock, and 5:30?
1: Yes. Sometimes I have to look at the schedule again because it changes from time to time.
0: Okay.
1: But I think today and tomorrow are the same exact times as it was.
0: Okay.
1: Yes.
0: Okay, so come out and see Grizzly Encounter. You can see the bears. You can feed the bears. Is that what you feed them, marshmallows?
1: Yeah, marshmallows. Well, our bears each eat about 25 pounds of food per day. They get a high-protein kibble, a special Zoo-made omnivore diet, fruits, vegetables, and cooked food, because believe it or not, they don't like raw fish. Most people watch Animal Planet and say, oh, they eat fish. Our bears do not like that. So, for example, for Christmas and Thanksgiving last year, we cooked them ham, turkey, lasagna, and they had mac and cheese, and they loved it. They'll look at you crazy if you try to give them anything raw. Like, they will not touch it, and it'll just sit there.
0: Wow.
1: It has to be cooked meals. They're bougie.
2: I mean, that makes me feel better about my safety, right? Like, if they don't want it raw, no one's cooking me up beforehand. What a unique thing to come to the Red River Valley Fair, though. I'm just astounded by it. And the playfulness, I also want the kids just wide eyes, saucer-filled eyes out there watching these bears, because you are, you're about like 6 feet away from these amazing, beautiful creatures.
1: Yeah, and it's awesome, too, because that's how my whole thing. I love educating people about animals, because most of the time people fear things they don't understand, and that's why when I was young, I loved reptiles. I looked up to Steve Irwin, still do, but a lot of people were scared of snakes, and that's why I love snakes. I love being able to show somebody, like, hey, it's not actually out to bite or kill you. Like, they're cool. Like, you just got to get to understand them. And that's my whole goal, just to educate people, especially kids.
2: And also, Jalen's not covered in gouges or scars or anything like that. So it's not like he's missing a chunk of an arm or anything like that. So you really do have a fun, playful relationship with these bears.
1: Yes, I do. And at the end of the day, I always tell people, too, they're not tame or domesticated. At the end of the day, a bear is still going to be a bear. But it's all about, if you just show positive reinforcement, you can have the greatest bond with them, honestly, from what I've learned so far. And I'm not saying I know everything, but just being able to learn and be with them every day, it's crazy what you get to realize, like, what they can become.
0: So where do they stay when they're here? Like, do they have their own trailer too?
1: So yeah, they both stay in the same trailer. The reason being is because they get bad separation anxiety. Bears are super emotional. It's not like with a big cat, they're more solitary. So like, you can separate the brother and sister, they won't care. But with bears, they're super, super have to be tight together. So they're in a big trailer and they have AC just in case it gets too hot. It has been a little hot these last couple of days. So we have an AC in there. And then if that's not working, we also have a sprinkler system up top to cool down the whole AC.
0: Yeah, wow. That is so... Okay, a myth about bears that you would love to dispel?
1: I would love this. So a lot of people think brown bears are out, you know, out to get you and kill you. Well, the thing is, brown bears aren't man-eaters. A man-eater is an animal that actually looks at a human and says, "You're food." Have people been attacked and killed by brown bears? Yes, but 9 times out of 10, the reason people get attacked by brown bears is because they're not loud enough, or they startle a mom with their kids. So that's why I always tell people, if you're in bear country, you have to be loud, make noises, sing your favorite song or clapping, because 9 out of 10, those bears are gonna wanna avoid you. The only bear you have to worry about that actively hunts humans is a polar bear.
2: That's polar bear.
0: And yes. Polar bears, Coca-Cola has totally made us think that the polar bear is our friend. It's a sign of Christmas and Coke in glass bottles.
2: Okay. Follow up to that.
0: It's the same with hippos.
1: I promise.
0: Big
1: you.
0: Hippo has made us think they're nice too, and they're not. We put them on baby blankets.
2: Okay, follow-up question.
1: Yes.
2: Can you name a movie where they're like, you got bears right in this? Like, where you saw it and you're like, this is an amazing bear performance. This is an amazing bear in a movie. Because, like, for example, I love a movie called The Edge from the 90s that stars Bart the Bear, who is one of the most famous bear actors of all time.
1: I was about to talk about that. Yeah, so Bart the Bear, that was actually one of the greatest animal trainers ever, Doug Seuss. He also did Dr. Doolittle. But my mentor, Dexter Osborne, he looked up to Doug Seuss as well. So Dexter's been teaching me a lot about the bears and stuff. And some of Dexter's actual bears have been in different movies and stuff.
2: Really?
1: I don't know if you guys know who Mr. Beast is, but Tonk, our cinnamon grizzly bear, he's actually been in a couple of his YouTube videos doing stuff. But that's a good one, and I love the Reverend, too.
2: That was actually
1: a pretty good bear.
2: I mean, that's kind of the thing, right? Because you watch these things, and like it is that sense of nature, right? That untamed part of nature that you go after. And certainly, you know, like Lewis and Clark wrote all about the bears that they encountered and how their hands were as big as frying pans, paws as big as frying pans. Yeah. And so what a cool experience, Jalen. Thank you for coming to Fargo.
0: You.
2: I hope you have a blast while you're here. And we're very excited to check out more of Grizzly Encounter.
1: I want to thank you guys for allowing me to come on you guys' radio show. I loved it. Appreciate you guys. You guys were awesome.
0: Thank you, Jalen.
2: All right. Should we go get some money so we can feed the bears?
0: Yeah, we're going to feed bears. I won $5 from JJ, and so I'm using it to feed the bears.
2: She's going
0: to
2: invest it rightly. Good work, Amy. It Takes Two, live from the Red River Valley Fair. Come check it out. Listen, the Grizzly Encounter is a not miss this year. I have to
0: decide which way to go. Taking a quick peek at Wall Street, the S&P is down 32, the Dow is down 608, and the Nasdaq is down 19. All red here on Wall Street. Rusty Halverson is out and about. How did those ag markets close?
3: Going to close with a defensive tone in the grain and oil seed sector. After a lunch break, the 4-H kids are back in the saddle over here at the horse arena. The horse competitions continue until 4 o'clock today, 9 a.m. to 1 p.m. tomorrow. As we wrap it up with the grains, minus signs on the day. And after trading to new contract lows the last week of June, corn futures finally showing some signs of life. The past couple of days, traders seeing the need for some risk premium in the markets ahead of a critical month for corn pollination across the U.S. While Western Europe continues to see ongoing heat, the U.S. is expected to see a heat dome build into the Corn Belt as well. But minus signs on the day in corn futures after the recent rally. July down 7 3/4 at 434 3/4. December at 454 3/4, down 9.5. In soybeans, July down 1 3/4, 1195 a bushel. November, 1189, down 8 3/4. The daily export wire did see 472,000 metric tons of soybeans sold to China. On Tuesday, Bloomberg reported that China bought 6 to 7 cargoes of U.S. soybeans to be loaded in September and October. In Minneapolis spring wheat, the September contract down 12.5 cents at 606 a bushel. Livestock at the Merck and live cattle futures, August contract 80 cents lower at 237.62. Feeder cattle August $1.40 higher at 362.05. Lean hog futures, August up $2.72 at 99.65. 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
0: Who are you messaging? Do you like when I mess up your text messages? Scale of 1 to 10, 10 being immaculate. Love those vibes.
2: Discussed yesterday about how you're, because of your fingernails, you can't tap on the nub of your finger like I can. So
0: right.
2: It's fun to watch because it goes click, click, click, click, click, click, click, click, click.
0: But nothing's happening?
2: It. Sometimes something happens, but
0: nothing
2: not all the
0: happened.
2: Time. That's Amy's go-to, which is very much a younger sister type thing, where it's like, I'm going to just touch, touch, touch, touch, touch, touch, touch.
0: Yeah.
2: Like, did you ever do one of these? Not touching, can't get mad. Not touching, can't get mad.
0: I'm not the younger sister. Oh, well, kind of. Well, to one sibling, but like,
2: you're in
0: really.
2: The you're in the middle.
0: I'm in the middle, but like, I'm also the older sibling because my older sibling is so much more older than mm-hmm. me that then I became both the middle and the oldest.
2: It's like
0: and
2: a so, start over.
0: I have a younger brother. I am the older sibling. You are also the older sibling.
2: Yep.
0: So we both have older sibling vibes.
2: Mm-hmm.
0: Not younger sibling vibes.
2: No.
0: I don't.
2: I think every advantage.
0: Why did Tyler give a side eye like that? Do you?
2: Careful, I'll give you a swirly after this.
0: You
2: I'll
0: are
2: show
0: the
2: you
0: youngest.
2: How much of an
0: older
2: sibling
0: I am. No, we have discussed this before because JJ and I are like littered, except Eric Johnson, who's also the older sibling. We are littered with babies of the family at KFGL. Like Abby and Joel are both babies of the family. Jack Michaels is a baby of his family. We went down this deep dive of like all the babies of the family.
2: Mm-hmm.
0: Tyler's a baby of the family. Like they're all babies. And then there's JJ and I, the older siblings.
2: It's all right. When it comes
0: it
2: down,
0: shows, he says.
2: There, I think that there really is the research that's gone into like where your birth order is.
0: Oh,
2: I think is a very real set of circumstances.
0: It is very, very real. And I did a deep dive on birth order some years ago, and there is a lot of truth to it because as a mom, I was doing a deep dive on it because it is so true when you're like trying to mom children, like when you're trying to raise kids, like birth order has a lot to do with their personalities.
2: Mm.
0: And I am both the oldest and the middle. It is weird. I fall in both of those categories all the time because my sister is quite a bit older than me, like over a decade older than me. So I have no recollection of living with my sister, like living in the same house with my sister. So it both puts me in that middle child category, but also older sibling because my brother's really close to me in age, but is younger. So it's weird.
2: This is
0: it's
2: an weird. Example of the dynamic I have. JJ, how old are you like between you and your sister? Well, we're 2 years apart. Chrissy, how old are you between you and JJ? 1 year and 11 months.
0: That's what she says.
2: That's what she says. She wants to go for the full 2 years. 1 year and 11 months. Okay.
0: This is It Takes Two with both the older siblings here on KFGO.
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17: It's mostly sunny, 75 degrees in Fargo-Moorhead. Darren Selvig, KFGO News. A Moorhead man is behind bars in Fergus Falls on stolen property and drug charges just days after a similar arrest. Police arrested 33-year-old Brandon Jones Friday night after officers found him with a stolen SUV attached to a stolen boat and trailer. Officers say they also found meth when he was booked into jail. Jones made his first court appearance Monday. Authorities say they had just arrested him the week before for driving a different stolen vehicle. Authorities are investigating after the body of a Duluth man was recovered from the base of Palisade Head along Minnesota's North Shore. The Lake County Sheriff's Office says 64-year-old Michael Morse was found on the rocks below the nearly 300-foot cliff shortly after 11 Monday morning. Deputies and the Lake County Rescue Squad recovered the body. The cause and manner of death have not been released. Morse's death marks the second recovery at the base of Palisade Head this year. Minnesota election officials say they're adapting to a very different security environment ahead of the November election. Reporter Tasha Radel has more.
18: Secretary of State Steve Simon says federal agencies have scaled back the intelligence sharing and cybersecurity support they once provided to states. As a result, Minnesota is relying more on independent cybersecurity experts and conducting its own security exercises to prepare for potential threats. Simon says it's a significant change from previous election cycles when federal agencies worked much more closely with state election officials.
17: That's reporter Tasha Radel. The Griggs County Sheriff's Office in central North Dakota is continuing to ask the public's help finding a man who's been missing since April. 52-year-old Darren Dahl was last seen near Cooperstown around April 15th. He was reported missing in May. He's described as a white man, 5 feet 9 inches tall, weighing about 180 pounds, with brown eyes and graying hair. Dahl's picture is posted with this story on KFGO.com. The sheriff's office says Dahl may have been driving his black Harley-Davidson motorcycle. Anyone with information is asked to contact the Griggs County Sheriff's Office. It's 74 degrees. 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
17: 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Minnesota researchers are trying to find a vaccine to fight back against CMV. The virus, which is in the herpes family, causes a number of neurological issues for newborns when passed by the mother. Dr. Mark Schleiss says the first vaccine failed.
20: We kind of have to go back into the lab now and figure out why that vaccine didn't work and figure out how we can do better. And hopefully that will lead to a future clinical trial that will then lead to a successful vaccine that can be licensed.
17: The National Institutes of Health just gave the U of M medical team a five-year grant worth almost $4 million to continue their work against the virus. Your forecast from the KFGO Weather Center. Partly sunny the rest of today with a high of 78 degrees. Really nice day out there. Tonight, clear skies, low down to 56 with north-northeast winds under 8 miles an hour. And tomorrow, mostly sunny, a high of 82. It's 74 degrees in Fargo-Moorhead right now. I'm Darren Selvig, News Radio KFGO.
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0: We didn't make Jordan take the chocolate.
3: Should we make Tyler do it?
0: Here, give me that. Here.
3: We stopped by Carol Whitman's. Yeah,
0: okay.
3: We got a little thing
0: The first one you see or feel, you're just going to take it out and pop it in your mouth.
3: Okay.
0: It's either a pickle, a jalapeno, an olive, or caramel.
3: So we've given Tyler access to random it's like chocolate.
0: Bean Boozled.
3: Yep.
0: Go ahead.
3: And the chocolate is either.
0: Go ahead.
3: Chocolate and caramel.
0: No, it's a jalapeno.
3: Oh, he got the jalapeno. Tyler got the jalapeno.
0: Okay. That's the one Joel wanted. Joel spit out the caramel one.
3: He did.
0: He was so mad that he got caramel.
3: Oh, you got the heat? The heat's hitting you?
0: Oh, is the heat hitting you?
4: It took a second.
0: Here you go, JJ.
4: Right in the back of the throat.
0: Oh, I'm excited.
3: Okay, what do you think it is?
0: Oh, I think you got
4: thick.
0: Caramel.
4: Yeah.
0: Or pickle. I think you got a pickle.
3: With caramel.
4: Yeah.
0: Oh, good job.
4: Lucky you.
3: Oh, come on.
0: I won't be taking that.
3: Yeah. Actually, she made me buy the olive ones. I feel like we should force her to eat the chocolate
0: olive. I
3: want to
0: try the olive one. Okay, I'll try the olive one. Okay. I know this.
3: I don't even know if it's a black olive.
0: Oh, it's green. Mm-mm, that.
4: Ooh. Oh, that's a bitter beer face.
3: Mm-hmm.
0: I mean, it's weird because it's an olive with chocolate.
4: Yeah.
0: Like, how's the jalapeno?
4: They did not like, seed that thing.
0: I don't know how yours felt, but it was like I ate an olive, and then I got the chocolate.
4: Yep.
0: Like, the olive was overpowering.
4: See, well, I had the nice sweet chocolate first, and then I could feel the heat towards my throat. And then I'm like, okay.
0: That was a weird experience.
4: Very much so.
0: Get a good one.
3: Isn't this fun?
4: Fantastic. I love
0: here,
4: when I get here.
0: Try
4: so
0: this.
4: With
0: this has got to be a pickle or a jalapeno.
3: I saw Tyler smell his. Yeah, I don't know why. It's in case he's talking.
4: Yeah, I thought maybe he could smell.
0: I think he got
3: a pickle.
4: Oh. I love that I can hear the crunch so clear through these microphones. Are we on air right now?
3: We're on air right now. Yeah. We're doing, what we did is we went to Carol Widman's Chocolate Company, which is the best. And Amy had to pick up some chippers, right? But she's sending them to people away. If you want to send something that tastes like Fargo Moorhead, you send them a chipper.
0: Yeah. Right? I'm trying to find, like, very Fargo-forward items to send people. And all I could think of was chippers. I haven't bought anything else. I don't. If anyone has an opinion on what would be like, oh, this is a cool Fargo item or this is made in Fargo. The people that sent it to me sent me a basket from, like, their city, and so it had like all of these things that were made in their city, and I was like, well, now I have to return the favor, right? And so far I've come up with chippers, but that's it,
3: which is a good one.
0: So it is a good one. I just,
3: you know, so what we did is at Carol Widman's Candy Company, they've got chocolate covered pickles, chocolate covered olives, chocolate covered jalapenos, and then I got some chocolate covered caramels. And so they're in a little white
0: bag.
3: I see
0: you
3: all
0: only took one bite of the pickle.
4: And
0: you're not going back for
4: I have half this jalapeno.
3: This is a very specific taste.
0: Yeah, I know. So is the olive.
3: And like, there's a time and a place for it.
4: I kind of want to try the pickle, but because it looks so close to the jalapeno,
0: do you want to try his other half?
3: Do you want the other half of this?
4: Not really.
0: Wait.
3: Thanks a lot.
0: I don't know if this is a pickle
4: or a jalapeno.
0: Or a jalapeno. So good luck.
3: Just go for it.
4: Oh, you can. That pickle, or is it?
3: I mean, I don't know. You tell me. And so.
0: Wait, I did buy some chippers so we can actually.
3: Or
0: like,
3: you got a pickle.
0: Have
4: a pickle.
3: Uh-huh.
0: And. No.
3: It's, and the thing is, like, so it's lady, a little slice of pickle that you'd find, like, on a burger at Mick's office.
0: The lady did say that out of the three, she would pick olive over any of them.
3: Really?
0: Yeah. She said if I had to eat one of them, it would be the olive.
4: You know, we've come a long ways in science, but just because we can doesn't mean we should.
0: Okay, now, but she did give me a pro tip. She did give me a pro tip. You take one dark chocolate chipper with a white chocolate chipper, and you eat them together. It is real good.
3: Now, what she had me do was a milk chocolate chipper, and a peanut butter chipper.
4: Ooh, I'm a sucker for peanut butter. That'll do it for me.
3: Well, because
0: I'm a dark chocolate girl. So
3: over the weekend we made s'mores, and I used chippers for the chocolate on the s'more.
4: What?
3: It's a game changer. It was amazing. So it was graham cracker, then a chipper, then my marshmallow, another chipper, graham cracker. Oh my God!
4: Stacked them
3: on
4: up.
3: It was so good. It was so good.
4: Was this after how many pineapple drinks?
3: This is the next day.
4: Oh,
3: so I was probably still a little pineapple left in me somewhere. But Amy and I have been talking about that for years. Last year, we did a deep dive into all these things that people do to upgrade their s'more game, right?
0: Yeah.
3: So the people who use the fudge stripe cookies, the people who use a Reese's peanut butter cup.
4: That.
0: Yep, I like the Reese's peanut butter cup one. I also like the wavy potato chips and chocolate with the marshmallow, like that saltiness.
4: Mm-hmm.
0: Because really, the graham cracker is just sweet and sweet and sweet. So if you add a little bit of saltiness, it's so good.
3: Here's some suggestions for you, by the way, in 35270. How about sun butter or Zoob's nuts?
0: Mm.
3: Right? There's some options for you.
0: To cover with chocolate?
3: No, to send to people. in your Fargo.
0: Oh, that is a good idea. I was okay.
3: So we're covering sun butter and chocolate?
0: I got it. Okay, Zoob's is a really good idea. I need to get some Zoob's nuts and sun
3: butter. What was some Freddy's Lefse?
4: I was thinking Lefse, too, but that's not unique enough to Fargo, is it?
0: I don't know.
3: The way it's packaged, I feel it is.
0: I like the Zoob's nuts, though. I like that one. That's a really good one.
3: Yeah.
0: It's a really good one.
3: I know some people who can get you hooked up with that, too. By the way, do you know Santa Claus?
0: Like Zoob?
4: Yeah. We can all Zoob. Text him right now.
0: Yeah. I haven't heard from Zoob lately. Where is he?
3: He's busy.
0: Oh.
3: He's making nuts.
0: Okay, I got it.
3: You know what I really want is I haven't had, they make those Chipotle peanuts.
0: Yeah.
3: Those are really good. But those are hard to come by because they're so popular.
4: Uh-huh. They are very good.
3: Tyler, now that you've tried a chocolate-covered jalapeno, can you see a use for it at some point? Do you think that this would be something where it's what if you mix that together with some, party nuts or something like that? Would that be good?
4: No.
3: Like a trail mix? Like a spicy trail mix?
4: No, that'd be too much of a mess. No,
3: okay. Well, you need your candy coated?
4: Yeah, you get some M&M's in there. You get that hard shell because it melts in your mouth, not in your head.
0: What if you tried to coat
3: No, your head's got a candy shell on it.
0: You're the one with the shell on it.
4: No, the answer is no.
3: Okay.
4: But that's personal preference. You haven't even tried the jalapeno.
3: Did you ever want to try... Do you remember when... Who is the player who was beast mode? Do you remember the NFL player?
4: Oh, yeah, Marshawn Lynch.
3: Yeah, and they made the Skittles sausages, up in Seattle. Did you ever read that?
0: What?
3: I got on a list trying to get them to send me. So they made sausage, but then they also stuffed Skittles in it because the dude loved Skittles so much.
4: Yeah, all the time.
3: And I was on that list, and I was so excited, and I was willing to pay, $40.
0: He loved Skittles?
4: Yeah.
3: Yeah. In fact, I think he ended up on a couple Skittles commercials.
0: I'm going to be honest. The older I get, the less... I like Skittles.
3: What?
0: Yeah, I don't think I'm a Skittles person.
3: Okay.
0: Anymore.
4: Try the berry ones in the purple package. That might bring you back.
0: Really? Mm-hmm. I'm just, every time my kids want to get Skittles, I'm like, let's not, because, I want there to be a mom tax on these, and I don't want any of that, you know?
3: Skittles is, I believe, an old-timey British term for bowling. That's what they called the game for a long time. It was nine pins, and then it was Skittles.
4: That doesn't sound as fun for some reason.
0: Huh.
3: Really?
4: Yeah.
3: You don't want to be the boys and I got together and played Skittles with each other last night.
4: We got Skittles League coming up. It's on Wednesdays. Clear the schedule.
3: You've been drinking all night. What have you been doing playing Skittles?
4: Yeah. Just doesn't have the same tone to it.
3: Uh-huh.
0: I like it.
3: Okay.
0: Let's start using it. Okay, sun butter, Zoob's nuts. Oh, Rolos on s'mores. That would be good. Send Big Deck Barbecue Company stuff.
4: Mm.
0: Okay. Someone else says sour Skittles are their jam.
4: Big Deck Barbecue, they're honey mustard. Real good.
3: Legit.
0: Real good.
4: Yeah.
0: I like
4: honey
0: mustard.
4: They have a peanut butter barbecue as well. That's pretty...
0: Peanut butter barbecue?
4: Yeah, it's been a while since I've had it, but there was, I think, a peanut butter barbecue that they did.
0: Wow.
4: If I recall. I hope I'm not speaking out of step here, but...
0: Huh, interesting.
3: I would watch a television show called Tyler's Backyard, and it's you
5: grilling stuff.
4: Grilling stuff.
5: And just tasting
4: and just throwing the ball for the dog.
5: Yeah. Yeah, right, exactly.
4: All right.
5: And you don't even talk through the whole thing. There's long pockets of silence.
4: Just the sizzle.
5: Yeah, just the sound of...
4: And the dog's jingling chain.
5: Yeah.
4: Okay.
5: And then somebody...
0: This is some weird ASMR.
5: Somebody yelling from like across the yard, being like, "Hey, Axis, how's it going? Can I borrow a hose?" And then you just kind of give
4: a little
5: wave. I just
4: give the nod and, mm-hmm. Yep.
5: I would watch that. I would DVR that show. I don't even have a DVR anymore. I would go and buy a TiVo.
0: Just a live stream on YouTube.
4: Yeah, I say just my ASMR. Ring cameras.
0: Right? Axness's Backyard ASMR. Okay, this is It Takes Two. Amy Eiler, JJ Gordon, live at the Red River Valley Fair. We'll come back and talk about what's coming up on Tyler's show next.
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0: What song is this?
5: This dude listened to my soundtrack conversations. I love it when Eric Johnson gets behind the board.
30: Even when the chips are down. Don't win her over. I see the tables turn around.
31: I mean,
30: around.
31: It's probably my favorite ever poker montage.
5: Oh, it's so good. I can feel it in my bones. Amy, you want to double down that $5 cash money I gave you yesterday? Can you name this movie? Not another
0: night alone. I can't. It's
31: time for Would it help if we told you some of the actors in it and that it was an Old West poker movie?
0: Oh, yeah. No, that would help so much.
5: I was going to say, okay, let's Jodie Foster.
0: No, I'm kidding. That wouldn't help, obviously. You
3: James
0: know.
3: Coburn.
31: Alfred Molina.
3: No, that doesn't help. No, okay. Okay.
31: Clint Black.
3: Who has probably one of the best cameos in this movie, by the way. This is Maverick. Maverick, an absolutely fantastic movie from the early 90s. Richard Donner, who did all the Lethal Weapon movies, gets the rights to direct Maverick, and he calls his buddy Mel Gibson and says, would you like to play Brett Maverick? It's great. It's a great movie.
0: You and Eric are on your own on this, so go ahead. So I mean, if you want to make this more exciting for the listener, you sure could. Or yeah.
3: Okay,
31: why don't we start now?
4: Yeah, I'll say, why don't you step it up a bit if you wanted to be.
0: Yeah, I was like, this. Oh, look, they stumped Amy on a movie. That's like me being like, hey, 3-year-old, you want to play a game of pig? And then being like, booyah, I beat you. Like, what? Obviously. Like,
3: wow.
0: This
3: wow.
0: isn't even fun.
4: You unleashed this right now at the end of the show.
3: But that kid was so excited to finally get some attention from an adult and thought that this is going to be the moment that changes his
0: I
3: life
0: I didn't
3: forever.
0: Feel like that, actually. I didn't.
3: No?
0: That was not. I was the 3-year-old in this case.
3: No, no, you're still
0: and
3: the adult.
0: I'm not
3: and the
0: feeling...
3: I'm the 3-year-old who finally thought we were going to have some fun and attention, and I've just been let down by another adult.
4: Then you're going to be led down a dark path.
3: I am. So dark.
4: It's unfortunate. That
3: a lot of isolation.
0: What is happening right now?
4: I've been wondering that about you two all week.
3: All week?
4: What is going
0: we're
4: on?
0: In a
3: we're in a building with a gas leak is what's happening. Tyler Axness, who hasn't been on our show at all today, is here. What's coming up on your show? In fact, did we just...
0: You were, like, talking in the background of our entire noon hour,
4: yeah,
0: too.
4: I was just hanging out.
3: Yeah.
4: Well, I heard...
0: no, it was good.
4: I heard Jordan Bennett saying some half-truths about playing video games.
0: Would you like to... set the record straight?
4: All I said, I don't think you guys should be having that much fun at work.
3: Oh, is that what it was?
4: Yeah, they were having a lot of fun playing Mario. Literally, I was just jealous that I wasn't invited to come play.
3: I know, because they
4: 64
3: had four
4: Mario Kart is the top notch, top dog.
3: It's really good.
4: Yeah.
3: What's coming up on Afternoons Live?
4: Fargo Mayor Josh Boshea is going to join us out at the Red River Valley Fairgrounds.
0: If they let him in.
4: Yeah, gates open here in 6 minutes. So we have sent our entourage to go pick him up.
3: I like that you sent a car directly to go pick him up from the gate. This is what it's like to be the mayor.
4: Yeah, Joel D. from Y94. He wasn't doing anything anyway. So we've got Josh Boshea, also a state senator, Rob Kupek. He was touring the devastation around Floyd Lake. So he's going to kind of report back of what he witnessed over there. Also, Rick Branvold, Icewind Brewing has a special beer that they crafted for the fair. So he's going to join us, talk about that beer and a variety of other things I've got coming up. Also, we'll just kind of run down what's going on out here. There has been some developments on news topics as well. Drew Wrigley came out with some crime statistics, and they're trending in the right way. But he still used it as a way to push his own personal agenda. So I'm going to talk about that a little bit coming on up. And U.S. Senator Kevin Cramer has been making a lot of comments about a lot of things. And he came to the defense of something happening right now that doesn't make a whole lot of sense. So we're going to have a conversation with the listeners about that.
0: I've seen a lot of the devastation that happened around the Floyd Lake. I mean, it wasn't just Floyd Lake. I know that there was a lot of damage even in, like, the Detroit Lakes area. And, I mean, there was the worst of it seems to have hit Floyd, of course. We were just talking about that, or we've been talking about it here all week, I guess. And so
3: categorizing
0: the photos,
3: EF2.
0: But, yeah.
4: Well,
0: some scary stuff.
4: Yeah, and visiting with Rob earlier, you know, a former meteorologist, you know, he goes, I've been on the ground for a number of these before, but, you know, the way people have rallied around to come and volunteer and help out has been very impressive. So,
0: that's cool. Yeah, very cool.
3: I saw a great post that I said, you know, this is really, it's indicative of the people we are up here. And they go, you don't know how many of your neighbors have a chainsaw until tragedy like this strikes. Then you realize that there's 40 people on your beach all with a giant chainsaw going to town, cutting up trees, getting things cleared. Then your friends with trailers show up. So we do a lot as a community up here. It Takes Two. We'll be back tomorrow. It's a Plant Talk Day, and we're back at the Red River Valley Fair.

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4: ABC News, I'm Michelle Franzen. At the end of the NATO summit in Turkey, President Trump announced the memo of understanding between the U.S. and Iran is over due to Iran's strikes on vessels in the Strait of Hormuz and the U.S. retaliating. President Trump also speaking with Ukraine's President Zelensky about the ongoing war with Russia. ABC's Selena Wang has more.
5: Zelensky was there. He sat face-to-face with President Trump. The president did make a commitment to help Ukraine make these Patriot defense, air defense missiles, something that Zelensky has repeatedly been asking for. But it really appears that the Iran war has overshadowed a lot of this summit.
4: A recent analysis by Georgetown University showing many Americans relying on the Affordable Care Act have seen their costs double, sometimes triple. Public filings show 77 insurers with Obamacare are proposing a year of increased premiums. A judge spared former Wisconsin judge Hannah Dugan from prison for ushering a Mexican defendant out of her courtroom to evade ICE agents during an immigration operation. This is ABC News. In Texas, a bizarre situation in Harris County unfolded involving a child who was inside a home and apparently injured by lightning.
6: It's always been kind of understood that if you're inside of your home, you're safe from lightning because a home is grounded. But an investigation is underway after a child was injured in his family's home in Harris County, Texas. The home, deputies say, was hit by lightning and an electrical current went surging through the home's wiring and electrocuted the homeowner's son, who was using a computer inside the home. They say the child was evaluated by EMS. His condition is not known. Alex Stone, ABC News.
4: Extreme heat still baking parts of the southeast, along with dangerous humidity. Extreme heat warnings stretching from Virginia to Miami, Florida, where triple-digit temperatures are hitting the most dangerous part of the heat wave set for tomorrow through the weekend due to compounding effects of the hot days and hot nights. Michelle Franzen, ABC News.
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11: It's partly sunny in Fargo, Moorhead, 75 degrees. For KFGO News, I'm Darren Selvig. Minnesota election leaders say they're adapting to a very different security environment ahead of the November election. Reporter Tasha Radel has more.
12: Secretary of State Steve Simon says federal agencies have scaled back the intelligence sharing and cybersecurity support they once provided to states. As a result, Minnesota is relying more on independent cybersecurity experts and conducting its own security exercises to prepare for potential threats. Simon says it's a significant change from previous election cycles when federal agencies worked much more closely with state election officials.
11: About 11,000 Minnesota households squeezed by the rising cost of living will soon get help to stay in their homes. Governor Tim Walz announced a $40 million investment today for the state's Family Homeless Prevention Program. The emergency funding will go to 24 local organizations to distribute direct financial aid and support services. The assistance is expected to be fully deployed by the end of December. Relief is on the way for rural communities on both sides of the Red River. The North Dakota congressional delegation says a $24 million federal grant has been approved to rebuild three aging steel bridges. The spans in Cass and Trail counties are severely deteriorated, forcing freight trucks and farmers into lengthy detours. One bridge is already closed. Local leaders say the new clear span designs will speed up emergency response times and boost commerce between North Dakota and Minnesota. Construction is slated to begin next year. Supporters of Minnesota's paid leave program say it isn't just helping workers, it's helping employers as well. The state says many small businesses are finding the program provides financial protection while allowing employees to recover or care for family members. Greg Conley, owner of Northern Waters Smokehouse in Duluth, says his business has already benefited.
13: I've used it once in the last 6 months for an employee. They injured themselves outside of work. They used up whatever available sick time they had. So they were able to very easily apply for this benefit. It didn't cost our company a bunch of money. We didn't end up extending weeks of sick time to this person to keep them intact.
11: Conley says the employee returned to work after recovering and the business avoided the cost of extended paid sick leave. Our forecast from the KFGO Weather Center. For the rest of today, partly sunny skies, high of 78 degrees, north-northeast winds 8 to 18 miles an hour. Tonight clear, low down to 56, and tomorrow mostly sunny, a high of 82 tomorrow with light and variable winds. Right now, it's 75 degrees in Fargo-Moorhead. For KFGO News, I'm Darren Selvig.
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0: I want surprises. Eric Johnson delivered it to Kickoff Afternoons Live as we're live at the Red River Valley Fairgrounds. I'm Tyler Axness, your host. Eric Johnson's back in the studio. Any reason?
1: Yeah, unfortunately, Pink Pony Club has too long of a build for it to make sense.
0: Oh, so okay.
1: We gotta try to do something to befitting of our man and his new job.
0: Yeah, new job official of this week. Mayor of Fargo, Josh Beauchesne, out at the Red River Valley Fairgrounds. Welcome. How you been?
2: You know, it's amazing how one decision one night will never leave you.
1: It's your theme song.
2: You croaky once, and it becomes everywhere you go. So.
0: Well, see, that's the thing. When we were young, we didn't have cell phones documenting every moment of what we're all doing. But congratulations, it's official now. You are the mayor of Fargo, and you had your first meeting. And while you've had more than just one, I know you just came straight from a meeting, but first full-time mayor of the city. And I got to ask, okay, what surprised you coming in on day one as the actual full-time mayor?
2: You know, I can't say anything surprised me yet.
0: Okay.
2: You know, it was awkward coming in right before a holiday weekend.
0: Sure.
2: But it actually became perfect because I was able to just settle in. You know, there weren't community things running around to or even any internal city hall committee meetings. So really got to settle in and get situated with the staff and, you know, prepare for our first commission meeting and, you know, spend some time visiting with the commissioners specifically as we talked about committee assignments and where people want to go and how we're going to work together and move the city forward.
0: Let's talk about one of those assignments, one of those appointments. Yeah, it was known that you wanted to have John Strand as your deputy mayor. Made that motion, and it got awkward after that. And I don't understand why. Was this people angry that you didn't offer them the deputy mayor? Or what happened for John Strand to have to second himself, basically?
2: Well, you know, to set up the situation for a lot of, right, this is five people. As the chair, you can't make your own motion or second.

0: looking at everyone.
1: Like, somebody please.
0: So I can only go up from here.
1: Okay. Well, I was just saying, you know, I mean, do you take that as something like, hey, this is going to be a rough thing? Because, you know, if you're an outsider watching this, like, boy, there's some tension already. They couldn't even get a second for the deputy mayor, but it really just miscommunication.
0: You know, our first meeting off the bat. You know, and one of the big takeaways I have, and I knew this a couple weeks out from the election, was preparing for not violating open meeting laws. You know, there's only five. I can't talk to any more than one commissioner about some policy issues. So even things like that of walking around, be like, all right, are you going to first? Will you second? You know, the things I'm used to in the legislature where you don't really have worry too much about quorum or.
1: Well, especially in our caucus at that time. The joke still stands. The Dems could be in a phone booth out there. But yeah, I suppose that you're going into a different jurisdiction. You're going into a different setting where there's a little bit more strict rules about what applies to you now.
0: Well, that and Fargo's eyes on Fargo, right? Yeah. Whether it's, you know, a number of interest groups, whether it's our public really hold us accountable well, and even maybe some folks in Bismarck who are just going to maybe keep an eye on me to make sure I don't screw up. So
1: I wouldn't be surprised by that at all. So you're the full-time mayor now, and I know when we're talking about this during your campaign about your state Senate seat, what happens next for that? I know that first we're getting settled in here, but what's going on with the state Senate seat?
0: Yeah, so I'll be resigning that within the next month.
1: Okay.
0: Have to wrap up some things with legislative council. Once I resign, I lose access to them. So
1: sure.
0: Work on that, and then the reality of health insurance. I need to have health insurance through the end of the month. And so, so the District 44 Democratic NPL Executive Committee will do interviews and decide who my replacement will be.
1: Okay, because there was some back and forth from other people saying, well, you know, he's still going to be out there. I go, no, he's resigning as a state senator because this is a full-time job now, and there's no way you're going to take on that full-time job and be gone for 4 months every other year.
0: Right. Well, and I said that from day one that I would resign if I was fortunate to win, and you know, I think to represent Fargo well, we need to make sure we have someone in that Senate spot, and then me as the mayor out there, you know, it actually gives us two people to advocate for, just one. So
1: our guest right now is Fargo City Mayor Josh Bolshay. If you have any questions, you can send those into the Adventure RV Text Club. That's at 35270. You can also call the Northwest Tire Studio line at 237-5948. Okay, so we got past the awkwardness about the second. You guys have actually started doing some work. Obviously, the infrastructure tax was approved to be extended by Fargo voters. You had to do some work with that to get that kind of appropriated out. Walk us through that if you can.
0: Yeah, so first of all, thanks to the voters. I mean, overwhelmingly, 74% of Fargo voters said we want to make sure that we keep that 1 cent sales tax going forward. You know, that's to keep their water rates lower than they would be, to reduce the cost of specials, so we can put about 80% of the city helping fund that. So it really is going to help with the budget so that we can continue to move things forward. And of course, has people who are visiting the Red River Valley Fair from outside of the city, you know, when they're spending money in Fargo, they're going to help fund that stuff for us, which is important. So yeah, we're really getting started in terms of the budget process. The week of the 20th, there'll be the budget workshops where the public can watch each department come up and visit with the commission about their budget priorities and what they're working on for the 2027 budget. And, you know, we're in a decent position. There might be an opportunity for us to make sure we can maybe fund some more law enforcement, get some public works folks, so that as we continue to grow as a city, we can meet those needs. So those are some of the initial discussions.
1: I'm curious, and I asked you this before the decision was made, because when you said people are going to be coming to Fargo, spending some money, they might be actually staying at a hotel too, and there's a lodging tax that's going to be going to a convention center that has been decided to be downtown. And my issue with that was the fact that, look, if this was always going to be the case as I thought it was, why do we waste 18 months on it? But it's in your hands now. So what's the next steps of how we get this thing rolling forward?
0: Yeah, so it kind of becomes the legal step. So there'll be a developer's agreement negotiated between the city and the group that has put together this proposal. And so we'll negotiate things such as, you know, whether they get to access things like the TIF to help cover any potential losses. You know, we know that there's interest in buying the former police building and the public health building. So negotiating the sale of that is part of the project, you know, and in the, you know, we hope we come to terms, but if we don't come to terms, then we have other options to go to as well. So, you know, the big thing is just going to be that negotiations, making sure that we're doing right by the citizens of Fargo, making sure that we're not getting stuck with any lemons as far as the city and the backdrop, especially with that TIF, downtown TIF district, that'll help cover some of that. But then it's really the rubber hits the road. And I think, you know, the thing that I'll really be paying attention to, and as I watch that committee, the convention center committee meet, is really making sure that we get a good manager of the facility. You know, with some of the other proposals, they had people identify

0: identified in-house, with the proposal for the Civic Center one. There's going to be a couple different managers for different aspects, but the event manager is so important because that's the entity that A, is going to be responsible for making budget, and B, making sure they're recruiting and helping visit Fargo-Moorhead to get people to come here.
1: Well, and you talk about a lot of eyes being on Fargo because obviously the largest metro area in the area. You, with your background, there'll be more eyes. But in this project, there are eyes watching, waiting to say, I told you so. That this wasn't going to work out. The voters shouldn't have done this. And so there's a little bit more pressure on that because you have those, I think it's a minority, but they're a vocal minority of, watching this and trying to pick and poke at every little thing that might not go according to plan right up front here.
0: Yeah. And that's where I think we have to do a good job of communicating to the public about that. You know, one of the aspects of the proposal was that it was already projected in the first couple of years that it's not going to make money. And so that's, again, things like the TIF district or what will get negotiated and how that will be managed as a part of the city's responsibility. But, you know, so yes, the first year potentially is going to show us in the red. And we're going to be able to tell folks, yep, we told you that. And we're working towards making sure that year two, three are even better than the first year.
1: Got a few more minutes for me?
0: Yeah, absolutely.
1: Right now it is Fargo City Mayor Josh Beauchesne, our guest. So you got comments or questions, 35270 is where you can send those in. That's provided by Adventure RV. We are broadcasting live yet again at the Red River Valley Fairgrounds. The gates are now officially open. I see a line forming at Miller's. I don't know if people are eager for the hot dogs or the corn dogs or the cheese curds, but my invitation for you to come on out and enjoy a Wednesday afternoon right here on Afternoons Live.
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0: It's 2:18. We're joined in this first half hour by Fargo City Mayor Josh Bolshay. It's taking me a little bit. I keep wanting to say state senator, you know, because I've been saying it for so long for you. But Fargo City Mayor, full-time now. One of the things that you've been talking a lot about, and I know with your work in the legislature and then your full-time job before getting this full-time job, was real estate. Mm-hmm. And we talk about affordable housing. Rents are too damn high, we've heard before. So getting the ball rolling on that, what's step one, two, or three?
1: Yeah, so, you know, certainly heard throughout the campaign people's concern about rising costs, specifically around rent, but then just housing affordability for those that, whether they're renting or buying their home. You know, this is going to sound super government, but we're going to create two task forces, you know.
0: I love task forces.
1: The idea is the first one's going to be on housing affordability, and that's where we're going to bring in the stakeholders that really have an impact. Because, you know, there's certain things the city can do, but we can't, we have nothing to do with the price of lumber or labor, right? Mm-hmm. But we can be a more predictable partner and work with and what that development looks like, both for infill and greenfield, so the growth specifically to the south of town right now. So looking at some of those things. But I think what's important about that is talking to our neighboring cities. You know, how do we have a metro conversation around housing? Because, you know, I just visited with the mayor of Harwood a week or so ago, and, you know, as they talk about some of the resources they have now, they're putting together an economic development plan, which might include housing. And I'm like, great, I want you to have all the housing in the world. Because as a realtor, I know people want that. To live in places like Harwood. So those people are likely going to work in Fargo.
0: We're looking at one of them.
1: Yeah exactly. Yeah. You know, and it's, so it's how do we get this choice of housing stock, but specifically for Fargo, how are we a good partner with some of that growth and that planned reliability? Second part is going to be a mayor's advisory council on renters. Something, you know, it'll be frank. I don't know what the, we haven't worked.
0: We'll work on a nice title over time.
1: But yeah. I'm going to ask Commissioner Strand to co-chair that along with a renter. And then we're going to have renters, we're going to have property managers and landlords there talking about, you know, how do we make sure that we have safe housing in Fargo. What's the bar we want to set? And then looking at things about what do we need to do to, you know, with our inspections department, with making sure people have resources if they're feeling they're mistreated. But also that tenants have to take care of the property, too. Mm-hmm. You know, we are actually seeing the North Dakota Housing Finance Agency provided a report to a legislative meeting, I think it was about a month ago. You know, we're seeing a dramatic increase of evictions in the state and in our area. So what's driving that? What do we need to do to provide supports for renters and for landlords to make sure that they're not in that position?
0: Well, I remember having conversations with you, and this must have been about 2013, 15, somewhere there, about just renters' rights. You know, I mean, things seem to be stacked against renters when it comes to some of these property management places. And the full-throated lobby came out and tried to push back on that. But there's been changes even since then. You know, I mean, some of these property owners are now not covering utilities, but they're doing a rate, you know, and they don't have meters on people's apartments, but they're making them pay for what their estimated cost is. And the appliances aren't new, so it's not, you know, the efficiency of your heater, all that. So there are, and I'm getting messages in right now, you know, first step in making rent more affordable so we can save for private housing. I'm 44 and haven't been without a job since 16. So, I mean, it's real-world stuff that people are hoping to get some answers to, you know?
1: Absolutely. And, you know, I'm hearing more and more from folks who are choosing, you know, there's always the conversation, especially our generation, about you got to go buy your home, it's built wealth building and things like that, and mm-hmm. that's certainly important, and I'm supportive of that. But, you know, on the campaign trail, heard from a lot of folks that of all ages saying, I actually like renting. I like the flexibility. I just want to make sure that, you know, if my rent's going up, that the security door is getting fixed. It's been a year since they fixed the security door. Or, you know, when my hot water heater goes out, that someone will respond with a certain time period. You know, so really looking at what are some of those major issues, how can we come to resolution? Because, again, you know, I think it's important that we have property managers and landlords at the table so they hear it, but they can also tell us what is working and what's not. And, you know, like any other free market, you know, commodity-based industry, there are good actors and there are bad actors. I want to make sure that we're recognizing what's happening that's working, and then how do we get to that bar?
0: Josh Bolshay is our guest, Fargo City Mayor. The other item I want to throw your way before I let you go, the Attorney General, Drew Wrigley, just came out with the, you know, crime statistics. They have fallen. And, of course, in this area, people are saying, oh, Fargo, you know, don't go downtown. I'm curious because I know that Chief Stefanowicz has been very open. We got Fargo City Police Department on the show now once a month just talking about what they got going on. What's the relationship, you know, going forward with you two, and what's the plan for the city when it comes to crime and policing?
1: Yeah, so you know, Chief Stefanowicz and I have been in communication a couple times, working on getting a weekly meeting going. So we have that cadence officially this afternoon. The commission approved, you know, that I'll have the police in my portfolio as the mayor. So we'll continue to strengthen that relationship. But you know, I want to make sure that we are providing transparency to the public. There's a lot of questions on how law enforcement interacts, you know, specifically around flock cameras and AI and how we do that. So I'll be working with him on that. But also then, again, evaluating what is working, because crime is down in Fargo too, you know, including some of the violent crime. So what is it that they're doing? What type of support and resources do they need so that we can keep focusing on that? I think there's an important conversation to be had with, again, our neighbors and even the county around some of the public safety things around what can be regionalized. You know, I know we have our independent police forces and that's important, but is it traffic, and we have specific traffic units addressing the speeding in South Fargo that people are concerned about? Is it, you know, more resources towards major crimes unit of some sort that is working collaboratively? Because while you know, most people don't recognize the borders of our cities, our counties, or our state. So how can we really hone in on some of those issues impacting our community and get the resources we need so that, again, Fargo can continue to be a safer community to live?
0: Well, in those conversations, I think having Chief Stefanowicz being now the chief is going to help a lot in that. You know, I know visiting with you know, some of those other heads of their departments, you know, when it comes to Cass County and elsewhere, there was a time period where I think some relationships were strained given personalities inside the Fargo Police Department, and that has now since, I think, been resolved. So I think the team and the ability and willingness to have that kind of joint effort, the foundation's already there, I think, is what I'm trying to say.
1: Yeah. Well, a story I want to make sure people hear. I heard it secondhand, so I hope it's correct, the danger of sharing the story. You know, Chief Stefanowicz has taken time to make sure he walks around Broadway, again, trying to address people's concern and make sure he's visible. Well, a couple weeks ago, he was doing just a regular up and down, visiting with folks and seeing what was going on, and he responded to a burglary call or a theft call of some sort. And people were just surprised. Well, you're the police chief. What are you doing? And he's, I'm law enforcement, you know. And he's showing up, and I think his presence of doing some of those things has, I'm hearing that it's helping with morale with law enforcement. They're seeing him as a leader who stands with them and understands the work that they're doing. So, you know, it's easy for those of us to get in some of these leadership positions to really just elevate ourselves and sit in our office and bark orders. And it's a different when you have a leader like that who's willing to continue to do the work on the ground, get out and engage with folks, and then really try to help work towards solutions that the community is concerned about.
0: That's a great story. I didn't know that.
1: Yeah.
0: So, and we'll be visiting with them here in just a couple of weeks as well. Only got about a couple minutes left, so again, official just recently. Anything else you want to get out about what's next or what this week's been like as a full-time mayor?
1: Yeah, no, just, you know, I met with the cabinet on Monday morning, and part of what I told them is in the first 30 days, I want to make sure that we have the housing committees off the force. We're starting talking about the budget and educating the public on that, having some public safety conversations, but also putting together a community engagement plan. So how are we making sure we're getting outside of City Hall, talking to different neighborhoods across town, and being more present. And so I'm excited to have those conversations and certainly welcome feedback from the public on what we can do better.
0: Very good. Mayor, I appreciate your time. Congratulations again. I'll let you go, all right?
1: Thanks. Have a great day at the fair.
0: You as well. That's Fargo City Mayor Josh Beauchesne out here at the Red River Valley Fair. Again, the gates are open. In fact, to see somebody just coming down from the slingshot on the north side from where we are sitting, which is over by the grandstands. I can hear the well, the setup going on for Blackhawk. They are the grandstand entertainment tonight. That is one of those concerts that is free with your gate admission. So you get through the gates, you come on over, you can enjoy that concert as well. And by the way, one of the things that you can also enjoy is Icewind Brewing. They are the official brewery out here at the fairgrounds. Rick Branvold's become a friend of the show. And they have a lime beer out here that they made for the Red River Valley Fair. I sampled it the other day after the show. It's quite tasty, but he's going to come on over here and talk about that, where you can find them, some of the other activities that they got going on throughout the summer as well, because they are always so very busy. So when we come back, Rick Branvold, Icewind Brewing out of Mapleton, North Dakota. I'm Tyler Axness. Afternoons Live is rolling on right here on KFGO.

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6: Partly sunny, 75 degrees in Fargo. For KFGO News, I'm Darren Salvig. Minnesota farmers have won an important victory in a settlement with John Deere & Company. Minnesota Attorney General Keith Ellison announced the antitrust lawsuit against John Deere & Company will allow farmers the right to repair their own equipment. The lawsuit charged John Deere with unfair practices that drove up equipment repair costs for farmers while also depriving them of the ability to make timely repairs on their own tractors and farm equipment. The settlement requires Deere to make its current and future repair resources available for a period of 10 years. Well, after Congress allowed the Affordable Care Act tax credits to expire, a Minnesota representative says we are now seeing the painful results. Democrat Brad Tabke says more than 17,000 Minnesotans have dropped their health care coverage due to higher costs from those lost benefits.
7: Therefore, caused a lot of uncompensated care and a lot of people to be accessing the most expensive types of health care through the emergency room and through those types of avenues instead of getting preventive care, which we know helps people, which the Affordable Care Act was really pushing forward.
6: Tapke says without federal help, state lawmakers will have to take this up next session to find ways for Minnesotans to access affordable health care. A Moorhead man is behind bars in Fergus Falls on stolen property and drug charges just days after a similar arrest. Police arrested 33-year-old Brandon Jones Friday night after officers found him with a stolen SUV attached to a stolen boat and trailer. Officers say they also found meth when he was booked into jail. Jones made his first court appearance Monday. Authorities say they had just arrested him the week before for driving a different stolen vehicle. It's 75 degrees. 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
6: 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AAA Minnesota says e-bikes and e-scooters are becoming more common, but many families may not fully understand the risks. Spokesperson Brenna Knapp says their new guide includes information on helmet fit, riding laws, and safe riding habits for young users.
9: E-bikes and e-scooters are really exciting and can be a fun and convenient way for kids to get around, and, you know, they increase mobility, but they do require more awareness and responsibility than families expect. So it's just important to have those conversations with your kids and set those expectations.
6: 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For the rest of today, partly sunny, high of 78 degrees, north-northeast winds 8 to 18 miles an hour. Tonight, clear, low down to 56, and tomorrow, mostly sunny, a high of 82 degrees. Right now, we're looking at 75 degrees here at the studio. I'm Darren Selvig, News Radio KFGO.
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12: 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Once again, this is only a test.

0: Once again, that was a test of the emergency alert system. We'll be joining Tyler out at the Red River Valley Fair in just a moment.
1: Our struggle is not with other people, but against unseen spiritual forces of evil. Dr. Michael Ziegler says we are called to stand together and stand firm in Christ this week on the Lutheran Hour.
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3: Hey, it's Derek Hansen. Join me this Thursday afternoon for the 112th Clay County Fair in Barnesville. 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

0: Gates are open, sun shining. There's a slight wind, and with this sun, you know, you kind of work up a thirst while you're walking around out at the Red River Valley Fairgrounds, and I got just the man to quench that thirst for you. Rick Branvold, Icewind Brewing, the official brewery out here, with, well, some very tasty beers over on the north side. Rick, welcome back, man. How you been?
1: I'm good, man. I've been good. How are you?
0: Doing well. Appreciate you coming back on over here. Exciting. I was over there on Monday night.
1: Yep.
0: Came and checked out the area. You have that whole area dedicated to Icewind Brewing. So that's
1: the whole building.
0: Which is nice, you know, because you can come in and you can really hone in on what people are looking to really quench that thirst over there.
1: Yep.
0: So the partnership, Red River Valley Fair, come to you and say, hey, we love your product so much, we want you to be the official, you know, beer brewer of this.
1: Yeah.
0: How'd that all come to be?
1: We've done a lot of things with the fair now, and we just talked about doing, they asked us to do the fair beer this year. So we had a meeting back in March. We just sat down, tried a bunch of different beers, and then everybody kind of decided that a lime lager was kind of the go-to, and we went with that. And name is Lime Stock.
0: Okay. Okay.
1: I don't know if you've seen a picture of the can or not, but it's got a cow on it. You know, it just says Lime Sock on it. So, yeah, it turned out pretty good. So
0: I haven't seen the logo. Yeah. I did sample it on Monday after the show. I had Sophia Thompson, who is one of the communications for the fair out here. We're talking about Icewind and the Lime Stock. She goes, we just really wanted something that's crushable this year.
1: Yeah.
0: I think you guys achieved it. You can crush a couple of those and really go out and have a fun time here at the fair. It's not all you have out there. I know you have a whole lineup as well.
1: Yeah, so we partnered a little bit with the fair. They were able to bring in some of their cocktails that, you know, under their liquor license. So we're kind of like the brewery part of it. They kind of do the cocktail part of it. And we have kind of, it's pirate theme down there because we're also joining with the Renfest a little bit. Poor Decisions Port is our official name down there featuring Icewind Brewing. So we made up a couple. We call it Arnold Palmer, a whiskey tea lemonade.
0: You guys get to have too much fun with
1: we
0: naming
1: do.
0: These
1: we
0: beers,
1: do. And we
0: way.
1: Have, you know, we did some shots. We Walk the Plank, and it's a rum shot. And then you get to spin the wheel, and then...
0: Saw that wheel. I was wondering how you got to spin on that. You walk the plank.
1: Walk the plank. You take a shot of rum. And then sometimes you get another shot, sometimes you get a snack, sometimes it just varies. You get a gold coin for the tap room back in Mapleton, so yeah.
0: So that's why, you know, I want to point out that you have that full area there because you're able to have that theme go on throughout. And, I mean, the people you had working with you were all dolled up, all in character.
1: Yep.
0: I was mentioning yesterday on air that there was, you know, the bull machine out there.
1: Yep.
0: Is that there every day?
1: Yeah, it's been there every day. That is a draw.
0: I couldn't get Mechanical Bull out of mine, by the way. So
1: we just grabbed one of the bulls from the pen bag. People mess around.
0: Strap up, because this one's a wild one.
1: But yeah, we just it's free to ride, so
0: it's all ages, right?
1: Yeah.
0: Because you know, when I was over there on Monday, I saw a number of teenagers coming on over, checking out as the band was setting up. Which there is a stage right outside of your area as well, and I know we've talked about some of the grandstand entertainment for you as listeners here, but there's a stage on the north side of the fair, which is where you're going to find, you know, Icewind Brewing, and they've got some great acts that have been playing over there as well.
1: Yeah, and they always play like an hour before the concert, and they always play after the concert, after the fireworks.
0: Okay.
1: So you can go catch another hour of live music after the fireworks, still serving drinks. Tonight's, we got the Front Fenders coming up. I don't know if that's tonight.
0: Okay.
1: Tomorrow, Save Me CJ is going to be out there. I think the Front Fenders play twice. Yeah, so there's really some good acts down there.
0: Sure.
1: We had Booze and Tuna the first couple days. Icons of Rock were down there for a couple
0: days. Icons of Rock, and they were doing the sound test on Monday. And there must have been that 90s grunge alternative vibe that night. I was pretty jealous that I wasn't going to be here for that entire show. But you know, when we've talked about, I think the grandstand acts take a lot of the attention, which understandably so, you get that, but there's so much more to see than just the grandstands, just the rides, of course, Icewind Brewing, but there's all these displays and, of course, the food area out here, so there's plenty going on. And you guys are able to be open, I think, till midnight out there, right?
1: Yep, midnight. You know, Friday, Saturday, sometimes if it's really popping and they let the band keep going.
0: Oh,
1: so, yeah, we'll stay open if they let us, so.
0: You talked about the Renaissance Festival. Obviously, we're at the Red River Valley Fairgrounds. Your brewery's out in Mapleton. You guys always have stuff going on out there as well. You guys are busy is what I'm getting at.
1: All summer long. Our biggest event coming up next, July 21st, is that a Tuesday? We're doing our first 5K out there. So we got a 5K run out there, starting at the brewery, running around Mapleton a little bit. I mean, you'll get hit most of the city because it's a pretty small city.
0: Right, yeah. You'll be doing laps for that.
1: And it's the Summer Love and Fun Run, so it's Grease-themed. So if you want to dress up as a T-Bird, you sure can. And if you want to dress up as Danny Zuko and run around, come right out. So,
0: I get the idea that your brewery and your staff really love the themes and to actually dive all in on them. I've seen you in so many get-ups over the years, though.
1: Yeah, you just it's about giving the customer the experience.
0: Yeah.
1: Right? Uh-huh. So everybody likes to have fun, and it works out most of the time. So.
0: Well, and of course, you know, some of the libations that you have over there do help with that, but the fun atmosphere is really what the draw is. I mean, Mapleton, from where I'm sitting right now, is hop, skip, and a jump. And for a lot of people that aren't at the fairgrounds, it's not that far of a drive to go out there and experience it. I do have to ask before I let you go, and I know that our partners want to talk to you at length about this, but you also have the Icewind Pizzas that are available at a lot of spots as well.
1: Yeah. We launched the Icewind Pizzas almost 2 years ago now, a year and a half. All the Hornbachers, our buddies over at Swing Barrel are cooking them and serving them. Bottle Barns carry them, Cashwise Liquors carry them, Hornbacher's Liquor. Yeah, so a lot of bars around too are starting to carry them. So.
0: Yeah, it's a go-to. You knew what you were doing when it came to the beers, and then you proved it with the pizzas as well out there. Yeah, what's your favorite one? Because you have a variety of them.
1: The three meats my go-to.
0: That's where my go-to is. You know, but your chicken bacon Alfredo is pretty damn good too, I got to say. If you want some of that alternative, that's one that is not something to skip out on.
1: Yeah, and the pepperoni pineapple jalapeno too.
0: Oh, I haven't done that one yet.
1: That was good. So.
0: I just had a chocolate-covered jalapeno. That was, I think, a trick from Amy Eiler, and I would much rather the jalapeno be on a pizza instead of covered in chocolate. Yeah, I'm just saying that. Yeah, that was the reaction I had as well. They delayed in telling me exactly what it was, but either way, I survived. We've got Afternoons Live rolling on here. When it comes to what's the name of this spot?
1: Poor Decisions Port.
0: Poor Decisions Port. I'm going to have to write it down because I love it, but I can't remember it. I kept wanting to say Den of something.
1: Yeah.
0: Anything else you want to get out before I let you go?
1: Come out to the fair. There's a lot going on. I've talked to so many people that haven't been out here for, they're like, I haven't been out for 10 years.
0: And
1: it's evolved a lot over the last few years. And, you know, I mean, just got to keep coming out, and they're always new and do new things. And just got to enjoy the fair.
0: Well, yeah, and that's... I mean, I've been out here every year now for, well, I guess, 9 years. I've been doing this job in September, so I get 8 years, whatever. There's always a different vendor out here. They've had different displays. I know some of the Midway's different, but, I mean, what you guys have going on that north side is all relatively new.
1: And you can come find us, grab a beer, and you can walk around the whole fairgrounds.
0: Yeah.
1: You can grab a couple beers to take into the concert if you don't want to wait in line at the concerts, you know, at the grandstand. So, yeah.
0: Yeah, so they've made the changes that are going to allow people to just kind of a little bit more freely roam and enjoy themselves.
1: Exactly.
0: Rick Branvold, ladies and gentlemen, Icewind Brewing, stop on over here, and of course, on the north side of the Red River Valley Fairgrounds or in Mapleton. I'll be seeing you after the show, all right, Rick?
1: Deal.
0: Appreciate it. Cheers. We'll get you a weather update from Too Tall Tom Szymanski. I got open phone lines for the top of the hour. There's something you want to get off your chest. I have some reaction to our conversation with Mayor Josh Bolshay, and I'll read those. After the 3 o'clock ABC News, we're going to check in with our good friend and state senator Rob Kupek. He was touring the area that was devastated by that tornado that was north of Detroit Lakes. He's got some stories he wants to tell. There's also a phone line that if you're looking to volunteer or make a donation to help those families that were impacted, and he's going to share that with us in the next hour of Afternoons Live right here on KFGO.

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1: Good afternoon. I'm KFGO Chief Meteorologist Tom Szymanski. Partly sunny, close to 78, give or take a couple of degrees this afternoon for the high. North to northeast wind 8 to 18, clear down to 56 tonight. North to northeast wind under 8. Mostly sunny tomorrow, warming up a bit. Light and variable wind will turn south under 11. We'll make it up to about 82. Warming up even more so beyond that. Mostly sunny, about 88 on Friday. Into the 90s. Maybe some spots by Sunday could get close to 100. More of that coming up next hour.
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2: 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This is usually just cosmetic, but here are a couple of tips on minimizing this damage. First, pick the right adjuvant for the job. If the weather is cool and damp early in the season, non-ionic surfactant is easier on the crop. But when hot and dry, even crop oil and methylated seed oil usually don't cause much crop injury. Second, consider using plant growth hormones like MegaGrow to help recovery. The hotter it is, the better the weed control, as long as plants aren't rolled up. But leaf burn on the crop is a little worse when it's hot. If you need more weeds killed, you may just have to live with a little more leaf response on the crop. Yield loss is usually inconsequential, especially when spraying early, following labeled directions, and when you get a rain within a few days after application. With today's Ag PhD radio update, I'm Darren Hefty.
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0: any chance I have. Joke time is 2:48. Just a dang decent day out, so I hope if you are trying to find an excuse to get out of the office or get out of the shop, just come on over to the Red River Valley Fairgrounds. It is open. There's a lot of people that are moving around out here today. Eric, I mean, we talk about this all the time, but just having that sunshine makes such a difference. You can just see it. People wanted to get on out here. Yesterday, you know, that intermittent cloud cover, we had a little bit of weather, and unfortunately, the Grandstand Entertainment had to be called off early. In fact, they had to close up shop because obviously that system that we were monitoring before we got done, it hit at about 6:30, 7 o'clock, and of course that Grandstand Entertainment started at 8 o'clock, which is unfortunate. And we've talked off air, but we might as well bring it up on air. Some of the outdoor events around this area have just been impacted so much by those evening downpours as of late.
1: Yeah, it's been a rough year for outside activities. It's just the consistency that these systems have been rolling through. And obviously not all of them have been, you know, substantial storms, but
0: yeah,
1: it's just consistent rain every week or every four or 5 days. Mm-hmm. And then you mix in the occasional storm, and it feels like we've had a very wet year. I'm curious how we are sitting, you know, for rainfall totals compared to averages, but it feels like a very wet summer so far.
0: Mm-hmm. Yeah, I would agree. Feast or famine, it feels like, you know, we go from those extreme droughts to, you know, getting what feels like, you know, measurable rain every other day here. But, you know, when it comes to the races and all that across the upper Midwest here, I know that those Friday and Saturdays, a lot of those have been delayed or rescheduled or outright canceled. But tonight sounds nice. So Blackhawks taking the stage, and I'm going to remind you throughout this afternoon that you get into that concert free with your price of admission. So you pay your $10 to get into the fair. You can roam around and have some fun, and you can walk right in to the grandstand, which is going to be right by the KFGO studio where I am hanging out until 5 o'clock. The Adventure RV Text Club, there were some comments in. We had Mayor Josh Boucher on to kick off Afternoons Live. It was in between meetings, so I wanted to really have an opportunity to visit with him before he had to get back into Fargo and go attend another meeting. So this full-time mayor is full of meetings, which is good. I think that's why this change had to happen, and this is the first time having that experience. Tyler, Josh Boucher sounds like a great replacement for Empty Suit Hoven comes in. He's going to get his feet under him as the mayor of Fargo, and I think this is a focus that he's going to have for quite some time over here. You can just kind of hear the motivations. You can hear, you know, what the vision is a little bit. And I know we make fun of the fact that, oh, we got to form a committee to talk about a committee and all these things when it comes to, you know, local government. We kind of made light of that when it came to the school being demolished up on the north side, the Horse Man, and the fact that we had a committee to talk about names, and then, well, we just stuck with that same name. But in getting some of the important people together to at least have that initial conversation, lay out a game plan, and then act upon it, I think is a good first step. Some of you have even suggested that be the case when it comes to addressing the homelessness challenges that the area has. That there are so many nonprofits in this metro area that touch on one aspect or two aspects, whatever it might be, to try to address homelessness. And it's been a long time since I've worked in the nonprofit world, so keep that in mind when I say what I'm about to say. But there is a lot of people that work in silos, right? This is what this group does. Over here, this is what this group does. And if they just were at the same spot and visiting with each other, you can see some of the ways that they can work towards that same common goal if they just have that initial sit down and then kind of, you know, hedge that out. So that's what I heard from the mayor in the housing affordability, and not just on, you know, the supply, but on getting those other communities, not just Fargo, to the table as well. And I appreciate that. Being a non-Fargo resident, I mean, he talked about meeting with the mayor of Harwood today, and you regular listeners know that's where I call home now. And there's been some tension between Harwood and Fargo, and we all know it's about Applied Digital. We brought to you first here on Afternoons Live that the city of Fargo was trying to annex that land after Applied Digital chose Harwood. And, well, that didn't soothe things over for quite some time. But when we talked about that, people from West Fargo talked about how Fargo can be a bully at times. We have people down in Frontier. There's people down in Horace. The surrounding area seemed to not have a warm spot for Fargo in that sense. And to know that in the first couple of days that Josh Boucher as mayor is at least visiting with them to maybe start working together instead of competing with one another, I think is a good sign. And, I mean, we can take that into the convention center conversation, to be honest with you, because when we were debating those locations and what seemed to make sense as far as space, easy access to and from, all those things, one of the areas that a lot of you pointed out was that Shields Arena area. And that was pretty much scratched off the list because, oh, well, West Fargo might benefit from it. Yeah, they might. Moorhead might benefit from the downtown location because the only thing separating them is a river, and they're talking about a potential walking bridge. So, you know, this combative competition, you know, aspect, I get that you are competing for business. You're competing for sales tax dollars. You're competing for lodging tax. That is all part of it. But let's be real. I mean, this is one big metro area. We do have different jurisdictions that have, you know, different ordinances. I understand all that. But ultimately, when you're driving on 13th Avenue, you're not paying attention when you go from Fargo to West Fargo, do you? Or, pick a road. The only time you probably really notice a difference is because you're literally crossing a state line over to Moorhead. Other than that, it is pretty much one large community that has, you know, different aspects to it. So why not get together and have a cohesive working group to figure out, you know, the housing issue of new development that's going to be affordable, about some of the areas inside of town that can maybe be, you know, retrofitted, whatever it might be, to allow for some of those areas that are maybe a little underutilized to have some new life to them, but in an affordable aspect. So I was happy to hear that. But as far as, you know, John Hoeven, you know, there's not a U.S. senator up for a re-election this year in North Dakota. But, you know, the highest office is Congress. So Julie Fedorchuk and Trigby Hammer are running. I do have some things I want to say about our other U.S. senator and Kevin Cramer. He was on national television earlier today, you know, trying to defend some of the things that he's witnessing from the White House, some of which his excuse-making doesn't really make sense when you actually think about it. But also, you know, yesterday I was saying that Kevin Cramer is going to go out and say people shouldn't have the right to know about Mitch McConnell's health and diagnosis and whether or not he's capable about doing the job. That is just completely and utterly ridiculous. And the fact that he wants to make it seem like it's weird if North Dakotans are wondering about Mitch McConnell. Well, if he's going to take that aspect, then why does he think it is so important that a North Dakota senator go on U.S. nationally broadcast television to share his views? Because why would residents of Kentucky give a damn about what Kevin Cramer says from North Dakota? So this line of reasoning isn't exactly lining up for me. But when he's trying to make excuses for profiteering out of the White House and using Jimmy Carter as an example, there's a bit of a history lesson that I think we need to maybe take for a walk there. Also, I mentioned earlier, and I'm going to get into this after we have Rob Kupek on, the state senator from Minnesota. But Drew Wrigley brought forward data about crime in North Dakota, and it's dropped. Not by leaps and bounds, but it's lower than what it had been. And, you know, we should be encouraged by that. But he used that opportunity to really try to push something that is a personal agenda for him that lawmakers don't agree with, that defense attorneys don't agree with. In fact, I don't know that law enforcement agrees with it, but it's something that Drew Wrigley, as a politician, really wants to accomplish. So I'm going to give you my thoughts on that and more when Afternoons Live returns right here on KFGO.
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9: ABC News, I'm Michelle Franzen. Immigrant rights groups are demanding a third-party investigation into Tuesday's fatal shooting of a Mexican national in Houston. Mexico's president also says her government will pursue new legal action against the U.S. for the death. ABC's Jim Ryan says ICE called it self-defense.
10: According to his son, Lorenzo Salgado Araujo had been in the U.S. for nearly 35 years working in construction. On Tuesday, ICE officers attempted to pull him over, but say that he sped away and then tried to run over an agent with his van. Hours after the incident, protesters were on the same street where Araujo was shot to death.
9: President Trump signaled the U.S. could carry out more strikes against Iran in response to Iran's firing on vessels in the Strait of Hormuz this week. The president says he does not think the war will resume. In Utah this hour, court resuming for the third day of hearings for Tyler Robinson, the man charged with last year's murder of conservative influencer Charlie Kirk. This is ABC News. Carmelo Anthony, serving 35 years for killing a fellow high school athlete in Texas last year, is now asking for a new trial. The 19-year-old's new legal team claiming misconduct on the part of prosecutors and the judge.
10: After Carmelo Anthony was convicted of stabbing a student from a rival school at a track meet, Judge John Roach Jr. was interviewed by Dallas ABC affiliate WFAA. Asked whether the jury got it right, Roach said it did.
11: That's the process, and whatever they say, they get it right.
10: Carmelo Anthony's attorneys say the comment calls Roach's impartiality into question. They want a new trial and a new judge. Jim Ryan, ABC News in Dallas-Fort Worth.
9: A 70-year-old California man is recovering after being found alive some 6 days after he went missing in the wilderness. The former Marine severely hydrated when search and rescue crews found him. His family, though, believes his military background helped him survive. Michelle Franzen, ABC News.
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14: Partly sunny skies, 75 degrees in Fargo-Moorhead. Darren Selvig, KFGO News. Minnesota election officials are beginning to test election equipment ahead of the August 11th primary election. Secretary of State Steve Simon says every single locality in Minnesota must conduct a public accuracy test ahead of time.
15: In these tests, our year-round election officials are joined by seasonal election judges to put elections equipment to the test. And this is happening all over the state of Minnesota, not necessarily right now on this day, but at some prescribed time before the election.
14: Once the tests are complete, the voting machines will be brought back to a secure location until Election Day. Authorities are investigating after the body of a Duluth man was recovered from the base of Palisade Head along Minnesota's North Shore. The Lake County Sheriff's Office says 64-year-old Michael Morse was found on the rocks below the nearly 300-foot cliff shortly after 11 Monday morning. Deputies and the Lake County Rescue Squad recovered the body. The cause and manner of death have not been released. Morse's death marks the second recovery at the base of Palisade Head this year. A multi-million-dollar federal grant is on the way to fix aging infrastructure along the North Dakota-Minnesota border. Senators John Hoeven and Kevin Cramer announced today the U.S. Department of Transportation is awarding $24 million to replace three bridges over the Red River. The deteriorating spans link Cass and Trail counties to Minnesota. One is currently closed. The others have strict weight limits that delay emergency responders and hurt local farmers. Construction is expected to begin next year and wrap up in 2029. A University of Minnesota medical research team just received a nearly $4 million grant to continue its work on treating a virus passed on from mother to newborn. Dr. Mark Schleiss says the virus is known as CMV.
16: It stands for cytomegalovirus, and cytomegalovirus is the most common virus infection that nobody's ever heard of.
14: Dr. Schleiss says besides hearing loss in the child, it can also cause
16: brain injury that can lead to mental retardation, developmental delay, cerebral palsy, seizure disorders or epilepsy, and perhaps even autism. And so there are a variety of other brain injury-related neurologic disabilities that can also be associated with CMV.
14: The medical team will use this five-year grant from the National Institutes of Health to try and find a vaccine to protect both mother and child. And Governor Tim Walz says $40 million in emergency housing aid is on the way to help Minnesotans stay in their homes. The state is distributing the funds to 24 local organizations to deliver emergency assistance quickly. Walz says the investment will provide direct financial help to about 11,000 households facing a housing crisis. The funds are expected to be fully deployed by the end of September. Checking your forecast from the KFGO Weather Center for the rest of today. Partly sunny, high 78 degrees, north-northeast winds 8 to 18 miles an hour. Tonight, clear, low of 56. And tomorrow, mostly sunny, high of 82 degrees tomorrow. It's 75 now. I'm Darren Selvig, News Radio KFGO.
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0: Now, as I'm hanging out at the Red River Valley Fair yet again today and tomorrow, we've been out here since Friday, July 3rd when it opened up. You know, and there's people out here having fun, but I know not far from here, there's a lot of volunteers and calls for help for cleanup. You know, the storm that blew through this area and then, of course, really picked up steam and unfortunately produced a tornado out north of Detroit Lakes on Floyd Lake. You know, we've been seeing, you know, through videos and photos, some of the devastation. But Rob Kupak, a state senator from this area, was up there and was touring it himself, and he joins us right now. Senator Kupak, welcome back to Afternoons Live.
1: Thanks for having me, Kyler.
0: You were up in that neck of the woods, and I'm curious for you to describe what you saw while you're up there.
1: Yeah, it was, you know, obviously as a meteorologist and, you know, working in the media, I have gone to a lot of events like this, and it's still, each time you go to one of these, it is just absolutely shocking, the devastation and the things that are touched and the things that are untouched, as you move through, you know, the community. But, they have done an unbelievable amount of cleanup in the last 24 hours. So, working hard. They were stringing power back up while we were there. But there's still, you know, a lot of houses that are going to be really tough shape here for the time being to come.
0: Well, and, you know, I mean, I think that the uniqueness of, you know, some of this cleanup is the fact that it's on a body of water. You know, I mean, not only were boats and docks, you know, blowing in there, but there was other debris, you know. So I think that, for some reason in my mind, produces another type of challenge for a cleanup aside from, you know, some of the other recent devastating tornadoes where it's

0: his crew, a big shout out to them. I think they've done a really good job of responding and really good coordinating, not only with the other local agencies. I know Clay and Wadena counties came over to help them on the first night, but also, you know, coordinating with the state agencies and the local fire and ambulances that came, you know, from Barnesville and from Fargo in over that night to make sure everybody was safe.
1: Well, and three injuries, I think, is what we're up to now. None of them life-threatening, so that is a positive. But the lawn cleanup is going to take a lot of hands to do a lot of work. And my understanding is there's been a lot of volunteers that have showed up to help with this as well. And they're going to be out there likely for quite some time, Senator.
0: Yeah. And we met with – there was four young guys we met with in the garage. You know, one of the people also donated their garage, even though the windows were blown out, as a command center. So they were set up in there. And they, you know, they just drove over from North Dakota and came on over to help out. But there's been a huge local turnout. The Red Cross is there too, and they're providing, you know, services. We spoke with them today as well. But, you know, just we got a chance to talk to some of the residents, and, you know, and some of the personal stories about the things that they went through that night of the storm are just harrowing.
1: I can only imagine, you know, it's some of those nightmare fueling, you know, thoughts when you hear of the potential, and then you see either that night or the next morning, you know, from those of us that weren't directly impacted about what happened, and knowing that those are people's homes and people who were in those homes, you know, having to go through that. I can only imagine that terror in those moments. Even, you know, my understanding is this didn't last very long, but I'm sure in the thick of it for those residents, it felt like a lifetime.
0: Yeah. You know, there was one family we met with, and they have an infant child who, for whatever reason, they decided to not put them to bed at the normal time. And so they were still up with the infant child when the storm hit. And, you know, and they took shelter in their house, you know, in a good, safe room. But the room where the child would normally be sleeping, the window blew out in that room, and shards of glass not only scattered everywhere across the room, but all the way on the other side of the room, one piece of glass completely embedded in the door, the way it hit. And they were just so thankful that their kid wasn't in that room.
1: Wow. Kind of gave me goosebumps hearing that, you know, and just some of those, I don't know if it was intuition or if it was, you know, I mean, just by chance, but thankfully, you know, they were up. And, you know, I had made that decision and then sought shelter and are doing okay now. You know, the cleanup and the loss of property and all this, you know, it's easy to say, well, you know, you can get new insurance to take care of that. But this is the emotional impact, you know, of having gone through this is something that I'm sure is going to take some time for these residents to kind of sift through.
0: Yeah, and I think, you know, it probably hasn't totally hit them yet. I mean, I can remember the Wadena tornado back in, was that 2010? I remember I went over the year after the Wadena tornado. We were doing like a follow-up story, you know, 1 year later. And there were some people who were just, they could not even, you know, they did not want to talk about it. They could not bring up that memory to talk about what they went through. And I'm sure some of this is still going to hit people. They're kind of, you know, in cleanup and emergency mode. But I think after when that's done, there's a time period where this will settle in on them.
1: Somebody texted in, and it's something that I hadn't considered, but I'm wondering if you visited with any of the residents that experienced this or relayed this. Somebody saying, you know, most cabins don't have basements. You know, and I know that some homes are, you know, pretty nice cabins, but did anybody have, did you hear any stories of people that had to seek shelter elsewhere?
0: Yeah, most of the people we talked to did not have basements. Even, you know, the one guy said, I went for my laundry room because I knew there were two cement walls on either side of my laundry room, and that was going to be the safest place for me in the house. And so, yeah, a lot of those houses, no basements. Even that, you know, that family we met with the infant, they were in like a crawl space that they went down to within their house. So, yeah, a lot of them do not have those basements for this storm. And that was the first thing I thought of even going over there is a bit, you know, a lot of these are not basement houses. And that is always something to think about if you have a lake place, you know, that doesn't have a basement or even just in a house without a basement. But, you know, where is that safe place I can go to?
1: Well, and speaking from experience, I haven't thankfully had to go through any of this, but you know what, we've just got a camper up on Devil's Lake, and you know, our landlord's been good to, you know, tell us, hey, look, if bad weather's coming in, we communicate often about

0: forecasts. And, you know, I mean, for the safe spot up in that area, it's a drive. So it is something when it comes to the lake time fun to always have that plan set up and to be weather aware of what is a potential for that. And sometimes I think like what we witnessed this weekend, it can come in a hurry and be very devastating.
1: Yep, and I remember, I think it was probably 2012, Itasca got whacked really bad by, which I think it was just straight-line winds at that time, but I remember there was a pop-up camper there that got completely sliced in half by a tree that went through it. And, you know, at those state parks and stuff, the bathhouse is usually your safe place, and you should get there.
0: Yes, right now is State Senator Rob Kubek. We're just talking about his tour and the stories he heard when he was touring Floyd Lake and in that surrounding area that was impacted by a tornado earlier this week. You mentioned that you Red Cross is on the ground, and the reason why I want to ask is because I know there's a lot of people in this area, whether they're listening in Detroit Lakes or if they're listening in Castleton, they're saying, you know what, I can help out, whether that's volunteer or if there's a place to make a donation because, you know, it's going to take some time for this cleanup and these efforts. Is there a website or any place that's accepting financial donations or organizing volunteers?
1: So when I talked to the Red Cross, they said the best thing, they gave me a phone number to call, and I'm happy to relay that over the air if you want, and then if you want to write it down, and maybe you can put it up somewhere on your website. But it's 218-850-7354, and that is the local Red Cross out in Becker County that's coordinating this.
0: I got it written down, and Senator, we'll get that on the podcast page for this conversation as well. Anything else you want to relay about what you witnessed up there? I know that there will be obviously not just the local response, but I imagine the state is going to play a role in some of this. You mentioned those agencies have been in communication, but I just want to give you the final word before I let you go.
1: Sure. No. And then I texted a couple of pictures to the governor today, and they are going to declare, a state disaster. It won't be large enough for a federal disaster, but they'll declare a federal disaster that will help with any of those infrastructure costs, you know, on the utilities, plus any of the overtime that Becker County has incurred. The state will pick up a portion of that to help offset some of those costs. So I know that declaration is coming later today.
0: Oh, very good. Senator, I appreciate the fact that you went out there and you're able to tell us a story back here for the KFGO audience. You take care until next time.
1: Yeah, absolutely. And again, reach out to the Red Cross because I know there are still some people in need out there.
0: Very good. That's State Senator Rob Kubek. Senator, I always appreciate your time. We'll talk to you again soon, all right?
1: Thanks, Tyler.
0: Thank you. If there's any way you think you can help, 218-850-7354 is that Red Cross that's local out there that can get you where you need to go or get that financial donation where it needs to go. All you got to do is pick up the phone and make that phone call. You know, seeing the photos, I'm sure, is so dramatically different than being on the ground and walking through and visiting with those individuals whom, lived through this. And thankfully, everybody did. But the cleanup's just beginning. And the reason why I asked about the lake is I know that some of the materials, not just the boats and the docks and the lifts, but some of that was floating around. So there's I think crews that are out there trying to bring that to shore and identify who it belongs to and if there's anything salvageable. All that is going to take time. So if you've got time, they would be grateful for your help. There's no doubt about it. I got comments in. I tell you what I'll do. I'm going to save those for after this quick break. Somebody's talking about windows, all of that. And it's open phone lines the whole rest of this hour on Afternoons Live.

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0: somebody's asking a question about, you know, when it comes to these cabins, why do they still make windows that turn into shards of glass when busted? Well, I got to imagine the age of some. And full disclosure, I have not been in that area. I don't know if I've ever been on Floyd. I'm a North Dakota kid, so oftentimes when people throw out names of what lake they're on the Minnesota side, I have a general idea of where it is, but I couldn't just point it out on a map type of understanding. I've been on a number of them, but not as much as, like, obviously growing up on Devil's Lake, that's the lake we go to. It's where I still have a camper. But I imagine some of those cabins probably have some age to them and might not have, say, newer windows, if that's the case. I'm just speculating here.
1: You know, Tyler, I have been because for a number of years, my aunt had a cabin on Little Floyd. Just across Highway 34, basically, from Big Floyd. Mm-hmm. And, you know, it's like a lot of lakes in Minnesota where it is a combination of year-round houses that are more modern and, you know, seasonal cabins and kind of everything in between. Mm-hmm. So I think you're right in saying that maybe some of the newer houses or some of the renovated houses would have a different sort of window in there, but there's some structures that have been there for probably 40 plus years.
0: Mm-hmm. Yeah, and you know, without upgrades, because maybe you just don't find it necessary because it's doing the job. You're just there for a couple months out of the year, or budgetary, whatever. I'm assuming that's probably the case. I can tell you, I mean, being in this line of work, we pay attention to the weather often because, well, when weather turns bad, this is where you turn to on 790 AM or 104.7 FM. I will say, if I'm up in our camper, though, it's more top of mind. And on the 4th, I think I told you a little bit about this. You know, it was one of those hot, muggy days. You could tell that somebody was going to get something. And you're watching what seems like off in the distance, you know, a storm brewing. And, you know, by all accounts, it looked like it was going to be south, and it was south until it wasn't, because what's the south of us was getting, you know, with the air movement pushing, that wind came fast, and there was a lot of people out on the lake, whether they were fishing or they're out on the pontoon, and, you know, the collective work to get everybody on the shore, get those boats, you know, off the water was something that gets the adrenaline going. Now, you know, we didn't have anything like what we're watching being cleaned up in Floyd, but yeah, it's something that we're relaying this for two reasons. One, if you can help volunteer or donate for the cleanup out on Floyd Lake, we appreciate that. The second is, I know that we're a few days away from a weekend in which sounds like it's gonna be pretty pleasant, and you're probably gonna go to the lake. It's just being mindful of that, and just, you know, keeping locked into KFGO when weather does arise. Speaking of, you know, keeping it locked into KFGO and letting us know about things going on, I do appreciate our good friend Frode for calling in to visit with Eric. Yesterday, we were talking about the Troll Lounge at the Sons of Norway, where it just looks like a complete blast while they're watching Norway in the World Cup. This Saturday, they're not doing it at the Troll Lounge. They're doing it at Broadway Square, which is just awesome, by the way. And Jasper's is going to have a cash bar down there. Eric, I think you said it was Norway and England, right? At 4 o'clock?
1: Yeah, round of eight, Norway versus England at 4 o'clock. And Broadway Square, going to have Jasper with a cash bar. Like that, I unfortunately have a previous engagement at that time. Mm-hmm. But, man, I wish I could make it down there, because you guaranteed are going to get to do the row at least once.
0: Yeah. I would suggest you stretch the shoulders and back out before you get down there, because I imagine they'll be doing the roll a few times. And why wouldn't you? And if they are, you're going to want to partake. Other comments in. I got to step away for KFGO News here at the bottom of the hour. I got to open phone lines this next half hour. I'll clean up what you've sent in. It's all on the table. There are some things locally here that I want to draw your attention to. For example, crime coming down in North Dakota. We'll explain that when we return here on Afternoons Live.
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11: Partly sunny skies, 76 degrees in Fargo, Moorhead. For KFGO News, I'm Darren Selvig. Minnesota farmers have won an important victory in a settlement with John Deere and Company. Minnesota Attorney General Keith Ellison announced the antitrust lawsuit against John Deere and Company will allow farmers the right to repair their own equipment. The lawsuit charged John Deere with unfair practices that drove up equipment repair costs for farmers, while also depriving them of the ability to make timely repairs on their own tractors and farm equipment. The settlement requires Deere to make its current and future repair resources available for a period of 10 years. Crime in North Dakota fell in 2025 for the second straight year. A new report from the State Attorney General's office shows violent crimes dropped about 3% last year, while property crimes fell 12%. But Attorney General Drew Wrigley warns violent crime remains much higher than a decade ago. Wrigley is renewing his push for stricter sentencing laws, criticizing the Department of Corrections for releasing inmates early. The department defends its practices, saying rehabilitation programs are critical since most inmates eventually return to society. Well, state officials acknowledge some Minnesotans have experienced delays or challenges with the state's new paid leave program, but they say the overall rollout's been successful. Commissioner Matt Verilek says the department is continuing to improve customer service while helping thousands of workers.
12: And the overwhelming sentiment has been that people are appreciative for the customer service they're getting and the effectiveness of the program, and the technology has operated smoothly. So again, continuous improvement is our mantra, and anytime there is a Minnesotan with a difficulty, we want to take those very seriously and address them.
11: The paid leave program was signed into law in 2023 and provides paid job-protected leave for qualifying family and medical needs. It's 76 degrees. 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
11: KFGO News Time, 3:32. The Griggs County Sheriff's Office in central North Dakota is continuing to ask the public's help finding a man who's been missing since April. 52-year-old Darren Dahl was last seen near Cooperstown around April 15th. He was reported missing back in May. He's described as a white man, 5 feet 9 inches tall, weighing about 180 pounds, with brown eyes and graying hair. Dahl's picture is posted with this story on KFGO.com. The sheriff's office says Dahl may have been driving his black Harley-Davidson motorcycle. Anyone with information is asked to contact the Griggs County Sheriff's Office. Looking at your forecast for the rest of this afternoon, partly sunny. We're looking at a high of 78 degrees. Tonight, clear skies, low down to 56. Tomorrow, mostly sunny with a high of 82 tomorrow with light and variable winds becoming out of the south under 11 miles per hour. And in our extended forecast, looking at Friday, mostly sunny, low of 64, high of 88. Right now, 76 degrees in Fargo-Moorhead. I'm Darren Selvig, News Radio KFGO.
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0: Gift Joe time is 3:36. The Red River Valley Fair gates have been open for a little over an hour and a half, and people must have the day off. It's got a decent crowd out here. Doing part of things because it is such a nice afternoon, and it's, well, an excuse for you to get out of the office, get out of the shop, whatever it is. Get out here and enjoy some of the food, enjoy some of the live music, an ice wind, beer, it doesn't matter as long as you get on out here. And if you get through that gate, after you pay there, free concert tonight on the grandstand stage, the Blackhawk is going to be taking over. And I don't know if they got any of the concert in last night. I know they obviously closed down the fair early. But if they didn't, I guess this is going to be the first go on the grandstand stage that is a sight to see. I know many of you commuting on I-94 have probably seen it because you cannot miss it when you're coming around West Fargo. I'll tell you more about that in a little bit later on. In fact, I think at 4 o'clock we're going to be visiting with some individuals out here at the fair, which allows open phone lines from now until then. And there's a couple items in the news that I think we should probably take for a little walk here. One of them, in the state of North Dakota, the Attorney General, Drew Wrigley, has come out and brought the data that was compiled from departments across the state, and it's about crime. And the takeaway should be that crime in North Dakota has dropped from the last year. I think, when it comes to some of the violent crimes, that dropped 3%. There are others against, personal property. Again, I think typically about 3%. North Dakota has seen a drop, I think, the last few years. Now, instead of that necessarily being the headline that, hey, look, crime is coming down, it's not to say that it's eliminated. It didn't plummet. But we're at least heading in the right direction, I think, over the last couple of years. I think if you go back from 2003 was a high point, but 2024 was down, 2025 is down. So we're on the right course is what the takeaway should be. But instead, the Attorney General couldn't really help himself. He's been on this crusade, and it has not been successful. But he's going to likely be trying again here, and it's about truth in sentencing. And that's what he really wanted to hit home on during his press conference. Instead of, thanking North Dakotans and thanking local law enforcement about, hey, look, we're on the right path. It's not saying that we couldn't do better, but from a lot of experts, what he wants to do in this truth in sentencing isn't the answer. He's offered this twice, proposed legislation that would require certain offenders to serve a portion of their sentence in prison instead of being released to, say, a transitional facility. During the 2025 session, the North Dakota House killed the Senate bill, for example. And that would have required certain offenders to serve at least 50% of their sentence before qualifying for early release. The House said, no thanks. We've had lawmakers, we've had attorneys, we've had, I think, individuals that deal with this transition from incarceration into, that second chance, say that this is not the proper course to go about here. And yet, here we are all over again, and this is, Drew Wrigley, trying to really push his agenda yet again, which is, I guess, well within his right, but at what point do you take no for the answer that the legislature does not want this, that attorneys don't want this, that judges don't want some of this? He promised that he's going to push this all over again. And I just, for the life of me, I know that there is an eagerness from certain individuals on Bismarck to make sure that they're making news. But the news should be that, look, we are in the right course. We could be doing better. And there are other options that's more, I think, widely accepted to achieve it. But that's number one. That was kind of what we're getting out right now from the Attorney General's office. The second one that I wanted to get back into just a little bit, because, yesterday we were talking about Mitch McConnell, and that was brought to this show by you. You texted in asking what the latest is. We still don't really know. We've heard that there's been people that have communicated with him, and they're unable to really provide evidence besides just statements that, hey, look, had a 20-minute phone call. And that's it. I'm sure just a coincidence that everybody just had an exact 20-minute phone call. But I was kind of getting after our U.S. Senator and Kevin Cramer because, you know, he doesn't think that people should have the knowledge of that, and I think that's completely wrong. In public, you work for the public, and the public should have access to knowing whether or not their employees, which is what Kevin Cramer is, are on the job, or if they're out on vacation, if they're skipping votes, or if it's even medically related, that you should have the information available to you, because you know what's happening in the United States Senate right now? Nothing. They're not getting anything done. I know they're on recess right now. They're out enjoying summer just like a lot of people are trying to do from their 8 to 5. But as the majority, they have such a slim margin. And, of course, with the filibuster being intact and all that, the U.S. Senate is at a standstill in part because they're missing some votes like Mitch McConnell. So that's why people in North Dakota should have the right to know of whether or not he's capable of doing the job or not. Because even though he's a U.S. Senator in Kentucky, what he does or does not do or what he is able to help the Senate accomplish or not accomplish by being present does impact people beyond his state. But there was another item that stood out today when it comes to, you know, profiteering. We haven't really dove into the amount of money that the White House or the president and his families made this term. And there's, you know, billions of crypto going on, of which when I've brought crypto up to you as an audience, I still haven't found somebody that's going to be able to directly tell me exactly how it works. But there's money-making schemes. And it's not everybody making money, because there's a lot of people that put money into some of this, and they all lost out. President did not. And there was an appearance from U.S. Senator Kevin Cramer on Fox Business when he was asked about this sort of deal-making being done by this president. And I want you to take a listen to what he had to say on Fox Business earlier today.
1: The Clarity Act is a little, you know, we did pass it out of the committee, as you know, out of the banking committee with Democratic votes. But even the Democrats that voted for it in committee won't vote for it on the floor unless a couple of things are straightened out. One of them being some of the ethics language, which I think, by the way, Democrats are insisting on because Donald Trump's the president.
2: Right.
1: And because he's successful at business, which is bizarre to me. I mean, if we punished every president who was successful at something and said they can't legislate, if they're a farmer like Jimmy Carter, or they can't sign a farm bill. I mean, Hoover was in the mining business, for crying out loud. There are lots of potential conflicts, but it's all about Donald Trump in this case. I think there are a couple of those things. That's something that the White House is going to have to work out with Democrats, quite honestly.
2: Yeah.
1: It's between them. And if the CFTC commissioner chair thinks that we're close, it may be something. There may be something that we know that he knows that we don't know.
0: Kevin Cramer basically just saying, yeah, it's fine if the White House is doing this. The president's making money off the schemes that he's got access to. We don't talk about insider trading, all that stuff, and maneuvering contracts to, say, Don Jr.'s, you know, financial benefit. Kevin Cramer doesn't have an issue with this. But you're going to use Jimmy Carter? The president that had to get rid of the peanut farm because of potential conflicts of interest, all those sorts of things. The reasoning and the trying to make excuses for this administration based on what was forced upon, maybe not legally, but certainly was enacted upon previous presidents to make sure there weren't these sorts of conflicts arising, that you're not profiteering off the White House, is very tone deaf, to say the least. Because there were changes that Jimmy Carter had to make to avoid what is certainly just now just excused away by the current U.S. Senator from North Dakota. It doesn't make any sense, but I want you to hear that, and I'll allow you to respond. Do I have it wrong? Do you agree with the senator or not? 35270 is the Adventure RV Text Club. You can also call into the Northwest Tire Studio line. That's at 237-5948. Going to get you a weather update from Too Tall Tom Szymanski. We'll come back to more Afternoons Live, which is broadcasting live from the Red River Valley Fairgrounds right here on KFGO.
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2: Good afternoon. I'm KFGO Chief Meteorologist Tom Szymanski. Not much to talk about with this weather forecast. A ridge of high pressure will build in gradually the next several days, increasing heat into and through the weekend and likely into at least the first part of next week. And the only minor chance for some precipitation might be some wandering showers and thunderstorms tomorrow night with a surface trough moving through. But even then, it really does not look impressive. So for tonight, clear down to 56, north to northeast wind under 8. Mostly sunny tomorrow. We begin the warm-up, about 82. Light and variable wind will turn south under 11. And that chance, albeit small, for a passing shower or thunderstorm for tomorrow night, down to 64. Then Friday, warming up more so. Mostly sunny. A pair of snowmen, high near 88. Can hardly wait for the weekend. Mostly clear nights and sunny days. Pleasantly warm. Get out and enjoy. Lows from 68 to 73 and highs from 93 to 98. And that continues into early to midweek next week.
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0: you want to be such a not nice guy or something like that, I think across from where we are on the north side, you know, we have a number of stations, but you've heard Joel D. from Y94 when we were allowed to play audibles with him. Then some made-up corporate rule came in.
1: The good old days? Anymore.
0: Yeah, the good old days. But if you really want to stick it to him, there's a dunk tank that they have at the Y94 booth that I think that he is partaking in. So if that is still going on in an hour and 9 minutes, I will be stepping up. I will be launching that softball, and I will be putting him in that dunk tank is what my hopes are.
1: Will you run up there, and if you don't get it, will you run up there and slap the button anyway?
0: Yeah, who's going to stop me?
1: That's certainly not
0: him. The other FMers? Yeah. Not him. He's going to be perched up there. And I imagine it's our sales team that's over there, and I can't imagine that they are going to try to limit me from, in fact, doing that as well.
1: I've never never sat on a dunk tank. I've thrown
0: nor
1: a dunk
0: have
1: tank,
0: I.
1: But I've never sat. My better half has for oh. some of her students, and there was a lot of running up and hitting the button.
0: There was a time, I don't remember if it was at the North Dakota State Fair or where it was, but, you know, it was like a professional, you know, like, for lack of a better term, a carny. I mean, what's the official
1: carnival
0: title
1: worker?
0: Yeah, I'm going to stick with it. I mean, it's not derogatory. It's just, you know, it's like a disc jockey, right? I don't know. Anyway, where they would have that microphone boom in front of their face and they would talk trash to the crowd. And we were walking around as a bunch of us high school buddies and still in high school. So it had to have been the North Dakota State Fair on Minot. And he decided to pick one of us out of the crowd, and it was not me. He was brutal towards my friend. Like, to the point where I think it stuck with him for that entire hour and a half drive from Minot back to Leeds. So I can about imagine Joel D. would be trying that with me, but it will not be effective because I have developed quite thick skin from doing this very line of work and, quite frankly, being in North Dakota politics. But I would, if he is going to trash talk, I will be sure to get that at the KFGO Facebook page because we'd want documentation. And then I would absolutely run up and really hammer that button to get him and that dung tank. There'd be no stopping me now.
1: Oh, that, I really, really hope that the video of that will find its way onto the social medias before the end of the day.
0: Yeah, just give me some time. We got another hour plus together here. The final hour, we're going to be visiting with some individuals out here at the fair to give you kind of the latest. We've gone over a lot, but we haven't gone over it all. And, you know, I mean, for example, you know, some of those free concerts. So obviously, we talk about the grandstand, you know, lineup, and why not when you have some of the acts out here. But even if you are not coming to a concert, say, tomorrow when it's rock night, you know, I mean, starting tomorrow through the rest of the weekend, it is those ticketed concerts. But there are other live music opportunities out here that all you have to do is pay to get in while you go through the, you know, the food area, if you're going to the Midway, whatever it is. So we're going to try to highlight some of those other opportunities out here that you're going to want to try to take advantage of. And some obscure things happen on this date, and I'll share those with you. But I want to tie up what I was saying earlier. We played some audio of U.S. Senator Kevin Cramer, and this isn't the first time he's been trying to find the excuse of why he's fine with the president. And certainly it appears to be just this president and just this president's family that's profiteering off of the position. I bet you if I go back in his social media history or if I go back to some of his public comments, I will see, like I'm sure I will if I go to the text club, but Hunter Biden, you know, and all that comes circulating back, the what about this group? What about that individual? We went down that pathway yesterday when I was talking about Graham Planter. The fact that he is likely going to drop out of being the Democratic candidate for the U.S. Senate in Maine, by all accounts, likely tonight. And it's due in large part because Democratic voices told him to get out. I know that there was a base out there that lifted him up to be the candidate. And now they still want to have the opportunity to maybe select who's going in to replace him. I would have second thoughts on that because look who they lifted up the first time. But this, hey, what about, you know, and trying to label, oh, well, Graham over there, that's you as Democrats, when it's that party pushing them out. And I was making a point yesterday about the hypocrisy of everybody of my friends whom are near and dear to me talking about this as, you know, Republican voters, while they still make every excuse they can for Ken Paxton, who's got some very questionable, history points that still got in to be the U.S. Republican Senate candidate down there. And instead of telling him to get out, guess what? Kevin Cramer is flying down to Texas to raise some money for him. You know, so it's all the excuse making on one side and then throwing the what about on the other side. And it's just exhausting, is it not? And for those of you that are constantly doing that, don't you get tired of doing it? Because as I was saying yesterday, when it comes to the allegations of Plattner, I don't care if he's a Democrat or Republican. Those allegations that seem quite credible are simply wrong, and it is worthy of exiting the race. It's not worthy of being in elected office. And it would be nice and refreshing if we could all agree, it shouldn't matter what party the person belongs to, that there are still standards in American politics. ABC News and KFGO News are next.
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11: ABC News, I'm Michelle Franzen. The U.S. military says it's launched another round of strikes against Iranian targets in retaliation for Iran firing on ships in the Strait of Hormuz yesterday. President Trump warned before leaving the NATO summit that the U.S. could carry out more strikes. He also says he does not think the war with Iran will ramp up again. A federal appeals court in Washington rejected a request to set aside a lower court order keeping President Trump's name off the Kennedy Center.
12: The appeals court panel says the Kennedy Center's leadership has failed to show how the center's being harmed by a lower court order directing that Trump's name be removed from the facade. The three-judge panel also shrugged off the administration's suggestion that not calling it the Trump Kennedy Center will negatively affect its fundraising. The judges say the president and his handpicked board have, quote, failed to support this assertion with any specific facts or evidence.
13: ABC's Stephen Portnoy. On Wall Street today, stocks ended mixed over new Mideast tensions. This is ABC News. There are growing bipartisan concerns over the status of Republican Senator Mitch McConnell's health. A spokesperson confirming the 84-year-old was admitted to the hospital on June 14th. Now McConnell's wife, Elaine Chao, is speaking out.
14: She went on a trip to China, as far as we are aware, prior to this medical episode of McConnell's. Her presence sparked a lot of rumor on social media. Frankly, a lot of this has sparked a lot of rumor on social media. She has now issued a statement to our affiliate, WHAS, in Louisville, Kentucky, and it says in part, quote, the secretary was on a long planned trip to China. During the trip, she met with a number of people, and then she goes on to say that, quote, the senator's health did not warrant an immediate return to the U.S.
13: ABC's Jay O'Brien. New details emerging about the Ohio family after 16 children were removed from the home due to deplorable conditions. One of the defendants, Gary Siders Sr., has been waived bail due to a medical issue. Michelle Franzen, ABC News.
15: That'll be $84.52.
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20: Mostly cloudy, 76 degrees in Fargo-Moorhead. I'm Darren Selvig, KFGO News. Cleanup efforts continue in the Oakland Beach area of Floyd Lake near Detroit Lakes after an F2 tornado plowed through Monday night. Winds from the storm reached up to 115 miles an hour. The storm destroyed garages, tore off roofs, and uprooted trees. The Becker County Sheriff's Office surveyed the damage with cleanup volunteers and lawmakers such as State Senator Rob Kupek, who heard some harrowing stories from the people who live there.
21: You know, there was one family we met with, and they have an infant child who, for whatever reason, they decided to not put them to bed at the normal time, and so they were still up with the infant child when the storm hit, and you know, and they took shelter in their house, you know, in a good safe room. But the room where the child would normally be sleeping, the window blew out in that room, and shards of glass not only scattered everywhere across the room, but all the way on the other side of the room, one piece of glass completely embedded in the door. And they were just so thankful that their kid wasn't in that room.
20: Senator Kupek appeared today on Afternoons Live with Tyler Axness. Kupek says anyone who wants to contribute to recovery efforts can call the local Becker County Red Cross at 218-850-7354. About 11,000 Minnesota households squeezed by the rising cost of living will soon get help to stay in their homes. Governor Tim Walz announced a $40 million investment today for the state's Family Homeless Prevention Program. The emergency funding will go to 24 local organizations to distribute direct financial aid and support services. The assistance is expected to be fully deployed by the end of December. Well, after Congress allowed the Affordable Care Act tax credits to expire, a Minnesota representative says that we are now seeing the painful results. Democrat Brad Tapke says more than 17,000 Minnesotans have dropped their health care coverage due to higher costs from those lost benefits.
22: Therefore, caused a lot of uncompensated care and a lot of people to be accessing the most expensive types of health care through the emergency room and through those types of avenues instead of getting preventive care, which we know helps people, which the Affordable Care Act was really pushing forward.
20: Tapke says without federal help, state lawmakers will have to take this up next session to find ways for Minnesotans to access affordable health care. And relief is on the way for rural communities on both sides of the Red River. The North Dakota Congressional Delegation says a $24 million federal grant has been approved to rebuild three aging steel bridges. The spans in Cass and Trail counties are severely deteriorated, forcing freight trucks and farmers into lengthy detours. One bridge is already closed. Local leaders say the new clear span designs will speed up emergency response times and boost commerce between North Dakota and Minnesota. Construction is slated to begin next year. Checking your forecast from the KFGO Weather Center. For today, partly sunny, high of 78 degrees, and then tonight, clear skies. Low down to 56. Tomorrow, mostly sunny. High of 82 with light and variable winds tomorrow. Checking our temperature here at the studio, 76 degrees in Fargo-Moorhead. 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

0: stage tonight, free with your gate admission, out at the Red River Valley Fairgrounds. You know this song. This is going to be one of those bands that, obviously, this being, I'd say, their top hit, that once I get into that set list, I'm going to realize how many more songs of Blackhawk I know.
1: Oh, yeah. You'll be singing along to each and every one of them.
0: I know. That's the thing. Like, if you were to tell me to name other songs from Blackhawk right now, I could not do it. But I know once they kick into it. So play another one. Play another hit if they... Okay, this is something about rain or something, right?
1: Yeah, sure can smell the rain. I didn't want to come in with this one because,
0: Because there's been a lot of rain.
1: Ominous.
0: Not tonight, though.
1: Maybe, you know, Goodbye Says It All is way up there in their pantheon. This might be a bigger hit of theirs.
0: Yeah, I could do the chorus, but I couldn't do the rest of the lyrics, I don't think.
2: When the moon is bright on a Saturday night, there's a thousand stars in the sky.
0: Now I'm just listening to music on a talk show.
1: Yeah.
0: Whatever. Boss is
1: the other one that I would... listen, this is the heart and soul of that great 90s, late 80s. Through the 90s country.
2: Lives up in the mountains.
1: And their harmonies.
0: Okay, yes. So I know the song, but I can't tell you what the song title is. Let it get there for a second.

0: Oh, okay. I wasn't right at all. People in the chess club sure are. Just about right. Somebody said, oh, good song. Tyler, the singer in Blackhawk, used to be in the Outlaws. The other guys voted him out of the band. I did not know any of that. But they are taking the stage, the grandstand stage. Like I said, last night was supposed to be Hairball. That was going to be the first concert on the new stage. I don't know that they got any of it in. I didn't stick around after the show last night. We were watching the weather. We were telling you to be watching it. We feared that this was going to be the case, that it would get rained out. They did. I just don't know if they got a song or two in or not. I anticipate no. I haven't heard, but tonight I'm looking at blue skies and a pleasant afternoon, as the fairgrounds are actually pretty busy out here. And Blackhawk, again, a free concert for you. All you have to do is pay your $10 to get into the fair. I do have some bad news for a texter that texted in right at about 4 o'clock and texted in just my name. And looking at the thread of previous texts, they have only texted in names of who they thought was going to win audibles. And the bad news is today is, in fact, Wednesday afternoon, not Thursday. You're a day ahead of yourself there, buddy.
1: That's
0: And
1: the
0: I'm
1: worst
0: sorry to break it to
1: direction
0: you.
1: to do it, too.
0: It is. Yeah, I'm sorry to break it to you at 4:11 on Wednesday. However, tomorrow at this very time, we will be playing our weekly game of audibles. Rusty Halverson and Abby Miller will be out at the Red River Valley Fairgrounds. You can come watch us like we are fish in a bowl out here as we do play that game. But we only got the three mics, so Mandy's going to have to sit this one out from Froggy 99.9. But we have that tomorrow. Also, Spencer Worth, the Meat Dude, and a variety of other things coming your way. But not today. Sorry to break your heart. I've been that way for about the last 3 weeks, where I feel like I've been a day ahead of myself, and I can't shake it. I'm hoping now that I'm taking a few days away that my mind can reset and actually know when Monday is Monday and it's not a Tuesday.
1: Yeah, that's this whole, I think the fact that we're coming off a holiday when we sort of had a long weekend but not really had a
0: Not
1: long
0: really. We were
1: weekend.
0: working, boys and girls. We worked Friday. But
1: So
0: yeah. Yeah, that could be it. Plus, it's summer, and you can tell it's a little bit easier going. I visit with people out in D.C. Once a week at least, just to kind of give, hey, this is what I'm following on the ground here, what they are following out in Congress, which I can tell you isn't much because they're on recess. But I have to keep reminding them, hey, look, we get like 3 or 4 months out here to really go out, let loose, and just enjoy the warm days. And we are definitely in the thick of that right now. Other comments in. Tyler, I was there in the rain planning to go to Hairball, and they canceled just before 8 when they were going to take the stage. Okay, well, I'm sorry that did happen to you, but I'm glad you clarified for me because we had family at our friends at our house last night, and I was in charge of grilling, and I found that nice little window in between rain that I could actually get out and get the grilling done. But it was after that I saw on Facebook from the fairgrounds that they had the announcement, but it was after 8 o'clock, so I didn't know if that had canceled before. I'm glad they made the cancellation before it started. Ultimately, it does sound like people were, like this texter, out in the rain waiting for it, which is unfortunate. But there's, again, when it comes to the weather and these outdoor events, in particular the race nights, and we've seen so many have to get canceled just because of conditions out here. I say all this to ultimately reassure you that tonight you do not have to worry about it. It sounds like it's going to be a pleasant night. And quite frankly, this weekend, if you like the heat and you want to come on out and enjoy the fair, it's going to be a great weekend to do that. 35270 is the Adventure RV text club. You can also call into the Northwest Tires studio line at 237-5948. You can get it off your chest between now and 5 o'clock. I'm going to take a quick break. We'll come back to more Afternoons Live, which is live out at the Red River Valley Fairgrounds right after this.

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0: Okay, I want to go back to this one text for just a moment because on the out of that last segment, Eric Johnson, producer of Afternoons Live on Tyler Axon's Girls, played a song from The Outlaws, and somebody said the singer in Blackhawk used to be in The Outlaws, and we were talking on the break how you could hear it. But this concluded by saying the other guys voted him out of the band. Is that simply how it works? You just take a vote, and guess what? You're out, pal.
1: I mean, I've never been in a band, but it sounds like that's how it worked this time.
0: Yeah, awkward. It reminds me of, was it Rockstar or Superstar? I cannot
1: Rockstar.
0: Remember. Rockstar.
1: Superstar is the one with Molly Shannon from
0: yeah,
1: SNL.
0: That's right. Yeah, completely different movie.
1: Sometimes she likes to stick her hands in her armpits. Right. Like that.
0: Yeah, not that movie. Rockstar. Because it's got Mark Wahlberg in it when he gets basically kicked out of the band and he's talking about this, my mic stand and I'm taking it, which for some reason is one of my favorite scenes of that whole movie, that meltdown moment when he gets kicked out of the band and he wants to make sure that it's his mic stand and he's taking it. But that is unusual. I need to learn more about how that vote came to be and how you just seemingly reject somebody, kick them out of the band by taking a group vote. I guess if everybody said they want you out, it's pretty tough to say, I ain't going anywhere. You know?
1: Yeah, you've got a limited number of options at that point when the
0: That's
1: whole rest
0: right.
1: of the band says, we don't want you to be in this anymore.
0: Yeah, I like that they did the formal procedure of, hey, let's vote on this.
1: I think it was an open or closed ballot.
0: Yeah, right. Okay, everybody write down yay or nay and then put it in this hat, and then we will proceed to count the votes as a group. Would you rather it be that way or a show of hands so you can make eye contact with everybody who's voting you out of the band?
1: Also, who gets to deliver that information, right? Because in theory, I'm guessing the Outlaws didn't have more than six total guys in the band.
0: Uh-huh. I'm guessing it was a locker room moment too, and the tensions flared up. They said, okay, let's decide right now, a show of hands. That's the way I picture this taking place.
1: You think they straw-polled him? See, I feel like it was more malicious. I think it was more calculated. It's like, he's got to go. What do we do? How do we do this? More planning.
0: Okay. I just feel like it was a heat of the moment, just like the song told me. It was the heat of the moment, and I think things worked out okay for him.
1: Yeah, still making music with Blackhawk and playing sweet new stages in Fargo, North Dakota.
0: Yeah, I'm going to be the first performance on that stage, just right behind where I'm standing right now here at the KFGO Studios. Red River Valley Fairgrounds, we'll be out here again tomorrow. Eric Johnson's going to be out here on Friday, as I will be away. News and Views and It Takes Two will be out here both days as well. And it does go through Sunday, and I know they have some entertainment on Sunday as well. And then... well, I think it's street fair time as well. I know that the horse park is opening up. I think on the 10th is going to be the first. That's Friday already? So it's a busy time. And if you find yourself bored, you have yourself to blame because there's ample opportunities to get on out and enjoy the warm days that do lie ahead. I did see this, and I'll give credit where I saw it. Duffy's. Remember a few months ago there was a posting. There was a listing that was a mysterious opportunity for somebody to buy a bar, a legendary bar, one that's got a legacy. And we all speculated on which bar that might be. Well, the answer is now official, and it was Duffy's. And I think that's where we kind of rested unofficially, didn't we, Eric? That we
1: there were a few others that fit most of the claims made in that post, but I think Duffy's was the odds-on favorite.
0: Yeah. Well, and the forum, like I said, I'll give credit where I'm reading it. After 20 years, Duffy's owners will turn over the keys to new proprietors at the end of July. So at the end of this month, Colin Poolman, an attorney at Vogel Law, is going to be the head of Duffy's LLC, which is a newly formed ownership group that includes aunts, uncles, cousins, sister, and several silent partners. Now... so that's a change that's coming in. And the family, the Poolmans, have extensive experience in the hospitality industry. Colin's dad is Jim Poolman, who, of course, has been talked about at length. In fact, I think stepped away from a number of those businesses given the connections that have been placed because of you know, some of the stuff that had been discussed that were related to Ray Holmberg, but that's the latest that I'm seeing right now. But Colin Pullman is going to be the new owner. And what I do appreciate is what he's referring to, because, you know, Duffy's has such a unique atmosphere and an environment that people, I mean, if you want to find that watering hole that has regulars that know you by first name, Duffy's is it. And if they can tell which clientele, aside from not recognizing you, are in fact new to that situation or that establishment, because not both doors open up. There's a pattern. Do you remember what it is, Eric?
1: It is as you walk from the outside in, yep. It is right and then left.
0: Oh, I was going to go opposite.
1: Or left and then right. I don't remember.
0: Okay, text me.
1: I get it wrong all the time.
0: Yep, Duffy's regulars. Is it left then right when you're coming in, or is it right then left? I think it's left then right.
1: In my defense, I also farmed for my whole life, and I still will invariably turn a nut the wrong way.
0: No way, yes.
1: First,
0: lefty,
1: when I'm trying to take it out.
0: Lefty loosey, righty tighty.
1: I can hold my hands up in the L shape. And it's still, it's like a mental block for me sometimes.
0: Yeah, no, I get it. There are things that, as I approach 40, that I still do that I should have figured out when I was in my teens. So I'm not going to cast any stones. But somebody tell me, 35270, is it, when you're walking into Duffy's, I think it's the left door, or the left door that you open first, and then that second doorway, it's the right. Eric Johnson says it's right, then it's left. Only one of us can be right, and we need to find out before 5 o'clock. But all that being said, they're declaring that they're not going to be changing anything. And in fact, working with the current owners, you know, to kind of maintain Duffy's for what it is. And, you know, the long staple of that area. I know that many of the people right in the studio, you know, I mean, have been there frequently because it is just a nice welcoming place. And us as small town kids, and this big metro area, you try to find those small town bar feels, and Duffy certainly has had that over the course of the long tenure that they have been in operation down there. But that's the news. Colin Pullman and family are going to be buying that and transitioning that over at the end of July. Left, right, cash only. Aha! Left, then right, and of course cash only, which means I win.
1: I already couldn't remember which way I said, but that sure, it makes sense.
0: You went right-left. I said left-right, and I've got left-right pouring into our test club now. And that is another thing. Cash only. Don't be even bothering with the plastic. If you only got plastic, don't worry. Find that ATM. Now, one thing I hope that does not continue is whoever's doing this whole Creed and Nickelback fight that's over there all the time.
1: Is that still happening? Because whoever was doing that has spent hundreds of dollars in that jukebox,
0: yeah,
1: to just have their songs constantly.
0: Just a troll. Yeah, you're right. It, you know, all these touch tunes come with remotes that you could just skip the song. Uh-huh. So you're right. You might as well set it on fire if you've been the individual doing that for the course of the long time that that had been going on. I have no idea if it still was, or if somebody finally understood, hey, look, this isn't having the same annoying impact that it once did. KFGO News at the bottom of the hour. I'll get you your latest headlines from Darren Selvig. We'll come back and wrap up after the final half hour live from the Red River Valley Fairgrounds. I got a couple obscure things that happened on this date. I'll share those with you. In fact, one that relates to something we talked about just the other day. Follow-up. And it was a conversation that Eric Johnson and I had saying, this makes no sense. Turns out it didn't take long for them to understand, hey, this does not make sense. I'll explain when we come back, and then we'll see what's coming up on the Drive Time News with Derek Hansen, Eric Johnson before Twins Baseball right here on 790 AM, 94.1 and 104.7 FM, KFGO.
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7: We have mostly cloudy skies, 77 degrees. For KFGO News, I'm Darren Selvig. Minnesota election officials are testing voting equipment ahead of the primary election. Secretary of State Steve Simon says every city and county is required to conduct a public accuracy test to make sure each machine records and counts ballots correctly before voting begins. Simon says during the test, officials will try to trick the machine.
8: They will use sample ballots that have been folded or creased or mismarked, all to see how the machines will react. And they won't finish until all of the equipment has met the standard and performs with perfect accuracy.
7: Minnesota's primary election will be held Tuesday, August 11th. Minnesota farmers have won an important victory in a settlement with John Deere & Company. Minnesota Attorney General Keith Ellison announced the antitrust lawsuit against John Deere & Company will allow farmers the right to repair their own equipment. The lawsuit charged John Deere with unfair practices that drove up equipment repair costs for farmers, while also depriving them of the ability to make timely repairs on their own tractors and farm equipment. The settlement requires Deere to make its current and future repair resources available for a period of 10 years. John Deere will need to give equipment owners the ability to view diagnostic trouble codes, calibrate all equipment settings to factory specs, and to make emission inducement overrides, among other things. Deere also has to pay $1 million to each of the five plaintiff states within 30 days to cover costs and attorney fees. Minnesota researchers are trying to find a vaccine to fight back against CMV. The virus, which is in the herpes family, causes a number of neurological issues for newborns when passed by the mother. Dr. Mark Schleiss says the first vaccine failed.
9: We kind of have to go back into the lab now and figure out why that vaccine didn't work and figure out how we can do better. And hopefully that will lead to a future clinical trial that will then lead to a successful vaccine that can be licensed.
7: The National Institutes of Health just gave the U of M medical team a five-year grant worth almost $4 million to continue their work against the virus. It's 77 degrees. 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
7: 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AAA Minnesota is out with a new safety guide aimed at helping families navigate the growing popularity of e-bikes and e-scooters. Spokesperson Brenna Knapp says the technology has spread so quickly that safety awareness and regulations have struggled to keep up, and related injuries continue to rise.
11: What we've found is that E-rides has spread so quickly that laws, infrastructure, and safety awareness really haven't kept pace with how fast that these vehicles have been allowed on the roads.
7: The guide is available online through AAA Minnesota. And now checking your forecast. For tonight, clear skies. Low down to 56 degrees tonight. Winds north-northeast under 8 miles an hour. Tomorrow, we're expecting mostly sunny, high of 82. Light and variable winds becoming south under 11 miles an hour. And right now, 77 degrees in Fargo-Moorhead. I'm Darren Selvig, News Radio KFGO.
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0: You want to hear some obscure things that happened on this date? Because I found them. And I'm going to tell them to you whether you want to hear them or not. In studios, Eric Johnson and Derek Hansen. I'm Tyler Axe, your host. I'm hanging out at the Red River Valley Fairgrounds. But it was in 1993, fellas. Tag Team released their debut studio album, Whoomp, There It Is, which features, of course, this single, which I think really captivated us by Jock Jams.
1: And Mighty Ducks 2. And Mighty Ducks 2.
2: Okay. I also remember it for my old friend who had the Sports Dome that eventually became Sports City in the West Acres Mall.
0: Oh,
2: and they,
0: yeah,
2: and they did it. They did a TV commercial with this, so yes.
0: Oh.
1: This is my party trick. If we're at karaoke and we're not too late into the night, I can do this one. I had the Mighty Ducks 2 soundtrack on cassette and listened to it a lot.
0: Yeah.
2: And you could do it that quick, too,
1: yep,
2: huh?
1: Yeah. Wow. I mean, again, the sun's got to still be up. Because if we're a few hours deep into the karaoke night, I'm not going to be able the mouth isn't going to work quite as quickly as it needs to.
2: This is something I think we need to recreate on Afternoons Live. It's like you croaking, whoop, there it is.
0: Yeah.
2: Eric Johnson, producer. Let's get after it.
0: I vote. We learned that voting in group fashion does get people kicked out of bands, and we can have it on Afternoons Live where it does force action from one of the people that's on the show.
1: What, Tyler, you're breaking up. I tell you what, if you come back here and run the board and get this song to play on air, then we can have a conversation about it.
0: Hey, you know what? I will make an exception. My one rule, I got plenty of rules, but one that I've been pretty steadfast on is I don't want to learn that board because then I would be expected to do more than what I do, which isn't a lot.
2: That is, no.
0: But I will learn just enough of how to play a song on that thing.
1: Okay, but the stipulation is everything, all the volumes get reduced to zero, and you have to figure out which ones to put where and how to get to the song.
0: I can guarantee you this. All I have to do is talk to one person in that building and say, this is what I need to learn because this is going to be the outcome. And she would eagerly oblige and help me learn that very item.
2: Well, I don't think there's an exclusive club on that. It doesn't have to be a sheet.
0: I think you're hearing from the other guy that would help me out on that, too. He's just across the room from you. But it all started in 1993. How about we go back to 1954? Dewey Phillips of Memphis, WHBQ Radio, played a new song, That's All Right, Mama. And it slipped Blue Moon of Kentucky on his Red Hot Blue and R&B show, an instant hit. The song was immediately played 14 more times, which is a drag. One of the people that would help me learn that board just walked in the Red River Valley Fairgrounds studio, by the way. Were you guys listening out there?
3: No, what were you saying?
0: Oh, come on over here. So, Amy Allen's jumping on headset because you're going to help me out with something.
4: What'd you say?
0: Okay, so we're doing the obscure things that happened on this date. And in 1993, pull it up, Eric. The 1993 Tag Team released their debut studio album.
4: Yeah!
0: Boom, there it is. Now, Eric divulged a history he has with the song, that he had the Mighty Ducks album on cassette. And a party trick he used to be able to have is that he would be able to go and do this in karaoke. And Derek Hansen, who's in the studio, said, we should have him do that on Afternoons Live. But then Eric was like, oh, but Tyler would have to learn how to do the board back here. And I said, I would have an exception.
4: I'll help you.
0: That's what I said. I know exactly what helped me. I didn't even have to formally ask.
4: I'm in.
0: Yeah, she's
2: 6 years after we're all supposed to learn how to do it during the
4: pandemic.
2: You got
4: it, babes. When am I there? You need me tomorrow? You need me tomorrow? I'll be there at the start of the show.
0: Yeah, well, you just teach me a quick little, because I don't want to learn too much.
4: Yep.
0: I don't want to learn too much of the board. Just the volume.
4: Why don't you just make me run the board?
0: Eric said this is the one rule that he has to do this.
2: I think the next.
4: Oh, it's so easy. You're fine.
0: Yeah, I'm sure it is.
2: I think we should do it around Audible somehow. You know, maybe if Tyler wins, that type of thing. We could have that.
0: Ooh,
2: kind of...
5: I mean, I love the fact that he's kind of holding you hostage for this. like, okay, if you want to do this, you got to step up here.
0: Eric, this is not working in your favor.
1: Yeah, I was gonna say, you notice the stark difference between those who do know how to do the board and their willingness to fill in on other shows, help each other out, and those that don't know how to do the board.
5: Now, okay, let's define the word "don't know how" because
1: JJ, if we are all have a firm grasp on this, JJ, you're the next layer down. You're not. This place isn't going to burn down. You can get stuff on the air.
2: Yeah.
1: But you're
5: not
1: a producer.
5: I had a board shift a couple of weeks ago.
1: Exactly. See,
4: where everything was automated.
1: Host,
0: give me the
1: from,
0: next tier.
1: Yeah. The host. Well, the next tier would be
4: Nate Cohen.
1: Yep. Who could
4: because it's not
1: it
4: his first
1: notes.
4: Job, but he could do it well.
1: Yep.
4: Mm-hmm. We only want to call him in a pinch because he's doing other things.
0: Yep. Okay. And. I feel like we're going down the
1: tier. Holly
4: so there was
1: and
4: an
1: Joan,
4: intern
1: we
4: that
1: could,
4: we had yeah. named Josh like years ago. He'd be the next tier.
5: Yep, yep.
4: Because he hasn't been behind there in a solid
5: in a while.
4: Like 10 years. But I think he could do it.
1: Jack Sunday would be the next one down. You know, we'd
4: yes.
1: have to give him a refresher,
4: yep,
1: but
4: yep,
1: he ran
4: but
1: a board for a
4: it.
1: Long
4: yeah.
1: time.
4: Yep, yep, Jack, for sure.
0: I feel like I
4: we're
0: going to
4: resurrect Tom Wynn in the next one. In the next tier down, Tom Wynn comes back.
0: Okay. And then,
4: the
2: well, that would be quite a story if we could.
4: Yeah.
2: You know,
4: yeah.
2: I mean,
4: and then
2: and we're bringing people back from the dead to board op. I mean, that's
4: and then this kid that just walked by at the Redwood Valley Fair.
1: Yeah. Amy's son. I think we could school him
4: yep,
1: up.
4: Yep, my uh-huh. 9-year-old son.
1: Yep, yep.
4: And
1: then somewhere along the line, after another few steps, is Joel and Tyler.
4: Yep.
0: Hey, I'm above height camp though, right?
2: I don't know.
4: How?
2: Are you? I mean,
0: well,
2: really,
0: look, I could learn the technology a lot quicker than Joel could. That's the,
2: so
0: the,
2: here
0: the
2: goes,
0: separator, right?
2: This goes to the other challenge then. Okay.
1: Yeah, that sounds like a challenge. Okay. I mean, I think that's our second challenge of the day.
2: People are just
4: this is KFGO Olympics.
0: I love it. Where was that? 1954. You guys want to hear what happened on that day?
5: Please.
0: Let me start over. Right from the top, Eric. Dewey Phillips of Memphis WHBQ Radio played a new song, That's All Right Mama. He played it on his Red Hot Blue R&B show, an instant hit. Song was immediately played 14 more times. Callers at the station insisted that the singer, a local artist named Elvis Presley, must be a black man. Elvis himself, who knew of the airplay in advance, hit out at a local movie, but response was so immediate and positive that Dewey tracked him down and did a live radio interview later that evening.
5: I love
0: happened
5: that
0: on this
5: story.
0: Date. Yeah,
4: mm-hmm.
0: That is.
4: It's a great story.
0: July 8th.
1: How many years between that first airing of this song and Elvis being the biggest star on the planet? Like two?
5: Yeah, yeah, it
4: probably
5: it's a,
4: didn't
5: so,
4: take long.
5: You know,
4: yeah.
5: The Colonel made that rise meteoric, right? Like, mm-hmm. That dude was buying Graceland like 3 years later.
4: Mm-hmm.
0: Mm-hmm. It was quick. It was quick. In 1967, this is a follow-up to something that we talked about just the other day. Eric Johnson and I had a lengthy conversation. This made absolutely no sense. Turns out they've discovered after six shows, it did not make sense. The Monkees began a 29-day tour with Jimi Hendrix as their opening act.
4: Stop.
0: And Eric, we said, what?
4: What?
1: Like, can you imagine the turnover between Jimmy's fans and the Monkees fans? It's basically like a shift change at a factory when Jimmy gets done. They can work together.
5: I will tell you, I went to a dual headlining show of Tool and Dave Matthews Band.
2: A what?
5: And that's virtually the exact same.
0: That sounds
5: type
0: completely
5: of turnover.
0: Fabricated and made up.
5: It was at Nicolet Island. It was in Minneapolis.
1: Beforehand, JJ, did you coordinate with other Dave fans to switch spots with the Tool fans?
5: Yeah, that's exactly what happened. Literally, like, the Tool fans are like, all right, peace out, we're gone. And be like, the Dave Matthews fans, say, hey, man, come on, stick around. But no one wanted to cross-pollinate. No one.
0: Well, you know, the Jimi Hendrix experience and watching him do a riff and a solo. And you're the Monkees who are TV stars that learned how to play their own stuff. I'm watching that act saying, I don't want to follow this. Well, it took them six shows, and they said, yeah, this is not going to work out. Jimi Hendrix was told that his act was, quote, not suitable for a Monkees audience.
2: I mean,
0: which
2: it'd be like in high school if all of a sudden you told me that New Kids on the Block, their opener was Nirvana. I mean, seriously.
5: Yeah,
4: yeah, exactly.
0: I like how they had the excuse, though, all put together over those six shows. Like, it's our audience and not your talent that is far superior than ours.
1: And not
0: we
1: us.
0: Don't want to follow this up anymore.
1: Yeah, not us just standing on the side of the stage thinking we'll never be this talented no matter how much we practice for the rest of time.
2: Janis Joplin,
5: I mean,
2: open up for the Beach Boys, yes.
5: There's a real reason why Jimi Hendrix never had a guest starring spot on an episode of Brady Bunch, right?
0: 1972, folks, Bill Withers started a three-week run at number one on the U.S. singles charts with Lean On Me, which was his only number one hit. That's all I had on
4: his
0: that one.
4: His only number one hit only was one. Lean On Me?
0: Mm-hmm.
5: Have you ever seen the video they did of this where they traveled the entire world and videotaped different types of music all singing this and they mash it all together?
4: Ooh, so good.
5: It is one of the most amazing pieces of the internet. Like, thank goodness we have broadband internet speed because that's what I want to watch on it.
0: The internet can still be good for certain things. Not a lot of things.
4: Also, the best group drunk karaoke song.
2: All right, the KFGO
0: Olympics finds its next.
4: Beer pong and then a group singing of Lean On Me.
0: What's that, the KFGO evening party of Olympics? I got one more, then we'll get a weather update. 1997, Smash Mouth released their debut album, Fushio Ming, features Walking on the Sun. I think that's how you say that. I have no idea.
1: Did they go on tour later that year with Korn?
0: Coming in with Chutes and Ladders.
5: I've never been more disappointed than when I drove to the North Dakota State Fair to see Smash Mouth and they canceled.
4: What year was that?
5: Oh, like 2003, 2004, something like that.
0: They were still
1: hot, man.
0: Wow.
1: Smash Mouth.
4: Yeah, I feel like I was up there that year because I want to say, like, was Nickelback that same year?
5: I believe it was.
4: Yeah, because I know we saw Nickelback, and then we didn't see, yeah. Mm-hmm.
0: Hey, you know what,
4: Eric, a fun year.
0: We're getting more aid in our text club. Somebody's saying, I'd help you board op. This is a radio veteran from KZZY from Devil's Lake, North Dakota. So anybody and everybody is going to be willing to come and help me learn that board so you can sing. Whoop, there it is.
1: It's going to take anybody and everybody to teach you a board.
5: Do you do a dance with it? Like, are you, you know, doing the hand behind the neck, pulling down to the knee? Are we doing that move?
0: Do you have the basketball attire? Do you have, like, the gym shorts and the basketball tank top? Is that the outfit you wear?
1: Somewhere, it's probably going to be a little bit snug, but somewhere I've got an old Larry Johnson jersey. I could probably throw it on.
0: That's a requirement if we're making up rules on the fly here. That you need to get that in and bring that as well.
1: Well, requirement number one is it still fits. And then we'll talk about wearing it publicly anyway.
5: Listen, fits is a loose definition word, okay?
0: Yeah, it can be
5: can
0: a
5: you
0: belly
5: get
0: shirt
5: it over your
0: fit?
5: Skin? Yeah.
0: Oh, he goes silent.
5: Silence.
0: Those are the obscure things that happen on this day. We'll come back and wrap up Afternoons Live right after this.

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1: Good afternoon. I'm KFGO Chief Meteorologist Tom Szymanski. Not much to talk about with this weather forecast. A ridge of high pressure will build in gradually the next several days, increasing heat into and through the weekend and likely into at least the first part of next week. And the only minor chance for some precipitation might be some wandering showers and thunderstorms tomorrow night with a surface trough moving through. But even then, it really does not look impressive. So for tonight, clear down to 56, north and northeast wind under 8. Mostly sunny tomorrow. We begin the warm-up about 82. Light and variable wind will turn south under 11. And that chance, albeit small, for a passing shower or thunderstorm for tomorrow night down to 64. Then Friday, warming up more so. Mostly sunny. A pair of snowmen high near 88. Can hardly wait for the weekend. Mostly clear nights and sunny days. Pleasantly warm. Get out and enjoy. Lows from 68 to 73 and highs from 93 to 98. And that continues into early to midweek next week.
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0: The Drive Time News with Derek Hansen gets underway in just a short amount of time. What's coming up today, friend?
1: Well, we're going to kind of move things around, kind of like we did yesterday with the 6 o'clock pregame show. I'm not going to take too tall Tom Szymanski off the golf course on this beautiful day where it's not humid, although he likes the humidity. But so we'll have a Weather Watch Wednesday, which is pretty much going to feature the Morning Crew Minute early again today because it's a lot of Too Tall and Doug Lear and I joking around. So it'll be me handing it over to me, and we'll have more me.
0: So that's fun.
1: We'll do that coming up at 5.
2: And then later on, more Derek.
1: Yeah, exactly. Well, at least not today. Now, like, tomorrow you get a break from me. Well, in the,
0: sort
1: six,
0: of,
1: in the 6 o'clock hour.
0: Yeah, I think we get more of you.
1: In the six, we got the Lions All-Star Girls and Boys games. So they're in Bismarck tonight, but the Girls and Boys game is going on tomorrow night. And it'll be the AA versus the AB coming up. And Tommy Fox will have to call that. And then I'll keep on checking in with you from the other fair in my hometown. So we got the Clay County Fair going on. That'll be all day tomorrow, then into the evening tomorrow night. So we have that going on. And so we'll break in. I'll be checking in during the games with Tommy Fox. But 5 until 5:45, it's going to be all fair. So you won't have to, I mean, we won't even have you come in for your afterthought either tomorrow. You get a break from that.
0: Well, that's very nice of you. That means I get to leave just a little bit earlier for my
1: break. Isn't
0: that nice
1: of me? So,
0: that is, you know, just a darling of Derek Hansen.
1: That's as I'm eating my corn dog and cheese curds at the, down in, you know, seeing all the 4-H kids going in there in the Clay County side of things. So it's kind of fun that way, and so we'll do that for you, and boy, it's going to be hopping. And it's kind of fun. You know, people ask me what the fair is going on at the same time. I say, well, it's two different animals. What we got going on, it's a little bigger, and they got bigger concerts and stuff like that where, you know, my hometown, it's certainly a different type of atmosphere. So it's not like I don't look at that as competition at all. So
0: no, you know, I'd say the fair that you're going to be at is kind of the fairs that I grew up with.
1: Yeah.
0: You know, it's kind of got that old, you know, small town vibe, which I, you know, that nostalgic, you know, hey, the fact that that still goes on. Of course, you know, we're at the Red River Valley Fair. We know that there's fairs going on across the upper Midwest this time of year, and I'm glad you get to go out to that one.
1: So it'll be a lot of fun tomorrow, but coming up tonight, we'll keep you up to date. A mixed day today on Wall Street, and we'll have the egg news and numbers from Rusty Hallvard and all the usual suspects here in the Drive Time News Hour coming up.
0: Very good. That's just 4 minutes from this very second on KFGO. Tomorrow, we will be back out at the Red River Valley Fairgrounds. We will have our usual lineup as well. Spencer Worth, the meat dude, brought to you by All Sauger Meats. So if you have any meat-related questions, he'll answer those tomorrow. We will play our weekly game of audibles. Rusty Halverson and Abby Miller will be out at the fairgrounds with me. But, folks, I'm looking at the clock, and this is about it for me today. I'm Tyler Axes, your host here on Afternoons Live. Had a fun show, and we'll do it all over again tomorrow. Till then, you drive safely, and you take care of yourself. I'll check in right here on KFGO.
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12: ABC News, I'm Michelle Franzen. The U.S. military carrying out another round of strikes on Iranian targets. The president warned the ceasefire was over and after Iran fired on vessels in the Strait of Hormuz yesterday. ABC News contributor and retired Marine Colonel Stephen Ganyard says the U.S. appears to be strategic with its strikes.
13: How do you get their attention? And that was something one senior official did say yesterday. It's like they weren't paying attention. They weren't being serious. They were still shooting drones. We need to do something to get their attention. So boom, with the sanctions back in place. And boom, with some bombs along the coast.
12: A federal appeals court has rejected a request to set aside a lower court ordering that orders to keep President Trump's name off the Kennedy Center, saying the center failed to show the harm of taking his name off. And in Boston today, 4,000 nurses at Brigham and Women's Hospital holding a one-day strike. They're calling for better wages and benefits. The hospital says it's using temporary workers during the stoppage. This is ABC News. An iconic Midtown commercial high-rise building being converted into apartments with added floors is now stable after officials say support columns gave way, causing several floors to sag and also raising concerns the building could collapse. ABC's Aaron Katursky on scene and says crews are working around the clock to reinforce the structure.
14: Construction workers evacuated, then neighboring buildings, including two hotels, offices, and a school, emptied. Streets around the building shut down, bumper-to-bumper traffic stretched for blocks. For a time, the compromised building appeared to lean. The building, formerly the headquarters of the pharmaceutical giant Pfizer, is being converted into apartments. It's the largest such conversion in city history.
12: Extreme heat still baking parts of the southeast, along with dangerous humidity. Warnings stretch from Virginia to Miami, Florida, where triple-digit temperatures are hitting. Savannah and North Charleston under extreme heat warnings today for temperatures up to 116 degrees. Michelle Franzen, ABC News.
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1: 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Eric Johnson is producing. He'll take a look at traffic here coming up in just a bit. News Director Darren Selvig with the latest what's going on regionally with the KFGO News. Two-tall Tom Szymanski with a look at this warm outlook for the upcoming weekend. We'll also have a kind of a weather watch Wednesday with him as Well, there's so much of it. With me being on the KFGO morning crew this week, filling in for Robbie Daniels, he and I and Doug Lear talked a lot about weather and other things, along with Nate Cohen. So the morning crew minute's going to move up a little bit. That'll be our Weather Watch feature today, coming up at 5:15. I'll take a look at sports, getting ready for the Twins and Red Hawks tonight. Also, NDSU making a move in their administrative offices today as far as their athletic department is concerned, and a pretty good one there. Not a big surprise by any means. Mixed day today on Wall Street. We'll look at ag news and ag numbers with Rusty Halverson, all of our great vignettes, and more. It's the Drive Time News here on the Mighty 790 at 104.7 KFGO.
19: Good afternoon. I'm KFGO Chief Meteorologist Tom Szymanski. Welcome to the 5 o'clock news hour. Overnight clear, down to 56, north to northeast wind under 8. Mostly sunny for tomorrow, high 82. Land and variable wind will turn south under 11. And maybe a passing shower or thunderstorm for tomorrow night. Small chance, down to 64. Friday looks mostly sunny, high near 88. Keep it right here on KFGO for all the latest weather.
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21: We have partly sunny skies, 77 degrees here at the studio in Fargo. For KFGO News, I'm Darren Selvig. Cleanup is continuing tonight in the areas around Floyd Lake, north of Detroit Lakes, after a tornado ripped through the area Monday night, injuring three and causing extensive damage. The confirmed tornado touched down around 7:30 as part of a storm system that brought strong winds, hail, and heavy rains. Sydney Cassette lives on Floyd Lake's Oakland Beach.
22: When we pulled in the driveway right before the bad winds started, I would say, when we pulled in, we got out of the car and there was just deck boxes flying everywhere, pieces, tree branches were hitting us. I would say like little pea rocks hit us too. The wind was just insane. The trees were like bent sideways.
21: The National Weather Service has declared the tornado an EF2. Oakland Beach Road and Cozy Cove remain closed as cleanup operations continue. Residents in need of emergency shelter are being directed to M State. A Moorhead man is behind bars in Fergus Falls on stolen property and drug charges just days after a similar arrest. Police arrested 33-year-old Brandon Jones Friday night after officers found him with a stolen SUV attached to a stolen boat and trailer. Officers say they also found meth when he was booked into jail. Jones made his first court appearance Monday. Authorities say they had just arrested him the week before for driving a different stolen vehicle. Crime in North Dakota fell in 2025 for the second straight year. A new report from the state attorney general's office shows violent crimes dropped about 3% last year, while property crimes fell 12%. But Attorney General Drew Wrigley warns violent crime remains much higher than a decade ago. Wrigley is renewing his push for stricter sentencing laws, criticizing the Department of Corrections for releasing inmates early. The department defends its practices, saying rehabilitation programs are critical since most inmates eventually return to society. Minnesota election officials are beginning to test election equipment ahead of the August 11th primary election. Secretary of State Steve Simon says every single locality in Minnesota must conduct a public accuracy test ahead of time.
23: In these tests, our year-round election officials are joined by seasonal election judges to put elections equipment to the test. And this is happening all over the state of Minnesota, not necessarily right now on this day, but at some prescribed time before the election.
21: Once the tests are complete, the voting machines will be brought back to a secure location until Election Day. And a multi-million-dollar federal grant is on the way to fix aging infrastructure along the North Dakota-Minnesota border. Senators John Hoeven and Kevin Cramer announced today the U.S. Department of Transportation is awarding $24 million to replace three bridges over the Red River. The deteriorating spans link Cass and Trail counties in Minnesota. One is currently closed. The others have strict weight limits that delay emergency responders and hurt local farmers. Construction is expected to begin next year and wrap up in 2029. Looking at our forecast for tonight, clear skies, low down to 56, north-northeast winds under 8 miles an hour. And tomorrow, mostly sunny, a high of 82, with light and variable winds becoming south under 11 miles an hour tomorrow. Tonight, right now, 77 degrees in Fargo-Moorhead. I'm Darren Selvig, News Radio KFGO.
1: 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This is the Drive Time News. Thank you, Darren. And we got Eric Johnson coming up with a look at traffic here in just a bit. 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Again, a mixed day today on Wall Street as the Dow was down drastically. It was just over 53,000 the other day, now down to 52,348 points, down 577 today. NASDAQ, though, was up. An interesting mixed thing on NASDAQ. SpaceX hit a new low, dips below the IPO opening price. But the NASDAQ was still up today, 52 points, slightly anyway. S&P 500 was down slightly, 21 points. So we'll get the details on that coming up a little bit later in the show. And we'll also get a little preview of sports, a Twins Minute on the way, and then the Morning Crew Minute kind of featuring Too Tall Tom Schmanski. It's a mix of the Morning Crew Minute and Weather Watch Wednesday as we preview what's coming up this weekend as well. But let's get to that look at that traffic here with Eric Johnson.
0: Thanks, Derek. Yeah, taking a look at the streets of Fargo, Moorhead, and we are going to be singing this song for most of the rest of the summer, and that is, if you can avoid a construction zone, you should avoid that construction zone, because that is where the bulk of the traffic issues are going to be present. I'm talking about I-29, both north and southbound directions, impacted, concentrated between 32nd Avenue South and 52nd Avenue South. That area is just going to be problematic until we can wrap up some of those projects. Eastbound 94, that starts to get congested right around Cheyenne Street and is going to stay that way till the tri-level interchange. And that is speed and lane reductions in that project. At surface

0: and win a free ticket. Match four to win $22,000. If you buy a seven draw ticket, all prizes won on Tuesday double, even the jackpot. Since 2x2 was launched, North Dakota players have won over $56 million in prizes, including more than 800 jackpot wins. The North Dakota Lottery. Imagine the possibilities.
1: Kidja, time is 5:11. Time now for your Drive Time Sports. Derek Hansen with you, and not a big surprise here, I don't think, for people kind of in the know. NDSU Athletic Director Matt Larson announcing that Derek Lang is going to be the new Deputy Director of Athletics. He's replacing Todd Phelps, who resigned in June to become the Director of Athletics at Middlebury College. And Lang, he's been a part of the athletic department, both as a student athlete, also been a part of the marketing and corporate sales, and also most recently helping the lead fundraiser with the Team Makers. So he is now officially replacing Todd Phelps in that position. And the story on that at KFGO.com. The FM Redhawks, they're back in action tonight against the Sioux City Explorers, a wild back-and-forth affair. They win 5-4 last night, looking for their second win in a row coming up tonight, and hoping to knock off Sioux City, who's struggling as of late. They lost their fifth game in a row last night. The Redhawks would like to make it six tonight. Manager for the FM Redhawks, Chris Coe, says, yeah, they're struggling right now, but you certainly cannot take Sioux City for granted.
2: You know, they're in last place. They're a really good team. They're going to figure things out. They're such a well-rounded team, and they're just kind of, you know, things are going tough for them right now. These are the type of games where when you're going well, you find ways to win. When you're not going well, you just somehow their team does one thing more. So really proud of our guys.
1: Yes, the Coast and the Redhawks, 6:15 over on 740 The Fan tonight for game two of that three-game series down in Iowa. And it's a warm one. It's like in 90 degrees and sticky down there. We avoid the humidity up here, but not down in Iowa right now. The Minnesota Twins target field tonight. They are going to be hosting the Cleveland Guardians for game two of that three-game series against the Guardians. Nice win last night, 2-0. We'll have a Twins Minute here coming up to preview that a little bit and recap last night's victory, 3-1 over the Cleveland Guardians. Connor Prelib, the young lefty, is going to be on the hill tonight for the Minnesota Twins. 6 o'clock is the pregame show. 6:40 is the first pitch. Twins baseball tonight right here on the Mighty 790 and 104.7 KFGO.
3: This is a Twins Minute. I'm John Vitas. Well, the Twins won their third straight game against the Guardians last night, 3-1 the final at Target Field. Taj Bradley was terrific. 7 innings, 1 run, and he struck out 10. The offense was really a team effort, and Taj Bradley says the whole entire Twins team feeling themselves right now.
4: I don't even think we're grinding, man. We're just having fun, man. It's all smiles in a dugout. It's smiles and plays being made. You know, Amar's coming in with a big sack fly. People hype about that. And we get a run score by GB going first to home. Like, that's huge, man. And people just having a good time. We're yelling in the dugout. The locker room's phenomenal. Everybody's having a good time. Bus rides, plane rides. Everything is just all smiles on all cylinders. And I think instead of grinding, we're just having fun.
3: Lots of fun. Twins 13-7 in their last 20 games and 3 games out of first place in the American League Central. This has been a presentation of the Treasure Island Baseball Network.
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7: So Nate Cohn had the song of the day from the Rolling Stones, and the debate rages on about the Rolling Stones and the Beatles, but brought into the mix was Two Tall Tom's Tiny Tim. And do you have a favorite Tiny Tim song, Nate Cohn?
8: No.
7: You don't?
8: I don't. Does really? Anybody have a favorite Tiny Tim song?
1: I didn't know that
8: Tim
1: there was
8: song?
1: Any other than Tiptoe to the Tulip.
7: It's hard, yeah. It's hard to pick just one. But, I mean, Tiny Tim. The thing about Tiny Tim is I believe he died in the Twin Cities and is buried in the Twin Cities, if I'm not mistaken. Yeah.
1: Yeah, it's epic stuff. They did not play this on Y94 over and over again when I was younger, so that's the good news.
7: And they still don't play it on 101.9 Jack FM.
1: Yeah, good for that, too, yes. So.
7: I think

0: Nate Cohn, when you find YouTube versions of Tiny Tim, I think you're going to be enlightened.
1: Okay.
0: Educated, informed.
1: I'll get on it.
2: Well, to me, he looks like Steve Carell, who he voiced in Despicable Me. That's what he looks like. Well, tell me I'm wrong. He's that little villain.
0: No, you're not wrong.
2: Crouched over, bigger nose.
0: Like my question is Too Tall Tom listening? Can you see Derek?
2: Yeah, I'm not. Yeah,
0: you in there, Tom?
3: Oh, yes, the greatest of Tiny Tim.
0: When did Tiny Tim overtake the Beatles and the Rolling Stones?
3: Well, the Beatles and Rolling Stones weren't even here when Tiny Tim was great. The Rolling Stones have credited Tiny Tim for his entire career.
2: It was long before the British invasion.
0: Have you ever heard that? Before Elvis.
2: Yeah.
3: There was the Tiny Tim invasion. Yeah.
0: Into the KFJO weather cave. We call Tom Szymanski. We're going to get to some birthdays before the top of the hour. But
3: yes.
0: Here's something that jumped out at me. Number one, I can't believe it was 8 years ago on this date, July 8th, 2018. Remember those 12 boys trapped in the flooded cave in northern Thailand?
2: Oh, awful. Nightmare.
0: Mm-hmm. Mm-hmm. And the first four boys were rescued. The remaining eight boys and their coach rescued over the next 2 days. But, man, that was just, unbelievable.
3: Yeah.
2: That's why I don't go out in caves. I'm claustrophobic. No, thank you. Can't do that.
3: Oh, that's why you never visit me in here, huh?
2: Exactly.
3: I get it.
0: Nobody's ever been trapped in the weather cave, have they?
3: Sometimes I feel like I am, but that's a whole different story, Right. I can't get out of the cave. The weather cave, as you say, there's a sign on the door that says, please use the other door. So feel free to do that.
2: Yeah. If I can. Mm-hmm. Yeah.
3: Okay, so that was 8 years ago, huh?
1: Eight years ago.
2: Yeah. That thing in the miners down in Brazil.
3: I would never go in a cave.
2: I could not be a miner. I mean, no.
0: Not a chance.
3: I have no interest in going into caves. I have no interest in deep sea diving. I have no interest in any of that kind of thing.
0: Yeah, no, deep sea diving, not something on my bucket list. No.
3: Ooh.
0: Submarine to the bottom of the ocean, I'm not your guy.
2: No, I talked to a veteran who was in a submarine all the time in the Pacific Ocean. I just said, he goes, you get used to it. But, and the submarines that they're in, not quite as spacious and glamorous as they make it look in The Hunt for Red October. I just want
0: imagine
2: to throw that out there.
0: Yeah.
2: For just throwing
0: the movie
2: that out
0: isn't
2: there.
0: Real.
2: No, it's a little tighter quarters to
3: say. So you really feel like a sardine in a submarine.
2: Yeah, exactly.
3: Is that what you're saying? Is that where you're going with this?
2: So, packed up in a tin can. Getting back to your Tiny Tim thing, I got a text message in. A friend said, I hate that song. It makes me creeped out. I guess they play it in the horror movie Insidious.
3: Really?
2: Like a scary movie. They actually play that part of it in one of the
3: Tiny Tim made the horror movie scene, though?
2: Yeah, and a recent one, Insidious, which I don't watch horror movies, but so that was the thing.
0: I don't think we should be surprised.
2: Yeah,
3: I always thought that would be a great wedding song. Just saying, what can I get? He's the guy that started everything. I mean,
0: Who is his wife again?
3: Huh?
0: He was married.
3: Yeah, Miss Vicky.
0: That's right, Miss Vicky was the name. Yeah,
3: and he got married on the Tonight Show, didn't he? In 1969 or something like that.
2: Is that where they became famous on that, or was it Rowan and Martin's, or was it the late
3: one
2: night?
3: Of those shows? Yeah. Rowan and Martin's Laughing, by the way, was a great show.
0: Or when they landed on the moon, when Tiny Tim walked on the moon, the first man to walk on the moon.
3: I know. One step for mankind, or whatever.
0: Just didn't take a video camera with him. That's the only thing, Didn't have a TV camera to take with.
3: You just gotta believe. It's all about that.
0: Right.
3: I did some research on 100 degree temperatures. Here.
0: Ooh, please.
3: Yeah, the last time we hit 100 here was 4 years ago.
2: Yeah.
3: Yeah, June 19th, 2022. Can you believe that?
2: Mm. No, and, I can't. We're due.
3: And also, I have some information here that from the year 1990 all the way through now, we've only had 3, and 1 is 4, and 1 is 5, and 2 is 7 90-degree days.
2: Man.
3: But from 1970 through 1990, we had it 24 times.
0: Oh, yeah. The good old days.
2: 24 times.
3: Well, the climate was drier back then. And, of course, in order to get to 100, you have to heat things. You have to have dry ground in order for the sun to heat things up more.
2: That's true because to your point, from the centennial when we had a lot of flooding, right, from the bicentennial, we talked about that quite a bit.
0: Yep.
2: And it was flooding, and then it was dry up until, 1993 or so when we had that summer?
3: When I moved here.
0: June of 93.
3: Just the year after I moved here.
2: Rained every day that year.
0: Yep, I remember that.
3: I remember, I think it was July, we had 11 inches that 1 month, I think it was.
2: Wow.
3: Yeah. The climate did change in a bit. So, yes, the additional rainfall that we've had since then has hindered the 100-degree potential. Mm-hmm. So I'm mentioning that because we have a chance at that in some places on Sunday. I'm not really sure about that 100%, but it will at least be well into the 90s by that time. But we have a ways to go before that. 56 and clear tonight. Tomorrow, plenty of sun, 82. Light and variable wind will turn south under 11 miles an hour. But the only chance for showers and thunderstorms, albeit small, would be for tomorrow night as a surface trough moves on through. I'm not really counting on that, but that would be the only chance that kind of stands out in this particular forecast set. We'll drop down to 64, and then Friday, 88, plenty of sun the weekend, sunny days, clear nights, and pleasantly warm, 68 to 73 for the lows and 93 to 98 for the highs. And I'm thinking between those 2 days, Sunday will be the hotter by a few degrees, and a couple of places might have a shot at 100 on Sunday, and if not then, maybe Monday as well. The heat will continue into next week.
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2: Yes, and I will be on again with that tomorrow as we wrap things up. We'll have Twins baseball coming up here in just a bit. Derek Hansen with you. Eric Johnson producing. This is the Drive Time News. We'll take a look at what happened on this mixed day at Wall Street coming up in just a bit. Right now, let's do a little ag news with Rusty Halverson.
5: He just takes the tractor another round.
6: The next couple of days are going to be very pleasant for 4-H students and fairgoers, but heat is expected to return this weekend. Tucker Ragner, the ag education coordinator at the Red River Valley Fair, says they've got plenty of fresh water and circulating air fans to help the livestock beat the heat.
7: Just really anything we can do to make the animals comfortable. Think about it. If we're comfortable, they're comfortable kind of things. So giving them some mists, like we've got misters for the people, we've got misters for the animals if they need it. So.
8: Okay, and I think you bring up a good point because if the animals, if we're comfortable, the animals are probably comfortable too. If folks get a little overheated, they can always stop into the Ag Education Building and cool off. It's right. Air conditioned and there's a lot of learning. Have you been seeing a lot of folks coming through, Tucker?
7: We have had a ton of people. These last 3 days when it was really up in the 90s and it was hot and humid, we had a lot of people coming in just to cool off, just to enjoy that nice air conditioning and kind of escape while you're still in the middle of everything. It's not a long way away, but we've had a lot of people really coming in to enjoy, just take a breather, enjoy some nice AC, and just let your kids run around in a place that they're not going to sweat and have some fun in there too.
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2: Give you time. It's 5:24. Derek Hansen with you. This is the Drive Time News. We'll take a look at the mixed day on Wall Street coming up in just a bit after another ride with Joel Heitkamp. Before that, though, we will have more KFGO News with News Director Darren Selvig, and he has your headlines.
10: Well, Derek, that F2 tornado left a path of destruction in Becker County, and this evening, the cleanup continues. Coming up, we'll have the latest on the recovery efforts around Floyd Lake and the harrowing stories from neighbors who witnessed the storm's 115-mile-an-hour winds. Also ahead, new financial relief on the way for thousands of Minnesotans squeezed by the rising cost of living. We'll break down Governor Tim Walz's $40 million plan to prevent homelessness and see who qualifies for the emergency aid. Plus, a warning from a state representative who says expiring health care credits have already forced thousands of people to drop coverage. And with the November election on the horizon, Minnesota election officials say they're adapting to a very different security environment. We'll tell you what's changing to keep the polls safe. Those stories and more ahead on KFGO News.
2: Thank you, Darren. Again, don't forget tomorrow I'll be broadcasting this program live from the Clay County Fair in Barnesville. First night there for that family-friendly free gate fair. So that'll be coming up tomorrow in the 5 o'clock hour. And then into tomorrow night's Lions All-Star Game with Tommy Fox with the call. And that'll be about 5:45. We'll get that going. And I'll be checking in from Barnesville throughout the halftime and between games and what have you tomorrow night. It's a big ride night. Don't forget, coming up on Saturday, our good friends Scotch and Tanya, Scotch from our sister station, Froggy 99.9. They lost their house in a fire and so much that goes along with it. Some stuff like Scotch's artwork will not be back, that's obviously. But as far as clothes and other things and just getting back on their feet, they could really use your help. Again, silent auction 1 until 6 p.m. They got some food there, live music, 1 p.m. until close. That's at Unwind Bar in Dilworth. So that's coming up on Saturday, 1 p.m. until close. Unwind in Dilworth if you want to help out Scotch and Tanya coming up on it this Saturday. 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
11: Today on News and Views, we had a couple of individuals that are traveling all over North Dakota. And the reason that they're traveling all over North Dakota is because they're trying to get word out on how local individuals can deal with data centers. Tammy and Kristen are two individuals who have dealt with it themselves. They're individuals with a professional background to tell you the pros and the cons and everything that goes with it. If you're a local official in a small county or a small town, and somebody comes in and says, look, I can get you 400 permanent jobs, and I can get you 2,000 jobs during construction. Are you going to jump on that? Sure you are, right? I mean, you're dying for economic development in some of these towns. Why do you think that they target those areas? They target those areas because they know that the people around there need business. And that's not a bad thing. That's not a bad thing. But to do it and do it right, you need to talk to the public. You do. And they're not doing that. The local politician, whether that be the mayor, whether that be the township officer, whether that be the county commissioner, I don't care. Pick one. Whoever is in charge needs to make sure that the people of that county, of that region, actually know what's going on before any decision is made to issue a permit. Now, the data centers have gotten pretty good at what they do. They come in and say, look, if you don't do this, if you don't sign the non-disclosure, then we're not going to build here. Well, that should be indicator number one to tell them to get off the train. And that's a kind way of putting it. Normally, I can speak in a whole different way. But I will tell you this. That, to me, tells me that they're trying to hide something. Now, would I like them in my backyard? Nope. No, I wouldn't. Would I like them in your backyard? Not if you don't want them. I'm Joel Heitkamp. Good riding with you again. You can hear me each and every weekday from 8 to 11 right here on the Mighty 790 and 104.7 KFGO.
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10: Partly sunny, 76 degrees in Fargo-Moorhead. For KFGO News, I'm Darren Selvig. Cleanup efforts continue in the Oakland Beach area of Floyd Lake near Detroit Lakes after an F2 tornado plowed through Monday night. Winds from the storm reached up to 115 miles an hour. The storm destroyed garages, tore off roofs, and uprooted trees. The Becker County Sheriff's Office surveyed the damage with cleanup volunteers and lawmakers today, such as State Senator Rob Kupek, who heard some harrowing stories from the people who lived there.
17: You know, there was one family we met with, and they have an infant child who, for whatever reason, they decided to not put them to bed at the normal time, and so they were still up with the infant child when the storm hit, and, you know, and they took shelter in their house, you know, in a good, safe room. But the room where the child would normally be sleeping, the window blew out in that room, and shards of glass not only scattered everywhere across the room, but all the way on the other side of the room, one piece of glass completely embedded in the door. And they were just so thankful that their kid wasn't in that room.
10: Senator Kupek appeared today on Afternoons Live with Tyler Axness. Kupek says anyone who wants to contribute to recovery efforts can call the local Becker County Red Cross at 218-850-7354. About 11,000 Minnesota households squeezed by the rising cost of living will soon get help to stay in their homes. Governor Tim Walz announced a $40 million investment today for the state's Family Homeless Prevention Program. The emergency funding will go to 24 local organizations to distribute direct financial aid and support services. The assistance is expected to be fully deployed by the end of December. After Congress allowed the Affordable Care Act tax credits to expire, a Minnesota representative says we're now seeing the painful results. Democrat Brad Tabke says more than 17,000 Minnesotans have dropped their health care coverage due to higher costs from those lost benefits.
18: Therefore, caused a lot of uncompensated care and a lot of people to be accessing the most expensive types of health care through the emergency room and through those types of avenues instead of getting preventive care, which we know helps people, which the Affordable Care Act was really pushing forward.
10: Tapke says without federal help, state lawmakers will have to take this up next session to find ways for Minnesotans to access affordable health care. It's 76 degrees. 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
10: KFGO News Time, 5:33. Minnesota election officials say they're adapting to a very different security environment ahead of the November election. Here's reporter Tasha Radel.
20: Secretary of State Steve Simon says federal agencies have scaled back the intelligence sharing and cybersecurity support they once provided to states. As a result, Minnesota is relying more on independent cybersecurity experts and conducting its own security exercises to prepare for potential threats. Simon says it's a significant change from previous election cycles when federal agencies worked much more closely with state election officials.
10: Reporter Tasha Radel. In our forecast for tonight, we're expecting clear skies with a low of 56 degrees, winds north-northeast under 8 miles an hour. Tomorrow, mostly sunny, a high of 82 with light and variable winds becoming south under 11 miles an hour. Right now, 76 degrees in Fargo-Moorhead. For KFGO News, I'm Darren Selvig.
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1: The biggest night in TV is upon us, but first we have to find out which shows and actors are nominated for the Emmys. Liza Colon Zayas and Jeff Hiller are set to announce the nominations for the 78th Emmy Awards today. This year's Emmy Awards, hosted by Mariska Hargitay. It'll take place September 14th.
21: You may be the last airbender.
1: Fans of Avatar: The Last Airbender will get to see more of Aang and the gang even sooner than they previously thought. The upcoming animated film, Avatar: Aang, Last Airbender, has moved up its release date. It will now premiere to Paramount Plus July 25th.
22: Come with me if you want to live.
1: He said, I'll be back, and he meant it. Terminator 2 Judgment Day is returning to movie theaters to celebrate its 35th anniversary. James Cameron's sequel film, starring Arnold Schwarzenegger, will be back on the screens nationwide August 28th through September 2nd. Wayne Cabot, ABC News.
2: I would have done better not knowing that T2 is 35 years old, but we'll get through it. Derek Hansen with you. This is The Drive Time News, and it's always a pleasure to have with us Paul Myers from Legacy Wealth Management, host of Investment Talk each and every Sunday morning, 8:30 and 9:30 here on KFGO. And Paul, a little mixed day today, and not a really great day for SpaceX, was it?
17: No, it sure wasn't. I'll tell you what, the one word today that you haven't heard for like 24 hours is Iran.
2: Yeah.
17: Today, President Trump said, you know, he's tired of negotiating with Iran, and he's gonna bomb some places over there, and it caused oil prices to go up considerably. So, Derek, any thought you had of getting some cheap gasoline when you're heading out to the fair tomorrow? Well, you know what? It just may not be there. The gas prices are probably going up a little bit.
2: They have already. Yes.
17: They're going to zoom, even though the oil that powered that gasoline has been out of the ground for months, probably. But nevertheless, gas prices are up a little bit today. Here's what happened in the stock market. The Dow Jones average, which had been going up like mad, today went down 576 points. The S&P 500 fell about 0.25%. And the NASDAQ, on the other hand, was up about 0.2% because some of the chip stocks, including NVIDIA, advanced quite a bit today, and we'll have to see if that carries over till tomorrow. Tell you what, the one word on everybody's mind will be oil tomorrow, and if that goes up, because it does impact the likelihood of any kind of a Federal Reserve rate cut, because oil drives inflation higher, so we've got that to deal with. Tomorrow we also get some jobless reports, and I think we get some new housing construction reports as well, and those will probably help fuel the market one way or another. But all in all, today it was, you know, if we don't get that Strait of Hormuz open and running properly like it was a few months ago, oil is going to be in short supply. And those people who manufacture oil or those countries that ship oil will probably make a lot of money. So that's what's happening. That's what's moving the market. If you pull back the curtain, as they do in The Wizard of Oz, you'll see that guy back there running the machine, and he's oil prices are going up. That's all there is to it.
2: Yeah, and oil prices up, stock market down. It's just, it's obviously those two things. It's the yin and the yang of it all, right?
17: Well, those are two of the big things that run. Normally, we say earnings are what move the market, but right now we've got a lot of geopolitical tensions going on, and I hope that the bombing and things like that can end over in Iran, because, you know, besides the economic outcomes, there are people involved, and it'd be nice to not to have to worry about all that. So kind of have to wait and see how things turn out, but I hope we get a better agreement over there, and we'll just see what happens, I guess.
2: Yeah, that's certainly out of our hands as far as just us Americans hoping that this will end sometime soon. So we will talk to you again coming up on Friday. I'll be at the Clay County Fair tomorrow, and we got an early start for the Lions All-Star Games tomorrow with the girls and boys in action here in Fargo. So hopefully we can close out the week on a positive note with you here on the Drive Time News on Friday, Paul.
17: I say, by the way, Derek, are you going to have any fried things in the shape of a ball or a stick when you're at that Clay County Fair?
2: This is my, when I head down to Barnesville, this is my annual corn dog and cheese curds, because I've been doing pretty well. Eric, I'll tell you, I'm doing pretty well on a diet right now, but I got to splurge tomorrow. This is my day, my cheat day tomorrow for sure.
17: That's right. It's the Clay County Fair, and it's going to be fun, and I think it's going to be a great time for you too, Derek. So
0: Have a fun time out there. The Twins are going to win one tonight, and we'll go from there.
2: Yep, for sure. I appreciate it. Paul Myers with you. We'll talk to you on Friday. Again, Legacy Wealth Management, if you have questions about your retirement, where you should put your money, he can certainly help you with that and try to steer you in the right direction. Just look him up there. 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Let's get to Rusty Halverson in the closing ag numbers.
6: Minus signs in the grain and oil seed sector on Wednesday's trading session. Could have been some profit-taking in the market today, according to market commentary from DTN. Yesterday, Bloomberg reported that China bought 6 to 7 cargoes of U.S. soybeans. The Daily Export Wire seeing 472,000 metric tons of soybeans sold to China. Soybean futures trending a fraction to 5.5 cents lower on the day. July down 1¾ cents at 11.95. November 11.92¼, down 5.5. In corn, July down 7¾, 4.34¾. December corn at 4.56¼, down 8. Minneapolis spring wheat September down 10¾, 6.07¾ cents. Live cattle futures, August contract down 80 cents at 237.62. Feeder cattle August at 362.05, $1.40 higher. Lean hog futures, August, $2.72 higher at 99.65. I'm Rusty Halverson for the Mighty 790 and 104.7 KFGO.
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23: Good afternoon. I'm KFGO Chief Meteorologist Tom Szymanski. Clear overnight, low near 56, north and northeast wind under 8. Mostly sunny, about 82 for tomorrow. Light and variable wind will turn south under 11 with a chance, albeit a small chance, for a passing shower or thunderstorm tomorrow night, low near 64. Friday, mostly sunny with a high near 88 and into the 90s with sunshine this upcoming weekend.
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27: Okay, fashionista, what do you want to talk about? All I got before I turned on the mics was, I want to talk about ladies' fashion.
28: Okay, it takes a lot for me to get excited about something, a piece of clothing. But I'm going to be honest. I don't know how I ended up with this in my algorithm, but the nines showed up.
27: Yeah.
28: They have this loon sweatshirt now that I want to buy every lady in my life.
27: Let me see.
28: I'm going to show it to you. It is simple.
27: Cute.
28: It is understated, right?
27: I love
28: this
27: it.
28: This sweatshirt, I think, is a perfect like
27: Don't
28: Minnesota
27: lie.
28: Sweatshirt.
27: You want it for yourself. You kind
28: of
27: want one.
28: I wouldn't mind if they had a men's cut of it.
27: You want one.
28: Designed in-house and inspired by Minnesota summers, our cozy loon sweater is made for lake days, cabin weekends, and evenings by the water.
27: I love it. Okay, so everybody needs a good, like, this is the lake sweatshirt.
28: Bingo.
27: This is the lake sweater. This is the go-to. And my mom had a lake cleaning shirt. She wore the same shirt cleaning, and it was like this beach with like these little stick people. I don't know. It was a vibe, and like, you know, you need a cleaning shirt, you need a cooking shirt, according to Jill Christopher, the shirt that you cook in all the time.
28: Yep.
27: You need your at night lake sweatshirt or sweater. You need, there are just these things where like, they're statement pieces, you know?
28: I honest to God believe that every time we went to Billy's Corner Bar in Vergas, Minnesota, my mom wore a purple sweatshirt from Beaver Creek, Colorado.
27: I bet she did.
28: And I think
27: that was her.
28: If you were to look at security footage, if it still existed,
27: yeah,
28: that's, you'd be like, oh, there's Patty in her Beaver Creek sweatshirt.
27: Yep. That was her going out to Billy's Corner Bar sweatshirt.
28: It was.
27: And that's fair.
28: And I don't think
27: love
28: I saw
27: that.
28: Her wear it anywhere else.
27: Right. She didn't need to. It was saved. It was reserved for that.
28: Yeah.
27: I love that. I love the idea that we just lean into, this is our lake sweatshirt. This is our cooking sweatshirt. This is our cleaning shirt.
28: Yep.
27: I like that.
28: This is my like sleep shirt. It's
27: yep.
28: not a sleep shirt because yep. we know those are designed, but this is the shirt that I use to sleep in.
27: Yeah. I like that.
28: And those pieces of clothing, it's like a nickname. You can't choose it for yourself.
27: No.
28: This,
27: it chooses you. It does though, because you don't even know when it's happening in real time. You can't be like, this is my cleaning shirt. No, it
28: yeah.
27: just, it organically happens, and then pretty soon someone else notices it and you're like, yeah, you're right.
28: My dad had a shirt that he wore every time he mowed the lawn at the lake.
27: Yeah.
28: And it said, nobody knows I'm Elvis. Wore that shirt every single time he mowed the lawn.
27: By leaning into those pieces of clothing, you're giving people core memories.
28: Yeah.
27: Look at what's happened. Core memories. My mom's cleaning shirt. Your dad's mowing shirt.
28: Uh-huh.
27: Your mom's Billy's Corner Bar sweatshirt.
28: Going out sweatshirt.
27: Yes.
28: Mm-hmm.
27: My mom had a sweatshirt that she would go out. I swear it was like a white sweatshirt.
28: Mm.
27: And it had like white strings on it.
28: Okay.
27: Like it was like hooded, but it wasn't a hooded sweatshirt. It was like a hooded sweater.
28: Okay.
27: That she wore a lot at night at the lake.
28: And I can kind of see it. It's weird because
27: it's
28: like, let's add texture to this.
27: Do you know what I'm talking about?
28: Yes. I can see that. And it's very much of an era.
27: Yep. It's a 90s.
28: Uh-huh.
27: It's a 90s sweatshirt.
28: Sweater. She's got to pull that out
27: yeah.
28: and then wear it to the DL Water Carnival because their
27: yep.
28: theme is the 90s.
27: Yes.
28: Right?
27: That's what we need to get into.
28: Also,
27: yeah.
28: by the way, I've realized what was going to win the 90s costume contest later on. It's a Saved by the Bell group costume.
27: Yeah, it is. 100%.
28: Done. You're welcome, America.
27: Can I be someone?
28: Yeah, who do you want to be?
27: Can we?
28: You can be Kelly Kapowski.
27: No, I feel like we need to do like the flip the genders.
28: Oh.
27: Like I want to be an AC Slater
28: okay.
27: or something, you
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27: It Takes Two, Take Two here on the Drive Time News. 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
8: Hey everybody, it's Chris Atterbury. Join me alongside Dan Gladden tonight at Target Field. The Twins are trying to win their eighth series in their last nine tries. They took game one last night 3-1 and hoping to make it a series win tonight behind Connor Prelip. We'll be on the air at 6 o'clock. 6:40 is your first pitch, and it's all right here on your home for Twins Baseball. He swings and rolls one back through the middle, and that's going to get by Bazan and into center field. Here comes Ryan Kreidler. He's going to score. Keyshaw goes first to third, and Brooks Lee, first pitch hacking. 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
9: 77 degrees, beautiful night out. I hope you're out there grilling. Derek Hansen with you. This is the Drive Time News. Eric Johnson producing. And, yeah, I guess I'm hungry. Can you tell? I'm thinking about steaks on the grill, maybe a burger, a brat. Yeah, that's what we got going on. Hey, don't forget, if you're looking for something to do, maybe go out and get some fair food. The Red River Valley Fair going on tonight. And I can tell you, unlike last night, unfortunately, Hairball was shut down because of all the rain that came in. Want to be safe out there. Black Hawk will be on the stage tonight, though, for sure. So Black Hawk, great country band. I certainly think about him, them all those years in the 90s when country music was at its all-time height and kind of staying strong, actually. So that is coming up tonight. Tomorrow night, I'll see you, I hope, at a rock night. Stone Temple Pilots opening up for them. Pop Evil, one of my favorite bands. I've seen them like six times, the band out of Michigan. They are a lot of fun. If you haven't seen Pop Evil, enjoy them. And then in between that is a great 90s band as well, Candlebox. They got some big hits from the 90s, like Far Behind. And so looking forward to a scene. Candlebox coming up. But You is one of my favorite songs of theirs as well. And I know a few kids going to Jason Derulo coming up on Friday night. Country Night coming up with Trace Adkins and Uncle Cracker, the gang, for Country Night coming up on Saturday. And then Faith and Family Night coming up on Sunday, so to close out the fair. So a fun weekend ahead. Still a lot of fair to enjoy. Hope you head on out there coming up this week. And, of course, we'll be broadcasting live the next 2 days as well, starting with News and Views and through It Takes Two and Afternoons Live at the Red River Valley Fair, the 10 best days of summer. We got Twins baseball, as you just heard, coming up. Chris Atterbury just saying, looking to win. They just won 8 of 9 series. The only one, of course, that sweep by the defending world champion Los Angeles Dodgers. So hopefully they can win this series coming up tonight with Connor Prelib on the hill. 6:40 is the first pitch after the 6 o'clock pregame show coming up here. And don't forget, tomorrow I'll have, speaking of fairs, I'll be in Barnesville for the Clay County Fair opening day there. Kids will be, they're going to be there in the afternoon. But we'll be broadcasting live from there. Usually I talk with Sheriff Mark Emptine. We'll try to get that together. On-air production meeting. Hey, Sheriff Emptine, I'll be looking for you tomorrow. But all the great folks who are at the Clay County Fair in Barnesville, just a great family fair there. Free Gate Fair as well going on tomorrow through Sunday. We'll preview that and more coming up all weekend long and starting tomorrow with the Drive Time News broadcasting live from the Clay County Fair. Enjoy this beautiful evening. Twins baseball coming up here. As we wrap up the Drive Time News here on the Mighty 790 and 104.7 KFGO.
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12: As a public servant, the public does have a right to know whether or not Mitch McConnell, the former Senate Majority Leader, is able to do the job. And it does not matter if it's a North Dakota resident that's asking that question. That's something that Kevin Cramer is trying to put as cover for his friend Mitch McConnell. The reason why you, even as North Dakotans and Minnesotans, have a right to know about Mitch McConnell's health and ability to do the job is because he's one of 100 that are in the United States Senate. He makes decisions that impact you, even though you are not from the state of which he lives. Public, being the underscored word in this whole job description, that he works for the public. You are his boss, and quite frankly, he's getting paid, and he's got that lavish health care, and if he's not showing up for work, the public needs to know why. They deserve that. Take your job, for example. If you're not self-employed and you have to go and punch in and punch out, or you have to at least answer to a manager or boss, if you were gone for that extended period, you'd have to have an explanation delivered to your boss. But for some reason, we excuse away those that are in public service when it comes to extended periods of absence. This same U.S. Senator and Mitch McConnell has stood in the way of the American public having affordable health care that would pay for the type of care he is receiving right now. So damn right, you deserve to know. And I don't care what Kevin Cramer has to say. By the way, Kevin Cramer is going on down to raise some money for Ken Paxton down in Texas, and he wants to talk about candidates with moral qualities. Good grief. We'll continue to follow along with this and so much more on Afternoons Live 2 to 5 right here on KFGO.
4: This is a Twins Minute. I'm John Vitas. Twins beat the Guardians last night 3-1 at Target Field. Veteran lefty Taylor Rogers got two key outs in the ninth inning and made some history in the process, setting the Target Field record for appearances, passing Glenn Perkins. Manager Derek Shelton was there for Rogers' first stint in Minnesota, and he appreciates the note.
13: Yeah, a very special moment. I mean, all-time appearances leader at Target Field, and for him to be able to celebrate that with his teammates. And just the commentary, the awareness that Taylor has of his career in terms of being a rookie, being one of the best closers in the game, you know, in 18 and 19, 30 saves in 19, and doing it unconventional. There were a lot of two-inning saves in that. To being in a spot where he fills a role now and knows his role, like, it's really special. For me personally, because of how I feel about him, it was very cool to be able to honor him in that room.
4: Twins go for the series win tonight. This has been a presentation of the Treasure Island Baseball Network.
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29: These are your political insights from ABC News. Maine Democratic Senate nominee Graham Plattner is facing calls to step down after allegations of sexual assault. Now, Maine Democratic Party Executive Director Devin Murphy Anderson is confirming reports that the Plattner campaign has been trying to influence the process for selecting a replacement Senate nominee.
30: We have repeatedly reiterated to Graham Plattner's team that they have no role in determining our next Democratic nominee for the U.S. Senate, nor in determining what this process looks like.
29: Plattner called the allegation categorically false and said he's taking time to reflect on the best path forward. Jay Clayton to appear before the Senate Intelligence Committee, which will consider his nomination for Director of National Intelligence. He would replace controversial acting director Bill Pulte. Republicans hope that Clayton's appointment will break a logjam over a three-year extension of FISA. Democrats say they won't vote for it until Pulte is off the job. Dave Packer, ABC News.
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